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4: Mostly cloudy tonight. Thunderstorms possible. Low 82. Partly sunny tomorrow. Still the possibility of a thunderstorm. High 99. And thunderstorms possible tomorrow night. Low 84. I'm Brad Siegel, 550 KFYI.
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6: Ah, yes. What's happening? Happy Friday. Garrett Lewis with you. It's your afternoon addiction. So glad you are hanging out with me. I really do appreciate it. President Trump had a very revealing speech last night about how the Chi-Coms, I mean, got their hands on 220 million American voter records, all kinds of information about maybe you, maybe me, how the intelligence community knew about this but hid it from him. The media said Trump was lying about it before he even said it. It's just incredible. Congressman Paul Gosar. Right. Of course, Arizona, Northern Arizona Congressman joins me to talk about all this and more. Congressman, thank you. I have to ask you right away. What did you think about the president's speech yesterday and all the information that came out?
7: Well, it's hardly even a talking point with the media, Garrett. You know, in fact, there's another part of this he didn't even have to say. And that is coming in 2028, there'll be over 2 million anchor babies, or whatever you want to call them, from China, they'll be eligible to vote in the United States. And look what less than that have done with the Somali vote in Minnesota and in Maine.
6: Wow. Wow, it's so frustrating. I mean, one thing, and I'm sure you hear it all the time, Congressman, right, because you hear all this information, and you know, we now know some names of these FBI and intel people that were doing this stuff and hiding it, and I mean, do you think that because the president put this all out there, a lot of it we speculated on, some was even reported on by like Catherine Herridge, she's a great reporter, but and we want to see people in orange jumpsuits and handcuffs. Do you think there's going to be at least arrests, or is the FBI investigating this kind of stuff?
7: Well, and that's part of the problem here, is that you have confirmation still being held up in the Senate by the Democrats. You know, this is outlandish. You know, every other president has had their picks. You know, if you hate the guy so bad, give him his picks and then take him down. But you know what? They hate this president more than they hate anything, because he's on their tail and he's about ready to get back America. But he can't do this by himself. He needs the House and the Senate. And that's why it's so important to get shot. It's so vital to have proper voter IDs and certificates that you're a citizen of the United States.
6: Yeah, I talked to this story. I don't know if you heard about it. Olive Garden apparently sold 10,000 never-ending pasta passes and said, if you get it, you have to come in and you can get your never-ending pasta bowl, but you have to show a valid ID to prove you are who the person is on the pass. Olive Garden has more strict requirements.
7: You have to show up thing for everything. And even Obama asked for one in his library. It's never ending. You know, they hate this man, and they hate this country, because that's all you can come to the conclusion of.
6: Yeah. Well, let me ask you, since we're on this, and we'll get to other stuff too, but the Save America Act, President Trump called for it at the end of his address last night. I mean, what do you think? Do you think this is going to do something? The House passed it. The Senate is the problem. Do you think this is going to actually light a fire, or they're just going to ignore this? There's so much that happens every day, it'll get forgotten about.
7: No, we've got to get back. We have to have this, Garrett, because we had, you know, our framers wanted to have well-educated electorate, and they wanted to make sure there were certain people that didn't get to vote and those who did. You know, you had to own land back then, you know, those aspects. So you have to vote to get this thing taken care of and done. And that means that the public has to be included. This is something that I actually am looking at with a piece of legislation I'm having. And that's showing that Social Security is going to go defunct in 2032. And I'm trying to add up to that so there's more coming into fund than meets the eye. It's not tons, but it's going to add more and more time so that we can get some people maybe to wake up and say, hey, listen, we're smelling the roses. We're smelling this country. It's got to be the USA first.
6: So let's talk about that. Congressman Paul Gosar is on the afternoon addiction. I know you, because I want you to explain this, because, yes, people are worried about this. And I'm 49 now, and I never really thought about it. Now I'm like, you know, I'm not really that far out from getting Social Security, and I've been paying into it for a long time, and I want to get my money back and then some. You're introducing the Lasso Act. Talk about how that's going to somehow make sure Social Security doesn't go broke by 2032.
7: Right. Thank you for that, Garrett. So what it does, during the last administration, during Biden administration, a lot of my folks out in the rural parts of Arizona, Western Arizona, you know, we're barely making it. We have radio shows. They call in and they be crying. Personally, guys crying, saying, listen, Congressman, I don't have any money to pay my bills. The only thing I'm living off is Social Security. That's how important it is. So it's something that they put their money into, and the government should have it there for them at the end. So here's what I did. By seeing that, I said, we got to make this happen. So we also knew that Joe Biden tried to take the public lands and public waters and put them on the New York Stock Exchange, taking them away from the average day person. So I'm putting public back in public lands. What I do is take 10% of all the receipts and royalties coming off of those public lands. This is separate of Secure Rural Schools and TILT and the Indian Royalties Act. And he puts it in the Social Security Trust Fund. That's only $4 billion. Like I say, only $4 billion. But what I'm handing to people is the ability to say, hey, listen, these lands are meant for multiple use. This isn't the Yosemites or the Yellowstones. These are lands taken into conservatorship by a group of people called the Taylor Grazing Act. And it says you shall, you must. So if you have minerals, you must develop them. If you have energy, you must develop them. If you have grazing rights, you must make them better today than they were last year. And then if you have forests, which you see are burning all the time, you have to thin them, take out those so that you have continual receipts coming to you every year. Isn't that interesting? So if you were to do those things, the multiple use doctrine, you might be able to get this up to $150 to $200 billion. Now we're talking real dollars.
6: That'd be huge. Are you talking about $150 billion over a certain amount of time? How much is it per year? How long is that going to last?
7: Oh, well, they estimate that our receipts we're just tapping the tips of the mineral estate and energy estate will be in the trillions, tens of trillions of dollars. So this could go on perpetually. But you know what? The baby boomers are soon leaving us. Now, I'm one of those baby boomers. You're probably one of the baby boomers. Maybe you're just a boomer.
6: No, not yet. Not yet. My parents are, but not yet.
7: Yeah. So what this does is it at least hits that balloon. And when you're looking at those generations afterwards, $200 billion or $300 billion can really help us out in those aspects.
6: No kidding.
7: But this is what I'm trying to do is extend the life so we can get more ideas and empower people instead of empowering the government to say, listen, your relegates only get this. No. I want people empowered to take care of themselves.
6: That'd be nice. Well, this is, the Land and Social Security Optimization Act, or LASSO Act. Again, 10% of the revenue generated by the public lands would go back into the Social Security Trust Fund. And that's by 2032. And, I mean, is this getting bipartisan support? Are the Democrats not wanting this because you're a Republican or what?
7: Well, you know, it's been interestingly received. We haven't had a markup on it, but we had our hearing on it. And the individual who is the ranking member on the Democratic side wouldn't even show up. So it just gives you an idea. Let me ask you that. Strategy guy. So who's going to vote against Social Security? Nobody.
6: Yeah.
7: Nobody. Because even if you say, I'm not going to pick that bill up, you're an assassin saying, I'm not going to vote for Social Security. That is a no-no in American politics. And if you want to do that, I'll be happy to see Chris Coons and Mark Kelly go eat dirt.
6: Yeah, there you. Holy smokes! All right, I have just a couple more real quick, Congressman. You know, I don't know. Did you happen to see what happened in that the videos? I have it on my Instagram at Garrett Lewis and on my ex at Garrett Lewis. In Maine, they had people debating to be the Democrat nominee for Senate because the Nazi guy was forced out. And did you see that mentally ill nut job? The guy in a dress called himself Ashley. Did you see that? Like there, it was like a circus freak show. Did you see that?
7: Well, and that's what it was. It was a circus freak show. So as soon as I saw a piece of that, I went, oh, my God. I see that every day. Every day, Garrett. You know, and I got some of those. It's just unbelievable. But we got to this point where that guy, the Nazi, actually was their nominee.
6: Yeah. It's
7: Can you
6: insane.
7: Believe this?
6: It's insane, man.
7: It's absolutely insane.
6: I'm going to play that in a little bit again. But let me ask you this, right? Because I am very disappointed in you know, some of the Republicans that we have running for certain positions. I'm not happy with the state superintendent. It's anybody but a Democrat, but I'm not happy. Attorney General, I've been very outspoken about Warren Peterson. I'm not a fan. I've been impressed by the stuff he does. And then I'm not impressed by Rodney Glassman either, because he's just like he's a character to me. And he called into the show once and he wouldn't answer a question. But we need a good attorney general, anybody but Mays. But I know you could pitch me. I know you're a fan of Rodney. Why should people back Rodney?
7: Because I don't care if you're a Democrat, a Republican, a conservative, or a liberal. The attorney general's job is only to count balls and strikes. And when the strikes are bigger than the balls, you're going to jail. That's all I want. Legislation comes back to me. So what I've seen from Rodney is he at least has a law degree. He's prosecuted. He's worked as a JAG officer. He heads all the departments over there at Luke Air Force Base for the one-star general, which is, I think, a couple hundred people. He's running a private office. He's had private details. He's actually getting taking somebody to court. Warren has just had his law degree and law license since less than 3 years ago, 28 months. 28 months. He's never prosecuted. He doesn't know what the hell he's doing. At this time, where Chris Ray is taking this department so downhill,
6: yeah,
7: we need somebody who's be on their feet for a very good line. Now, like I said, I don't care. You might not like the guy, but he's got something that Warren doesn't. Here's something else. This will tell you a lot about somebody. In their limited debate they had, which where crap was being thrown all over the stage, I think it was horrible. But when he was asked, Rodney was asked if he lost and Warren won, would he help him? He said yes. And Warren, to his untruthful degree, said, no, I will not help out Rodney. That is in...
6: Yeah, that was a mistake. I remember that. So people were mad.
7: That tells you who Warren is. That tells you who Warren is.
6: Yep.
7: And last but not least, I have to tell the audience here, would you rather have somebody that our framers or our framers in the state of Arizona wanted to have in a statute, and they have a statute, that you must be practicing attorney in the state of Arizona for 5 years before you can run for attorney general? Now, I've heard from the other side saying, that's been disputed. Do you think Chris Mays is going to let a disputed aspect or something like that fall on the wayside?
6: Mm-mm.
7: No, she's not. She's going to allow him to get the nomination, and then she's going to sue the crap out of us. And everybody from Andy Biggs to me to everybody else is going to be answering the question, do you think that Warren Peterson is qualified because of earlier statutes? Hell no. Hell no. You know, so from that standpoint, it is, let's get behind a guy who's got a license. You know, let's put bygones in bygones, and let's hold his feet to the fire. You know, I told President Trump, you can count on this guy. And I told Rodney, do not ever screw around with the law. The law is the law. Legislatively, it comes back to me, but you enforce that law. Because if you don't, you're going to have a whole hell of a lot of people named Gosar heading your way.
6: That's right. Well, Congressman, you made your pitch. I appreciate your input on all this. I am glad that you let people know that you're doing everything you can. Hopefully we can get a markup on that bill and do something to actually save Social Security. And maybe you can out the Democrats if they vote against it. And that would really turn a lot of people off. Congressman Paul Gosar. Yeah, go ahead.
7: I'm also trying to tie it to the SAVE Act as a backup plan. So if they can't get the backup plan, Save America by Saving Social Security will be a pitch forward.
6: Yeah.
7: And that would just take markup and it'll go right to the floor. We'd have a promise from the speaker. So I would tell them, get ready, get your pants. Because if you're not going to do this, we're going to make you do this.
6: Wow. That is huge.
7: Yep.
6: That is
7: huge.
6: The
7: one good Congress that the good God gave me was the strategy. I've been able to do a lot of things. I've got a lot of big things over the hurdle. I'm the only member of Congress other than their U.S. president to kill a national emergency. The only person. And I did it by Social Security. Saying, listen, we're going to take the what was left over COVID and put it in the Social Security Trust Fund. Joe Biden goes, I can't veto against Social Security. Sign the bill before his staff could get to him.
6: Okay.
7: There you go. Keep it simple, stupid. I guess it's the KISS thing.
6: That's what I live by. Congressman, I appreciate it. We'll get you back on. Maybe even in studio. I appreciate it. Thank you so much. I hope you have a great weekend.
7: Vote Andy, vote Rodney. Thank you.
6: Gotcha. It's Congressman Paul Gosar. That was huge what he just said at the end. I want to get to that. And there's more you have to hear of the Democrats complaining how our elections can get hacked for years until last night. Garrett Lewis with you. It's your afternoon addiction. 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
6: Gary Lewis with you. It's your afternoon addiction. So glad you are here with me. The Congressman Paul Gosar, was just on with me, just said, this is really incredible. Again, you never talk about anything negative about Social Security because people depend on it. They want it. They paid into it. It's their money. You get very emotional and personal about your money. So it's going broke. And he's like, listen, I want 10% of all revenue generated from public lands to go back into the Social Security fund. And that could be $4 billion at the start and be tens of billions, if not hundreds of billions, when it's all said and done, it keeps on going. So he's like, I don't know how many Democrats would vote against it because they'd be voting for Social Security to go bye-bye. And you just heard him at the end. He's like, if we can't get the Save America Act through the Senate, I will attach it to this bill, which will fund Social Security. So Democrats are going to vote against not only election integrity, but against keeping Social Security around. That is a big matzo ball to throw up around there, isn't it? Huge, huge, huge stuff. And by the way, and listen, Rodney, Warren, I like neither. Whoever wins, I'm voting for, because Chris Mayes is awful. Okay? She's terrible. So I played this toward the end of the debate, which was an S show between Warren and Rodney. At the end of the debate, the moderator asked the generic question, will you support your opponent over the Democrat? And Rodney said, yeah. And Warren said this.
0: I will never stand with a criminal, okay? That's never going to happen.
6: So, okay. He is not going to do that. So he said he would not vote for Rodney, which pissed off a lot of Republicans. Look, you sit back and you say, how do you trust Rodney? It is a very valid point that the congressman brings up, that Warren, I don't know how he gets around this. There's a statute in Arizona that says you want to be attorney general, you have to have your law license for 5 years. Guy hasn't even had it for three. I don't understand how we've gotten here. How has he been able to actually go on this way? He's gotten endorsed by Andy Biggs. It's really interesting. Gosar is out for Rodney. You have Biggs. He is out for Warren. And other members of Congress, I haven't heard anything. Eli Crane, Abe Hamadeh, they haven't endorsed anybody. I think they're in the same boat as you and me, where we're like, oh, God, this is embarrassing. But at least it's not the guy from Maine. The guy that thinks he's a woman, goes by the name of Ashley, running for Senate. He was one of the bunch of Democrats on stage trying to take the Nazi guy's place. And this is on my, you have to see, it's a guy in a dress. He's mentally deranged. He calls himself Ashley. And they asked him, why do you, you'll hear it. This is last night, okay? This is very important. Yesterday afternoon, here we go.
1: Ashley Webb, what qualifications do you have to serve in the U.S. Senate?
22: Oh, I ran for office several times. Didn't win, but I did run. Oh, and then I'm a songwriter. And then I write my own books.
6: There you go. That's why I'll be senator. So as bad as Rodney and Warren are, at least they're not that. It's not really saying much. But at least they're not that. Mm-hmm. You know, I have more to get to you. Matter of fact, this guy's so mentally deranged. And they said some really crazy stuff on that stage in Maine. This guy really thinks he's a woman. I will get to that, and I have to get to you some more things. The Democrats were convincing everybody that our elections were not secure when Trump won. Do you remember this? Wait till you hear threats from all countries, including China. And now that Trump said it yesterday and declassified the information, now they're like, he's lying. They are scared, okay? I have it all for you coming up. Garrett Lewis with you. 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
4: The Department of Homeland Security chief says he'll compel states to follow President Trump's election security directives. In a primetime speech last night, Trump warned the American election system is vulnerable to interference and fraud. DHS Secretary Mark Wayne Mullen says he's instructing states to run their voter rolls through a federal database to determine if non-citizens were on the lists. Today Show co-anchor Craig Melvin was back on the air this morning, one day after an intruder confronted him with racial slurs inside the New York City studio. Melvin addressed the incident during the show today and says he's glad everyone is safe. Andrew Truelove is now charged with hate crimes after allegedly making it past security. Another Arizona government agency is banning election betting. Secretary of State Adrian Fontes announcing a new policy that prohibits event wagering or prediction market engagement involving election or election-related events. Fontes says the policy takes effect immediately. Measles cases are spreading in Maricopa County. The Department of Public Public Health confirmed 7 new cases of the highly contagious disease. Public exposure sites include Tempe Marketplace on July 6th and the Walmart in Surprise this past Sunday. Now a check on traffic.
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6: Gary Lewis with you. It's your afternoon addiction. So glad you're hanging out with me. How about that temperature drop? So much for global freaking warming. You know, there was a really quick, before I get to you, this crazy guy. My dad has texted me. He thinks the guy from Maine, you can see the video on my X and Instagram, the guy running for, trying to be the Democratic nominee for Senate in Maine. He's the guy, calls about Ashley, he's wearing a dress. My dad texts me, he looks like Meatloaf, the singer. Yeah, he does. Ugliest guy trying to be a woman I've ever seen. Not Meatloaf, this guy. But and it's kind of, it's really gross. That whole, it's bleh. But I happen to see a story and it makes sense. And I'm like, damn, that's really good. That I think it was on, it might have been on PJ Media. Yes. This, there's more proof of election fraud than global warming, Israeli genocide, and socialism working. Nailed it. So anyway, and we'll get to that, but this guy that calls himself Ashley Webb, who apparently has run for office, he's in Maine, he was on the debate stage. Unlike Katie, dude, this guy that looks like Meatloaf and he thinks his name is Ashley and he's convinced himself he menstruates, he goes on a debate stage, yet Katie Hobbs won't even get close to one.
1: Ashley Webb, what qualifications do you have to serve in the U.S. Senate?
22: Oh, I ran for office several times. Didn't win, but didn't run. And then I'm a songwriter, and then I write my own books, and then...
6: That guy will end up on a debate stage, and Katie Hobbs runs to the bathroom when she sees the sight of one. Oh, is she pathetic. All right, so there's more that you need to know about this guy. Okay, this is what Democrats put out. And the rest of them, look, the rest of them on the stage were psycho too, okay? This is one of them, Dan Kleben. Okay, just should he, what about illegals?
11: Should people be deported if they came to this country illegally?
6: Yes.
11: And there is a deportation order signed by a judge?
6: Yes.
14: Look, I believe that if someone is here illegally, and the only crime they committed was that, we need a pathway to citizenship here. We know that they're hard. Most of them, almost all of them, are hardworking people.
6: Some of them, most of them, all of them, even the gang members. If they only broke this law, give them amnesty. These people are crazy. Okay? They are flat out freaking crazy. Now, this Ashley Webb guy, this guy has put some really messed up stuff out there. This guy's, he's mentally deranged. Eyes are all jacked up. He looks like a combination of Meatloaf and Chris Farley. You'd think this would be an SNL skit. Go check it out. It's on my X and Instagram at Garrett Lewis. Okay?

0: My exit connection was made with my colon. Because when I get this monthly pain, that is where the blood comes out of. So this man, he wants to be a senator. He's a Democrat. He's a socialist. But he runs his Democrat party. He's a commie. He's a nut job. He claims that he has monthly cramping and bleeds out of his rear end.
1: Should people be deported if they...
0: Let's do more. Here's more.
2: Ashley Webb, what qualifications do you have to serve in the U.S. Senate?
3: Oh, I ran for office several times. Didn't win, but didn't run. And then I'm a songwriter, and then I write my own books.
0: Oh, boy. And then...
3: And then with the trans community, like, we're being dehumanized. They say that we want to hurt people. I don't want to hurt anybody. I just want to use the bathroom. And it, and if they want me to use the men's room, I will, but I don't want to be assaulted.
0: All righty then. He continued, by the way. He writes on Reddit, pretty positive, I am the XX type, except I got internal organs. Was also born with external male parts. I don't like talking about the monthly rectal bleeding, because when I talk about it to doctors, it tends to get me colonoscopies that turn up nothing. And talking about the pain gets me CAT scans that turn up nothing. The guy is convinced he's so mentally deranged that he thinks he gets a period every month. And he's gotten CAT scans and colonoscopies. You can't make this stuff up. It is impossible. This guy represents the entire leftist movement and the media. He is convinced that he is a woman, just like they're trying to convince us there's no election fraud. Oh, yeah. Hit me up on the iHeart Radio app talkback feature. I know I'm getting more of these. This is the dirt you need to know. This guy's making the Nazi guy not look so bad anymore. What would you rather have, this guy or the Nazi guy? And the others on the stage weren't good either. But this guy's just a complete freak show. You can watch it on my ex and Instagram at Garrett Lewis. I have to get into, again, the left, the Democrats. They were all about there is election fraud. We can get hacked until last night. You have to hear it. I have it for you. Even CNN, man, it's coming up. Garrett Lewis with you. It is your afternoon addiction. So my son, 13 years old, is a good hockey player, plays competitively, and I'm trying to keep up with him. He's running hills. We're doing sprints. We're working out. 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
29: Gary Lewis with you. It's your afternoon addiction. So glad you're hanging out with me. Could be a wet weekend all over the state of Arizona. Rained earlier today. Rained in the valley. Rained in southern Arizona. Could get more of it. We will see. Now, quick talk back before I out CNN for being a bunch of losers.
30: Hey, it's Becky. That rectal bleeding is not from a menstrual cycle, just say.
29: I think you're right about that one with that lunatic guy. You have to see this clown. He's on my X and Instagram at Garrett Lewis. Please go check it out. But at least that guy gets on the freaking debate stage. Katie Hobbs, who is a complete cringe, doesn't have the guts that circus freak has. So anyway. So yesterday, CNN, I think they may have carried like 32 seconds. If maybe they didn't carry it all, I don't know, 2 minutes. They said Trump was wrong before he even started. Nobody's stealing the elections. Nobody's interfering. This is insane. Yet CNN in April of 2024 reported this.
31: One major point of tension between the U.S. and China that will only grow in the coming months is concerns about China meddling in U.S. elections. Listen to our conversation on that topic.
29: With Anthony Blinken, Secretary of State
31: at the time. I want to ask you about a commitment that CNN has reported President Xi made to President Biden when they met in November. We reported that he told President Biden that China would not interfere in the upcoming presidential elections in the United States. But since then, there have been reports of online Chinese accounts that have falsely mimicked Trump supporters. Do you believe that these accounts violate President Xi's commitment?
29: Secretary of State Blinken.
32: What I can tell you is this. President Biden was very clear about that with President Xi, and I repeated that today in my meetings.
31: You repeated what?
32: That any interference by China in our election is something that we're looking very carefully at.
29: Hang on. So wait a second. So they knew China was doing this? Again, all the information Trump declassified, almost all of it, was when Biden was the so-called president. But the media doesn't want to believe it. CNN's doing a whole story about how China is meddling in our elections in April of 2024.
32: And is totally unacceptable to us. Look, it's something we're tracking very carefully. I can't speak to these specific reports. I can say that as a general matter, we've been very clear with China, don't do it.
31: But they're not violating the commitment yet, as far as you can tell?
32: Well, again, I'd have to look at the specific reports that you're referring to, but we have seen, generally speaking, evidence of attempts to influence and arguably interfere, and we want to make sure that that's cut off as quickly as possible.
29: Seen
31: now,
29: evidence.
31: It is noteworthy that he said that there is evidence of China attempting to influence and arguably interfere in U.S. elections just months after President Biden and President Xi had that conversation. It's clear that China is not heeding those warning calls from the United States. He also said that it's the concern.
29: Yeah, okay. So Biden's Secretary of State, Democrat Anthony Blinken, Tony Blinken, admitted we've seen evidence of China interfering and meddling in our elections. And yet CNN's like, we're not going to show Trump because he's lying about everything before we even know it. And then afterwards, we didn't show it to you, but he's lying, even though we ran a whole report where the Biden Secretary of State admitted China was interfering in our elections. Listen, I have more. Do you know that, again, the media and the Democrats don't want to say that Trump was right and that China is, through the Communist Party, they have hackers hack 220 million Americans. Voter data, they got it. But did you know that the Biden regime also caught hackers stealing our voting info? I'll tell you about that, and I have more sound bites. One more hour to go. It's your afternoon addiction.
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5: Another ban on inside betting. From the 550 KFYI Newsroom, I'm Brad Siegel. Another Arizona government department is banning election betting. 550 KFYI's Wendy Swanson has more.
6: Secretary of State Adrian Fontes announced yesterday a new policy that prohibits event wagering or prediction market engagement involving election or election-related events. Fontes said the policy takes effect immediately. It's intended to keep State Department employees from making a profit on non-public information related to elections. The announcement comes roughly a week after Governor Katie Hobbs made an identical policy for all executive office employees and shortly after a ban in Maricopa County. Wendy Swanson, 550 KFYI News.
5: A former dental assistant will spend 40 years behind bars in connection with child sex abuse crimes. Prosecutors say Dion Garcia worked at a children's dental office in Chandler. They say three children under the age of 10 were victimized by Garcia, who inappropriately touched and took photos of the children during an X-ray exam. One of the kids was under anesthesia when the abuse occurred. Garcia pleaded guilty to four felonies. Measles cases are spreading in Maricopa County. The Department of Public Health confirms seven new cases of the highly contagious disease. Public exposure sites include Tempe Marketplace on July 6th and the Walmart in Surprise this past Sunday. The total number of cases in Maricopa County has now hit 21. A look at your money at the closing bell. The Dow down 406 points. 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
5: Mostly cloudy tonight, thunderstorms possible, low 82, partly sunny tomorrow, still the possibility of a thunderstorm, high 99, and thunderstorms possible tomorrow night, low 84. I'm Brad Siegel, 550 KFYI.
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29: Gary Lewis with you. I can't believe it's actually here. It's actually here. Richie, you just killed that song right away. It's okay. I'm done. It's here. It's the last hour of the week. Can you believe it? It's the final hour. It has flown right by. Fastest week once again. It is your afternoon addiction. So glad you're with me. Hey, remember, if you are missing me this weekend, you can always listen on demand. 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Or go to the 550 KFYI YouTube channel, and you can watch this, which maybe you don't want to. And it's up to you. It's up to you. And that way, you can follow me on top of that on social media, X and Instagram at Garrett Lewis, and on Facebook, Garrett Lewis Radio. So things are going to happen, and I could stay in touch with you and vice versa throughout the entire weekend. Okay, and what a show, by the way, too. Starting off with the, apparently we know where the explosive diarrhea is coming from, and I don't know why people are shocked that it's Taco Bell. So it just is what it is. And then talking about the most inauthentic Italian food there is, Olive Garden. But you got to respect it because they're actually, they care more about the security of their never-ending pasta pass than Democrats do about our elections. So that's what we have. And then you have this nut job guy who thinks he's a woman and thinks that he menstruates by bleeding out of his rectum. Doesn't really work that way. So we have, and then CNN doing a whole story about how the Biden Secretary of State, Anthony Blinken, said we have evidence that China is interfering in our elections. Trump says it yesterday. This is crazy. Our elections are fine. Trump lays out everything. Everything. Right? The Chi-Coms, what did they do? They stole our data. 220 million people. They bought and then they hacked even more American voter data. Secretary of Homeland Security Mark Wayne Mullen, press conference this morning, said with these machines too, they're made with foreign parts. I mean, I think that is the... that is the trial balloon right there, or at least the intro to this, to where President Trump hopefully will make an executive order happen where he says, we cannot, an executive order doesn't let anybody, any county in the country use a voting machine that has parts made by China, which is like almost all of them. They can change votes, change registrations. They said, you know how many people show up in Arizona in different counties, especially Maricopa and Pima, and even Pinal sometimes, where people show up and they're told, oh, you know what? You can't vote. We don't have your registration. What? Is this it? So, anyway, 220 million Americans voter ID, voter information hacked by the Chi-Coms. Trump pointed out he declassified the intelligence community information that shows it, that proves it. And the media is like, that's crazy. That's insane. You know what they're not talking about? How the Biden regime in November of 2021 charged two Iranian hackers for doing the same thing. Justice.gov, that's the Justice Department's website. November 18th, 2021, two Iranian nationals charged for cyber-enabled disinformation and threat campaign designed to influence the 2020 presidential election. Wait, what? And you know what? They talked about it then. Biden on the debate stage in 2020.
1: Any country, no matter who it is, that interferes in American elections will pay a price. They will pay a price. Mm. It's been overwhelmingly clear this election, I won't even get into the last one, this election, that Russia has been involved, China's been involved to some degree, and now China. We learn that Iran is involved.
29: Iran!
1: They will pay a price if I'm elected.
29: Sure, buddy. China owned you. They owned them. But Biden talking about that in 2020, all, you go back just a few years, they all start saying this stuff. November 18th, 2021, Department of Justice, an indictment was unsealed in New York, charging two Iranian nationals. Oh, boy. According to court documents, Syed Mohammed Hossein Musa Kazemi, okay, and Sajjad Kashian, both of Iran, obtained confidential U.S. voter information from at least one state election website, sent threatening email messages to intimidate and interfere with voters, created and disseminated a video containing disinformation about purported election infrastructure vulnerabilities, attempted to access without authorization several states' voting related websites, and successfully gained unauthorized access to a U.S. media company's computer network that, if not for the successful FBI and victim company efforts to mitigate, would have provided the conspirators another vehicle to disseminate false claims after the election. Okay, do you get it? This is what they did. In September and October of 2020, these Iranian hackers conducted reconnaissance on and attempted to compromise approximately 11 state voter websites, including state voter registration websites and state voter information websites. Those efforts resulted in the successful exploitation of a misconfigured computer system of a particular U.S. state and resulted in the unauthorized downloading of information concerning more than 100,000 of that state's voters. 100,000. And Biden DOJ said, we are going to charge you with a crime. Trump comes, it's 100,000. It's a lot. Trump comes out and says, we have evidence. I'm going to unseal it of 220 million. Million. Wow. 220 million American voters' information and registration hacked by Chi-Coms. And the left and the media are like, that's not true. That couldn't happen. Dude, 100,000. Are you kidding me? Look, they're after our elections. And I think what Trump did yesterday is put out the information. It's all there. He knew the left was going to act the way they did. He knew the Democrats were going to act the way they did. But I think it's going to give him the ammo, hopefully, of course, to put pressure on for the Save America Act. And on top of that, okay, because this is a big deal. On top of that, give him the power to issue an executive order that says you can't use voting machines that have foreign-made parts from these particular countries, and China's definitely going to be one of them. Definitely. Okay? 2018, Adam Schiff for Brains, the California congressman. He's a senator now. He was a congressman. They all wanted to illegitimize Trump's first term, okay? This is what he said, Adam Schiff for Brains, in 2018.
11: Russian efforts are pervasive in terms of Russia. Their social media campaign to divide mm-hmm. us. That's going to continue to the election. We see that the Russians are again trying to spearfish and potentially hack election campaigns. The only element we have not seen to date, as Director Ray said, is the hacking of voter registration databases or voter equipment. But as our intelligence chief said, that's just one keystroke away.
29: So in 2018, they said, well, we could get hacked, all of our voter info. It's one keystroke away. It happened with the Iranian hackers. Trump said 220 million. Not true, you liar. So in 2018, he admitted we could get hacked. All of our voter information and registration info could be stolen. And it was, and he admitted in 2018 it could happen. Fast forward to Trump in office in 2026. That guy's a liar. He's just setting up the rig. He's going to try to steal it for himself. What the hell are you talking about? I have more on this coming up. Oh, yes. But I do have some breaking news. Why not? I have breaking news about a big, big win. Huge. Huge win when it comes to elections. And I'm going to tell you about it. It just happened. It's coming up. Garrett Lewis with you. 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
29: 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So this is some breaking news. The D.C. Circuit Court has temporarily allowed the U.S. Postal Service to move forward with what President Trump wants. The proposed election mail rule that requires states to submit voter lists and serialized ballot barcodes before the Postal Service will mail federal ballots. So again, it's like, well, listen, look, like here in Arizona, there's federal only ballots and there's complete ballots. I'm assuming. Is this only if there's some kind of federal voting on it or if it's just a federal only ballot? Now, this is good for now. The Supreme Court's not going to do anything because their session is over. This allows the Postal Service to basically say, yes, we are not going to allow, we are not going to give you ballots, right? If you want mail-in ballots, you have to submit your voter lists. We want to make sure that only citizens can vote. This is freaking huge. This has come on a Friday afternoon. You'll hear more about this, but this is pretty cool. There's a great Twitter handle that covers these things, SCOTUS Wire. And it says the panel said the U.S. Postal Service, the D.C. Court, right? Circuit Court, the Postal Service is likely to win on appeal for two independent reasons. Does it matter? The challenge is likely premature, okay? It's not a final rule. And if it's adopted, the rule would likely not violate the Postal Service's 2021 settlement agreement with the NAACP. So this is pretty good. Is this going to happen now? The panel credited the Postal Service argument that the injunction would not allow them to advance a final rule. So, I mean, it still could play out in the courts, but as of now, They're going to try to do this. There'll be other lawsuits, but this is a big deal. So we'll see what happens. Just to keep on with the same thing. I have what is called, and I hate to play these, but it's a montage, and there's nothing better than a montage, right? In 2016, Democrats complained over and over because Trump won that voting machines can be hacked. Again, Trump did a whole speech about it yesterday. And then you have Mark Wayne Mullen saying, yeah, that you have foreign-made voting machines, foreign parts. They can be hacked. They're like, no, you jerk. You know what you're talking about. And the elitist left calls Mark Wayne Mullen, he's just a plumber, never went to college. Oh, okay. So he says it's foreign parts. They could be hacked. This is bad. They could change voter registration and numbers. All this stuff could happen. We've had hacks coming in China, Iran. These are Democrats 10 years ago complaining about our voting machines.
6: Demonstrated that ballot recording machines and other voting systems are susceptible to tampering.
7: Even hackers with limited prior knowledge, tampering. Tools, and resources are able to breach voting machines in a matter of minutes.
8: In 2018, electronic voting machines in Georgia and Texas deleted votes for certain candidates or switched votes from one candidate to another.
9: The biggest seller of voting machines is doing something that violates cybersecurity 101, directing that you install remote access software, which would make a machine like that, you know, a magnet for fraudsters and hackers.
10: These voting machines can be hacked quite easily.
11: You could easily hack into them. It makes it seem like all these states are doing different things, but in fact, three companies are controlling them.
12: There are a lot of states that are dealing with antiquated machines.
29: 10 years ago, Democrats.
12: Right? Which are vulnerable to being hacked.
10: Workers were able to easily hack into an electronic voting machine. It was possible to switch votes.
9: 43% of American voters use voting machines that researchers have found have serious security flaws.
29: Those are all Democrats. So Trump says, let's do something about it yesterday. And what do the Democrats, the media say? He's a liar. He's a liar. He doesn't know what he's talking about. This is crazy. You know, Amy Klobuchar, Democrat Senator Minnesota, running for governor there, had this reaction to Trump yesterday. Okay, this is...
13: He chose, instead of changing his policies, he chose to try to undermine the election because he wants to make people scared to vote.
29: Oh.
13: And he wants... it almost to me as if he was inviting attacks.
29: Hang on. He was inviting attacks?
13: On our election structure.
29: Please come do it. Really? That's the spin?
13: Because a lot of these things we've known about before, we know foreign powers do try to attack our system.
29: So what have you done about it? Wow. Hit me up on the talkbacks on the free iHeartRadio app. It's pretty crazy, isn't it? Pretty insane that Democrats were all about the warnings of this stuff. No, no, no. This is terrible. We could be hacked. And now all of a sudden, not that way, is it? Jeez. I do have more. Matter of fact, you know what? I have a story I've been saying. I have a couple more sound bites. I'm going to try to get to you play about this stuff. However, I got to get to you a story. I think I still have it. Where... Since we're talking about that transgender wacko guy earlier, there was a transgender wacko guy that left America. Left America to go somewhere else. And now he's regretting it a little bit. I have that. And World Cup, man, did you hear what these Europeans are saying about coming to America? It's good stuff. I have it all for you coming up. Garrett Lewis with you. It's your Afternoon Addiction.
14: The husband of former House Speaker Nancy Pelosi is being charged with a misdemeanor hit and run in Northern California. Prosecutors in Napa County announcing the charges against Paul Pelosi for the July 3rd incident where the 86-year-old allegedly struck an unoccupied parked vehicle before leaving the scene. President Trump wants to hold Canada responsible for the wildfire smoke that's blanketing millions in the Midwest and Mid-Atlantic. The wildfires burning in Canada are hitting cities including Toledo, Detroit, Milwaukee, and New York the hardest. In a post on Truth Social, Trump says the cost of pollution from that smoke will be added to the tariffs Canada already pays. Measles cases are spreading in Maricopa County. The Department of Public Health confirmed 7 new cases of the highly contagious disease. Public exposure sites include Tempe Marketplace on July 6th and the Walmart in Surprise this past Sunday. Valley gas prices are slightly higher as the weekend gets started. AAA data shows the average price for a gallon of regular is $4.13. That's about 4 cents higher than yesterday and a 33-cent jump compared to last week. But it's 13 cents less than a month ago. Now, a check on traffic.
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2: Garrett Lewis with you. It's your afternoon addiction. Don't forget, please follow me on X and Instagram at Garrett Lewis. And on my Instagram and on my X is the video of that guy who thinks he's a woman who is running for Senate in Maine. Okay, Senate in Maine is very important. You check that out. That way you can never unsee it. This is the biggest freak show table I've seen since The Wedding Singer. So, yeah, go check that stuff out. Okay, now, this, speaking of, mentally ill, transgender, whatever you want to do, blah, blah, blah, blah, blah, all that stuff. Ruben Gallego. Oh, I'm just kidding. By the way, have you seen that nobody else in Arizona has talked about Ruben Gallego? Arizona Republic had a story this morning about Ruben Gallego, had nothing to do with this. The guy got outed by three sources to the New York Post. He hasn't denied it, too, by the way, that he had sex with two House staffers, not his own, but other Democrats from Texas. And when asked about it again, he said, I'm not going to talk about gossip. He didn't deny it. That's crazy. I've never done that. Nope, that never, ever happened. And yet, it's not a big story, apparently, to the rest of the media. You know, the media that tried to tell you Carrie Lake was crazy and Katie Hobbs is normal and COVID is the worst thing that you've ever seen. Anyway, that's how insane this stuff is. Okay. Oh boy. So there's a story that I saw. It's funny. The foreign media called it a transsexual man. In America, they've tried to tell us it's transgender. I can't keep up with this stuff. Okay. An American said Trump won. I'm out of here. I'm out of here. And he moved to the Netherlands. He's a mentally ill transgender dude, an American. And he said, I can't stay in America anymore. It's a Trump guy. Too scary. Too scary. So he moved to the Netherlands and lives in a town called Ter Apel, T-E-R-A-P-E-L. 10,000 people that are there. 10,000 people. But the Dutch just said, well, you know what we're going to do to this town of 10,000? We're going to dump a little bit more than 2,200 illegals. They're calling themselves asylum seekers, but they're illegals. Most of them happen to be young Muslim men. What do you think about these young Muslim men? What do you think they think about these transgender folk? Not a fan, right? Now this guy that was so afraid of Donald Trump is like, I think I messed up. I'm afraid for my life right now. Yes. I'm afraid right now. This is interesting. This guy leaves Trump because Trump, I mean, by the way, have you seen the amount of transgender people thrown into prison, attacked? Have you seen that? Has that happened? I've seen the stories of Jews attacked. I've seen churches burned, but I haven't seen this. So he said, I'm out of here. I can't live with this fascist guy. Can't do it. And now he's in a place where they have all these thousands of young Muslim men. They're there. Okay? And Breitbart has this story, as well as others. Violence has become enough of a problem that the Red Cross and the Dutch Council for Refugees have withdrawn their aid workers from the grounds around this town after rising violence culminating in two stabbings last week. It's left the area too dangerous to continue operating in. In the news report that says the two organizations had spent 7 weeks handing out meals, water, and blankets to these thousands of asylum refugees that this country brought. You know, oh, come on in, the Dutch, come on in. They had nowhere to go during the day.

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19: Yes, Gary Lewis with you. It's your afternoon addiction. Thank you for hanging out with me. Appreciate it. Appreciate it very, very, very much. I got to get to a couple more things. One more, because this is just too much. You know, they make fun of President Trump about using paper ballots. Kamala Harris, she actually makes sense here and doesn't sound drunk. This is Kamala in 2018.
6: We are talking with them about the fact that it is probably best that you do not have your election system connected to the internet.
19: Yes, that's true.
6: Because that will create greater vulnerabilities. And then look at where we are now in this year of our Lord 2018. We're talking about paper ballots, but that actually might be one of the smartest systems. Going back to, you know, a day when we could have something tangible that we can hold on to, because Russia cannot hack a piece of paper.
19: Wow.
6: Like they can a computer system connected to the internet.
19: Wow. So they were all scared, and then all of a sudden they're like, but we now need that system. I mean, why do you think they're not scared? They want to be able to manipulate the system and hack it so they can win. Because their policies stink. All, you talk to any Democrat, they're not excited to vote, or voter. They're not excited to vote for Democrats based on anything except I don't like Trump, which is just flipping deranged, man. It's just bizarre. It's really bizarre. So amazing. Again, this whole show, I've sprinkled in how going back years, Democrats always thought that our elections were not secure. They could be hacked. All this stuff. Trump declassifies evidence, and now he's a liar and he's crazy. I mean, it's so bad, we don't even want to show it to you. We don't want to show it to you. I mean, why not though, right? I mean, if they did show it, then they could really just make fun of it, but they don't show it and then still make fun of it, hoping you never want to actually see it. And you're like what the goat Rush Limbaugh would say, you're a drive-by, right? Drive-by, the drive-by listener, drive-by news watcher. You just get the headline and that's that. You have no idea what's going on. No idea. On a final note, the Cardinals, the Arizona Cardinals, are making news for the wrong reason. This is kind of crazy, and it's not, well, okay. One of their Arizona Cardinals executive, Ryan Gold, has been suspended by the NFL. They believe he violated, he's allegedly violating the policy on gambling. He's accused of placing parlay bets on NFL and college games, but also information about the Cardinals draft picks before they were announced. This guy's been with the team for 13 seasons. Now there's a reporter on X, an NFL reporter. and I haven't seen this reported anywhere else. Okay? But there's an NFL reporter named Rich Johnson. And he is the only one that I've seen report this, that the NFL suspended this. Ryan Gold, he placed a $25 wager, parlaying the result of the team's first five draft picks, which included Carson Beck. So apparently, I don't know if he did or he had somebody, like he knew who the Cardinals were looking at drafting, and a $25 bet parlay went down on who they're going to draft, and he got it right, shockingly, and was paid out $732,500 in winnings. Wow. So the Cardinals, I mean, they have to deal with this stuff. Why would you do that? You have a job. You know you're going to get caught. It's going to happen. All right. Cardinals continue their awesome ways. Thank you so much for listening. I appreciate it. Thank you, Richie. I hope you have a fantastic weekend. Hit me up on social media at Garrett Lewis. And I'll talk to you Monday at 4. Bye.
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22: Another day of strikes on Iran. I'm Lisa Lacera, Fox News. The U.S. military says the seventh day of strikes on Iran have ended for the night as it continues to keep up the pressure on Tehran after taking out a key observation deck earlier.
23: We have seen the intensity of the airstrikes increase. Dramatic video from U.S. Central Command in the port city of Khabahar with a tower being destroyed there. That tower, according to the U.S., gave Iran the ability to track and menace shipping in the Gulf of Oman, therefore shipping that transit of the strait. Central Command says the destruction weakens the Revolutionary Guard's ability to coordinate attacks on commercial shipping.
22: Fox's Mike Tobin in Tel Aviv. Iran launched new missile attacks against U.S. allies in the Gulf, including Qatar, which has been acting as a mediator in the conflict, and Kuwait. The smoke from wildfires in Canada enveloping the mid-Atlantic.
24: This smoke, it is causing big problems. In fact, Amtrak along the Northeast Corridor line is experiencing delays because of concerns around workers in these outdoor conditions with the unhealthy air quality.
22: Fox Weather's Jamin R. in Baltimore. The heavy smoke also impacting the Northeast and Upper Midwest. President Trump says he will call Canada's Prime Minister to find out what officials there are doing about the fires. And the President wants the late Senator Lindsey Graham's sister to run for a full term in the Senate.
25: President Trump is offering his complete and total endorsement to Senator Darlene Graham, the sister of South Carolina Republican Lindsey Graham, if she chooses to run for her late brother's Senate seat. That term expires the end of this year, and a Republican primary is set for next month to replace Lindsey Graham on the ballot. The president says Darlene Graham is a spectacular person and a true American patriot, and says he's asked her to run in the special primary for the good of the nation.
22: Fox's Jared Halpern at the White House. 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

0: brought up something about our founders or something, and I said, you know, I have something. Let me get in the car and show you something. And I brought it out, and he was blown away. And he said, how do I not know this? How are we not taught that? This is a guy in Los Angeles. And I said, I know, right? He's like, Glenn, that changes everything. That changes my complete understanding. He's like, I want to go back and read about it now. And I'm like, I didn't say this, but I'm like, yes, that was the point. Go and listen to some of the things that we have on Torch. Listen to the first two episodes. You want it commercial free, you can get all 20 episodes right now. And I think we're up to 16 is the death of Abraham Lincoln and the assassination attempts of Abraham Lincoln. And then what happens after he dies and then Reconstruction. Boy, you really want to understand. You want to understand that nothing has changed, just the names. It's the American story. You will find it empowering. Information, knowledge, and age give you wisdom. I can help you with information, and I can help you with knowledge. You're the one that has to put it into practice and gain wisdom to teach all of it to others. But you're smart enough to do it. See, I just did it, bud. And you're smart enough to do it. You're smart enough to figure it out. You're smart enough to find the truth, because it's everywhere. Let me encourage you to do that this weekend. All right, more in just a second. Our sponsor is SuperSure.
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6: I'm Bill Hemmer, and these are the most impactful moments in American history. It was the summer of 1936, and athletes and spectators from around the world gathered in Berlin, Germany. Adolf Hitler intended for these Olympic Games to showcase a racial hierarchy with Aryan speed, strength, and endurance on full display. But along came Jesse Owens, a 22-year-old African-American man born in Oakville, Alabama. In 1936, Owens arrived in Berlin. No one in the crowd, especially Hitler, was prepared for what they were about to witness. Owens ran 100 meters, 200 meters. He jumped, he sprinted, securing not one but four gold medals at the Games. Hitler watched as a proud black man stood atop a podium, saluting the United States of America. For more, go to FoxNewsPodcast.com. 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
10: You know, I want to share with you, in speaking of empowerment, a Gen Z writer that I talked about earlier this week. 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
11: 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It comes down to technological innovation and competition from foreign models. So no, capitalism is not the reason why you don't have that vintage fridge. It's why you, normal person watching this video, can afford a fridge in the first place.
10: It's amazing, amazing. Average people are making a difference. Now, one more video that's been going around, making the rounds, and I haven't had time to talk about it. Some people are saying she's like a baseball coach from the Great Depression. No, she's Chris Farley. She's a Democratic representative and Senate candidate. Haley Stevens, I want you to listen to this. Tell me she's not Chris Farley.
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10: 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She might be an absolute communist. 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
14: The Iran war is widening. I'm Roxanne Evans, Fox News. Iran threatening to escalate pressure on the U.S. if strikes continue. Fox's Aisha Hosni has more from the White House.
15: On the seventh consecutive night of U.S. airstrikes, Iran claims the U.S. is hitting civilian infrastructure. But the White House denies that, telling Fox the United States military has carried out strikes exclusively on military targets, including military logistics infrastructure, adding that it's Iran that's attacking civilian ships in the Strait. Still, a senior IRGC commander now warning that if U.S. strikes continue for several more days, Iran will move into a phase of full-scale offensive operations. According to Reuters, the Iranians ordered the Houthis in Yemen to close the Bab el-Mandab Strait, a critical oil route, if the U.S. hits Iran's power infrastructure.
14: The White House says Iranian diplomats are ready to negotiate. Maine's nominating convention is almost a week away. Democrats still looking for their Senate nominee. This after Graham Plattner withdrew from the race. Fox's Brian Yenis with the latest.
16: The race to replace Graham Plattner as Maine's Democratic Senate nominee is off to a precarious start. 8 of the 12 candidates vying to replace Plattner debated for the first time Thursday night. Four Democrats, who won at least 20% of the vote in June's primary, debated first, followed by four longer-shot candidates. After, the New York Times declared, quote, Maine Democrats don't exactly have a deep bench, noting halting answers, convoluted responses, and stilted deliveries. Plattner's popularity looms large over the race. He won the June Democratic primary in a landslide, but was forced to quit after being accused of rape, which he denies.
14: Maine has until July 27th. 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

0: even better deals. Fox News, I'm Deborah Valentine. The U.S. conducting a seventh night of strikes on Iran.
1: U.S. forces are pounding the Iranians, cutting off the Iranian port of Bandar Abbas in the process, striking road and rail bridges also. And this is all in an effort to foil Tehran's loose and weakening grip on the Strait of Hormuz.
0: Fox's Kevin Cork reporting. Texas Governor Greg Abbott announcing a major disaster declaration for 28 counties hard hit by flooding that's claimed at least two lives.
2: It's the counties that have been hardest hit by these devastating floodwaters. More counties can and will be added as needed.
0: He surveyed damage in Uvalde on Friday, where he credited the implementation of improved early warning systems and emergency protocols following a July 2025 flood, which claimed 28 lives. 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
8: Target Iran. I'm Deborah Valentine, Fox News. CENTCOM has announced that the U.S. has carried out attacks on Iran for the seventh straight day. Fox's Chanley Painter has the latest.
9: The Trump administration denying Iran's claims that the U.S. is striking civilian infrastructure inside Iran. A White House spokesperson telling Fox that, quote, the United States military has carried out strikes exclusively on military targets, including military logistics infrastructure. One of the U.S. targeted an observation tower in the port of Chabahar that CENTCOM says was being used by the Revolutionary Guard to coordinate attacks on commercial shipping through the Strait of Hormuz. Meantime, Reuters reports that Iran has ordered the Houthis in Yemen to close the Bab al-Mandab Strait, another critical oil route, if the U.S. hits Iran's power infrastructure.
8: CENTCOM has also added that more than 50,000 U.S. servicemen members continue to operate across the Middle East. An appeals court vacates a Benghazi attack leader's decades-long prison sentence, saying it's too lenient. Fox's Kristen Goodwin has details.
10: The U.S. Court of Appeals for the District of Columbia Circuit throwing out Ahmed Abu Qatala's 28-year prison sentence, finding it to be too light of a punishment given his crimes, transferring the case back to the district court in D.C. for resentencing. Qatala is a Libyan militant convicted of terrorism-related charges in the 2012 attacks on U.S. compounds in Benghazi, Libya, that killed Ambassador Chris Stevens and three other Americans. Qatala was acquitted of murder during his 2017 trial. In a statement, the appeals court calls the attack premeditated, adding Qatala's only stated regret was that the terrorists did not kill every American at the mission. Kristen Goodwin, Fox News.
8: Paul Pelosi, the husband of former House Speaker Nancy Pelosi, is charged with a misdemeanor hit and run after a July 4th weekend crash. America's listening to Fox News.

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11: Fox News, I'm Roxanne Evans. Iran threatening to escalate pressure on the U.S. if strikes continue. Fox's Aisha Hosni at the White House.
12: According to Reuters, the Iranians ordered the Houthis in Yemen to close the Bab el-Mandab Strait, a critical oil route, if the U.S. hits Iran's power infrastructure.
11: Iran accusing the U.S. of hitting civilian targets, something the U.S. denies. Canadian wildfire smoke impacting millions of Americans. Dangerous conditions expected to remain in effect through Saturday across a wide swath of the U.S., from the Great Lakes to the Northeast. Some relief expected with storms rolling through affected areas. And just in time, history happens Sunday. Spain takes Argentina for the World Cup title. President Trump and the FIFA president will present the trophy. 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
10: Iran crisis deepens. I'm Roxanne Evans, Fox News. CENTCOM confirming the U.S. carried out attacks on Iran for the seventh straight day. Fox's Chanley Paintner has the latest.
11: The Trump administration denying Iran's claims that the U.S. is striking civilian infrastructure inside Iran. A White House spokesperson telling Fox that, quote, the United States military has carried out strikes exclusively on military targets, including military logistics infrastructure. One of the U.S. targets, an observation tower in the port of Shabahar that CENTCOM says was being used by the Revolutionary Guard to coordinate attacks on commercial shipping through the Strait of Hormuz. Meantime, Reuters reports that Iran has ordered the Houthis in Yemen to close the Bab al-Mandab Strait, another critical oil route, if the U.S. hits Iran's power infrastructure.
10: CENTCOM said more than 50,000 U.S. service members continue to operate across the Middle East. Maine's nominating convention almost a week away. Democrats still looking for their Senate nominee. This after Graham Plattner withdrew from the race. Fox's Brian Yenis.
12: The race to replace Graham Plattner as Maine's Democratic Senate nominee is off to a precarious start. 8 of the 12 candidates vying to replace Plattner debated for the first time Thursday night. 4 Democrats, who won at least 20% of the vote in June's primary, debated first, followed by 4 longer-shot candidates. After, the New York Times declared, quote, Maine Democrats don't exactly have a deep bench, noting halting answers, convoluted responses, and stilted deliveries. Plattner's popularity looms large over the race. He won the June Democratic primary in a landslide, but was forced to quit after being accused of rape, which he denies.
10: Maine has until July 27th to fill Plattner's spot. 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
20: Fox News, I'm Deborah Valentine. CENTCOM announcing that the U.S. has carried out attacks on Iran for the seventh straight night. Fox's Chanley Painter reports the strikes targeting Tehran's infrastructure and military targets.
21: One of the U.S. targeted an observation tower in the port of Chabahar that CENTCOM says was being used by the Revolutionary Guard to coordinate attacks on commercial shipping through the Strait of Hormuz.
20: The U.S. denies Iran's claims that it's striking civilian infrastructure inside Tehran. Prosecutors in California charging Paul Pelosi with misdemeanor hit and run.
22: The 86-year-old husband of former House Speaker Nancy Pelosi is accused of driving away after crashing his convertible Maserati into an unoccupied parked Tesla on July 3rd.
20: Fox's Kristen Goodwin reporting no injuries were reported as a result of that accident. A landslide in China's city of Chongqing has killed at least 8 people. 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
15: News, I'm Roxanne Evans. Voting machine overhaul. DHS Secretary Mark Wayne Mullen pushing states compliance after President Trump's midterm warnings.
16: Under President Trump's leadership, DHS is well prepared to support all states, red states, blue states, and local election officials ahead of the midterms. States must do their part to secure our election systems, and we stand by to help.
15: The battle for the Strait of Hormuz intensifies. U.S. and Iran escalate strikes across the Mideast. Fox's Kevin Cork.
17: U.S. forces are pounding the Iranians, cutting off the Iranian port of Bandar Abbas in the process, striking road and rail bridges also.
15: Taco Bell pulling lettuce nationwide after it was linked to a parasitic outbreak causing illness. 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
0: 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Guaranteed human.

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13: Iran crisis deepens. I'm Roxanne Evans, Fox News. CENTCOM confirming the U.S. carried out attacks on Iran for the seventh straight day. Fox's Chanley Painter has the story.
14: The Trump administration denying Iran's claims that the U.S. is striking civilian infrastructure inside Iran. A White House spokesperson telling Fox that, quote, the United States military has carried out strikes exclusively on military targets, including military logistics infrastructure. One of the U.S. targets, an observation tower in the port of Chabahar that CENTCOM says was being used by the Revolutionary Guard to coordinate attacks on commercial shipping through the Strait of Hormuz. Meantime, Reuters reports that Iran has ordered the Houthis in Yemen to close the Bab al-Mandab Strait, another critical oil route, if the U.S. hits Iran's power infrastructure.
13: CENTCOM said more than 50,000 U.S. service members continue to operate across the Middle East. Maine's nominating convention almost a week away. Democrats still looking for their Senate nominee. This after Graham Plattner withdrew from the race. Fox's Brian Yenis.
15: The race to replace Graham Plattner as Maine's Democratic Senate nominee is off to a precarious start. 8 of the 12 candidates vying to replace Plattner debated for the first time Thursday night. 4 Democrats, who won at least 20% of the vote in June's primary, debated first, followed by 4 longer-shot candidates. After, the New York Times declared, quote, Maine Democrats don't exactly have a deep bench, noting halting answers, convoluted responses, and stilted deliveries. Plattner's popularity looms large over the race. He won the June Democratic primary in a landslide, but was forced to quit after being accused of rape, which he denies.
13: Maine has until July 27th to fill Plattner's spot. 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
20: News. I'm Deborah Valentine. The U.S. launching a seventh day of strikes on Iran, targeting more bridges and collapsing a tower at a key Iranian port.
21: In a plume of smoke and fire, the observation tower at the port of Chabahar was taken down by U.S. strikes. Central Command says the tower was used by the Revolutionary Guard to track vessels on the Gulf of Oman and coordinate attacks on commercial shipping through the Strait of Hormuz.
20: Fox's Mike Tobin reporting Iran also launched new missile attacks Friday against U.S. allied nations in the Middle East, including Qatar and Kuwait. President Trump is speaking at the FIFA reception hosted at Trump Tower in New York City Friday.
22: I'm proud to report that with more than 6.5 million attendees, this has been by far the most attended tournament in history. And that's the history of all sports.
20: Defending champion Argentina takes on Spain Sunday in the championship. 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
0: 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Guaranteed human.

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10: Week of strikes. I'm Deborah Valentine, Fox News. The U.S. conducting another successful night of strikes on Iran, now the seventh night in a row. Fox's Kevin Cork has the latest.
11: U.S. forces are pounding the Iranians, cutting off the Iranian port of Bandar Abbas in the process, striking road and rail bridges also. And this is all in an effort to foil Tehran's loose and weakening grip on the Strait of Hormuz. The airstrikes also toppling a large white surveillance tower in Iran's southernmost city of Chabahar. It's on a key trade route for landlocked neighboring Afghanistan. Now, CENTCOM says that structure was part of the IRGC's maritime surveillance network used to track and target commercial vessels transiting the Strait of Hormuz.
10: The U.S. has taken out six bridges and Iranian media reporting over half dozen casualties. Iran's IRGC says countries hosting U.S. forces should expect corresponding responses if their territory is used for attacks on Iran, according to Tehran's Tasnim News Agency. Americans in several states are affected by poor air quality out of Canada stemming from out-of-control wildfires. Fox's Christina Coleman says President Trump is upset over the situation.
12: Writing on Truth Social, quote, Canada has refused to engage in basic forest management and debris removal, knowing that such refusal will lead to exactly this result. This is willful negligence and becoming a yearly occurrence, costing the United States billions of dollars, which the cost of this pollution dealing with this must be added to the tariffs Canada is currently paying. The president also said he planned to call Canada's prime minister to see what is being done about this big problem.
10: The smoke can pose health risks, particularly for people with underlying heart or lung conditions. 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
23: News, I'm Paul Stevens. Iran threatening to escalate pressure on the U.S. if strikes continue.
24: According to Reuters, the Iranians ordered the Houthis in Yemen to close the Bab el-Mandab Strait, a critical oil route, if the U.S. hits Iran's power infrastructure.
23: Fox's Aisha Hazmi at the White House. Iran accusing the U.S. of hitting civilian targets, something the U.S. is denying. That Canadian wildfire smoke impacting millions across the U.S. Ohio, Republican Senator Bernie Moreno on Fox's The Ingram Angle, targeting the Canadian government.
25: We're going to put sanctions on them. That means holding their assets, making certain that they don't have visas. We're going to put tariffs, as President Trump talked about it, because we have to make certain that the people who are suffering get compensated.
23: The Canadian government, however, pushing back, saying this is partly a climate change issue. 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
0: KFYI. Made by people. 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Guaranteed human.

0: When is the best time to buy gold? 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And especially if you get a pullback in prices. 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
14: Strikes. I'm Paul Stevens, Fox News. The U.S. conducting another successful night of strikes on Iran, now the seventh night in a row.
15: U.S. forces are pounding the Iranians, cutting off the Iranian port of Bandar Abbas in the process, striking road and rail bridges also. And this is all in an effort to foil Tehran's loose and weakening grip on the Strait of Hormuz. The airstrikes also toppling a large white surveillance tower in Iran's southernmost city of Chabahar. It's on a key trade route for landlocked neighboring Afghanistan. Now, CENTCOM says that structure was part of the IRGC's maritime surveillance network used to track and target commercial vessels transiting the Strait of Hormuz.
14: And that's Fox's Kevin Cork. The U.S. taking out six bridges and Iranian media reporting over a half dozen casualties. Meantime, two outgoing GOP Senate members who recently lost their primary bids now breaking ranks, delivering a sharp rebuke to President Trump following that primetime address Thursday on election security.
16: During a Friday discussion at the Aspen Security Forum in Colorado, both Louisiana's Bill Cassidy and Texas's John Cornyn said the president's remarks missed the point. Senator Cornyn didn't understand the focus on events from 6 years ago.
17: Frankly, as a member of the Senate Intelligence Committee, there wasn't a whole lot new.
16: Senator Cassidy said people are more concerned about other issues.
18: We should be talking about what matters to the people around the kitchen table. And right now they can't afford their health care, their housing, their groceries, or the gasoline.
16: In his Thursday night speech, the president claimed that starting in 2020, China compromised U.S. election data, and that evidence was hidden from him. He's calling for investigations. Kevin Ureski, Fox News.
14: And Senators Cassidy and Cornyn were both unseated in recent primaries. America's listening to Fox News.
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19: The following is a paid advertisement brought to you by Purity Products. 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This product is not intended to diagnose, treat, cure, or prevent any disease.
20: Hi there, and welcome to Healthline by the fine folks at Purity Products. One of my favorite guests is on the line. We've got Chris Killam, also known as the Medicine Hunter, standing by now. CNN calls Chris the Indiana Jones of natural medicine because he's constantly scouring the globe searching for natural remedies. You may have seen Chris on the Dr. Oz show or maybe on PBS or CBS and also on Fox News where he does a health segment. He's been featured in the New York Times and also on ABC's 2020. Anyway, Chris is joining us today to discuss not one, but three of the hottest nutritional ingredients ingredients out there on the market today. Even better, he's teamed up with Purity today to give away a complimentary bottle to everyone out there in the listening audience. So do not, I repeat, do not change that dial. But first, a quick introduction. Chris Killam is an author and an educator. He's written 14 books. He's conducted research in over 30 countries. Again, he's been on with Oprah and Friends and Dr. Oz. Chris, welcome back to the show.
0: Thank you so much. It's always a pleasure to have a great conversation with you.
20: Now, most of us are super busy these days. We want to stay healthy, but quite frankly, it can be daunting, you know, with all the different supplements out there. Now, Chris, you've traveled all over the world learning about different natural remedies. So you really know which ingredients to look for. So tell me this, besides a good multivitamin and some fish oil, maybe a few other things, go into the three super hot nutrients you've been so jazzed about lately.
0: Well, I'm happy to do that. The three super nutrients, as we like to say, are a green tea extract, a turmeric extract called curcumin, and an extract from red wine called resveratrol. And apropos of what you said about my traveling around the world, I've extensively investigated these in their host countries. So I've been in the green tea plantations of China and India and worked with top researchers of this ingredient in those countries. With turmeric, I've been deeply involved with turmeric researchers in India and seen all of that. And with resveratrol, I've worked with scientists in Europe and also in California and Chile and South Africa, all of which are major red wine producing areas. So I've had the opportunity to investigate these things in the field, meet with the top scientists, and my conclusion is that green tea, curcumin from turmeric root, and resveratrol from red wine are remarkable health-enhancing agents that everybody can benefit from in a very, very substantial way.
20: Now, Chris, let's talk about these big three. And it's interesting that they're all found in our diet and all are considered superfoods. The green tea, the curcumin, the resveratrol. Why did you want to combine the three? There's always a method to your madness, if I can say it that way, because you combine these things together. You call it a real game changer.
0: Well, you know, when I look at these, there actually isn't a reason to put them all in separate products. They do go very well together. As you said, they're all food derived. So it's kind of like you can make a salad if you choose out of many vegetables. You don't just have to have a bowl of lettuce or a bowl of cucumbers. And while that's a little bit simplistic, the fact is that all of these are very, very rich in groups of protective compounds that are both antioxidant. So they actually protect our organ systems. So they maintain a healthy inflammatory status in the body. And this is really a big breakthrough. I also like the idea that people can get a concentrated supplement of green tea extract, curcumin extract, and resveratrol in one product with truly meaningful amounts of each one and not have to go out and basically buy a shopping cart full of stuff.
20: Now, let's dive into the headlines and the research, especially on this green tea, because it's absolutely amazing. I know in Asia, they've been using it for thousands of years for healthy aging. But what are you seeing recently in the press? I know you told me the Nutrition Research Journal in its July 2012 issue revealed that green tea significantly increased plasma antioxidant activity and whole blood glutathione. Can you recap some of these headlines and tell me why you're such a green tea advocate?
0: Okay. What you just said about increasing plasma antioxidant activity is really critical. There are many antioxidants that people consume that don't actually wind up in the body, or they don't wind up in the body in any significant amounts. The green tea antioxidants, which we know are among the most highly beneficial antioxidants in the entire world, are very well absorbed. They improve plasma antioxidant activity. That is the blood concentration of antioxidants. So what happens is you get this great concentration of antioxidant substances, which are protective compounds floating around in the body and protecting the cells of your body, your organs, every part of your body from premature destruction due to exposure to environmental pollutants and things in the diet. With regard to the whole blood glutathione, when we take in the right antioxidants, and not all antioxidant compounds are the right antioxidants, our bodies produce more of its own super protective compound called glutathione. So you take in the green tea extract, you build the antioxidant activity in your blood, and you also cause your body to produce this enormously beneficial, very well-studied, very powerful protective substance called glutathione. So it is remarkable. This isn't something that most high antioxidant foods or supplement ingredients do, but it does happen with a concentrated, properly made green tea extract.
20: All right, let's switch gears and talk about this curcumin, which is number two on your list. And by the way, these three ingredients are all found in the new green tea combo formula. We're going to be offering a free bottle in a few minutes, but talk to me about the curcumin, which is spelled C-U-R-C-U-M-I-N. Now, most people haven't heard of it, but scientists and researchers know it's one of the most powerful superfoods on the planet. It can positively influence our DNA, maintain joint comfort, healthy inflammation, and more. Can you share some of the incredible headlines on curcumin and tell us why you use this? And we talked about this off air a few minutes ago, this patented curcumin with greater absorption.
0: Okay. Well, first of all, I think while people might not know the term curcumin, they may well know turmeric root, which is a yellow spice, and it shows up in curries, and it's part of the 5,000-year-old Indian Ayurvedic system of medicine. I've been studying turmeric and its derivative curcumin since the 1970s, and I'll say this right off the bat, that there are almost no plant materials in the world as extensively studied as this. A couple of thousand studies can be found in the scientific and medical literature. We know that curcumin is powerfully antioxidant. We know that it has a remarkable capacity to protect the liver, and the liver is our primary detoxifying organ. It greatly enhances joint health. So if people are experiencing joint discomfort due to overuse, this really helps to relieve that. And it's also what we call cardioprotective. It helps to protect the heart. It helps to maintain normal, healthy cholesterol. And one last thing that is really kind of astounding is that curcumin actually causes your body to produce what are called neuroprotective factors in the brain. So it causes your body to produce these agents in the brain that protect the actual tissue of the nerves and the brain itself. There's almost nothing else that we know of that does this. Specifically, the curcumin that you mentioned offers about 7 times the absorption of other curcumin. So when you take 250 milligrams of this stuff, you get about 7 times the activity that you would if you took, say, a comparable amount of another curcumin extract. So this, in my opinion, is one of the most life-enhancing, protective, totally beneficial substances on Earth, and it has just decades of scientific and medical studies to back it up.
20: Now, Chris, I know that we talked already about the green tea in the curcumin in your new green tea formula, which Purity is giving away for free today. But first, tell me about the third nutrient on the list, the resveratrol, which is super hot right now. Share with us some of the headlines and the science behind resveratrol. I know the French love it, but why is it on your short list?
0: Well, resveratrol is one of those remarkable compounds that I just sort of shake my head at how many different things it does. It is found in grapes, in wine grapes. It also shows up in cranberries. What we know about resveratrol is that, like green tea and also like curcumin extract, it's profoundly antioxidant. But more than that, it shows significant properties. When you look at some of the things in the body that happen during aging as a result of fat accumulation in tissue and insulin sensitivity, resveratrol helps to protect against those things. It's a powerful immune regulator. And you know, our immune system is responsible for keeping us healthy. It is remarkably beneficial for the heart. And this is why it's considered one of the keys to the so-called French paradox. You know, the French drink a lot of red wine, they eat a lot of cheese, they smoke cigarettes, and they stay slim and they have good cardiovascular health, which just seems completely unfair. But resveratrol appears to be key in that. And additionally, there is a brain benefit like there is with the curcumin with blood flow to the brain. So when you take resveratrol, you get brain blood flow. This means you get more oxygen to the tissues of the brain. So this is on my short list for all those reasons and for about a dozen more that would just plain take too long to explain.
20: All right, again, we're talking with Chris Killam, also known as the Indiana Jones of natural medicine, sometimes called the medicine hunter as well. Chris, let's laser in on how this wonderful formula that you created in conjunction with Purity Products. I know that Purity's been in business now for, what is it, over 20 years. They've got a top rating from the Better Business Bureau, and people can get a complimentary bottle of this green tea CR today. We'll give that number out in a few minutes. But first, Chris, before we tell our listeners how they can get their very own complimentary bottle of green tea CR, tell me this. If you wanted to buy this green tea plus the patented curcumin plus the resveratrol, I mean, you spend close to probably at least $75 for all three bottles in the store. And yet today, Purity Products is giving away a free bottle. How are they able to do this?
0: Well, you can consider it kind of a smart bet. And what I mean by that, first of all, Purity's big, but they're also very strategic. They know that if a person who's listening will pick up the phone, call in and get their free bottle, and it really is free, as yep, in it doesn't cost you money, if that person will try the product, take it as recommended, they're going to feel it. And when they feel it, they're going to say, gee, I want this as part of my regular daily regimen. 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
20: 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Okay, Chris, talk about some of the headlines just on the green tea that we didn't get to yet. I understand that dieters just love green tea because it supports healthy fat metabolism. Is that right? And what does the research say about green tea when it comes to weight management?
0: Well, this is one of the especially wonderful things about green tea. We know that green tea has thermogenic properties. That is, it has heat-generating properties in the body, so it actually causes your body to burn more calories. So when you eat a meal, you're going to burn more calories from that meal as a result of taking a good, well-made, concentrated green tea extract. In addition, it has specific fat oxidation properties. It actually burns fat. I'm not suggesting that you're going to lose 20 pounds in a week, but I am saying that this is going to help your body to metabolize fat more efficiently. Over time, taking a green tea extract can help you to have a better fat to lean muscle ratio. So from a weight control standpoint, this is very good news. Additionally, green tea helps to stabilize blood glucose or blood sugar. And unstable blood sugar is one of the contributing factors to increased weight. So by stabilizing blood sugar, you have an effect on weight control and weight management. So it's really quite remarkable stuff. You need enough of it. We've got enough of it in green tea CR. It has to be the right extract. We've got the right extract. But the science is there for healthy weight management.
20: All right. Now, Chris, you say that with Purity's formula, it provides you with about 3 cups worth of green tea in each 2-capsule serving. So you get all of the green tea's concentrated benefits for energy, for heart health, for alertness in just 2 caps. Plus, you get the curcumin and the resveratrol, too. So it's easy. You call it your daily shortcut to better health. Explain this idea of a healthy shortcut and explain some of the top benefits as well.
0: Well, I mean, you could, for example, drink 3 cups of good concentrated green tea each day, eat at least 1 really rich curry made with a lot of turmeric root, and drink a couple of glasses of red wine. You could do that every day. Most people will not do that every day, but they still might want the benefits of 3 of the biggest superstar protective health-enhancing nutrients on the entire planet. So when I call this a daily shortcut, I'm simply saying that you can get in a capsule, in a good capsule, what you'd otherwise have to get by drinking a few cups of tea, eating at least 1 large, you know, turmeric-laden curry every day, and drinking a couple of glasses of concentrated red wine.
20: Again, we're talking with Chris Killam, the medicine hunter. Now, in this new green tea CR formula from Purity, it's really about the research. Share with us some of your favorite studies and the headlines on the curcumin that we didn't get to yet. I know this is one of your favorite ingredients for joint comfort and even for brain health.
0: Well, I especially like the liver protective, heart protective, and joint modifying properties of this stuff. The liver is our greatest detoxifying organ, and we know that we're constantly bombarded by toxins in the environment. In fact, blood studies show that newborn babies contain 200 industrial pollutants in their blood at the time of birth. So we need a functioning, super healthy, very strong liver. We might not think about our livers that much, but we need that. Mm-hmm. And we know that curcumin protects the liver. It keeps it strong. From a cardiac standpoint, it's highly beneficial for the heart. It's very good for maintaining healthy cholesterol and healthy platelet levels. And from a joint standpoint, we have innumerable studies showing overall improvement in joint health and relief and stable inflammatory activity, better joint mobility as a result of taking curcumin. I like the brain protective studies as well. You know, curcumin delivers all this. So I regard it as one of the single most important things that you can put in your body. And I'm very well aware that most people are not going to eat enough raw turmeric root to get the benefits that they should and that they can get from a concentrated curcumin extract.
20: 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Call now. All right, back to the show. Chris, I don't want to get too technical here, but these antioxidants in green tea are classified as polyphenols, and they really are super powerful and well-respected by scientists. But in this green tea CR formula, there's more. It's got the green tea, it's got the curcumin, the resveratrol that we talked about, plus
1: grape seed extract, bioflavonoids, vitamin C. Can you talk to me about this array of really super antioxidants and polyphenols that you've put in the formula?
0: Well, yeah, I won't say that we kind of went overkill, but I will say that we really, really developed an efficient, comprehensive program here. Grape seed extract contain a group of highly specialized antioxidant compounds that not only do much of what I've already described, but also enhance the physical integrity of tissue in the blood vessels and the skin. So we put those in there for extra boost in antioxidant activity, but also for a specific type of activity that isn't as much addressed by the green tea, the curcumin, and the resveratrol. The bioflavonoids enhance the overall activity of vitamin C, and vitamin C itself is one of the most important nutrients that we can possibly take in. So I would say that we were very, very thorough. You know, when we went through what could be in this product, we said, you know, what would happen if we put in grape seed extract, bioflavonoids, and vitamin C? We realized that we would have an utterly superior formula. And just to reiterate, I want people to experience dynamic health. I want people to feel great. This formula, the green tea CR, will make you feel great. And that's the purpose of it.
1: All right, Chris, I love this green tea CR combination formula. And remember, the CR stands for curcumin and resveratrol. I love that with this complimentary bottle today, our listeners can get started for free. That's great value. What would people expect to pay if they bought all of these separately in the store?
0: Well, I think if they bought high quality products that contain these ingredients, they'd be into it for about $75 or so, possibly even $80.
1: Yeah.
0: So they'd wind up spending appreciably more than they're going to spend on the green TCR formula. And they still wouldn't get the grape seed extract. They still wouldn't get the pine bark extract, the bioflavonoids, or the vitamin C.
1: Chris, what kind of results can people expect to see? What can they expect to feel once they start taking this formula?
0: I think that people will feel greater joint mobility and comfort. I think they'll feel more energy because these ingredients also help to stabilize and maintain natural, healthy blood sugar control. I think they'll have more sustained energy throughout the day. And I would just suspect that people will have an experience of greater vitality. When you have a more highly functional immune system, you just feel more energy and better overall. It's kind of, you know, like those days when you get up and go, wow, I feel great. This is a wow, I feel great formula.
1: Now, Chris, the green tea CR, let me get this straight. It provides about 3 cups worth of green tea in each 2-capsule serving. Plus, you get the antioxidant equivalent of several servings of fruits and vegetables. Plus, you get the resveratrol and the joint comfort and brain function benefits of the curcumin. I mean, wow, all in one formula. In the last 2 minutes, talk to me about this shortcut to better health and why you want everyone listening to this program to call now for that complimentary bottle of green tea CR.
0: Okay. Fortunately, there's an immense body of science that has been growing steadily for the past 20 years, and it's really rich science now. We know that of the various plant-derived substances that exist, green tea extract, curcumin extract, and resveratrol extract are at the absolute top of the list of protective, vitality-enhancing, overall health-promoting compounds. There just isn't anything like these. They're in the green tea CR, CR standing for curcumin and resveratrol, product in meaningful amounts. People will take this product. They're going to feel the difference. You're going to feel energy. You're going to feel more vitality. You're just plain going to feel better, kind of more fluid and in that flow of good health.
1: Sure.
0: 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And given that they can get a free bottle, I'm also not saying, now put yourself at great risk and spend a lot of money. I say, no, try it free. 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
1: 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We appreciate your insight. Thanks so much.
0: Thank you. 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

0: 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The following is a paid program on News Talk 550 KFYI.
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2: Hello and welcome to the show. I'm your host, Pat Campbell. We've got a fascinating program for you today. Our guest today says that there is a youth molecule in the human body, and he says this molecule of youth happens to be concentrated in our skin, hair, eyes, and joints. He says this substance not only dramatically influences our appearance, in other words, how young or how healthy we look, but more importantly, our physical strength, our flexibility, and mobility. This is our ability to do things, lift things, get around, be physical. Today, we're going to learn more about this once mysterious substance and how new breakthroughs are allowing us to get it back and keep it as we get older. All right, Bill Sardi is here. Bill is an author. He's traveled around the world in search of information about hyaluronic acid, or HA as it's sometimes referred to. He's back from his recent trip to a small village in Japan where people maintain high levels of HA and are famous for their ability to defy the aging process. Bill, welcome to the program.
3: Great to be with you, Pat, and all your statements to introduce the show today are certainly not overstatements. After years of people using oral hyaluronic acid supplements, well, of course, we're going to give your audience a report today, an update, and an improvement, how things are going, as thousands of people have discovered how this supports, in particular, their joints, but also their skin and their eyes and, of course, their hair and so on. These are the areas where the body actually is highly concentrated in HA. But I want to tell all your listeners to please stay tuned because there's going to be an offer today from Purity Products, no strings attached. This is an offer from a reputable company that's been in business for years.
4: Just for $5, there's no strings attached. You get to try a bottle of this wonderful new product and make your life simple, make your supplement regimen simple, and save a little money along the way.
2: Now, you say there's a youth molecule in the human body and that it holds the key to the visible signs of aging. Now, you've written about this. You've traveled to Japan to do the research. So tell me about it. What exactly is this molecule you're talking about?
3: Pat, it's amazing that most people don't know this word, hyaluronic acid. And, of course, it's made. It's all over our body. It's in our skin. It's an all-natural molecule. We can get it orally, replace it in our body. But more so, we've learned that the little bit that we can get as a dietary supplement can trigger your body to make more. And of course, why do we need more? Well, when we're young, we're loaded with this stuff. When we're babies, we have what we call baby fat. It's really baby HA. It makes, as babies fall down and get cuts and scrapes, you notice they never really get any lifelong scars from that because they have lots of HA on board, hyaluronic acid. And to make this easy to understand for the audience, I think we can all appreciate that women have smoother skin and thicker hair and so on. All of that is because estrogen sends a signal to make more HA, and that's why the girls have more limber, flexible joints. They can get in a kind of a lotus posture kind of that men can't get into. They certainly have all of those advantages, and it's because the estrogen sends a signal to make more HA. Now, women have more HA to lose than men do, and you see the skin shriveling up, the joints and so on as women age. But there's a way to get it back. And of course, Purity Products for years now has been talking about HA, and they have a new formula just for the joints, HA joint formula. And it's so important today because I think everyone's confused. An article in the New York Times says consumers are confused what to do to support their joints, so people are looking for alternatives. We need cushioning in between the joints, the bones in our joints. When a doctor looks at an x-ray, all he's doing is measuring the space between the two bones there in the knee. So it's about a quarter of an inch space. Without that cushioning, you've got bone rubbing on bone. That's what HA is. It's the jello or the cushioning agent in between our bones. We lose it either due to wear and tear or age, and so we start getting problems. The more that we find pain relief, the more pain relievers we use, the more we're going to use these joints, and then we're going to wear out more bone. And they've noticed this. People who chronically use pain relievers are going to have more bone wear. So what you need is the actual cushioning back there to lubricate the joint, and that's what HA does. That's what HA is. The doctors call it synovial fluid. They actually inject this into joints. Orthopedists do. Dermatologists inject it into the skin. Eye doctors use it as a lubricant during eye surgery. So it's nothing foreign to modern medicine, but it may be new to you as a listener there, and you have never heard about HA before. Well, you need to learn about it. It's a wonderful molecule. It's all natural, and you can get it as a dietary supplement. Purity Products was the first to introduce it. Now, it's a great big long molecule, Pat, that's 6 million Daltons in molecular weight. Think of 6 million paper clips put together. It's big. You can't absorb it, and Purity found a way to knock it down so that it's only about 1,500 to 3,000. That means that you can absorb this orally. We actually proved that in studies conducted at a laboratory right there in Florida, and we're going to tell you more about that, but we proved that it's orally absorbed. Most doctors are told that oral HA cannot be absorbed. That's true if it's the regular HA. It's got to be knocked down in molecular weight. And more important, it needs some other antioxidants to be added with it. We're going to talk about one here in just a moment. But Purity Products is introducing this all-new joint formula for people that are searching for alternatives for their joint health. And, of course, this isn't a drug. It's a dietary supplement meant to, of course, support healthy joint health as we think of it.
2: If you're just tuning in, we're talking with Bill Sardi about hyaluronic acid, or HA. Now, Bill, you said recently that the HA revolution is underway. More and more people are using it. Tell us why HA is such a breakthrough, and what exactly can it do for people?
3: I think the brick and the mortar analogy is probably the best for everybody to understand it. There are bricks in our body, the cells. There's mortar in between, and the mortar is the collagen. Now, within the collagen, not the collagen itself, vitamin C makes collagen, but within that collagen, there's a moisturizing agent that looks like Jell-O. Now, everyone knows you put some Jell-O in the refrigerator and the water separates out after a time. And that's what's happening in our body. We're losing the water-holding molecule, HA. The body is 72% water. And as we lose this, the connective tissue that connects all of our cells, that connects all of everything that we have, begins to lose its water. It separates out, and then we begin to lose the substance, the scaffolding, the support structure that holds our body together. And of course, we begin to wrinkle, we shrivel up, we lose an inch in our height, we see the brain shrivels up, and the eye, and so on. All of these things occur with age. And you know, Ponce de Leon was looking for a youth molecule, and he wanted to find it in, of course, the fountain of youth, the water. He was looking for a water fountain. The body needs water, but it has to hold it. And, of course, I want everyone to think of having something like a Jell-O type of a water balloon filled with Jell-O, or one filled with water. Which one do you want? You want the one filled with Jell-O because it's still firm but soft and cushiony. And that's the way our bodies are when we're young babies. Or even a pregnant woman is loaded with this, which is an example of the how the HA is made more so at certain times of our life. But as age goes on, we're going to lose it. We're going to see the wrinkles, the thinning hair. We're going to see our joints lose their flexibility. We're just telling people that after thousands of people have tried this, if you're taking glucosamine supplements, it took 13 years for doctors to adopt glucosamine sulfate. It's a regular dietary supplement now in drugstores, health food stores. People ask me, well, why hasn't my doctor told me about hyaluronic acid? Well, it took 13 years for glucosamine. It'll be on the front page of Time magazine. It's just going to take time. And it'll get there because patients are going to take this to their doctors and point it out, as they did glucosamine. The revolution starts with patients and people that have issues and want to have healthy joints and skin and hair and eyes, and want to see some of these useful levels of HA restored in their body.
2: Now, Bill, you've written a great deal about the role of hyaluronic acid in the body's connective tissues. How does HA work in the joints and the connective tissues?
3: It's a natural cushioning agent. And, Pat, we're talking to about between the bones. It also surrounds the nerves. There's a sciatic nerve. There's an ulnar nerve. There's a carpal tunnel nerve. All of these are going to need the special cushioning that HA can give them. There are people that tell us this stuff works. Here's Ernie writing to me, who actually teaches and plays golf in Dover, Delaware. He found this purity joint formula, and we're telling you it worked miracles for him. Why? Because purity has not only taken EHA, but they've taken a brand new substance called Hydrox that's taken from olives. Now, Pat, you notice you can put a bowl of olives on your table and a year later come back, and except for a little bit of shrinkage due to just a loss of moisture, they're very stable. They're still there. They didn't shrivel up and waste away due to fungal contamination. So there's something very strong in olives. We've known it for a long time. Dr. Roberto Crea, an Italian researcher who's now here in this country, doing some research on hydroxytyrosol extracted from olives and found out that it does some of the same things that the molecules do that trigger, like estrogen does, the production of HA. So we began to think, why don't we combine this wonderful, strong antioxidant from olives into Purity's new HA joint formula? You know, we're getting results like we've never seen before. This is why Bill writes to us this year saying, I'm taking HA for my knees. It's done wonders for my joints. So we get these letters from people. They're unsolicited. You see, this is the kind of thing we hear. And, of course, they're astounded with this. They just can't believe it. Here's someone writing to me. This is Dr. Cal Lee saying, he looks like a man that's 30 years younger, and he says people can't even believe his level of fitness and youthful appearance. And he says, I tell you to tell him, it's just the HA formula. And, of course, he sent us pictures on the Internet how fit he looks for his age. And you're going to look a little younger, because when you were young, you had a lot of this. 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It's Purity's HA joint formula. 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
2: Now, Bill, you visited this village in Japan, Yuzuri Hari, or as they call it, the Village of Long Life. Now, I understand that the people had unusually high HA levels in this village. What did you find when you met the people? Is it genetic? Is it dietary? What did you see?
3: Well, I went there again for the second time with translators, photographers, and it was easy to understand without studies, even though the town doctor there, Dr. Komori, has identified hyaluronic acid is the very reason why these people in Yuzuri Hara exhibit such youthfulness. And by the way, they have a lady there in her 90s without any aging spots in her skin, perfect skin, no wrinkles whatsoever. People living into their 80s and 90s, look a lot younger, and it all became clear when we were there. Now, they grow a lot of their own vegetables and foods right there near their homes, and they have a lot of fresh foods, and sometimes they have a little extra, so they come down to the vegetable market and bring their goods there to be sold. So we were there taking pictures and interviewing people when 83-year-old Mr. Ishii came driving in on his motorcycle to deliver his vegetables to the fruit market. Pat, where do we have in the United States 83-year-olds driving their motorcycle down to the vegetable market? We don't have it. We followed him to his home where he was up on a 30-foot ladder trimming a tree. He works in the fields about 4 to 6 hours a day. And he introduced us to his neighbor, who was 90 years old without a wrinkle on his face. Neither of them use reading glasses. And, of course, he works about 6 to 8 hours out in the fields every day. This was remarkable. I almost felt, Pat, I was in some sort of a place where the dinosaurs are still living or something. It was so remarkable. These people just exhibit a youthfulness, a flexibility in their joints, certainly a healthfulness that we just don't see everywhere else. In fact, it was so remarkable that the Emperor of Japan actually has visited this village. Pictures were taken there. You could see them all over the village there as they had posted them. So this had stood out. And, of course, Connie Chung, ABC News 2020, had gone to visit there in the year 2000. This was originally on television. You could see the actual pictures for yourself. But the HA revolution has come here, Pat. And, of course, we've had 3 years of use of HA. But we could lose people in the science. So they want to know, what's real? Is this for real? Well, it's real for Tom, who writes to us, a pharmacist now from Santa Cruz, California, 70 years of age, participating in the Hawaii Ironman contest in Kona, Hawaii, this past year, 70 years old. He said this new HA formula for the joints did a great job. Now, certainly a pharmacist would know. Here's John writing to me and saying, you know, at age 55, boy, when I tried HA, I'm now back to playing full court basketball with the 20-year-olds, and I've even begun to jog again. These are the kinds of reports that we hear.
2: Let me ask you a question here. You mentioned glucosamine, and there's another one out there that's pretty popular, MSM. How does this HA stack up against those other ones? The other ones, you have to take them for a while before you even see any results.
3: You do. And most of these are very positive dietary supplements. They certainly have lots of benefits. Glucosamine takes quite a while to kick in. MSM is a wonderful sulfur compound. And again, it's an anti-inflammatory, as are many things like fish oil and so on. These are all wonderful, but they're not dealing with the origin of the problem. The origin of the problem is the loss of cushioning in the joint. And if we can just replace this, if we can find a way to get that cushioning back, that's what we call youthfulness. That's what we had when we were young. Here's David writing to me from New York, 25 years, looking for something that would help support his lower back. And, of course, he said, I can't believe it now. He says, I can't thank you enough for this product. People have tried all the alternatives. They've searched everywhere else, Pat, and they haven't heard of hyaluronic acid.
2: Now, the reorder rates on HA sort of tell me that things are phenomenal. The product works. The study shows how. But what are the customers saying? What are they telling you, candidly? What are they saying to Bill Sardi?
3: If the horses come back to the trough, there must be good water there. It's amazing to me how people say, just keep sending this. It's wonderful. It changed my life. Here's Lorraine saying, I can't believe it, but I'm able to run. I love it. Run 5 miles a day. My skin, nails are great. Telling everybody about it. These are online. You can go see some of these comments. Purity Products has it online where people just log in and tell you. 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Here's Brent writing, says, no one at Purity Products made an outlandish claim about HA joint formula, but 3 days after I started taking it, I noticed the difference. 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
2: It's a capsule. 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Well, there is no risk today. Purity Products wants you to get this new HA joint formula risk-free, and you're going to get this new HA joint formula with this new hydrox molecule from the olives, the stabilizing antioxidant, along with the HA, it works wonders. I don't know how I can convince your audience of this, Pat, but to read these wonderful letters, tell them that this works. It worked for my dog. It's worked for my mother-in-law. It worked for my brother. These are real stories from real people who tell us that it worked for them. And I know people want to know there's good science behind it. I went all over the world. I went to Japan. I called researchers in laboratories all over the world to write a whole book, get hundreds of references before we began to realize even that HA was safe to use, effective. It's really a wonderful dietary supplement. You haven't heard about it yet, but you will. It'll be on the front page of Time magazine in due time. In the meantime, what about you? 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
1: Bill, let's talk about some of the visible signs of aging and how this HA formula from Purity Products addresses these signs.
2: Well, certainly when we look in the mirror, when we see, well, let's say we're twin brothers, if we're looking, one of us ages faster than the other, how do we know that? And we're looking at our hair, we're looking at our skin, how smooth it is. You're losing HA. That's what your body's telling you. How do you get it back? Just think, there is a way. And Purity Products, taking all the risk out, all of the issues about you coming up with the dollars and everything, they just want you to try it because we're talking about replacing an all-natural molecule in your body. You can take this. Thousands have. And so they've pioneered the way. You need to be added to the list. If you're taking glucosamine, well, try HA. And you're going to find the kind of results that we're talking about here on the air. And you can do it without any risk. All you're going to do is help Purity Products with a little bit of the cost. And you are going to get a bottle of this new HA joint formula with this new hydrox molecule as well into it to help trigger your body to make more HA. Losing HA and aging are equivalent to the same thing. How do you get it back? How do you get this wonderful youth molecule? There certainly is one. Ponce de Leon was right, the fountain of youth. The body is 72% water, but it needs to be held into a cushioning gel. No, this isn't going to cause water retention. No, it doesn't increase any kind of problems like that. It's all natural. You had a lot more of it when you were young. You just need to get a little bit of it back.

0: I know the more, Pat, that I say good about this, people find it unbelievable.
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9: Striking key targets. I'm Deborah Valentine, Fox News. CENTCOM announcing the U.S. military has carried out attacks on Iran for the seventh straight day. Fox's Chanley Painter reports.
10: The Trump administration denying Iran's claims that the U.S. is striking civilian infrastructure inside Iran. A White House spokesperson telling Fox that, quote, the United States military has carried out strikes exclusively on military targets, including military logistics infrastructure. One of the U.S. targets, an observation tower in the port of Shabahar that CENTCOM says was being used by the Revolutionary Guard to coordinate attacks on commercial shipping through the Strait of Hormuz. Meantime, Reuters reports that Iran has ordered the Houthis in Yemen to close the Bab al-Mandab Strait, another critical oil route, if the U.S. hits Iran's power infrastructure.
9: Kuwait said today it intercepted Iranian missiles and drones and that a water desalination plant was struck. Iraq said it shot down attack drones over the city of Erbil. DHS Secretary Mark Wayne Mullen announcing the Trump administration will be issuing so-called enhancements for voting machines in all states. It's part of their effort to help keep American elections secure. He tells reporters this is a vital issue for President Trump and vows DHS will go after anyone trying to cast ballots illegally in U.S. elections.
11: Illegal voter registration and illegal voting both carry penalties up to 5 years in prison and up to $250,000 in fines. We will pursue maximum pressure on this.
9: It comes after President Trump gave a primetime address Thursday in which he called for Congress to pass more restrictive voting laws. Democrats and voting rights groups have argued the president's comments are undermining Americans' faith in elections. 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
13: Hello and welcome to the show. We are Purity Products. This is Purity Products Radio. I'm Jason Kahn, and I'm here with Dr. Neil Levin. Neil, say hello.
14: Oh, it's great to be here with you today, Jay.
13: Great to have you, Neil. And we're in Plainview, New York at Purity Products headquarters, and we have an absolutely fantastic show for you today. We're going to be telling you about one of our hottest new breakthroughs. We call it Joint Gel. It's not a topical cream. It's an actual dietary supplement that we get from Europe. It comes from Germany. It's a special kind of collagen. They've got studies from Harvard, Tufts, studies from all over the world. You won't even believe what this stuff can do because it actually does something that most people didn't even realize was possible. And that is regenerating and regrowing joint cartilage. We actually call it the four R's: regenerating, revitalizing, restoring, regrowing. This can actually retread your joints. It's like a retread on old tires. We're going to tell you how it works. We're going to tell you why it's different. We're going to explain the technology behind it. We're going to get into the studies. We're going to get into what exactly it can do for you and your comfort and your mobility and in just helping you live a more fuller, more vigorous and comfortable life. This is a supplement that I like to say there are thousands of joint supplements on the market, but there's only one joint shell, because this is the one that we've seen that has the science and the technology to do what we're telling you it can do, namely regrow joint cartilage. Neil, why don't I hand it over to you? Why is regrowing and regenerating joint cartilage such an epic story?
14: Well, you know, I mean, just listen to what you're saying, Jay. If we were having this conversation 4 or 5 years ago, you'd say, no. That's not possible. You can't regenerate cartilage. Well, maybe in a 20-year-old, but we're talking about folks 50-plusers, 50s, 60s. Can you actually get their cartilage cells to kind of reboot, to kind of reset and start generating cartilage faster? Right. Is that even possible? Well, the answer is yes. And these amazing bioactive collagen peptides that we use in our joint gel product do just that. They literally signal, they dock at a cell called the chondrocyte, which is our cartilage making cell. There's only one type of cell that can make cartilage. It's called a chondrocyte. They dock at the chondrocyte like a lock and key, and they signal to the chondrocyte to actually start producing more cartilage faster. It's like putting the factory on 24/7. You just go make more cartilage.
13: Yeah, there's nothing else really like this. It's funny, you know, Neil, we run a lot of ads, as you know, on Facebook. And so people write their comments, they give feedback, they ask questions. And the common theme with these questions is, my doctor said you can't regrow joint cartilage. I heard that you can't get back joint cartilage once it's gone. Everyone is skeptical, but we have before and after photos, Neil, and we're looking at them right now. I know we're on radio, so obviously the audience can't see it, but let me try to illustrate as best as I can what I'm looking at here. There are two sets of before and afters. Both are MRI photos. The first set...
14: You should introduce that this study, now I know what you're talking about, this study was done at Tufts University Medical Center in conjunction with Harvard University. So this is the creme de la creme that you're about to discuss here.
13: Yeah, this is an MRI photo that looks at joints after a period of time, several weeks, 6 months, and then at 48 weeks, so almost a year. Remember, regrowing joint cartilage, it is a slow process, unfortunately. It's sort of like growing hair.
14: Right.
13: If you're bald and you wanted to regrow your hair, if you could, you know, you can't do it in 2 weeks. It takes time. But these MRI before and afters are absolutely unbelievable, because what you can see is the thickening and sharpness in the cartilage itself, in the knee joint. They also did a study prior to the...
14: I want to just jump in here with this. So
13: sure.
14: In these studies, the red, right, because we're looking at red and yellow and green,
13: the colors,
14: red,
13: yes,
14: in these knee joint MRIs indicates cartilage degradation. The cartilage is actually pitting, breaking down. And in the placebo group, you can plainly see the cartilage going from more green and yellow to actually more red, because this was over the span of nearly a year. And we know this is the normal process. Cartilage in older folks, these folks were in their 50s and 60s, degrades. But now let's go to the bioactive collagen peptide group. And you can see there's some yellow and red and green, but then at 24 weeks, oh, so much more green. And this is indicative of creating new healthy cartilage. At 48 weeks, you cannot see any red on the picture. You have green, fresh, glassy, cushiony cartilage. Trust me, the picture on the bottom right that's all green after 48 weeks with these bioactive collagen peptides, that's a much happier, healthier, more comfortable knee. That person can get in and out of a chair easier, play sports easier, play golf and tennis. That's a happy knee.
13: No, it really is unbelievable. And you mentioned older people, and you know, most of our customers, as you might guess, are 55 and older. But they've done studies on younger people too. They actually have two studies on athletes, like college age athletes. These are kids that just, you know, work hard, and the overuse issue causes inflammation and pain and discomfort. And they've given these bioactive collagen peptides, the main active ingredient in our joint gel product, to these kids. And the results are absolutely fantastic. In one study, 40% of them achieved full pain reduction in only, I think it was maybe 12 weeks.
14: Jay, is that the University of Freiburg study?
13: Yeah, exactly. And that was 160 subjects. That's a big study.
14: Yeah, Neil, yeah. And also, you know, after using these bioactive collagen peptides that are in our joint gel, they needed less ice packs after the workouts. These are like serious athletes, runners, swimmers. They needed less physical therapy. They didn't need that stuff because they were feeling so much better with these bioactive collagen peptides.
13: Right. And, you know, so we were talking about like full resolution in a good portion of the subjects in about 12 weeks, but people were seeing results in as little as 3 weeks with pain, stiffness, physical function. Again, these are people who are overusing their joints, and they were experiencing after taking this ingredient, less pain during activity when they were still working out through their pain. And that's important for an athlete. It's important for all of us. If we're in pain, we still need to do things. So this is a technology that is helping, in a sense, to put out the fire. Within a few weeks, you can start to see benefits in terms of comfort and mobility and so on. But over time, it's rebuilding the foundation. And I have to tell you, there are a lot of joint supplements out there on the market, thousands of them. But this can rebuild this foundation that I'm talking about because it can literally help regenerate, revitalize, restore, and regrow joint cartilage. This is something like a retread on old tires, and it's absolutely a tremendous breakthrough. You've probably never heard of a supplement being able to do anything like this before.
14: All right, so Jay, at this point, I'm telling a patient, right? This happens all the time. I'm telling a patient about this, and they're like, "Doc, how can you regenerate cartilage? I don't know anything about this, that there's no way to do it." And when I explain to them, well, first of all, your doctor doesn't know about this. This is new, cutting edge. This is flipping the joint health arena on its head, on its 100%. Ear.
13: Oh, man, this really is.
14: Breakthrough. This is blowing the roof off joint health products. And this is the way it works. Our very special, very cutting edge bioactive collagen peptides, you're going to swallow them. This is a powder. It's a delicious cherry berry powder. But the point is, you're going to drink this. You're going to love it. And what happens is these bioactive collagen peptides are absorbed very rapidly. 99% of them will be absorbed in 24 hours. So it's getting in. It's getting absorbed. Now, get this. 90% of what's absorbed will be broken down into amino acids and dipeptides, and they happen to be the perfect kind of food for cartilage. So they'll be brought to your knee joint, your hip joint, your neck, your back, and they will feed the cartilage. They'll be utilized as ground substance to make new cartilage. But this is the magic right here. I'm about to tell you the magic of joint gel. 10% of these bioactive collagen peptides, which are the perfect molecular size and weight, approximately 3 kilodaltons, will get absorbed across your intestinal barrier, get taken directly to the cartilage, to the chondrocyte, which is our cartilage-making cell. It's the only cell that can make cartilage, and there it will dock on the cartilage, on this chondrocyte surface. It'll dock there, and like a lock and key, it'll turn a switch, and now the cartilage cell, this chondrocyte, will ramp up its DNA and RNA and start producing more cushiony, glassy joint cartilage. It's like...
13: Right.
14: You're on an ice skating rink, right? And people have been skating too long, and the surface is all pitted. That's what your cartilage gets like as you get older. Then the Zamboni guy comes around, puts some fresh water and freezes it up, and you got this glassy, shiny ice skating rink. This is what it's doing inside your knee, inside your hip. Right. And it's turning this cartilage cell up and on, and you start making more cartilage like you did, say, 20 years ago, and you feel the difference. You may feel it in 3 or 4 weeks.
13: Well, you know, thanks for all the boring science, Neil. What people really need to know, this helps regrow and regenerate joint cartilage in a way that really nothing else out there can. This is for real. This is a clinically studied technology. There are multiple human studies. We've got the before and after MRIs. You can literally see the changes over time. This is very revolutionary. I can't even overstate just how revolutionary this is. There are thousands of joint supplements out there. We sell many of them. Most of these joint supplements are about comfort or about maintaining and sustaining existing joint cartilage. This is different. This is a retread on your tires. This helps reform and regrow the cartilage that you need so that you can have the functionality that you want. Best of all, we have an incredible special offer for you this weekend. You can get started and put this joint gel to the test for less than $10 a bottle. 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It's 10 bucks, and you get to try it. You get the full 4-week supply. 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I'm going to give out that number again a little bit later on in the show. But Neil, before we jump back into...
14: Jay, wait a second. Can I just stop you for a second? Because, you know, you asked me, what was it, a couple of days ago, could I... do a joint gel show with you. And I said, sure. And you didn't tell me any of this stuff. So like, that's an amazing deal. I didn't even know that. And I didn't know you were going to give away this Essential Immunity, which now that I'm thinking about it, makes so much sense because, you know, vitamin C is so critical for the immune system, but also for the creation of collagen. And collagen is what we're talking about here when we're talking about joint matrix and cartilage and skin cells and, yep, and all kinds of stuff. So, So this is really the perfect free gift that you're throwing in.
13: Yeah, for 10 bucks, what a deal. And you're right. You know, Jan couldn't be here today to join us. He was supposed to be here, but we had talked about it before the show. Hey, let's give away a bonus gift like we almost always do when we do these shows. And the vitamin C and D combo, again, we call it our Essential Immunity. And most people probably take it for supporting their immune system. But you're right. Vitamin C is absolutely critical for collagen generation. And if you are low on vitamin C, that's not optimal when it comes to making cartilage. And the idea behind Joint Gel is to do just that, to make cartilage, to grow cartilage, and as we're about to get into, to maintain cartilage. So with that said, Neil, we need to talk about the second ingredient in Joint Gel called MSM. MSM has been on the market for many years. It's one of the more popular joint support ingredients out there. And the science on MSM in its own right is actually quite fabulous for a whole bunch of different areas, mostly joints, but increasingly skin and cosmetics. And we're going to get into that a little bit, a new study that they did on fighting wrinkles, which is pretty amazing. And they have shown MSM can support immunity by boosting your body's
14: glutathione.
13: Yeah, glutathione, exactly. And just so many cool things that this MSM can do. The reason we included MSM into joint gel was because it is very prolific at helping to maintain and sustain existing joint cartilage. So we were like, well, if we're going to use these bioactive collagen peptides, this technology we get from Germany to grow joint cartilage, something again that really nothing else out there can do, in a way that nothing else out there can do, we really want to make sure that the our customers who use this keep and maintain that cartilage over time. So what better to add to it than MSM, right?
14: Right, right. And the science behind it is something called disulfide links. So what we make between these layers of cartilage is these disulfide bonds, which hold everything together. So you could grab your skin and you can pull it and it stretches, yet when you let go, it's going to snap back into position. That's the nature of these disulfide bonds that hold the cartilage, the collagen, I should say, just in the right position.
13: Right. Now, and Neil, that's a great point. And that leads me in perfectly to what I was hinting at before, skin health. You were talking about the skin or the cartilage snapping back. Well, that's exactly why MSM seems to be such a powerful cosmetic agent. And I'm not talking about a topical application here, not a beauty cream. This is a supplement you take that can actually help fight wrinkles from the inside out. So they did a study recently, Neil. I'm not even sure if you're aware of this. This was like just published. In 4 weeks of taking MSM, just 4 weeks, they saw noticeable results, including a 20%+ improvement in skin radiance and luminosity, 24% less wrinkles. That was in only a few weeks.
14: 4 weeks?
13: I think it was 4 weeks on that. Wow. 20% boost in skin elasticity, which is exactly what you just kind of talked about. 81% of the participants in this study said that their skin was more radiant and better hydrated, and 63% said they saw a boost in firmness and elasticity. This is doing some really cool things, and it's just an incredible side benefit that you get. I mean, you're going to buy this product, frankly, for the joints, for joint comfort, for regrowing joint cartilage, and your mobility and comfort and all that other stuff. But wow, what a cool side benefit that you can actually look a little bit better, not even a little bit, a lot better. Yeah. And to add one more thing before I hand it back to you, Neil, because I'm doing a lot of talking, they actually look to see how is this working in terms of boosting the skin. And so what they did was pretty amazing. They did a gene study, and they wanted to see when people take MSM, what kind of influence does it have on genes related to regulating our skin barrier health, skin moisturization, and essentially the structural integrity of the skin, which is really what's involved in the aging process, at least from a cosmetic point of view. And what they noticed was this triggered all sorts of genes that relates to all that. So it's just unbelievable. You can see a tremendous difference. Neil, real quick before I hand it back to you, a second study, they looked at crow's feet. They looked at skin tone. They looked at texture and smoothness. And again, elasticity and firmness. Taking MSM improved all of these things. In this point, it was at week 8, and then even better, week 16. So over time, you're going to see cosmetic improvements that you'll notice in the mirror. You will see this in the mirror on top of all the wonderful things that it's going to do for your joint health, as we've been talking about.
14: So, Jay, let me ask you a question. Are you a little excited about MSM?
13: You know,
14: so how excited as you are about MSM for skin health, because you obviously are, like as a chiropractor, I'm that excited about MSM for joint health. I've been recommending MSM to my patients for decades. MSM reduces campaign of athletes that have been exercising very hard.
13: Yes.
14: MSM allows us to get back to our sports more quickly. It does all of these things, and it's the perfect adjunct to our bioactive collagen peptides in this joint gel product. So really, our listeners are going to get this from so many directions. The MSM is going to boost the ability for these bioactive collagen peptides to function at a high level because it's going to create a healthy inflammation response. The bioactive collagen peptides are going to create more cartilage in the joints. Our listeners are going to be so much more comfortable. And now you're adding the vitamin C and vitamin D. So really, our listeners are going to notice a big difference here.
13: Joint Gel is going to do some things for your joints and for your skin, as we've been talking about, but especially for your joints that really no other supplement can do. The first dietary supplement that I've seen that can do this, you've got the before and after MRI photos. These are studies that have been done at Penn State, Harvard, Tufts, University of Freiburg, which is in Germany. That's how big of a breakthrough this is. And really, I don't know any other company that is offering this currently. I think we jumped the competition and we've got this and we've got a great product here, Joint Gel with MSM and all of the benefits of MSM. In a few minutes, I'm going to give out that 800 number and tell you how to get started for less than 10 bucks. And again, Dr. Levin was talking about our vitamin C as the bonus gift. We call it our essential immunity, our patent pending C. An incredible free gift. You get that and free shipping. So don't go anywhere. I'm going to give out that number in just a few minutes here. Neil, we are shooting along so fast here. We've got so much information out there already. But with only a few minutes to spare here, why don't I hand it back to you for people just tuning in? What is Joint Gel and why is it such a dramatic breakthrough?
14: Right. We're talking about our very special cutting edge bioactive collagen peptides. This is a powder. You're going to get it. You're going to drink it down. And once you ingest this, it's delicious. It's going to go into your circulation. It's going to get brought to your cartilage. And 10% of these very special bioactive collagen peptides that are just the exact right molecular size and weight are going to knock on the door of your cartilage-making cell called the chondrocyte. So this is almost like waking up Rip Van Winkle. As we get older, our chondrocytes don't work as well. When we were 20, we made cartilage and broke down cartilage at the same rate. We had beautiful cartilage. When we're 50s, 60s, 70s, we're breaking down cartilage much faster than we're remaking it. These bioactive collagen peptides, this joint gel, this is your ticket to getting those knees and hips and joints in your body to create more glassy, smooth, cushiony cartilage, and it works. Yep. The bottom line is we're at a new frontier now. The old type of supplement where we just support a healthy inflammation response, well, that's nice. It's not going to regenerate cartilage. I'm 57. 10 years from now, when I'm 67, I don't want to have less cartilage. I want the same amount. Hey, I'd like a little more, please. That's what makes your knees feel comfortable. Yep. I'm taking this joint gel every day. I have no intention of stopping because I like to play my golf. I like my tennis. I like hitting the gym. I like to run around and play with my kids. And this joint gel is my ticket. It's almost a little bit like a time warp, if you will. It's like turning the clock back a little bit. Your doctor doesn't know about it. It's here. It's going to regenerate cartilage. Your knee, your hip, your body, your joints are going to feel better.
13: All right. Good job, Neil. This was a lot of fun to talk about. I know this is one of your favorite products. It's one of my favorite products. And I need to tell people how they can get started for less than 10 bucks and get a retread and deal with that wear and tear once and for all with a solution that's been shown to help do what I call the four R's: regenerate, revitalize, restore, and regrow that joint cartilage. If you want to do that, I don't know what other options there are out there. You can go to any vitamin store in America and scour the shelves in the joint health department. You're not going to find anything like this. This is different. This is special. You will see real dividends in your comfort, your mobility, and you will be far better off for it. And you can age a little bit more gracefully. Now, again, this also has MSM in it. We talked about MSM for joint health, for skin health. 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So for $10, even if you're just in this for the cosmetic benefits, or if you're curious, pick up the phone and call us and put this to the test. 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
13: Hello and welcome to Purity Products Radio. I'm Jason Cam, and we have a very important show on a very sensitive health topic planned for you today. But let me begin by asking you three very key questions. First, are you or someone you love dealing with a weak or leaky bladder? Does the urge to go to the bathroom sometimes wake you at night? And lastly, does a leaky bladder keep you from doing the things that you love to do? Well, if you or maybe a family member answered yes to any of these questions, then you will want to hear about Purity Products' patented, clinically tested, evidence-based nutritional supplement for helping to strengthen your bladder and reduce the urge to frequently rush to the bathroom. It is a huge breakthrough. Here to tell us all about it is Sherry Torkos. Sherry is a pharmacist and longtime nutritional advisor to Purity Products. She's also written 18 books, including books on natural medicine, women's health, men's health, and a whole variety of nutritional issues. Sherry, welcome to Purity Health Radio.
15: Hey there, Jason. Yeah, so thanks so much for having me on the program. And this is such an important issue. Bladder leakage, bladder weakness, this is a very common issue.
13: Yeah.
15: In fact, according to the statistics, over 33 million Americans suffer with a weak or leaky bladder. People get frustrated with the lack of control, that urgency to run to the bathroom, the sleepless nights, and then also the embarrassment that can come with bladder leakage. You know, if you have an accident or you're out and you can't get to the bathroom in time. And you know, I'll say as a pharmacist and one who has talked to many, many patients about this, I know it's a sensitive topic because people will approach me in the aisles of the pharmacy and, you know, they're discreetly trying to ask for advice and guidance. Yeah. and some options.
13: And just to be clear, this is not just an issue for women, it's also for men, right?
15: Yes, that's right. And men and women both deal with bladder issues. I think that people often assume that if a woman has urinary issues, it's because of her bladder. But if a man has urinary issues, you know, the assumption is it's prostate related. Both men and women can have bladder leakage issues, especially as they get older. And again, I've talked to many patients, both men and women, about this issue.
16: Yeah, and look, people dealing with this issue already know the answer to my next question, but why didn't you tell us how are all of these men and women dealing with their bladder issues, with bladder weakness and a leaky bladder? What are people doing to help manage this right now?
15: People will often turn to the adult undergarments, the pads. I mean, in some pharmacies, there's a whole aisle devoted to these products. There's big money in this area. And if you have a leakage issue, then the pads and the adult undergarments, they do help to absorb, you know, the moisture, maybe a bit of the odor. But it's not a solution, right? It's not a solution for a weak and leaky bladder. It's just a tool for dealing with it when it happens. And there's also Kegel exercises. You know, women will be familiar with what these are, because when you're trying to tighten up your pelvic muscles after childbirth, it's a specific type of exercise you do, and it strengthens the pelvic muscles, the bladder wall. But these types of exercises, they can be hard to do, especially if you're older or if you have arthritis, mobility issues. Getting up and down off the floor can be a little tricky trying to do some of these exercises.
16: Yep.
15: And there's also medications that can be prescribed, medications to help with controlling the urgency and the frequency and all of that.
16: Yeah. So basically what you're saying is, obviously buying pads or undergarments can be very expensive, medications as well. Really, the implications here when you have bladder control issues is such a drain on our quality of life, right?
15: Yeah, exactly. You know, if you're dealing with a bladder leakage issue, then you know what it's like when you miss out on social events, even simple things like going to the grocery store, getting together with friends, or going to a concert or an event. It can cause worry. You know, you're worried about going out, worried about having an accident. And, you know, there's other issues too, and we'll talk about it a little bit more later on in the show. But the fact is that when you have that sporadic bladder leakage, it can cause disturbances in your sleep, to the point where some people that have a weak bladder or an overactive urge to urinate during the night, sometimes they're being woken up at night, maybe lucky if they get a couple hours sleep at a time. And this can be really distressing. The medical term for this, nighttime waking to go to the bathroom, it's called nocturia. And it can honestly just wear people right out, make you really exhausted.
16: Yeah, I can imagine sleep disruption, really one of the biggest issues people are going to have when they are dealing with these occasional bladder issues. So many implications here in our quality of life, like you say. But I want to get into the product here that Purity Products has. It's called My Bladder. The ingredient in this is an absolute game changer for anyone dealing with these bladder control issues. Sherry, this has been 20 years in the making, 24 patents, 14 clinical trials, 7 international awards. So why don't I let you introduce our audience to this new product we have here?
15: Yeah, sure. You know, I was really excited when I found out about this product as well, because I know so many people that struggle with bladder control issues, weak bladder, and they're desperate for something that is going to make a difference. And My Bladder really is a breakthrough for bladder health because, as you mentioned, it's clinically studied. It's not a drug. It's a plant-based formula. And it does 3 very important things for your bladder. First, it can strengthen and tone the bladder. It can reduce the urge to go to the bathroom, especially at the night. Wow. And then the third thing is that it also helps your brain and your bladder talk to each other more efficiently, more effectively, so that they don't get their wires crossed and send you to the bathroom when you actually don't need to go.
16: And that's so fascinating, that third point you just brought up about how the bladder and brain, you know, talk to each other. From what I understand, sometimes the brain and bladder sort of send each other false signals. But what this product can do is help improve this communication, right?
15: Yeah, it's fascinating. It really is. It's extraordinary. As a pharmacist, I'll tell you, Jason, I'm always looking to see what's new, what's innovative when it comes to dietary supplements and in health. And when I came across the clinical studies, I reviewed the research on My Bladder, I was really impressed, because not only is this, you know, provide meaningful results, significant improvements in the issues that people with bladder leakage face, but listen to this. The studies show as well that the satisfaction rate for people that are taking my bladder is 84%. So 84% wow. of people are satisfied. I mean, we don't see that very often in clinical trials for supplements or anything for that matter. So,
16: yeah.
15: you know, what we're hearing, the feedback from people saying that this product has really transformed their lives, allowing them to go out and do things they couldn't do before. When their bladder leakage issue was controlling their lives.
16: Yeah, I know it's not a miracle pill, but nevertheless, 84% is absolutely astounding. That means over 8 in 10 people who use my bladder get results. There really is nothing like it for this issue. But why don't you run us through the results of the clinical research here so people can understand just how well studied this is?
15: Yeah, sure. So listen to these results. And this comes from a peer-reviewed study that was published in the journal Biomed Central Complementary Medicine and Therapy. Okay, so people who took my bladder in this study enjoyed a 60% reduction in urinary urgency. 60% reduction, so that's the need to go to the bathroom. So we have a 60% reduction in this urinary urgency. Right. And that can happen, this urgency can happen either because the bladder walls are weak or because the bladder and brain, again, are sending the wrong signals. So 60% reduction there is huge. And then there were other studies on the My Bladder formula that showed a 75% of users were able to reduce the number of undergarment pads, underwear pads that they were using, some down to just one a day.
16: Yeah.
15: So that's huge cost savings. And it also makes life a little easier, right? Cuts down on the inconvenience that comes with constantly having to change pads and the undergarments. And another really exciting result that has come from the research is that there was an average 50% reduction in nighttime waking to go to the bathroom. So my Wow. bladder users were finally able to get the rest they needed.
16: Yeah, I mean, obviously, these are very impressive results. We are getting incredible feedback from this product. Again, My Bladder from Purity Products we're talking about here. Really, we're talking life-changing results for people dealing with this unfortunate issue. I'm not sure what other options there are out there that are even remotely close to this, certainly on the supplement side. But what's great is you can start to see results in as little as few weeks, the benefits building from there. In a few minutes, I'm going to tell our listeners how they can put My Bladder to the test, a full 1 month supply, more than enough to see a noticeable difference. We're going to let you try it. It's a great offer. I'll tell you about it in a minute, so do not go anywhere. But Sherry, first, I want you to give us a quick overview of the physiology involved in bladder weakness and bladder leakage.
15: Sure. So there's two things that are happening here. So the primary issue is that the bladder just gets weaker over time. And this is true for both men and women. What happens is that just like any muscle in our body, the bladder muscle does deteriorate and weaken with age. And also if a man has, say, prostate issues, that mm-hmm. can press down on the bladder, which weakens the bladder muscles even further. And for women who've been blessed to have children, being pregnant and giving birth, that can weaken the bladder, sometimes a little, sometimes a lot. So yeah. women, I hear this a lot from women that have had children, and it's, you know, they're excited about the baby. But of course, the downside is sometimes it's hard on the bladder. But the good news is that My Bladder can help to strengthen and tone the bladder. And it works for both men and women.
16: That's right. And it's not just that it's men and women. It's not necessarily only older people. Younger people can be dealing with this issue as well, especially women, like you said, who have given birth. Mm-hmm. This can be an issue for them. But Sherry, what is the second issue when it comes to bladder control?
15: Well, the other issue has to do with the nervous system. So we touched on this a little bit earlier when we're talking about signaling. So there's a nerve called the pudendal nerve, and it runs from your pelvic region to your spine, and your brain and bladder communicate along these connections, and they tell each other how your bladder feels, whether it feels empty or full. It also sends a signal conveying how much pressure you feel on the bladder as well, so when you need to empty your bladder. So what happens is that the weakened bladder, it sends the wrong signals up and down this nerve, and it kind of fools your brain into thinking you need to go to the bathroom, even though you don't. So this is why some people, they feel or they sense that they have the urge to go to the bathroom, and then they sit down, or if you're a guy, stand up, and you're trying to pee, but you really don't have to, and there's only a little bit that comes out.
16: Yeah.
15: So the good news is that My Bladder does help with this. It can help the brain and the bladder get on the same page.
16: That's right. Very well said. So basically, the underlying issues here are, one, a physical weakness in the walls of the bladder. And secondly, this communication issue you've described between the brain and the bladder. My Bladder, this new formula from Purity Products, shown to address both. It strengthens the bladder and it sort of gets your brain and bladder communicating better, sending the right signal. And remember, at the top of the show, we started with those three important questions. One, are you or someone you love dealing with a weak or leaky bladder? Two, does the occasional uncontrollable urge to go to the bathroom wake you up at night and, you know, mess up your sleep? And thirdly, does a leaky bladder sometimes keep you from doing the things that you love to do? And if you have answered yes to any of these questions, then I am telling you that My Bladder is the ultimate solution for you. There is no other dietary supplement on the market that's even close to this. Over 8 out of 10 people who use this report that they get the benefits. We are going to prove this to you. If you are dealing with these bladder issues, you simply must try a bottle of My Bladder. If you're one of the first 1,000 callers from this weekend's radio show, we're going to send you out a full 1 month supply of My Bladder for just $9.95. It's less than 10 bucks. 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I'm going to give that number out again a little bit later on in the show, but we've got a lot of ground to cover. We are talking with Sherry Torkos, pharmacist and longtime advisor to Purity Products. And Sherry, as we move along here in this important discussion about our new and innovative way to help people deal with that occasional bladder weakness with urine leaking and with an overactive urge to urinate, why don't I hand it back to you? And maybe, you know, for people just tuning in, could you give us a quick recap here?
15: Yeah, sure. So we know from the statistics that about 33 million Americans deal with bladder leakage. And I can tell you, as a pharmacist, and I've been practicing over 30 years, I've talked to so many men and women who are trying to manage this issue. So if you're listening or you have a family member that you think of that is dealing with this issue, know that they're not alone. There is help available. Occasional bladder leakage, I know that this is a distressing and embarrassing issue. It affects your quality of life. And sometimes people feel isolated. They're afraid to leave their home because they don't want to be away from the bathroom or have an embarrassing accident. So, you know, I completely empathize. It's a tough issue. But the good news here is that Purity Products, with this product, this My Bladder, it can offer dramatic benefits to help strengthen the bladder, cut down the urgency to urinate, and help people reclaim their lives. There are 14 clinical studies backing the benefits of this product. With impressive results, we're talking about a 60% reduction in urinary urgency. That's the need to rush to the bathroom. Then there's the fact that 75% of people using My Bladder were able to reduce the number of underwear pads and undergarments they use, some people down to just one per day.
16: Yeah, it's just a lot of people are going to be, you know, skeptical about this, and I totally understand it. So many people trying to manage this issue. This is a great solution, a plant-based option that has been shown to deliver really meaningful results. It's going to help people save a lot of time, a lot of money, and a lot of hassles. And again, what I love is 50% reduction in nighttime waking to use the bathroom. So less nighttime waking, better quality of sleep. Now, this isn't a sleep aid, but wow.
15: Yeah, exactly. Yeah, definitely. My bladder is not going to knock people out. This is not a sleep aid. But the reality is that people actually should be able to get more sleep, better quality sleep, because they're not being interrupted by their bladder to go to the bathroom. I mean, I know how hard it is myself. If I wake up to go to the bathroom in the night, it's sometimes hard to get back to sleep. And if you're waking up 2, 3, 4 times a night, that can really do a number on your sleep.
16: Yeah, even if you could reduce it by just a little bit, it could be a dramatic improvement overall.
15: We are getting incredible feedback from real customers. These are real people that are taking the product, they're taking my bladder, and they're getting incredible results. In fact, I was talking with a friend recently about his mother's bladder issues, and he gave me the okay to share this story here with you today. Mm-hmm. So his mother's name is Helen, and Helen had been dealing with bladder leakage issues for a long time. So her bladder was really getting in the way of her life. She wasn't going out playing bingo and doing the things that she loved because she was afraid of having an accident.
16: Right.
15: She was, you know, afraid of wetting herself. So she was, you know, really struggling with this situation.
16: Well, let's hear about the happy ending part of this story with
15: yes,
16: my
15: we
16: bladder.
15: Can't leave it there. We're not going to leave it there. So there is a happy ending because her son bought her a bottle of my bladder. And after just 2 weeks using my bladder, Helen found that she was sleeping for 4 hours at a time before having to get up to use the bathroom. So that was a dramatic improvement. Now, again, this isn't going to make people drowsy or it doesn't put you to sleep. It just makes your bladder stronger and improves the communication so that she didn't have that sudden urgency and the need to urinate that was waking her up at night. So the other big plus is that it significantly cut down on the number of pads and the undergarments that she was using.
16: No, this is great. Less urgency, less leakage, less nighttime waking, which is so huge. And as an extra perk, you're saving a lot of money too.
15: Yeah, yeah, exactly. And Helen also shared that she was so excited because she was able to return to the activities that she enjoyed before her weak bladder was getting in the way of her life. So she was able to go out with confidence, to go shopping, to be out with family and friends at events and do activities. And she said she's even playing bingo again. And that was one of her favorite things to do. But before she was taking my bladder, she had stopped going to bingo because with the bladder urgency, she would just have to get up

0: dealing with this issue. Now we have this evidence-based solution, something that really works, something that has all the patents and the technologies, 7 international awards over the last 20 years or so since they developed this. We are bringing it to the market here in America under the My Bladder brand. We're very excited about it. We certainly did the homework here. We know My Bladder will work for you. So Sherry, we are almost out of time. And yet, like we said, 84% of people that use this formula say it works, report the benefits. It's going to cut the urge to urinate so people can really get their life back. And I know there are a lot of folks out there that can relate to wanting to cut down on using, you know, frankly, adult undergarments. People who want to be able to travel or just go out for dinner or visit with friends without, you know, having to keep an eye on where the nearest bathroom is.
1: Yeah, people with bladder leakage, they're always, you know, mapping the fastest route to a bathroom, knowing where, you know, they're going to have to sit to be close to the bathroom at an event. It can be hard. It can affect your quality of life. It can cause anxiety and worry and stress. And we want people to get their lives back, to enjoy quality of life and to feel confident and comfortable and not have to deal with all of these issues. So I think, you know, nobody wants to live like that, right?
0: Yeah. And again, as we're running out of time, this My Bladder product, 20 years of R&D, globally 24 patents, 14 clinical trials, including 4 peer-reviewed publications, double-blind research. This really is remarkable. But as we only have a couple of minutes here, Sherry, why don't you give us the bottom line on why people who are dealing with bladder leakage issues, this bladder control issue, why should they put this My Bladder to the test?
1: Okay, so the takeaway here, Jason, is that My Bladder is an innovative and an effective solution for bladder leakage. So we're talking about a formula that is award-winning. It's a patented blend of botanicals that works to improve bladder muscle tone, to strengthen the bladder, to reduce the urge to urinate, and it can even return people to the average number of bathroom trips they had in their younger years. So there are numerous clinical studies here. We're talking about solid science. And of course, we have lots of testimonials by real life users like Helen and John, who we talked about earlier. These are people that experienced dramatic, life-changing results using this formula. And keep in mind, the people that are taking My Bladder, they notice benefits in as little as 2 weeks, and it does build over time. So at 8 weeks, 84% of users are feeling very satisfied at 8 weeks. So just think about this. If you're experiencing bladder leakage and it's affecting your quality of life, you can improve your situation in as little as 2 weeks. Less leakage, less urgency, a better night's sleep. So I think those are some meaningful benefits. This is an easy to take product. It's just 2 small capsules a day. And as a pharmacist and someone who has looked at the science, the studies, I have a lot of confidence in this product. I know people who try My Bladder will be satisfied because it can really help them get their lives back, their freedom back.
0: Sherry, I've got to give out that 800 number. We are out of time. Thank you so much for being here with me today. I really, really appreciate it.
1: My pleasure. Thanks for having me.
0: Okay. Well, if you are one of the millions of people, or maybe a loved one, are dealing with a weak or leaky bladder, if you're dealing with all of the issues associated with not getting a good night's 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Over 8 out of 10 people who use this report that they get the benefits. 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
10: I'm Paul Stevens, Fox News. CENTCOM announcing the U.S. carrying out more attacks on Iran for a seventh straight day.
11: The U.S. has hit roads and bridges around Bandar Abbas, a strategic port city near the Strait of Hormuz. Their aim is to isolate the IRGC from resupplying. CENTCOM touted the destruction of one observation tower in particular, which they say significantly weakens the IRGC's ability to coordinate attacks on ships. The U.S. is denying Iran's claim that it's hitting civilian infrastructure, arguing it's been striking military targets with one goal in mind. On the other hand, the U.S. says Iran has been the bad actor, carrying out these attacks on civilian ships and damaging a water desalination plant in Kuwait. Iran is refusing to back down, carrying out retaliatory attacks on U.S. targets in the Gulf region.
10: And that is Fox's Madeleine Rivera in D.C. Two outgoing GOP senators who really lost their primary bids, or recently rather, are breaking ranks, delivering a sharp rebuke to President Trump. This following a primetime address Thursday night on election security.
12: During a Friday discussion at the Aspen Security Forum in Colorado, Both Louisiana's Bill Cassidy and Texas's John Cornyn said the president's remarks missed the point. Senator Cornyn didn't understand the focus on events from 6 years ago.
13: Frankly, as a member of the Senate Intelligence Committee, there wasn't a whole lot new.
12: Senator Cassidy said people are more concerned about other issues.
14: We should be talking about what matters to the people around the kitchen table. And right now they can't afford their health care, their housing, their groceries, or the gasoline.
12: In his Thursday night speech, the president claimed that starting in 2020, China compromised U.S. election data, and that evidence was hidden from him. He's calling for investigations. Kevin Ureski, Fox News.
10: Cassidy and Cornyn both recently unseated in primaries. 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
15: 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Just click listen, then swipe right and hear the latest news updates on your time. 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Download it now.
10: Democrats in Maine still looking for their nominee for a U.S. Senate race after the controversial candidate Graham Plattner had to withdraw from that contest.
19: The race to replace Graham Plattner as Maine's Democratic Senate nominee is off to a precarious start. 8 of the 12 candidates vying to replace Plattner debated for the first time Thursday night. 4 Democrats, who won at least 20% of the vote in June's primary, debated first, followed by 4 longer-shot candidates. After, the New York Times declared, quote, Maine Democrats don't exactly have a deep bench, noting halting answers, convoluted responses, and stilted deliveries. Plattner's popularity looms large over the race. He won the June Democratic primary in a landslide, but was forced to quit after being accused of rape, which he denies.
10: And that's Fox's Brian Yannis. Maine has until Monday, the 27th of July, to file the new candidate to fill Plattner's spot on the ballot for the Senate. President Trump wants the late Senator Lindsey Graham's sister to run for a full term in the chamber.
20: President Trump is offering his complete and total endorsement to Senator Darlene Graham, the sister of South Carolina Republican Lindsey Graham, if she chooses to run for her late brother's Senate seat. That term expires the end of this year, and a Republican primary is set for next month to replace Lindsey Graham on the ballot. The president says Darlene Graham is a spectacular person and a true American patriot, and says he's asked her to run in the special primary for the good of the nation. Darlene Graham was sworn in this week as senator to serve out the rest of Lindsey Graham's term. At the White House, Jared Halpern, Fox News.
10: World Cup today, France and England for the third place game, 5 p.m. Eastern in Miami. And then tomorrow, Sunday, it's Spain and Argentina playing the World Cup final at the New York, New Jersey Stadium in the Jersey Meadowlands. I'm Paul Stevens. This is Fox News.
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23: 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Welcome to The Gold Show. This show is being hosted by your good friend, Precious Mike. If we want to get formal, it's Michael Hayes to you. Jot this number down. This is a number that is a gateway to all things precious metals. My friends at Reagan Gold Group are standing by. 888-351-8999. 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For those of you that are busy, maybe you're making breakfast, depending on where the show is airing in the country, lunch and or dinner, and you just simply don't have time to pick up the phone and speak to me. Yes, you can actually speak to me. Go ahead and go to ownsomegold.com, answer about four or five simple questions, and your inquiry will ping me, and I will make the time to call you and talk to you about why you need to be an investor, an owner, a holder of precious metals, specifically gold and silver. Now, we're going to have a very busy show, four segments in length. We're going to have commercial breaks. I highly suggest you do the right thing. Pick up the phone and call immediately. Start the free conversation with the good folks over there at Reagan Gold Group who want to talk to you about how easy it is to diversify your retirement strategy and get you owning some gold so you can actually safeguard your retirement for the headwinds that we're all facing, the calamity that is potentially right around the corner. Now, I want to start the first segment by talking about what gold is. I do this all the time because I think there's a misnomer out there. People don't really understand what gold means, what the value of gold is to them, and how it all fits in into this grand scheme we're all involved in, which is going to work, clocking in, clocking out, exchanging your time and freedom for IOUs, paper money, okay? Paper money. It's really not even money. They're IOUs. And you're trained to think that you need to take that money and invest it in a 401k, an IRA, and you're saving it for a future date, someday in the future where you're going to tap into that money, get eviscerated in taxes. You'll get annihilated in taxes. Oh, my investment is tax deferred. Well, is it tax deferred forever? Probably not. You're going to get hit with a lot of taxes. So what you're working hard for now, which are IOUs, which is fake money, which is technically fiat currency, which has always failed, you're putting into the stock market, which is also kind of fake. It's run by billionaires and zillionaires and computers. A lot of times you're buying at the height, like people who bought at the height when there was this buzz with SpaceX, and now that SpaceX rocket ship is crashing, right? God, how did that feel? And it's all kind of abstract, like it's not real. Gold is real. It's God's money. And gold had a huge run-up, Sammy. It ran up to $5,500. And people were like, oh my God, I got to get in on gold. And they bought gold, and then gold has been selling off. So there's a lot of people that actually believe that this is a time to buy more, to always buy in the dip. There's an old saying, it's not timing the market, it's time in the market. So if you simply are timing the market and catching things at an all-time high, you're screwed. You're always going to be screwed. That theory applies to real estate, that theory applies to stocks, that theory applies to investment strategies, and it also applies to gold. And gold right now is sitting at about $4,100. And there's a lot of economists that are saying that right now is a good time to buy. And if you don't want to listen to me, just do some simple searches. I mean, there's a lot of influential people out there. And I am not influential. By no means am I influential. I might be passionate about gold. I might be passionate about Reagan Gold, who's standing by at 888-351-8999. But you have to ask yourself this simple question. And everyone I've talked to in my personal life, through this show, colleagues, peers, whenever I ask this question, categorically, like literally 100%, like 10 out of 10, 100 out of 100, 1,000 out of 1,000, I can keep going up and up and up. have the same answer. And it's as simple as this. Knowing what you know right now in the world, wars, endless wars, Ukraine and Russia, now Iran and the U.S. and its allies. And, we have a ceasefire. Yes, we do. No, we don't. We bomb you. You bomb us. Hold on. Time out. No, we're back at it. The uncertainty of our government, right? Mitch McConnell, I heard, is now, is he alive? Is he dead? Is he being propped up like a Weekend at Bernie's, right? I mean, what's going on? We have no control, right? So knowing what you know is going on in the world, and taxes going up and higher and higher and higher, you're getting taxed to literally eternity and back in California. Raising taxes to pay for a federal deficit that we had no control over, knowing all these things. How confident are you that your retirement will be there when you need it? I'm going to ask this question again. If you're sitting at home right now, if you're driving in your car, if you're at work and this is playing in the background, it's a simple question. How confident and comfortable are you that the retirement that you have been building, that's sitting in this account, will be there when you need it if you do nothing? And Sammy, most people will tell me and have told me that they're not comfortable. And she's pointing at herself, including me. I mean, look at history. The Great Depression. Stocks sold off by 80%+. These wannabe pseudo millionaires were throwing themselves off buildings. They were literally stepping in front of locomotives. Back then, there were locomotives. They're called trains now, but back then there were locomotives. Steam engine. They were literally offing themselves. How long did it take for the stock market to come back after that crash? 1987, another crash, right? The tech bubble of 2000, another crash. 2008, another crash. And you know what a lot of people are saying right now? A lot of economists are saying right now that we are literally in the biggest bubble in American history. Billionaire fund manager Jeremy Grantham says this. We are in the everything bubble, the biggest bubble in human history, driven by AI stocks. And when we come off the AI high, the stock market might crash as much as 70%. So again, it's a simple question. Do you want to leave your retirement where it is? And do you think it will be there for you if the markets crash by as much as 70%? The answer is simple. Categorically, no. I'm not confident, and I know you're not. So what do you do? What do you do? Diversify. Own some gold. God's money. It's true money because it is a store of value. Gold has never gone to zero. The U.S. dollar has devalued by 96 freaking percent. There he goes again. There he goes again, Sammy. He's dropping the F word. 96%. If you knew 10 years ago, 20 years ago, 30 years ago, 40 years ago, 50 freaking years ago, when you were going to work and working your ass off for fake money, that in 5 years, 10 years, 20 years, 30 years, 40 years, 50 years, that money was going to be worth less? Would you have wasted your time in exchange for these fake IOUs? So you do the right thing. You pick up the phone. You call my friends at the Reagan Gold Group. You call them at 888-351-8999. Those of you that want to talk to me, I will talk to you. Of course, if you call now, I'm in studio. I'll call you after the show personally, and I'll talk to you about the benefits of diversifying. So if you're sitting at home right now and you have $200, $300, $400, $500,000 sitting in your 401k exposed to a future calamity where stocks could burst and they'll burst going down and you'll be left with virtually nothing, take a portion, roll it into a self-funded IRA with my good friends at Reagan Gold Group, nibble away and start stacking, start owning some gold, and safeguard your retirement, because baby, there is a storm a brewing. I'm going to take a commercial break. I can't wait for the next segment. We got a lot of juicy things to talk about. We'll be right back.
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23: Folks, welcome back to The Gold Show. I am your host, Michael Hayes. My good friends call me Precious Mike. I hope you consider me your ally and, as a result, your friend by the time you're done listening to the show, or if you're tuning in week after week. I am your ally when it comes to safeguarding your assets, specifically your retirement. Those of you that have built a nest egg, and I'm going to say it, a lot of people don't want to hear it, a nest egg of lies. Lies. The fiat currency that we are told is money is nothing but a lie. It's an IOU. And I've used this analogy in previous shows, and I'm going to use the analogy in this segment. But before I do this, a little housekeeping. I want you to know that I am not your tax advisor, okay? I am not your financial advisor. I am your good friend, Precious Mike, who's passionate about all things precious metals. And my good friends over at the Reagan Gold Group, they are sponsoring this show. 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Again, 888-351-8999. You can also go to ownsomegold.com. Again, that's ownsomegold.com. For the love of God, this show is about owning gold, right? So why wouldn't we have a URL that's called ownsomegold.com? It's four or five simple questions, and guess what happens? I'll get alerted that you submitted an inquiry. And I will actually call you. I will reach out to you. The team at Reagan Gold Group will reach out to you. And they will have a free, F-R-E-E, conversation about the benefits of owning gold. And when I say owning gold, I'm talking about physical gold. And my sound engineer, God bless her, Sammy, during the commercial break said, I have a gold ring with me. And she told me this beautiful story about how this gold ring was gifted to her, and the ring was gifted to her aunt, and it's a generational heirloom, and it is a gold ring. And we just had a very private conversation about what this means. Of course, there's sentimental value to this, but what this means and what this represents relative to this show. And it's a true store of value. This is basically indestructible. There is a finite amount of gold on planet Earth. It was created by God himself. And if you disagree, call in right now and prove your point. Call in right now at 888-351-8999 and prove to me that God himself didn't create the stuff. Man can't create it out of thin air. They can't duplicate it. They can't triplicate it. They can't do with what they do with money all over the world. Paper money, fiat money, which is just printed out of thin air. And what I told Sammy, I said, Sammy, here's the beautiful thing. This might be worth $4,000 right now. Just spot price of gold. And spot price means the gold that's in earth. Not even, you know, going in and mining it and pulling it out and melting it and turning it into bars and coins. Just the raw price. And the crazy thing is, 5 years from now, it might be worth more. 10 years from now, it might be worth more. And if it's not, guess what? She still owns it. It's physical. It's physical. It's an asset that you can hold for generations and generations. And who knows, maybe 3 or 4 or 5 generations from now, when Sammy's long gone, she will have gifted this to someone and it's going to end up in her family. And maybe down the road, it might be worth $100,000. We don't know. But if you look at history, history will tell you what the future might hold. Winston Churchill said, look into history to see into the future. I'll go a little bit further back in history. Voltaire said, history never repeats itself, but man always does. Mankind. And what did he mean by that? We're just stupid. As a species, we're stupid. You know, we plunder the earth. We constantly are in war, right? And it's all by design. It's all by design. Read up yourself. World War I, World War II. Is there going to be a World War III? It's all by design. And what happens when there's such uncertainty? When there's uncertainty, the value of gold and silver traditionally goes up. It goes up. So if the stock market crashes by 70%, like Jeremy Grantham keeps saying it will, what will happen to gold? He says gold is the perfect asset to hold to protect yourself in the event of a market sell-off. That's not my words, that's his. But I agree with him. So the process is very simple. The process is very simple. Reagan Gold makes it easy. If you want physical gold delivered to your house, guys, I kid you not. If you have at least $25,000 in cash laying around, and if you have $25,000, $50,000, $100,000, $200,000, $500,000 in cash laying around, oh my God, God, oh my God, we need to have an intervention because you're making no interest. You're making very little money on your money. And it really, it's not even money. You exchange your time for an IOU. Okay? It's like going to the dry cleaner, right? And you drop off your suit that you think is worth $1,000, and they give you a piece of paper, and it's a claim on your suit, and you leave. And 2 weeks later, you're like, oh my God, I forgot. I have my suit at the dry cleaners. I better go get it, right? Some dry cleaners, they'll sell your stuff off. But let me ask you a question. What is worth money? Is it the IOU they gave you that's a claim on your suit, or is it the physical suit? So that same philosophy applies to the paper money, the fiat currency that we are being given, that's printed out of thin air. The U.S. national debt is $40 trillion. We have $1 trillion in interest payments that we need to make on all this fake fiat money that's been printed by these literally out of control bankers, like drunken sailors. They just can't put down the sauce, baby. They just want to keep printing and printing and printing and flooding and flooding and flooding the market with fake money. Guys, the U.S. dollar is not a store of value. Look it up. Just Google it. The U.S. dollar has dropped by 96% in value since inception. Since the year 2000, gold has outperformed the U.S. dollar by 1,579%. Here's a factoid that's going to make you really, really think deep and hard as to why you need to buy gold. If you purchased $100,000 worth of gold in the year 2000, it would currently be worth about 1.8 million smackaroos. Year 2000, you had $100,000 and you bought gold at the spot price then, and you sold it in the year 2026, that $100,000 would be worth 1.8 glorious dollars. That's a big return on your investment, right? Now imagine that $100,000 in 2000, you did nothing with it. How much would it be worth today? Your purchasing power would have dropped by half. So what you could have purchased in the year 2000, you could only buy half of that stuff in 2026. And here's another way of looking at it. $100,000 in the year 2000 is equivalent to $196,000 today. You would have to have $196,000 today to be equivalent to the $100,000 that you had in the year 2000. So, you know, these are all great facts. So the question, I beg this question. Pam, if you're listening to the show, Mary, I know you're listening to the show. Ted, we have a lot of Teds listening to the show. Knowing what you know, what I've shared with you, what you can easily access online by doing a little homework, how confident are you that your retirement account will be there when you need it, when the you know what hits the fan? And 99% of people I talk to are not confident. Confidence comes from owning gold, diversifying and buying gold through my good friends at the Reagan Gold Group. 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You call them right now. You tell them your good friend, Precious Mike, told you to call. 888-351-8999. If you want to get on my personal calendar, I will call you and we will go over all this information mano a mano. If you want to hear my voice on the end of your line, I am more than willing to do this for you. Go to ownsomegold.com, fill out a couple questions, it'll ping me, and I will call you. I'm going to take a commercial break. I can't wait to give you more information, and we'll be right back.
1: The head of Homeland Security is threatening possible prison time to election officials who don't secure voter rolls. The threat comes after Thursday's address by President Trump.
2: They identified approximately 278,000 non-citizens who are registered to vote in federal elections.
1: On Friday, Secretary Mark Wayne Mullen says he's instructing states to run their voter rolls through a federal database maintained by the DHS to determine if non-citizens were on the lists, and threatened to withhold federal funding to states that don't comply. The governor of California is disputing President Trump's claims about non-citizens being registered to vote. On Friday, Governor Gavin Newsom said he doesn't know where the claims came from and that the Department of Homeland Security has no evidence to support it. Newsom noted the federal government has already tried to get sensitive voter information from California and other states, but a judge dismissed the case. He added that voter fraud is rare and usually is committed by U.S. citizens. I'm Lisa Taylor.
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23: Folks, welcome back to The Gold Show, the show that is sponsored by my good friends over at Reagan Gold Group. I'm going to share some fun facts about my friends over there, and you can reach them at any time during the show, during commercial break, afterwards, during the week. They are there for you. They are the trusted source in all things precious metals. I say this, and I mean it. 888-351-8999. You can also reach them through ownsomegold.com. 4 or 5 unintrusive questions. They don't ask you for money. You don't have to pay anything up front. You don't have to provide them your social security number. Pretty much anyone and everyone qualifies for this program, right? As long as you have $25,000 in cash or more, you have some sort of retirement, whether it's a 401k, a 403b, a SWIFT, a savings account, you name it, an IRA, you can qualify. The process is very simple. They will help you either buy physical gold, and I barely touched on this in the last segment. Literally, a FedEx truck, Sammy, shows up at your house with an unmarked box that is fully insured, and you sign for the package. Of course, you're going to sign for this package because it's worth a lot, right? There's gold that's arriving at your home. They hand it to you. You go to your family room. And you pull out a knife or a razor and you unbox. You know, you've these unboxings on Instagram. Can you imagine doing an unboxing of your gold? $50,000, $100,000 of God's money showing up to your house. And do with it what you wish. But this is what I would do. I would literally spread it all over my bed and I'd just lay on it. And just thank God that you had the intuition. The intuition, the knowledge, the prowess, the will, the determination to say to yourself, I got to get out of the system. I got to get out of the banking system. And the banking system is fiat currency. It's all the banks. You don't even want to know how much these CEOs of these banks make. I mean, I think at one point in time, the CEO of Wells Fargo was making $53 million a year. And this is when the market was crashing. Okay? The stock market. Get out of the system. That's another system that is so manipulated. Stock prices going up and down. billions of shares being traded. Really, billions of shares? Who's trading them? Computers? I don't know. Maybe you know. Call me and let me know. 888-351-8999. But getting back to my good friends at Reagan Gold, here's some good stuff you need to know about them. 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Other fun things to know about Reagan Gold. 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Holy hell. And this only applies on qualified IRA accounts. Now, that's a little bit over my head, but if you call them at 888-351-8999, they'll explain it to you. I'm going to guess and say in layman terms, that means if you open up a qualifying account and you purchase a qualifying amount of gold or silver, they're going to protect you if the price goes down in 30 days. And how do they do that? How do they do that, precious Mike? How do they do that? They'll add additional precious metals to your IRA account. Oh my God. 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Maybe you want to show your kids. 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That is confidence. If that does not exude confidence, I don't know what does. They are so confident in what they do that they're saying, Tom, if you call now and we set up an account, a qualifying account, and you purchase $400,000 in gold, if in 6 months, 2 months, 2 years, you say, I don't want this stuff anymore, I want to sell it back to you, they will buy it at the price then with no liquidation fees. That is peace of mind knowing you're working with professionals. And guess what? I'm a professional. You want to talk to me? You want to get on my calendar? You call them at 888-351-8999. Start the conversation. And you can even ask them, can I get on Precious Mike's calendar? And they will put you on my calendar. And I will take my time and call you. And we will talk about the benefits of this silver coin that's in my hand and this gold coin that's currently in my hand. I'm in studio, right? I'm showing Sammy. And we talk about the benefits of actually owning tangible assets, hard assets. No one's going to take this away from me. But all those IOUs that you've accumulated, like literally like Monopoly money, right? Get out of jail card, right? Boardwalk, I want to buy some hotels with fake Monopoly money. That's what it is. And the reason why it is because it's printed out of thin air. But guess what? There is a finite amount of gold on Mother Earth. There is a finite amount of silver on Mother Earth. And if you don't own it, God help you. And I'll tell you why. Because the experts are saying we are in a bubble. And you know how you know we're in a bubble? Go to usdebtclock.org. usdebtclock.org. We're at $40 trillion in national debt. We are currently paying $1 trillion a year in interest. You cannot tax every man, woman, and child enough to pay for this. So hold on. You can't tax your way out of it. Then how do you get out of it? Well, the central bankers have this scheme, and the scheme has been going on for years and years and years and years to keep printing yourself out of debt. What? Like, how does that make any sense, man? Like, I want to do a Richard Pryor, like, impersonation. Like, what? Like, how does that make any sense, man? Like, it just doesn't make any sense. So it begs this question that I've asked. I asked in the first segment, I asked in the second, and I'm going to ask in the third. And most people tell me with certainty that they're not confident. They don't feel good. So let me ask the question. So I led with the answer. Now I'm going to give you the question. So I'm going to ask Sammy. She's here. And she'll nod yes or no. Knowing what you know about what is going on in the world, what is going on in our government, and let's not even talk about the Epstein files. Oh, my God. Let's not talk about the prices of gas and the prices of eggs and the prices of everything going through the roof. But knowing what you know, and knowing the additional information that's provided to you by this show, how confident are you that your retirement account will be there for you when you need it if you do nothing and you just leave it there? She just flashed a big zero, two zeros, nada, no confidence. But would you feel more confident if you took portion of your retirement and you purchase God's money? And she's saying yes. And most people say yes. But Sammy, most people are afraid. They just don't know how it works. They just think that maybe it's a hoax and gold, and how does it work and how do I buy it? It's simple. Call me and I'll talk to you about it. I'll share the process. My good friends at Reagan Gold want to talk to you about the simple process. 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His words: I want you to do the right thing. 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
23: Folks, welcome back to The Gold Show. I am your host, Michael Hayes. More housekeeping. No, I'm not your tax advisor. And don't be silly. I'm not your financial advisor. I'm just some guy who gets very passionate about things that are very personal. And I feel that your 401k, your retirement, you gave up your time. The thing that is the most precious, now I love using that word, precious, Mike. The thing that's most precious and scarce, aside from God's money, gold and silver, your time is precious. There is not an infinite amount of your time. Sooner or later, you're gone. You're gone. You're gone. And what are you going to leave behind? Are you going to leave behind a retirement account that gets wrecked, like wrecked by the bankers, right? I mean, look at the total debt that's being printed out of thin air across the world. I mean, it's simple. You can go to usdebtclock.org and you can look up the information. You can see what's going on all over the world. You can see that we're not the only ones, that Japan has trillions. China has trillions. France has trillions. Great Britain has trillions. Trillions and trillions and trillions of dollars of debt. There's not enough babies being born to pay for all this stuff. So you have to think to yourself, sooner or later, things are going to end ugly. Like, ugly. Like, say it with me. Ugly. Bad. Like 2008, when we had the Great Recession, right? That's when Bear Stearns, big bank, went bankrupt. Like, literally, bankers just leaving their offices with their boxes. All right, well, I got my personal stuff. I'm out of here. The building's on fire, but I'm out of here. And your retirement was going to zero. And that led to Washington Mutual Bank. Some of you that are too young don't know this. Washington Mutual Bank going into insolvency. All these banks, IndyMac Bank, the biggest banks going into insolvency. So what does the president do?
12: Wah, we're gonna pass an executive order. I'm going to take my pen and I'm going to sign on the dotted line. And we're going to print trillions of dollars out of thin air and bail the banks out. But let me ask you a question. Will you ever be bailed out if you were in a similar situation? The answer is no. The only thing that's going to bail you out is your retirement. And if you leave your retirement where it's at, will it be there for you? Are you confident that it'll be there for you? And most people answer no. So what do you do? What do you do? Sammy, what do you do? Ted, I know you're listening to the show. What do you do? Do you just bury your head in the sand and just say, well, you know, it'll fix itself. It might take 5 years, might take 10 years. Great Depression of the 20s, right? Roaring 20s. The market crashed and people literally started hanging themselves from trees because their net worth went to zero. Let me ask you a question. Did gold ever go to zero? The answer is no. Gold has never gone to zero. The US dollar is creeping, like literally, it's pushing its way into the end zone. Let's use that as an analogy. It's dropped by 96% of its value. Like literally, it's in the red zone. Like literally, it's like fourth and two. Like we're approaching zero. What happens if it goes to zero? What if the US dollar goes away and all you have are US dollars? What do you do then? But could you imagine if you are stockpiling gold? Gold hit $5,500 and now it's sitting at $4,100. I don't know. Some people would say that's a buying opportunity, right? Central banks are printing paper. You're forced to go to work to exchange your time and your freedom for paper IOUs that are not backed by anything other than the full faith of the government. And all over the world, it's the governments. The governments are run by people. And as Voltaire says, history never repeats itself, but humans always do, right? So protect yourself. And look, we have a president right now in office that has unabashedly said and screams that interest rates need to come down. Interest rates are too high. He picked his man to come in to run the U.S. Treasury. And they might raise rates a little bit because they have to, because inflation has gone through the roof. And inflation has gone through the roof because they keep printing money. And then we're in war with Iran. They close the Strait of Hormuz. Oil prices go through the roof and everything goes up in price. That's inflation, right? But the mandate is to get inflation down, to get it down to 2%, right?
13: and to cut rates. So, John, what happens to the price of gold if our president, our illustrious president, fulfills his dream, fulfills his mandate to cut rates? Prices of gold go up. Look it up. Look it up. Go to Google. What happens to the price of gold when the federal government cuts rates? And it'll tell you. The value of gold goes up. So if they start

0: protect yourself, your worth, your retirement, your wife, your kids, your legacy is gold. And what does he think? He thinks it could be worth $25,000 an ounce in the future. Look it up. You don't believe me? Look it up. 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Guys, it's out there. 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It's out there for you to let it marinate in your mind. But really, it all comes back to a simple question. If the biggest purchasers, I'm talking about the biggest purchasers, they're hoarding this stuff. 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Like hoarders, right? 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They're just hoarding gold. If they are hoarding gold, why aren't you? 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Samantha, if you're listening to the show, I'm getting really somber right now. 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I will personally call you. The team at Reagan Gold Group will call you. We'll have a conversation about this. And I'm going to go out on a limb and say, you're going to feel so enlightened and so encouraged. You're going to feel so at peace with owning God's money, the gold coin that's in my hand. I know that a year from now, it's in my hand. No one's going to take it away from me. It's still going to be worth a lot of money. It's going to give me peace and confidence. And I'm going to diversify out of my retirement account, and I'm going to buy some gold so that in the event the stock market crashes, and God, it very well may, I've protected myself. I've safeguarded myself. So the show has now come to a close. I've given you the knowledge, hopefully the passion, the ingredients for you to now go and do the right thing. 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Until next weekend, I wish you nothing but the best.
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11: Target Iran infrastructure. I'm Deborah Valentine, Fox News. U.S. Central Command says American forces have carried out strikes on Iran for the seventh consecutive day. Fox's Madeline Rivera has the latest.
12: The U.S. has hit roads and bridges around Bandar Abbas, a strategic port city near the Strait of Hormuz. Their aim is to isolate the IRGC from resupplying. CENTCOM touted the destruction of one observation tower in particular, which they say significantly weakens the IRGC's ability to coordinate attacks on ships. The U.S. is denying Iran's claim that it's hitting civilian infrastructure, arguing it's been striking military targets with one goal in mind. On the other hand, the U.S. says Iran has been the bad actor, carrying out these attacks on civilian ships and damaging a water desalination plant in Kuwait. Iran is refusing to back down, carrying out retaliatory attacks on U.S. targets in the Gulf region.
11: CENTCOM has also added that more than 50,000 U.S. service members continue to operate across the Middle East. The governor of Texas issuing disaster declarations following deadly storms.
13: Texas Governor Greg Abbott says a major disaster declaration declared for counties impacted by floods will allow for federal relief to assist in rebuilding, adding state and local officials will be involved in debris removal.
14: Bottom line, you will see a lot of organizations coming in ready to immediately begin that milk out process.
13: Chief of the Texas Division of Emergency Management, Nim Kidd.
15: The volunteers that are coming in to clean and help are going to be a huge impact to get us through the road, down the road.
13: The governor saying Friday nearly 3,000 personnel had been deployed and state officials had rescued more than 270 people, stressing rising rivers still pose life-threatening danger. Kristen Goodwin. Fox News.
11: A deadly landslide in China's city of Chongqing. At least 8 people are dead. 34 others are missing. 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
13: Forecast is calling for a high of 99 degrees, mostly sunny skies with just a 10% chance of rain and an overnight low dropping down at around 84 degrees. For the Fox 10 weather experts, I'm Ashley Loessa.
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0: Well, we were all raised on country sunshine here in the Valley, folks, but what a glorious, beautiful, cloudy day. How welcome was that rain the last couple days? And, you know, maybe we can have one of those second summer seasons where we really do have a monsoon. We've been patiently waiting. You know, we've got past the 4th of July, got past July 9th, a special day in my family when I was hanging out with my grandfather and it rained the first time that year. And here we are, middle of July. We've got clouds. We've got rain. We've got a lovely forecast. And it even rained more than it was supposed to. Now, not everybody got to share in this rain. And that's the way that monsoons work. But, you know, perhaps if you did, you'd like to tell us your story, because it was certainly beautiful to have a little bit. Great things the rain does. You know, it washes off all the dust and gets rid of some of the mites. And most importantly, it starts to hopefully, you know, pick up the season for up north and put a little water back in our reservoirs. And what it does for our plants is beyond compare. You know, we didn't have a lot of lightning, so we didn't get a lot of nitrogen, but we certainly got a lot of nice clean water to leach away our salts and really help our plants. Anyway, whatever your dream for that perfect garden, if you're doing something fun, different at home, we'd love to hear from you. Lots of styles, lots of things to do. I always invite you to educate the host. He's got a lot to learn, though I do have a bit of experience. Things are always changing. There's new things to do. We're here in a place that it's expanded tremendously. My grandparents moved to the Valley. There was only 30,000 people, and now there's millions. And with millions come all kinds of thoughts, ideas, new plants, new ways to grow things, new pests that come in, old pests that go away. And whatever your dream, your passion for your garden, give us a call. Just a reminder that, you know, September is not real far away, but August is the beginning of gardening season, so we can go out and maybe till a little dirt. On the other hand, you're probably going to have a lot of weeds come up here in the next week or two, so we could talk about how to deal with those and, you know, what to plant and what really enjoys the summer. This is the time that our native plants come back to life. You know, the ironwood trees, which have been kind of suffering since we got those nice rains last year in October, will really jump, and anywhere they've got, you know, an inch of rain or more, they're going to kick in. And this is really the time of year when our desert trees grow. And so we can talk about how to share the wealth. Beautiful morning out there. Wide open phones to start. We're blessed with the presence. Yes, folks, she's back with us this weekend, the lovely Jazz. Give her a call at 602-260-5394, 260-KFYI. And it looks like a sleepy morning, Jazz. There's nobody lighting up the phones yet. Don't be shy if you've never called a radio show before. This is an easy one. We tend to take more calls than most anybody on radio, and we can go with whatever your ideas are. We're here in a lovely, now we can really see it. We're in a subtropical desert climate, and it reminds us of the fact that we are in one of the greenest deserts on Earth. And though we're in a desert, and that means that we have dry seasons and dry times, now's the time to celebrate a little bit of rain. And it kind of fell, you know, pretty much across the deserts. We've got rain that's, you know, been falling all around the state and certainly needed. You know, we've had been through a long time with little snow, and we had nice rains last fall that kind of saved us. And now we're looking for a little summer monsoon to green things up, clean things up, and a good time to get out and enjoy. Now, we don't want to hear about a lot of complaining about the humidity, but the humidity is what our plants love. So for the hot weather that we had, you know, last month, the temperatures, and we weren't real hot this year, 115 or so, you know, those do kind of scorch plants a little bit. And now's the time to maybe get out and take advantage of the change in weather. You know, it's a good time, believe it or not, to fertilize things that are going to grow in a monsoon. That includes all your desert plants, things like mesquites and ironwoods and Palo Verdes. But maybe even if you want your creosote bush to get really green, you know, it'll grow fine without it. But if you want it greener and bigger, a little food goes a long way for everything. And our desert pretty much doesn't have a lot of nutrients. We don't have the built-up soils that other places on the planet have. You know, we don't have the composted nitrogen that goes in because a lot of leaves fall. So let's do what we can here and take advantage of it. Take our first caller. Good morning. Welcome to the Whitfield Nursery Garden Show.
1: Hello.
0: Hello. With whom do I have the pleasure of speaking?
1: Oh, this is Randy and Chandler.
0: Hello, Randy and Chandler. How are you this morning?
1: Doing fine, yeah. You just mentioned it in your warm-up there. about weeds. What do I do? Should I put down some pre-emergent right now, or is it too late for that?
0: Absolutely. You know, now today is the day, because it takes weeds a few, you know, a few days to really get germinated, and they're going to come up. If you got a half an inch or more rain, you're going to get weeds, and putting down a pre-emergent today would be perfect. Now, most of those are going to take a little water to get them activated, but with a look at the clouds out there, you might have enough luck to put some pre-emergent down, whether it be granular or liquid, and have enough rain come on top of it to activate it. So I would definitely do it today. That's what we're doing at the nurseries today. You know, there was really no reason to put pre-emergents down for the last 3 months because we didn't have a sign of any kind of rain to activate them. But with the rain we've had today, it's the perfect time to put them down.
1: Okay, great. Thanks, Brian.
0: You'll save yourself a whole lot of work. Thanks for the call, because that's a great tip for everyone.
1: Yeah. Okay. Great.
0: Have a nice weekend.
1: Bye bye.
0: Next up, we've got Doug in North Phoenix. Hello, Doug.
2: Hey. Good morning, Brian. And I'll take the humidity. We don't get much. So I'll take it.
0: Me as well.
2: About 6 years ago, your guys came out and they put in some Mininola Tangelos, Arizona Sweet, and a Lisbon lemon, along with some other trees. The Lisbon lemon this year, the leaves look very pale. Conversely, all the other citrus looks awesome leaf-wise. So I don't know why the Lisbon lemon is struggling. I wonder if you could give me some pointers on that.
0: Well, out of all of them, it's probably the easiest one to grow. It will respond better to fertilizer and things than any of the others. Doug, let me ask you, how are you watering and what cross streets, where do you live?
2: Central and Carefree Highway, and I do a deep water now that it's hot every week, and I put down citrus food and DPW.
0: Okay, and how long ago did you feed it last?
2: That would have been in June.
0: Okay, so you know you should have some fertilizer left for it to grow on. With this weather, it should start to see some change. You know, unless that one is sitting on, you know, some caliche or a difference there where it's not draining as well. You know, it should grow easier. It's probably on the same rootstock as the Tangelo, so that shouldn't make much difference. You know, and as long as the canopy's down low enough to kind of help the tree along, you should be fine. You know, if you really wanted to perk it up, you could spray it with some foliar fertilizer right now, especially today would be a great day to do it. But the rain's probably leached off most any kind of insect problem, so I wouldn't be too concerned with that. I'd maybe just give it an extra shot of fertilizer, and it should be fine. Does it seem to hold water longer than the other trees?
2: I did see a little bit of yellowing on some of the leaves, but not much. But all the citrus gets the same amount of water.
0: Mm-hmm. But do the holes all drain the same, Doug, is what I'm asking?
2: Yes.
0: Okay, so it's pretty even. The soil, when you water, the water's gone in 20 minutes or so, and you don't see it standing in the
2: house. I would say 20 minutes at the most, it's gone. And it's a deep water.
0: Okay, that's perfect. So I would just maybe give it an extra shot of fertilizer. Has it looked pretty good in the past?
2: Oh, for the last 6 years, it's been phenomenal.
0: Yeah, I would just give it an extra shot of fertilizer right now, and I think it'll come out just fine. You know, lemons will recover and do things faster than others. The only thing we really see in lemon groves in our orchards, we sometimes have trees that got planted a little deep, and they'll have some problems with phytophthora or soil fungus. But as long as your hole's draining fast, I wouldn't think that would be a problem for you. So I would just feed it and see if it doesn't just pop back out.
2: So citrus fruit and some more DPW?
0: Well, yeah. The poultry stuff is great stuff, you know, and it's kind of the best. It takes a little longer to work. And, you know, the citrus foods are usually pretty balanced, but you know, we've fertilized our groves for years, and that's been the main ingredient, is just using, a chicken manure type product. So that can work really well. Are you using a bagged one, like from True Organics now?
2: Pelletized. It's the one I picked up from it's a pelletized one I got from your nursery.
0: Yeah. So that'll work fine. It's not going to work as fast, though, as the synthetic fertilizer, like the OrganoPro citrus food, or even a little bit of ammonium sulfate. But you'd probably get a quicker response out of the granular fertilizer than you will the poultry waste.
2: Okay, I'll give it a try. Thanks so much, Brian.
0: Thank you, Doug. Have a great weekend. Bye-bye.
2: Take care. Bye-bye.
0: We're going to take a short break. While we're gone, we have wide open phones. It's the perfect time to call Miss Jazz. The number to call, 602 260-5394, 260-KFYI. We're here with the Whitfield Nursery Garden Show every Saturday morning from 7 to 9 a.m. on News Talk 550 KFYI or anywhere on the planet, iHeartRadio.
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8: Forecast is calling for a high of 99 degrees, mostly sunny skies with just a 10% chance of rain and an overnight low dropping down at around 84 degrees. For the Fox 10 weather experts, I'm Ashley Loessa.
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0: Well, good morning, folks. Welcome back to the Whitfield Nursery Garden Show. Looks like the lines are full, so get right to the phones. As one gone, one becomes available. The number to call here for Miss Jazz, 602-260-5394, 260-KFYI. Mary in Phoenix. Good morning, Mary.
1: Good morning, Brian.
0: Howdy.
1: Hello.
0: Yes, you're live. You're on the air. You're Mary. How are you?
1: Yes, hi. I have a tree. I don't know what it is. Somebody left it behind, and I planted it. It's several years old. It's probably 6 feet tall. It started out with beautiful little green leaves and white blossoms on it, but now it's got these huge seed pods. They must be a foot long, and it's covered with these long dangling seed pods.
0: It's a moringa tree. You know, people use those seed pods for all different kinds of things. You can look up moringa and find a dozen uses for them. You can make tea and all kinds of things. But they're probably not the most attractive tree. And if you don't want a moringa, you perhaps might want to change it. They didn't used to be grown here, but we, you know, haven't had a freeze in years. And so they've done pretty well. And so they've become moderately popular. But as far as beauty, yeah, you know, they're below average, I'd say, Mary.
1: Okay, so it's not going to get pretty.
0: Well, you know, beauty is always, Mary, in the eye of the beholder, you know, and it's a good thing because we do like different things in life, and the versatility is in our strength. But moringa trees, I wouldn't say would be one that would be my favorite or I'd plant in my garden, but we certainly grow them and people do enjoy them. But if you don't enjoy them, perhaps it's time to change.
1: Okay, but will it have a nice canopy?
0: No, other than the fact if you're growing a moringa for the use and the, you know, the consumption and that type of thing, I would change it.
1: Okay. And then my other question is, I had a citrus tree. I think it was a lemon, and it kind of died, and I brought it back, but now it's just... it's just a green tree with little thorns on it.
0: Okay.
1: Can I get that to, can I do something with it?
0: If it doesn't have any fruit, it's probably a Vulcamariana rootstock, which is a big rough lemon. So someday you might see a giant bumpy lemon that's not very tasty on it. But if you'd like to keep the tree, you could graft it. You could bud it over and change it into others. It would also make a nice rootstock to grow a traditional lemon, a Meyer lemon, perhaps a lime, or even a Tangelo.
1: Oh, okay. So, and it's probably about 3 feet tall or 2 feet tall, so it's not too big to do that?
0: Well, it's not too big to do that. Mary, it would be easier to start over, to be honest with you.
1: Oh, okay.
0: You might need a couple trees, Mary.
1: Yes.
0: But, you know, you can certainly do it, but for all the effort and time that would take to do that, you know, unless you have some passion or love, I would change the tree.
1: Okay, very good.
0: You could plant a small lemon, a five. If you came and got a 15-gallon lemon from us, you know, it's going to be about 6 feet tall, have fruit on it already, and you'll buy yourself a couple of years.
1: Okay, great. Thank you so much.
0: Thanks, Mary. Bye-bye. David up in Camp Verde. Good morning, David.
2: Brian, good morning. sorry, I'm chuckling to myself following along with your previous caller. In all seriousness, I have a question about Chinese elm trees.
0: Uh-huh.
2: I don't have one up here, but my daughter down in the Gilbert area has several, but one of them's quite mature. It's a beautiful big tree, but it kind of consistently in windstorms and during monsoon season will lose a limb. Are they known to be brittle or
0: not especially, David, but you know, some pruning and things are in order. If you ever go to Disneyland with your daughter, you can see trees that as old as I am that have been pruned and maintained and they're beautiful. But elm trees with age and size, you know, some pruning and shaping really helps them to be stronger. But generally, they're not known as a weak tree by any means. And they're a great tree here, you know, with an average amount of water in Gilbert, especially with the heavy clay soil, they'll make a magnificent tree. But you just have to kind of take a look at the limb structure and see if some pruning is in order. You could do moderate pruning this time of year, but the best time to do it's in the winter.
2: Okay. Now, they have been maintaining it quite well, thinning it, you know, so that, you know, the winds can penetrate through it, not trying to make it into a popsicle, you know, shape. Another Chinese elm question. They planted some Chinese elms in a different part of the property, actually purchased them from you guys, and they're doing great. But I noticed that the younger trees have a little bit of a serration on the edges of the leaves, and the big tree that we were first talking about, its leaves are smooth on the edges. Are there different varieties?
0: There's lots of different varieties of elms. There's even a lot of different varieties that we call evergreen elms. So the one that we sell most often is called a drake. But honestly, okay, I can't think of any elm tree that doesn't have a little bit of a serration to the edge of the leaves. Pretty much mm-hmm. all of them do. So if it doesn't have any of that serration, it might not be an elm tree. Because, you know, they have a big variety of leaves and sizes and different things. But all of them have a little bit of serration to the edge of the leaves. You know, and one other point for the limbs breaking, David, they might be over thinning the tree and leaving limbs too far, you know, exposed. And in that case, sometimes limbs will get weak and be more prone to breaking. You know, breaking for elms isn't very common. And what they might want to do when they're pruning next time, instead of thinning it as much, is maybe reduce it some.
2: Oh, the overall size,
0: Yes.
2: I think they'd need to get a boom truck to do that because it's big.
0: Well, that or a really good, you know, tree climber, could be an arborist, could be a... Well, no, I mean, elm trees are one of my favorite because they prune so well. I love to prune elm trees. And you know, sometimes I did things incorrectly. I can remember my grandfather, especially with elms, you know, asking me, you know, Brian, you might want to think about that before you prune another one that way. You know, he was looking at our elms we were growing, thinking perhaps I was pruning them incorrectly. But he did allow me to learn through experience, you know, and I do make a lot of mistakes in life.
2: So are you, what you're suggesting potentially, because it's north of 25 feet tall. It's a big mature tree. Mm-hmm. The trunk is probably, gosh, I don't even know, 24 inches across. It's a very nice tree. It's on an irrigated property.
0: Okay.
2: But maybe reduce the overall, just reduce everything by...
0: Well, you might want to reduce some of the lengths of the branches. If it's got a caliber that big, and that's just, the canopy's actually that small, it's not very large for that size caliber. You know, if you'd like to send me some photos, David, I could maybe make some recommendations, but... You know, proper pruning does make a pretty big difference, but elms typically don't break much. Sometimes you'll see them snap and be uprooted because they were, you know, watered, you know, insufficiently with like a drip irrigation system. It's a huge plus as the tree matures, you know, having good deep flood irrigation, and especially in Gilbert with heavy clay soils, that works exceedingly well. And elms don't need any additional water after they've been in for a year or so. Other than the flood irrigation, will be hardier and better with it. But if you'd like to send me some photos, I'd be happy to take a look at them for you.
2: Okay. And how would I do that?
0: You could send them to the website, to, you know, Whitfield Nursery. Just Google Whitfield Nursery, or you could send them to our website, and I'll be happy to respond to them that way.
2: All right. Sounds great.
0: And I'm reachable, David, if you don't catch me here on the air. I'm not one who hides and tries to be hard to get a hold of.
2: So I know that. I'm
0: pretty reachable.
2: I shouldn't even say this. I'm going to say I'm a typical American. I'm lazy. I want it made as easy as possible. But going to your website will be easy. So that's great.
0: Well, David, I wouldn't call you a typical American. I'll just call you human, all right?
2: There you go. Okay.
0: You know, we human beings, you know, human nature is one of those things we have to try and get past, you know.
2: Right.
0: At any rate, whatever, but I'd be happy to help you with anything.
2: All right. Sounds great. Appreciate it.
0: Thank you. Bye-bye. Daniel, I'm going to have to take you next in the next hour because we just got a few seconds here before we have to take a break. In the meantime, it looks like we do have one line still available. Number to call, 602-260-5394. 260-KFYI for the Whitfield Nursery Garden Show. 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Give her a call. She's wonderful. She makes my life very easy and is a great special person. 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
7: Forecast is calling for a high of 99 degrees, mostly sunny skies with just a 10% chance of rain and an overnight low dropping down at around 84 degrees. For the Fox 10 weather experts, I'm Ashley Loessa.
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0: Well, what a beautiful morning it is here in the Valley, folks. And we've been looking for this for a long time. And be thankful for the fact it's happened. And hopefully it'll continue. Maybe this monsoon could last all the way through the end of October like it did last year. And the whole West, not just us here and there. We don't have to hog it all here in Arizona. New Mexico's getting a lot of rain. There's some up in Colorado and Utah. And pretty much everything west of the Mississippi needs a little rain. Now, South Texas, I guess you're still west of Mississippi. But it's amazing how, you know, summer storms work. I have a real good friend who lives in San Antonio. We've been nurserying together for our entire lifetimes. And it's amazing that San Antonio is still in a drought and Austin's flooding. But that's life in the rain. Anyway, beautiful morning. We'll get back to the phones. Next up, we have Daniel in Tempe. Hi, Daniel.
1: Good morning, Brian. Hey, got another the Chinese elm question. Have a 45 plus year old elm that last summer had the top of the canopy was ripped off in a microburst, and it's been recovering pretty good since then. But since then, most of the lower branches that remain kind of got sunburnt on the top half of the limbs.
0: Mm-hmm.
1: This past week, and seeing some random leaf wilt or at the end of the branches, and it just happens overnight. So and like about three branches so far have had that occur in the last couple of days. I don't know if it's from the high temps the past couple of weeks or what, but
0: probably some of that, Daniel. Let me ask you, how do you water this tree? Where do you live in Tempe?
1: Sprinkler system, like about once a week, about an inch of water just to encourage new growth. And, cause it had been pretty hot and, but yeah, I did your Rick suggestion, put a can out there and see how much water. So it's about an inch. I've been trying to give it once per week.
0: Is it in a lawn?
1: What's that?
0: Is the trees growing in a lawn area?
1: It was until the microbes. I didn't replant any grass because I didn't want to over fertilize it or anything. So, but it's just dirt right now.
0: Well, Daniel, so, I think what happened, it probably was just really stressed from the heat. You know, that storm in Tempe was unbelievable last year. And we were actually out in the storm at a job site whenever it happened. And I've never seen anything like it, you know, and the wind and the rain and everything. And so that did a lot of damage to your tree. But by removing the lawn and not having any rain to speak of since last October, you know, the tree was probably stressed, and that's probably what caused some of your dieback. What I would do is, if you're not going to restore the lawn underneath it, is don't water it any more often than once a week. That's plenty. Okay, it doesn't need more than that. But you're going to have to kind of replenish the water under the whole area. Did you get much rain so far?
1: Just about a quarter of an inch.
0: Okay. What I would do is probably pick up a soaker hose. You say you have lawn sprinklers still there? That's how you're watering it now?
1: Yes. Yeah.
0: Okay. And is it covering a bigger area than under the canopy of the tree with your lawn sprinklers, or are they just pretty much under the tree?
1: Yeah. It's about 65-foot yard wide, and the canopy was all the way out to the edge, and the water covered all that. So
0: if you don't want to try and grow the lawn and you want the tree to be healthier, you could water it every 2 weeks. But what I would do is put on about 3 inches of water the next time. In fact, it would be a good time to do now, because that's going to get the water down to a depth of probably about 2 to 2.5 feet. You know, it's almost going to mimic a flood irrigation. So you're going to want to water it a lot longer. Not that often, though. You know, if you'll water it longer and deep, and those branches that were exposed to the sun, you know, the bark and the cambium layer on that side is going to die, but they'll regenerate down below and come back out. Did you have somebody come out and kind of professionally prune it after it was broken?
1: Fortunately, it broke where I could access it. So,
0: okay.
1: Like I said, it looks like a Serengeti tree right now.
0: All right. Here's what I would do. I would throw some fertilizer on around, kind of like you were doing lawn fertilizer, but use like a, you know, a 10-10-10 or a 16-8-4 citrus food, something like that. Put it all down around underneath where your sprinklers are going to run, okay? And then run 3 inches of water on it. And that 3 inch of water is going to take that fertilizer all down into the ground, and it's kind of going to restore all those roots. It's going to come out and grow with a vengeance with this kind of weather. You know, this weather's perfect for it. And you might, you know, get a lot of that replaced if we have the right rainstorm. But if you've only got, you know, a half inch or less, it probably is not going to do much more than 4 or 5 inches at the most. So I would do that one really good deep irrigation. And if you would do that every 2 weeks, unless we get really heavier monsoons, the tree will come back and really repair itself over the next couple months.
1: Okay. Very good. Okay.
0: Thanks, Daniel.
1: Appreciate it. Bye-bye.
0: Bye-bye. Number to call, folks, 602-260-5394 for the Whitfield Nursery Garden Show. Randy and Chandler, good morning.
2: Hi, Brian. Yeah, just calling back about the pre-emergent.
0: Mm-hmm.
2: Went down to the store, and there's a lot of different brands, but none of them say pre-emergent. They just say weed killer.
0: Well, weed killer and pre-emergent aren't necessarily the same thing. Okay, so pre-emergent, and you should find pre-emergents almost anywhere. Okay, and there's granulars and liquids. There's Preen, which is a pretty common brand. There's a lot of different ones. But, you know, you're going to have to kind of use them according to the label. But you specifically want something that says it's a pre-emergent. And the difference there is there's a lot of contact herbicides. And there's a lot of new herbicides that are mixed with a concoction of pre-emergence and post-emergence. And some of those can be very detrimental to trees and shrubs and things. So you want to find one that is just labeled as pre-emergent. You can come see us at the nursery. We can help you with that. Or you can probably find pre-emergence, you know, anywhere from any big box store to Ace Hardware, wherever you want to find them. But you want to have something that's specifically labeled as pre-emergent. And if it's not labeled as pre-emergent, you know, like weed killers, especially anything with 2,4-D or those kind of things this time of year, can be very harmful. So make sure it's labeled strictly as pre-emergent. Or, you know, if you want to come see us, we've got professionals that can help you with that.
2: Okay. What time is your store open in Gilbert?
0: We're open today from 8 to 5:30.
2: Oh, okay. I'll drop on by.
0: All right. Thank you, Randy.
2: Thanks, Brian.
0: Bye-bye. Bye. Mark up in Fountain Hills. Good morning, Mark.
3: Hey, are you able to hear me okay?
0: Very clearly.
3: Coolness. My question relates to cactus. My neighbor had told me that the heat kills the cactus by basically cooking them from within. Am I understanding that correctly?
0: Well, there's a lot of cactus. I mean, we have native cactus species here. We all know about saguaros and barrels and hedgehogs and those kind of things. But, you know, there's certainly cactus that come from all over the world planted here. And even a plant like a golden barrel cactus, it comes from Baja, California, is more coastal. You know, it has to have extra irrigation when growing here in our desert. Now, the rain that we've had for most cactus, and all native cactus, you know, a half inch of rain goes a long way on a mature saguaro. But when we have all these cactus that come from different ranges, they do need extra water. You know, and even if you go down to the cactus gardens down past Ajo, you'll see that a lot of our native cactus suffer in droughts as well. So, you know, Mark, in Fountain Hills, if you're on a hillside with rocky ground, you're going to have to water, you know, your cactus, especially the non-natives. And they can sunburn, which can cause problems for them. And droughts like we've had up until this week cause a lot of problems for them. They have an uncanny ability, the native species, to recover here in our Sonora Desert. But many of them that we're growing are not native.
3: Now, would it harm or shock them? I'm thinking of, like, there's waste ice from restaurants and bars, basically. Would it harm them to, like a saguaro, to dump a bunch of ice at the base of the cactus harm or shock it?
0: No, not at all. I mean, you know, the ice is just going to be giving it water as it melts. So if you've got a bunch of ice you want to use for irrigation, it's fine. You know, and the one kind of cool part about the ice, it's going to go in the water, you know, it's going to melt, you know, here in the summertime pretty quickly. But anyway, it's just going to give it, some irrigation. So that's fine. It's not going to harm anything.
3: Okay, but no shock that you have to worry about.
0: No. Okay. Temperature-wise and as you water is not a problem, you know. And people worry sometimes about watering in the afternoons or the mornings. You know, it's not a problem. The water is going to go in the soil quickly here or evaporate, one of the two. And but this weather that we're having today, is it couldn't be better for even the tropical types and varieties of cactus and succulents. Love this weather.
3: Yes. Well, sir, thank you, sir. Have a good weekend.
0: You as well, Mark. Thank you. Bye-bye. We're going to take a short break. We're going to come back with Cindy and Tony. If you'd like to be after Tony, all you need to do is call the lovely Jazz, her special number on the weekends. Now, this number is only good during the program, folks. Don't try to call Jazz at home with this number. It is 602-260-5394, 260-KFYI. 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
4: The forecast is calling for a high of 99 degrees, mostly sunny skies with just a 10% chance of rain and an overnight low dropping down at around 84 degrees. For the Fox 10 weather experts, I'm Ashley Loessa.
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1: Welcome back, folks. Beautiful morning out there. Want to take a minute and invite you out to Whitfield's. What a day to come out and see us at the nursery. Perfect time to plant a tree. 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We're in the East Valley at Cooper, which is the same as Stapley and Guadalupe, or 2647 East Southern Avenue. Southern Avenue, straight south of the Sky Harbor Airports. And it's Saturday, and if you want to go see Dale up there at the nursery in Stanfield, that's Stanfield Road, about a half mile south of Interstate 8. Whitfield Nursery now for four generations, growing trees here in Arizona for Arizona's future. Next up, and in the proper order, we have Cindy in Glendale. Hello, Cindy.
2: Hi, good morning.
1: Morning.
2: Boy, I've listened to you over the years, off and on, as I've moved in and out of the valley to different locations. So it's very nice to be on your show. Thank you.
1: Thank you.
2: I...

0: and be happy to give you pointers. There's lots of styles, and, you know, if you've been around the valley for a long time, they're always kind of changing a little bit. But, right. You know, we start off with a few basic rules. Number one, you probably want to get a bigger tree that provides shade from the south and west side to cool the house.
1: Absolutely.
0: And your life.
1: I have, yeah, it's hot out in that backyard. There's no shade out there. I have no trees.
0: Yeah, and then the thoughts are whether you enjoy citrus. If you enjoy citrus, it's fun to grow.
1: Love
0: if
1: it.
0: You want, you know, to grow some date palms and grow your own dates and figs, you can do those things as well. Or there's pretty simple, clean trees that you can plant that are just going to provide shade and be drought tolerant and easy to grow, and that goes anywhere from our native desert trees like mesquites and palo verdes and ironwoods to trees that aren't native here that work very, very well like pistachios. So lots of options, lots of things to do. Come in, we'll be happy to help you, and we can set up appointments and things, and I'm definitely reachable through the nursery, Cindy. If you want to get a hold of me for some help, we can, you know, we'll be happy to help you.
1: I'm kind of stuck. I had previous owners grew a vine on the block wall, and nobody maintained it. So that's the first thing I did was took that off. But now it really looks blind. there's no green except a grass lawn.
0: You know, sometimes the best way to start your painting is with a blank canvas. And
1: that's what I'm trying to do.
0: Is the nice part about that, you can do it your way.
1: Yeah, and I want to reduce the amount of water that's used, so the green spots are going to get smaller, the grass part, and I want like more of a, I think, a xeriscape, not quite that, but deserty around the perimeters. So anyway, I'll stop in the nursery and talk to somebody. I've been in your 8th Street nursery once out of curiosity because I wanted to, and I was very impressed. Holy moly, some of the trees, they're just gorgeous. Maybe you wanted to move in.
0: Well, we've got to find, you know, my grandparents' house is right in the middle in case you want to stay for lunch. But at any rate,
1: that out when I walked in there, this is an old adobe.
0: Yeah, growing up there, you know, the door was always open and there was always food on the table. But, I grew up with wonderful grandparents there and what was mostly a citrus orchard with a tiny nursery. And now it's a lot more nursery. And I had to negotiate with my grandmother to take out citrus trees and replace them with nursery stock.
1: Oh, but, that had to be tough.
0: Well, it was kind of tough for her. But when I paid her more rent than the citrus produced, she was kind of happy. And, it was always negotiations with my grandmother. I had a grandfather who was a great mentor, but my grandmother was the one in charge.
1: Always the mama. and I want to get a couple of citrus. Do you have dwarf citrus of any kind?
0: We do. And then here's the thing too, Cindy, is there's a lot of difference in the size that citrus grow. And if you like oranges and you want a smaller tree, don't plant a dwarf because they take too long to get big. But you could plant like a Cara navel or a Washington navel, and it's not going to make a tree over 10 foot tall for 10 years. So it's easy to maintain those.
1: Probably the tree's definitely going to outlive me. So,
0: well, we hope that. I mean, the thing is to plant a tree for somebody else to enjoy, even if we can enjoy it for a while first.
1: Well, and to look at and take care of. I'm a gardener. I garden up north in Arizona in the forest, and I'm missing that now.
0: Where were you at up north, Cindy?
1: Above the rim, Happy Jack area.
0: Oh, you were up at high elevation. You got to do the real challenging things.
1: Almost 7,000 feet.
0: And you had to keep the elk out of the yard, too.
1: Well, I have a dog. That's, except for one bull elk that intimidated the heck out of the dog, he would chase them off.
0: Well, if I were out there and there was a bull elk, I'd be a little intimidated as well.
1: Well, this is an older one, too. Great big guy. He had to be
0: Be a little scary. Anyway, Cindy, come and see us. We'll be happy to help you. We've got lots of different things. And, one thing about the difference between being here in the valley and Happy Jack is certainly a lot more variety down here. And
1: I'm just still adjusting to the heat a little bit.
0: Well, you know, air conditioning. And, the thing about Arizona when you're up in the mountains, if you get snowed in, it's kind of fun because it never lasts too long. Not like it does in other parts of the country.
1: I could sit in my dining room and sew and watch it snow, and it was great. But anyway, I will adjust eventually, but I'm looking forward to getting the backyard settled.

0: And so I can go out there and, you know, maybe do some race gardening or something like that. I can't do the heavy duty stuff like I used to.
1: Well, Cindy, thanks for the call. Come out and see us, and we'll be kind. We promise. We'll be right back after the news, folks, with the Whitfield Nursery Garden Show. In the interim, you can call at 602-260-5394.
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5: Forecast is calling for a high of 99 degrees, mostly sunny skies with just a 10% chance of rain and an overnight low dropping down at around 84 degrees. For the Fox 10 weather experts, Mashi Loessa.
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11: More hostilities. I'm Paul Stevens, Fox News. U.S. Central Command announcing the U.S. has carried out more attacks on Iran for day number 7.
12: The U.S. has hit roads and bridges around Bandar Abbas, a strategic port city near the Strait of Hormuz. Their aim is to isolate the IRGC from resupplying. CENTCOM touted the destruction of one observation tower in particular, which they say significantly weakens the IRGC's ability to coordinate attacks on ships. The U.S. is denying Iran's claim that it's hitting civilian infrastructure, arguing it's been striking military targets with one goal in mind. On the other hand, the U.S. says Iran has been the bad actor, carrying out these attacks on civilian ships and damaging a water desalination plant in Kuwait. Iran is refusing to back down, carrying out retaliatory attacks on U.S. targets in the Gulf region.
11: And that's Fox's Madeline Rivera in D.C. Showers expected to clear up some lingering Canadian wildfire smoke in the mid-Atlantic region this weekend.
13: Earlier in the week, we saw most of the really heavy smoke around Chicago, Detroit, up into Milwaukee. As of this morning, that is pushed to the east. Pittsburgh, an area where you're seeing really intense smoke, and actually most of that smoke now in Pennsylvania, West Virginia, those were the highest numbers on the board. Those are significantly lower than they were a couple of days ago, back across Wisconsin, back across Minnesota. But that smoke's going to continue to move into New England. So if you're in front of this rain, expect the smoke to get worse through the day until the rain ultimately does clear it up. Then a true cold front back behind that. So more in the evening hours. That could bring some severe weather, but it's going to bring some heavy rain, and that will finally knock some of this smoke out of the air. That could be severe, isolated risk of tornadoes.
11: And that is Fox Weather's Adam Klotz. At least 8 people killed, more than 60 hurt in Russia by overnight Ukrainian drone strikes. Kyiv's forces continuing their campaign against energy infrastructure and military targeting inside Russia. 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
14: Still working that crash in Tempe, blocking two right lanes, I-10 Maricopa Freeway eastbound near the 60. Have an injury accident, 83rd Avenue in Thomas to watch out for. And those closures continue. Loop 202 Santan eastbound closed between Cooper Road and Belvista Drive for road work. Also closed, State Route 51 northbound between Bethany Home Road and Northern. If you have a traffic tip, call 602-374-6300.
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5: The forecast is calling for a high of 99 degrees, mostly sunny skies with just a 10% chance of rain and an overnight low dropping down at around 84 degrees. For the Fox 10 weather experts, I'm Ashley Loessa.
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0: Well, folks, we have to play that song every week now for the the rest of the rain season so it can rain every week. We played it last week with little CCNR and it rained, so you're going to hear that song every week until it stops raining, and maybe we'll just play it then to bring some more in. Appreciate your patience on the phones, folks. We'll get right to them. Alan Mesa, good morning. Hello, Al. Sounds like it's raining on Al's phone.
1: Yes.
0: Morning.
1: Two quick questions for you. I have hybrid Bermuda lawn, and it's set on my mower to the second, to the lowest, but I want to drop it down to the lowest because I just think it's too high.
0: All right.
1: Is that okay to do, or is that going to scalp it? It's not going to scalp it, but I mean, it's going to the lowest setting from the second lowest setting, and is that going to irritate the lawn and make you just go brown for the rest of the year?
0: Well, not for the rest of the year, but it will for a little bit. So if you're cutting it down and reducing its size where it's been maintained, it's going to be brown for probably about a week or so. This is pretty good weather to do that. It's also, you might follow it up with a little bit of fertilization. But, Al, this rain has done wonderful things. If you got much of it, if you got a half an inch to an inch, it's going to push the salts down out of the surface area. Your lawn's going to green up and do better. So if there were ever a time to do it, today would be the day. Might be a little wet to mow this morning, depending on where you are. But it will brown it for a week or so, and then it'll come back out.
1: Great. Another quick question for you. I have a big pine tree, not the ponderosa pine, but that other one here that's kind of local or kind of branches out. It's like a big mushroom sometimes, it's cut like that.
0: Mm-hmm.
1: And how often should I water it? It's next to my lawn, so it gets water. But sometimes this heat in the summertime, how much water should I apply to that? It's a huge pine tree. It's like 70 feet high.
0: Well, it should get deep watered probably about, every 2 to 3 weeks. Okay? And if your lawn, it depends on how deep you're watering your lawn. Ideally, with your lawn, you're putting an inch of water on at a time and then letting it dry out. And that's going to make your lawn healthier and happier as well. And that's going to get water to about a foot. So that's going to help to maintain the moisture. But every 3 to 4 weeks, if it's real hot, dry, which doesn't look like it's going to be right now, would be ideal. And you want to give it enough water to get to a depth of 2 to 3 feet. So it's going to be several hundred gallons of water when you water it and then let it dry out in between. And then to maintain a happier lawn, put an inch of water, let it dry in between irrigation. So don't water every day, probably. On average, it's going to be about once a week. But you can only tell that by measuring. And then getting a moisture meter or a screwdriver and make sure the lawn stays moist and gets dry on the top before you water again.
1: Great. It gets a soaker?
0: A soaker hose is fantastic. And just spiral it around under the canopy and let it run for a day.
1: That's super. Thanks so much.
0: Thanks,
1: Enjoy
0: Al.
1: Your show.
0: Bye-bye. Tony in Peoria. Good morning, Tony.
2: Brian, how are you?
0: Great. How are you?
2: I'm doing good. You did landscaping at my house, if you remember. You've been to my house and everything, and you put in ficus and everything else. It looks great, and I appreciate it. But we went on vacation to Switzerland for a couple of weeks and came back, and one of the ficus trees that planted, I think I texted a picture of it, all the leaves dropped from it, and there's a few green ones left on it. I'm kind of curious if it's still alive and it'll just leaf back out in a couple months or.
0: Well, Tony, here's what we kind of want to do with it. Because we're having this great weather for it right now, want to probably watch it for the next week or two. But, I did get your text and thank you for making me aware. And if it doesn't pop back out, we'll replace it for you. But this is the kind of weather, when it should be able to put out some new leaves. And it's a big reprieve. Okay. If it were, 115 right now. And as it was when you were on vacation, it wouldn't have much of a chance. But with this kind of a weather, if it's got new buds coming out on the ends of the branches, it'll probably come right back out.
2: Should I stick a little bit of fertilizer on it?
0: Probably not right now, Tony. The only thing you might put on it would be Super Thrive. But we'd want to avoid putting any, like regular fertilizer with nitrogen on it because one thing is when we plant trees, we put little plant tabs down in there so they do have a fertilizer source. But if you put too much fertilizer and nitrogen when it can't really use much because it doesn't have the foliage, it would be more likely to burn. So let's just kind of watch it for the next week or two and see if those little buds on the tip start to pop back out and fill in.
2: Okay. On the rest of it, how about Milagrin? It says more.
0: Milargonite? Milargonite's pretty slow release. Okay. So that's fine. You know, and that's great for building soil and things. Doesn't make a very quick change. So if you wanted to put some on, that would be fine, but wouldn't expect a lot of results out of Milargonite for a couple weeks.
2: Okay. All right. Should I just hit everything with Milargonite today?
0: It's not a bad plan, and Milargonite's a nice slow-release fertilizer that, you know, can helps build soil, and it's good stuff. So absolutely you could. You know, and on younger trees like that, like a 24-inch, you could put a couple cups of Milargonite on. And bigger trees like a 36, maybe 4 or 5 cups of Milargonite, because it's a slower release. It doesn't burn much, Tony. And I'll give you a call this afternoon.
2: Yeah, that sounds good. I bought 60 pounds of it.
0: But you can use it. If you put 60 pounds in your yard with the new plants you have, and especially good for those bamboo in the back, it'll really help them kick in.
2: Yeah, perfect. Okay, all right. Well, I'll talk to you later. I appreciate you taking my call.
0: Thanks, Tony. Have a great weekend. I'll be back in touch.
2: Have a great weekend.
0: Bye-bye. Gary in Phoenix. Good morning, Gary.
3: Good morning, Brian. How are you?
0: Enjoying the morning. How about you? It's just beautiful here in the studio with clouds and 10% chance of rain. I think it's a lot higher than that for most of the state today.
3: Yeah, I was born and raised in here, and I love this time of year.
0: Well, it's nice to see old-time weather. You know, this reminds me of... I can remember about 30 years ago. You know, you get old, but the first 2 weeks of August wasn't over 100, and this looks quite that kind of weather.
3: Oh, yeah. I played softball at night. like a night is 105 degrees.
0: Oh, yeah.
3: Anyway, I'm calling about... we just moved into a complex, 55 and older, and they do a drip system. Mm-hmm. And we have a tree out front. My wife thinks it's an ash. But the bark, it's a pretty thick bark, is falling off. Is it not getting enough water?
0: Well, it's probably been pruned too high, Gary, and been sunburned. You know, just like if we had to sit out in the yard with our shirt off, we would just probably cook and die. You know, oftentimes with ash trees, the limbs are raised up higher so people can walk under them, that kind of thing. But when that sun comes in and hits the trunk, it'll cook the bark on the west side of the tree. And that bark may already be dead if it's falling off. And all the way down to the wood, it wouldn't be a bad plan to wrap the trunk. You could do that with some burlap, or you could use an old bed sheet and wrap the trunk from the ground to where the branches start so it doesn't continue to cook. And if the foliage is decent on top, the tree will come back, and basically the cambium layer and the bark will grow back and basically close up that dead area on the west side. But if you leave it wrapped and protected till the canopy gets wide enough to shade the trunk, the tree will do much better.
3: Okay, we'll do that. I thank you. My wife loves keeping the things green around here. We lived in a home that had everything, a lot of plants and everything, but now we're in the 55 and older, and it's all desert landscaping.
0: So what you'll probably want to do, Gary, is, you know, if it's all on a community drip system, is don't be afraid to break out your own hose. You know, and if you got plants,
3: all the time.
0: Well, that's perfect, because, you know, if she'll give plants the love and care she did before, you know, irrigation systems are fantastic. They make it a lot easier. We use hundreds of acres of them in our orchards and different things, but there's nothing you can do that would replace a hose and paying attention.
3: Actually, she's watering our neighbor's plants too now.
0: Well, you know, there's times, especially for the last month or so, when plants really needed it. And, you know, with a little rain, more humidity, a little clouds, that's a big buffer for our plants. But when we go through, typically most of our damage is done here in June. And, you know, ideally the monsoon starts the 1st of July. But, you know, now that it's coming, it really helps a lot. But until that point, plants can really suffer, especially if they're young plants.
3: Well, we're going to water it so it goes deeper in tonight.
0: Well, that's perfect. And if you have to be sneaky with your hose, so be it.
3: Well, thank you, Brian. Love your show.
0: Have a great weekend, Gary. Take care. Bye-bye.
3: You too.
0: And we're going to be right back after a short break. The number to call, we do have a line available, is 602-260-5394. We have the lovely Jazz here on the Whitfield Nursery Garden Show every Saturday morning from 7 to 9 a.m. on News Talk 550 KFYI or anywhere on the planet in iHeartRadio.
4: Still working that crash in Tempe, blocking two right lanes, I-10 Maricopa Freeway eastbound near the 60. Have an injury accident, 83rd Avenue in Thomas to watch out for. And those closures continue. Loop 202 Santan eastbound closed between Cooper Road and Bella Vista Drive for road work. Also closed, State Route 51 northbound between Bethany Home Road and Northern. If you have a traffic tip, call 602-374-6300.
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0: clouds are fantastic. I hope it rains somewhere, preferably on your parade. You know, we all love the rain here in the desert, and it's nice to get a little bit of it that's, you know, passing on just not only through the valley here, but southern Arizona. The whole desert needs it. You know, rain is life, and it's everything here to us, and being thankful for what we've received. Anyway, back to the phones, and in the proper order, we have Michael in Scottsdale. Good morning, Michael.
1: Good morning, Brian. How are you today?
0: Enjoying the day.
1: Great day outside.
0: It is fantastic.
1: Hey, so on my south side of the house, I'm out around 130th and Shea and a lot of Caliche. And it doesn't drain well over there, but I want to put in some bushes on the south side of the house. What would you recommend, something that I can get up to 5-6 feet in height and width?
0: Well, you know, here in the valley,
1: in an area that doesn't, and it doesn't drain.
0: Well, so you're just going to have to kind of water accordingly. Do you know how deep, have you dug holes there, how deep your caliche is?
1: It's deep. I've got a hole dug about 18 inches deep and about 2 feet wide, and I'm stuck. I can't get any further. And so when I fill it half with water, it takes almost 12 hours to drain.
0: Dynamite. You need dynamite. You can't get it as easy as we used to. So, Michael, you're going to have to just kind of water accordingly. When you dug that 18 inches, though, was it kind of broken up and then you hit a solid caliche layer?
1: Yep.
0: Okay, so that means you do have a place for plants to be able to grow and root. And you're going to have to water accordingly. You know, even out in Sun City where they have clay on the top of the ground, they do have caliche under that that's impenetrable. So we're going to grow your plants just in that top surface soil that's there. And so becoming established is going to be the trickiest part. Desert plants in general are going to do pretty well for you. So whether you want to grow, you know, a variety of sage or, you know, real popular ones with their mophilas or, you know, Valentine bushes. There's a one called Bluebells that has a blue flower that tends to bloom most of the summer that will do very well there. And other ones like the Valentine bush that'll bloom in the spring. But if you'll kind of stay with a more desert hardy palette, and when you're watering in there, just keep in mind that when that bowl is full of water, it's going to take a while for it to go away. So you're probably not going to water even brand new plants more than twice a week. And that's just for the first couple weeks. And then weekly watering should be fine. You're going to find that that caliche layer can actually become your friend because you're not losing the water. You're going to need plants that are more salt tolerant, and that's where the desert type varieties are going to work better. So anything from our native brittle bush to all the different types of sages to the ermophilus will all do very well.
1: Yeah, that's what I was thinking, was some sort of sage put in there. You know, I've got about a 20-foot stretch. I figured I'd put in three of them, and that would give me good coverage.
0: Mm-hmm. And, you know, another one that you could use are the Tacoma stands, like all the different kinds of yellow bells. And if you happen to be an ASU alum, you could use a Sparky, which is a nice little medium-sized one. And if you're a U of A guy like I was, well, I actually went to both. But, you know, there are some red dwarf red bells, too, that will stay smaller.
1: Okay. And one other question. So you planted... I got some American mesquites from you probably 7-8 years ago, and they're beautiful. They're probably 15 to 18 feet tall now, but I'm finding one of them's got a lot of sap coming out.
0: So, Michael, what that tells me is that you might have had it attacked by flat-headed borers, which are a native insect here. A couple things to do. The immediate cure is to treat them with imidacloprid. Okay, imidacloprid is a systemic insecticide. It comes in a lot of different brands. The Bayer company makes a lot of it, and it might be a lot labeled as a grub control or all different kinds of things. But what it is a systemic chemical that goes into the plant and makes the tree toxic to the borer. So I would treat it with that. But the tree's natural defense is to be watered a little more frequently. So when the tree's really healthy, the borers really can't attack it. So if you would treat it right now, and then make sure they're watered at least once every 2 weeks in the summertime, pretty heavy. You won't have that problem again.
1: I watered heavily last month because we were so dry and hot. And when you're talking about so deep, you know, long, slow, deep watering, a couple hundred gallons.
0: Gallons for a big tree. Just keep in mind how much canopy and foliage and weight it has to feed, you know, and that's going to be important. And the nice part about a mesquite tree is it doesn't have to be that often. Every 2 weeks is plenty often, but it is going to need, when it becomes a bigger tree, a couple hundred gallons because it's going to use it. The nice part about its use of the water is it's cooling our environment at the same time.
1: Gotcha. Okay, appreciate it. Have a great weekend.
0: Thank you, Michael. Bye-bye. Mike in Phoenix. Good morning, Michael.
2: Yes, thanks for taking my call. We have, in my homeowner's area, we have one of those areas that are like behind the houses, you know, that are open. And in the last windstorm that we had, a pretty large mesquite tree fell over.
0: Okay.
2: And up, the roots came out of the ground on the one side, so it's laying on the ground there. It's been about a week. Is that something that can be propped back up and fixed, or is that something that they're just going to have to...
0: Well, Mike, it's a Chilean mesquite, okay? And with Chilean mesquites, they tend to have surface roots that will spread. They don't really have a taproot. You know, that's why, like on our American mesquite, we graft it to it's actually on an Argentinian rootstock that goes down deeper. But that tree can come back out. You would basically butcher the top of the tree, take a lot of the growth away. At our Gilbert store, we have a Chilean mesquite that's grown wild in this planter, and it's been there for at least 30 years. And we maintain it and prune it and reduce its size and do all kinds of fun things to manipulate it. And it's kind of our nursery pet, you know. And but we do have to reduce the volume of the foliage on it by about 50% every year. If we didn't, it would just snap off. And so if it's a tree that means something to you and you want to preserve it, you could prune back a lot of the growth on the top. You could even leave the root exposed and the tree will come back out. But it's just a weaker tree by its genetics.
2: Oh, so you could actually leave it leaning on the ground and let it come back like that?
0: Oh, they can be marvelous like that. You know, and nature and God performs a wonderful task here. And, you know, these are trees that grow. They just grow differently. And, you know, what happens is that we often prune these mesquites up into be bigger canopy trees. That's not the nature. That tree would naturally kind of fall over, grow horizontally, make a big full bush. And you can assist it by doing some pruning, and you can maintain it. It might be a little, you know, atypical as far as the character goes, but that doesn't mean it's an evil tree.
2: So would I need to contact my HOA and petition that to be done, or what?
0: Yes, that would be highly recommended. You know, there's safety in numbers, and or get out and just prune it yourself and say, oh, look, what happened? Can we please leave it? You know, whichever you'd like to do. But, something that people will definitely have differing opinions on. And, you know, you're the one who lives close to it. So I think yours is the most valuable opinion, Mike. So it's kind of what you want to do with it. But you can certainly prune it back and it'll grow. It'll come back and it'll be different. It won't look like all the other trees in the neighborhood. But it's not that it can't be beautiful.
2: Great. And I have one more question, if that's okay. I've got a mesquite in my backyard that's actually, I think it's a Chilean also, and it's lifting up, the roots are lifting up the pavers in my backyard. Is that something that can be fixed, or is that something I just...
0: Well, if you prune that root off, the tree's going to probably fall over. You know, oftentimes I have a big root that's went out and found a water source somewhere away from the tree. If you want to prune that root off, do it in the wintertime. Cut the top of the tree back. Cut the root all at the same time. It'll come back in balance. It's got a hard break, and thanks for the call, Mike. We'll be right back with the Whitfield Nursery Garden Show.
3: There's a couple of injury accidents, one at 7th Avenue and Bell to watch out for, the other at McKellips and Mesa Drive. And those weekend closures continue on the Loop 202 Santan eastbound, right between Cooper Road and Bell Vista Drive for road work. The other closures, State Route 51 northbound between Bethany Home Road and Northern. If you have a traffic tip, go ahead and give us a call at 602-374-6300.
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11: From the Whitfield Nurseries Weather Center.
12: Forecast is calling for a high of 99 degrees, mostly sunny skies with just a 10% chance of rain and an overnight low dropping down at around 84 degrees. For the Fox 10 Weather Experts, I'm Ashley Loessa.
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0: Wow, there goes the button. Beautiful morning, folks. Get right back to the phones. Lines are full. One's gone. One becomes available. Number to call, 602-260-5394. Let's see. Next up, we have Pam down in Florence. Good morning, Pam.
1: Good morning, Brian. I have a question about a Suzu. Is that what you call them?
0: Sisu, but that's close.
1: Yeah. I don't know if it was from the storm the other day or if it's just the tree itself. It seems like the branches are getting heavy with the leaves on them.
0: Mm-hmm.
1: And they seem to be splitting off of the main bark. Is there something I can do other than use that green tape to keep them together?
0: Well, you know, is it so it's a young tree, Pam?
1: We've had it for 2 years, and it was in maybe a 10-gallon bucket when we got it.
0: Okay, just a little bit of moderate pruning might take away some of the weight, and that's fine. Just don't try to tape it up. Just prune it off. They'll grow fast, and they'll balance out. If you'll water a sisu tree pretty deep once a week, and maybe even fertilize it once in a while, it'll grow quickly. Couple pointers with the sisu trees, though, is they're a very deep-rooted tree when watered deeply, but they're also surface root and cause a lot of problems if you don't water them deep. Do you have it in a rock area or lawn, or what's around it?
1: No, just regular dirt.
0: Okay, so it's fine in regular dirt. Water it deep once a week, okay? So you want the water to go to a depth of 2 or 3 feet deep, and that, you know, on a young tree, how big is the caliber, about 2 inches now?
1: Yeah.
0: Okay. So
1: maybe a little bit more, but yeah.
0: Okay. So you want to, doesn't need any staking or anything. Don't mind the fact that it's not going to grow vertical and straight. They usually don't. And can make a beautiful, handsome, very strong wooded tree. But deep water it once a week, giving it probably 50 gallons of water for a young tree like that. And if you want to feed it a little bit right now, go ahead. Moderation is the key, not too much. And you'll probably get another 2 or 3 feet of growth on it between now and October.
1: Okay, so you're talking about a little bit of trimming.
0: Yeah, when a branch becomes a problem, just go ahead and prune the end of it off and stop the directional growth so it grows more upright.
1: Okay. I appreciate your help. Thank you very much.
0: Thank you. Bye-bye. Pearson in Queen Creek. Good morning, Pearson.
2: Hey, this is Chris from Queen Creek.
0: Hi, Chris. You have a different name here on the screen, but that's all right. How are you, Chris?
2: Great. Hey, I have some Miwa kumquats that are on my front porch, which is on the south side.
0: Uh-huh.
2: They are probably 3-4 years old out there.
0: Okay.
2: If I want to repot them, when's the optimal time to do that?
0: This afternoon. It's not going to hurt to transplant them this time of year. You can do it any time of year. But, you know, this kind of weather, really, if we're around 100 degrees with a little humidity, is ideal growing weather for citrus. So I take it you're growing in containers. What you might want to use after you repot them, what do you do for a fertilizer program, Chris?
2: I use that time-release one you recommend.
0: Oh, like Osmocote? That's perfect.
2: Yeah,
0: that's perfect. So if you want to repot them right now, you can. They can get fairly large in a smaller pot. So it doesn't. They don't need to be repotted necessarily, but if you want to repot them,
2: I want different pots.
0: Yeah,
2: different pots.
0: Change them. It's not a problem at all, and this is not a bad time to repot citrus. South side is ideal, you know. And if they're getting shaded by the house, make sure you turn them periodically so the growth comes out balanced. But go ahead and repot them.
2: All right. How about some dwarf myrtles? I'd like to trim in my. If I wanted to, you know, trim 15% of them today, could I do that? Or
0: sure.
2: Not recommended?
0: No, dwarf myrtles. I was driving by. We grow a lot of dwarf myrtles for hedges, and I was driving by, and I've never seen them look so happy as they did yesterday.
2: You know, they're growing a lot,
0: and they love this weather. No problem.
2: Last question: I have a wedding at my house in October 10th. And I'm trying to debate the grass. Should I convert early to winter grass, or can I keep the grass looking decent? It looks really good right now until October 10th.
0: No, you can keep a wonderful lawn through October. What I would do with it this time of year, Pearson's, I would feed it with Milarganite. And you've got plenty of lead time where it's going to get broken down and really build the soil. And so if you feed it with Milarganite right now, what you might want to do with it, though, is mow it a little shorter now, okay? and so that it can balance and really fill in. And then just, you know, as you get closer to the time of your party, what you'll want to do is maybe leave it a little bit longer for the last 2 or 3 weeks, maybe raise your mower up one level, you know, like 2 weeks before the party, and leave it a little longer, a little lusher, kind of a nice look.
2: Is there something else you recommend? I have 13,000 square feet. I don't know if I can afford that much Milarganite. Do they sell it in bulk, or could you recommend something else?
0: No, but it builds the soil more than, you know, even if you put it on lighter, it's going to build the soil more than using a conventional fertilizer. But I would put that on now. And then what you want to do is probably about 3 weeks before your wedding or party, you'd want to go through and feed it with some 21-7-14 lawn fertilizer. But if you put that on now, it's not going to really build the health of it up as much. So I would use the Milarganite, even if it's a lesser, you know, amount right now, put on kind of what you can afford for now and build the soil up, build the lawn up, okay? And then if you – let me ask you, whenever you mow, do you pick up your clippings?
2: I have a bag catcher on the back of my – it's a riding lawnmower, so I take it off.
0: You might want to leave the – you might want to put the Milarganite now and leave the clippings for this month, you know, all the way through August. Okay, and let those, because that actually goes back and adds carbon to the lawn and builds the soil up as well. Okay, so leaving those clippings, you're actually adding fertilization. And then when you want it really clean and perfect in the end, you know, starting in September, then pick up the clippings again, because they're not going to break down and give you any advantage in the last 30 days, but they will now. So go ahead and just let the clippings go into the lawn, build it up, put a little Milarganite in with them. And then in September, then start picking up the clippings. And then, you know, like say 3 weeks before the party, you'd want to put down some 21-7-14.
2: Is there someone at your store who can help me figure out how much Milarganite I need? I know how many square feet I have.
0: Yeah, no, if you go by and see, you know, if the Gilbert store and go by and see Jennifer and any of the crew there, they'll help you with that.
2: Okay, great. Thanks so much for your help. Have a wonderful day.
0: Bye, Chris.
2: Bye.
0: We're going to take a short break while we're gone. 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
9: Australian Lucas Herbert is the leader at 8 under par, a two-shot lead at the Open Championship after two rounds. Red Sox are on an 11-game winning streak. They sweep a doubleheader over the Rays 10-0 and 5-3. Dodgers win at Yankee Stadium 2-1. Max Muncy with a two-run homer. White Sox hammer the Jays 12-4. Brayden Montgomery, a three-run triple, and he drives in four. I'm Trey Bender.
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0: Well, welcome back, folks. Old tune that still means a lot today. Welcome back to the Whitfield Nursery Garden Show. Hope you appreciate the program. 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We grow all kinds of things, from beautiful shade trees like mesquites, Palo Verdes, and ironwoods, to beautiful fruitless olives like Swan Hills, to palm trees like, you know, fruiting date palms if you want to grow your own, to tropical palms like mule palms and all the other palms around, Mexican California fans, Mexican blues, Bismarckias. We have great citrus. We also grow lots of citrus, so we have experience with it. Yes, we grow hundreds of acres of citrus here in Arizona, starting us from a grandparents' orchard like we did. We continue that tradition today. But if you'd like to do that in your own yard, come out and see us. We can get you the right varieties, and we've got trees big enough where you can harvest the fruit this fall. Whitfield Nursery now for four generations growing trees here in Arizona for Arizona's future. Just a reminder, down the Stanfield store, only open Monday through Saturdays from 7 in the morning until 3. Back to the phones, and in the proper order, we have Wayne and Chandler. Hi, Wayne.
1: Morning, Brian. Thank you for taking the call. I've got a few questions for you. I've got my apricot tree. I've got two apricot trees, and they've been looking really good till a few days ago, just before we started getting this rain. One of them, everything turned brown on it. It's got very little bit of green left in the leaves, but it's looking really burnt. But the other one right next to it looks gorgeous. I'm just wondering what might be going on, what I should do.
0: Wayne, when did you last fertilize?
1: I've got the chicken pellets on it. Mm-hmm. I put those on like once a month. Okay. And I just did that a few weeks ago.
0: Any other fertilizer? Or that's it?
1: No, that's been it on those trees. I have my citrus have been struggling a little bit. So on those, I've been using a little bit of Super Thrive once in a while. But not on the stone fruit, cause they've been looking so good.
0: Yeah. The Super Thrive is not going to harm or burn anything. It's actually just kind of a great product. But, you know, we've got a problem with some of our apricots the same way. And Ron, who's kind of our main grower, and I were looking at those things this week and trying to figure out what we're going to do. I think that ours have kind of stayed too wet in the containers. We haven't been too heavy of a soil mix. But it's not an easy time to have stone fruits come back, though this rain and the cooler weather can probably help quite a bit. You know, if anything, what you might want to do is just try to make sure that they're getting, you know, wet and then dry in between irrigations. You could throw a little bit of gypsum on them if you like. And that could help some. The Super Thrive's not a bad plan. If the tree's fairly bare, you might wrap the trunk from the ground to where the branches start with a wrap. That could be cardboard, or it could be a fabric like an old sheet or burlap. But those things can probably kind of help it some. What you could also do to probably try to leach some of the salts, and maybe if you have too much fertilizer out, is you could acidify the soil. And you can do that. The gypsum kind of helps to do that. But you could also do that if you had a pool with a little bit of muriatic acid, maybe a cup and a gallon or two, and pour it in when you water it to help, you know, kind of push the salts and everything through the soil. And other than that, it's just kind of a wing and a prayer, hoping it comes back here in the next few weeks.
1: So did I understand you right? You put like a cup of muriatic acid in a bucket of water, is that right?
0: Yeah, and 5 gallons of water, and just pour it in and water the tree. It's going to make the soil more acidic. It's going to leach the salts out. And that may help it as well. And I wouldn't be too afraid of nitrogen. You know, that could also release a lot of nitrogen, But because you have been using an organic fertilizer, I don't think it'll be a problem.
1: So should currently I'm watering everything once a week for like 3 or 4 hours and on drips. Just stay with that program?
0: As long as your drips are putting out enough water, you know. So these sound like fairly young trees. So what you want to probably give them is a minimum of about 20 gallons of water when you water. So you're just going to have to see how much water, you know, what size emitters you have, how much water you're putting out. How large in diameter is the trunk of the tree?
1: It's probably like 1.5 inches, I think.
0: Okay.

0: be more leery that it might have too much of something in it. And that way, let's just go ahead and acidify the soil, a little gypsum if you want, or if not, you know, a little soil sulfur. But you could do, you know, kind of a lot with muriatic acid. And if you take just a cupful and 5 gallons of water and kind of leach it through there, that's going to, you know, basically push the salts and things down away from the roots. So I would try that first at one time.
1: So I should do that in my next irrigation?
0: Yes. No, when your next irrigation.
1: Okay.
0: Thanks,
1: Thank
0: Wayne.
1: Thank you, Brian.
0: Bye-bye. Dave in Phoenix. Hello, Dave.
2: Good morning, Brian. We've got a year-old ficus tree. The leaves are turning yellow. Are we giving it too much water or not enough?
0: Well, it could be either one. You know, it could be a little sunburn if it was not enough water. And too much water could make it yellow, too. Where do you live, Dave? What cross streets?
2: North Central Phoenix, up by Thunderbird and Central. And okay. We water it every other day, 50 minutes, just a light drip.
0: Okay, so that, you know, in that area, so you're down by the golf course, or you're up on the side of the hill?
2: Yes.
0: By the golf course?
2: South side of the hill.
0: Okay, you're up on the side of the mountain, though? But okay, so when you get...
2: South of the mountain.
0: Okay, so you're up the mountain a ways, or you're on by the course?
2: Oh, I see what you mean. No, we're on the other side of Thunderbird.
0: Okay.
2: Outside of Thunderbird.
0: Okay. Mm-hmm. So what's going to happen is that if you get up the hill a ways, it's kind of rocky. So watering probably twice a week is probably good. How long has the tree been planted?
2: About a year.
0: Okay, so you want to give it about 20 gallons of water when you water it twice a week.
2: Okay.
0: And so it's going to get wet and the dry. It might not be getting enough water if you're running a drip and not running it long enough. But a light dose of fertilizer would be fine right now, too. A little bit of water soluble, like Miracle-Gro or something, might help it.
2: Okay. That ought to do it.
0: All right. Thank you, sir.
2: Thank you very much.
0: Bye-bye.
2: Bye-bye.
0: Well, let's see. We're going to try and get Robbie. Robbie, we got about a minute.
3: Hi, this is Bobby, not Robbie.
0: Oh, hi, Bobby.
3: The woman who
0: comes
3: and haunts your thing like it's a bar at least once a week. I'm there. Anyway, question. What do praying mantises eat?
0: They eat anything smaller than they are. They're one of the most wonderful insects in the world.
3: Yes.
0: They can eat black widow spiders. They can eat all kinds of things. In fact, a black widow spider is typically a lot bigger than they are, and they'll rip it apart leg by leg and devour it.
3: I love them. They also speak to me. Does that tell you something about
0: well,
3: me?
0: Well, it's a deal.
3: Anyway,
0: Question.
3: When do I start thinking about a fall garden?
0: Right now is the perfect time to get out and start prepping the soil and getting it ready. You can turn the earth. You can throw in some compost. Get it all ready to go. And we're going to plant in about 2 or 3 weeks. So go ahead and...
3: Some seed. We're talking some seed.
0: Yeah.
3: Yeah, till the earth right now.
0: Till the earth, get it ready. Plant about the 10th to 15th of August, and away it goes. And hopefully the monsoon lasts, and we'll be in good shape. Got to let you go because we're out of time. I appreciate the calls today, folks. Hope you enjoyed the program. It's a beautiful day out there and some wonderful weather. And, you know, I love that Bob Dylan song because it reminds us that there is something forever after we're gone. And how we leave this world is important. And taking the time to love each other and recognize that we're not going to make things better by killing each other makes a big difference. It's a beautiful world with all different kinds of people. We certainly have a lot more diverse population here in the valley that I grew up with. And I really love the fact that we can learn new languages. We can, you know, see other religions, ideas, and thoughts. We can enjoy all the new different varieties of food and things that we might not have had originally, grow different kinds of plants, and celebrate our diversity as one mankind. And as we go through and treat others the way we want to be treated, this world's a lot better place. Come out and see us at the nursery. It's a great time to plant desert trees and palms. Go out and be social and friendly. Smile. Remember, it's contagious. And love your neighbor who doesn't think like you, act like you, go to the same church, maybe look the same, or have any of the same traditions as you might have. But it's still a very important member of this community in this world. I'll be back with you next Saturday. Enjoy the monsoon.
4: 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There's a couple of accidents in Mesa, one at Broadway and Higley Road, the other McKellips in Mesa. We do have that crash in Gilbert, Warner, and Cooper Road. And still working injury accident, 7th Avenue and Bell. And State Route 51 northbound remains closed between

0: 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If you have a traffic tip, go ahead and give us a call at 602-374-6300.
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8: More strikes. I'm Deborah Valentine, Fox News. The U.S. carrying out a seventh round of strikes in Iran Friday night. Fox's Lucas Tomlinson reports from Tel Aviv, Israel.
9: The Pentagon says 13 U.S. troops, 10 soldiers, and 3 sailors have been wounded in action this week at various bases in the Middle East, likely from Iran's continued attacks in Bahrain, Kuwait, and Jordan, and particularly a large attack on that base in Jordan, housing hundreds of U.S. troops and fighter jets. Now, the U.S. military has been fighting hard the last few nights, including a number of strikes around the Strait of Hormuz, trying to get more shipping through that critical on the Strait of Hormuz. Now, shipping traffic has slowed to a trickle in the Strait in recent days to highlight how dangerous it is right now to sail through there. U.S. warships have not attempted to transit the Strait of Hormuz in more than 2 months.
8: Iran retaliated with strikes on U.S. military bases and civilian power and water facilities in Jordan and Kuwait, leaving about 10,000 people without running water. Texas is beginning the long road to recovery after a deadly flash flooding tore through the central and southern parts of the state. Fox Weather's Brandi Campbell is in San Antonio, Texas with the latest.
10: Several cities, including Uvalde, Texas, received over 2 feet of rain in just a few days. Catastrophic flooding began as rivers, creeks, and streams began rising, flooding roads, sending water into homes and businesses. Local leaders have expressed they were grateful for early warning, saying those saved lives. In Uvalde, the Texas game wardens rescuing a flood victim by helicopter. Texas Governor Greg Abbott says the state rescued more than 270 people, but hundreds more were saved by local first responders.
8: Two people were killed after being swept away by floodwaters this week. 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
18: 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Welcome to The Good Life with Dr. Fitness Lance Dreher, a show that addresses the lifestyles of baby boomers and how to best live the good life in all aspects, including health, nutrition, exercise, and so much more. Lance is an inductee of the National Fitness Hall of Fame, a two-time Mr. Universe, and a former Mr. America. Now, start living the good life with Dr. Fitness Lance Dreher.
19: Good morning, Phoenix. Welcome to The Good Life with Lance Dreher, Dr. Fitness. That's me. Welcome to the show. If you're a first-time listener, welcome, welcome, welcome. I've been at this helm doing talk radio since about 1991. It gives you a good idea how old I am. I'm one of you out there. I just turned 71 a couple weeks ago, and I hopefully God gives me another 71 years to pester people to make lifestyle changes that are absolutely essential if they are to enjoy their life. And one of the enjoyments in life is being healthier. And, you know, we live in the desert. It's hot as you know what out here. And it's really difficult to create an environment in a hot room at night when you're trying to sleep. And, you know, the importance of sleep is this. Essential for your baseline physical health, cognitive sharpness, and emotional resilience, according to the American Academy of Sleep Medicine, a regular sleep routine helps prevent chronic illness and reduces the risk of accidents caused by daytime fatigue. Adults should consistently aim for 7 or more hours of sleep per night to maintain optimal systemic function. Here's the health benefits. Bolsters immune system. Sleep triggers the production of cytokines and cellular proteins that help your body target and destroy infections. Protects cardiovascular integrity. Your heart rate and blood pressure naturally drop during deep sleep, reducing long-term strain on your arteries. Balances hunger hormones. Proper rest regulates leptin, which is a fullness hormone, to help control unhealthy food cravings. Stabilizing blood sugar, consistently sound sleep, preserves your cellular sensitivity to insulin, lowers your overall risk of type 2 diabetes, and helps accelerate tissue repair. So I asked my good friend Brad, who is the owner-operator of Mini Split Guys, to join me today and talk about the importance of the right type of environment for sleep. Now, Brad, when you look at most homes in the valley, have units with ductwork on them, correct?
20: That's correct, yes. Good morning.
19: Good morning, Brad. And that ductwork, actually, you lose a lot of cool air, correct?
20: Yeah, it's not much so the cool air. It's the actual energy that was in the air. So when it leaves the system, whether it's on the roof or in an air handler, it's located inside the attic, between 1 o'clock and 4 o'clock, that intense temperature just robs all that cooling energy out of that ductwork. So it leaves the system with cold air, but by the time it travels through the duct and comes out your registers, that energy is leaked away, and you wind up with a unit that has to run continuously to try and attain the comfort that you're looking for. So it's not really the air that's leaking, it's the energy that's being lost. It's a lot like putting a garden hose out in the sun in the yard. You're going to be tough to get cold water out of the end of it when the sun's shining out. It's the same principle.
19: So what that means basically is you're going to pay more money to cool your room.
20: Oh, absolutely. And if you can get the comfort you want, a lot of times people can't get the comfort they're ever actually desiring, and no matter how long it runs. We hear that a lot.
19: Yeah, we've got one unit in our house that runs continuously. where the three units, the mini splits that you put in over the years, those things are absolutely fabulous. And they control the environment so easily. It stays consistently at the temperature you set it at. Okay, and it's not running like a crazy man. Okay, and it keeps your bills way down. In fact, our electrical cost versus the last couple of years literally has went down, even though the rates have went up.
20: We hear that a lot, too. And one of the functions of good sleep is also sound. All ducted systems, regardless of brand or type or size, they don't have modern controls. Modern controls is what's called inverter controls. An inverter control is like a gas pedal in a car. If you want to go slow, you let it off on the gas and slows it down. You adjust your speed as you need it. Air conditioning systems that are ducted have two speeds. It's 100% on or off completely. So it's like having a car with no gas pedal, just a key. So you turn the key on, the car goes as fast as it goes, and it's turned it off, and it coasts. That's not inefficient, and it's not comfortable. Every time that unit kicks on, it's a bang or a noise, and that,
19: right.
20: That'll affect your sleep as well. Mini splits don't shut off. They just change their speed. They slow down, and they're very, very quiet. They don't even know they're running.
19: So it keeps your room cool the way it's supposed to.
20: Yes, and it doesn't make any sound.
19: Because I believe you're saving about 20 to 30% on electrical costs with a mini split as well.
20: Oh, we see that a lot. In fact, many times we'll have a unit installed and they'll let it run, and they'll notice a decrease in their bill because it's so efficient. It's causing the larger unit to not run as much because of the comfort that it provides.
19: Okay. Of course, you know, when you keep that room nice and cool. Now, share with our listeners how cool that room should be.
20: Well, I'm glad you asked that because I went online, and this has been my business for 50 years, is bringing comfort to people's homes, whether it's cold climate or hot climate. And I went from 74, 75 down to 70, and now I keep my room at 68 degrees. And I'll tell you, I wear this thing. I know the difference because I wear this thing called a Fitbit on my wrist. And I never knew what a body battery was, but it's kind of a compilation of your how much you've slept, your rest, and your how long you're awake.
19: Right.
20: And my body battery would bounce off 100 occasionally. And ever since lowered my temperature of my sleeping environment, I'm hitting 100% almost all the time. If not 100%, I'm in the high 90s. And I attribute that to waking up completely rested because the temperature in the room is 68 degrees, and I just love it. It's just a deep, deep sleep.
19: Yeah, that's why people wake up and they're still tired because they're not really sleeping well. And out here this time of year, because it's hot, okay, they're afraid to turn their thermostat down where they're actually in an environment where they sleep deeply. Okay, so they wake up not rested.
20: And one of the biggest factors of mini splits is it's like taking a Mack truck to Circle K for a cup of coffee. Mm-hmm. It'll get you there, but is it efficient? And the same way with a 5-10 unit in the house. A lot of people are empty nesters. The kids are gone. They have three empty bedrooms.
19: Right.
20: They're running 4 or 5 tons of cooling to cool one bedroom for 8 hours.
19: Yep.
20: A mini split, it runs at 500 watts. And at that temperature, you can't even notice it on your electrical bill.
19: Totally, because we've noticed the same thing. And we have rooms in the house that you put the splits in that used to be really difficult to cool. They have no problem at all right now. None whatsoever. And plus, you don't have to replace those stupid filters that you have to climb up on the ceiling and pull down and put a new one in every couple of months because they're full of dust and dirt.
20: And that Samsung filters, the Samsung units we installed have a unique filter system on that filters even better than any other mini split. And that's our chosen brand is the Samsung. It's 12-year warranty. And one of our policies on all of our installations is we don't charge for any service calls. If you ever have a problem, it's free. Free parts, free labor, free on us. How confident we are is how reliable these systems are, because if they're installed correctly, and that's the key to installed correctly, they just don't need service. They just need to be cleaned. And like you mentioned, they either clean the filter, you rinse it off, you put it back on again, and you're good to go.
19: Yeah, because in my case, I got to try reaching the ceiling. Because we have one that's in our bedroom, and so when that one, unit goes, we're going to have to install the mini split in our room. But we have a couple other rooms where we have people sleeping, and my daughter's with us still, my son. Okay, two of them, and those rooms are cool with the mini splits, and we have had no complaints whatsoever. Now, you said the units are, how long are they warrantied for?
20: It's the Samsung systems are warrantied for 12 years. That's parts, labor, and compressor. And again, on top of that, we have our own in-house service policy that we don't charge for service. Jesus. Should you need anything.
19: Yeah, because usually most air conditioning HVAC companies, the parts may be covered, but the labor's not.
20: That's correct.
19: In your case, it's covered.
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19: Okay, so now you also are offering discounts for veterans and seniors like me.
20: 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And first responders as well.
19: Excellent.
20: We're at the home show, the Maricopa home show this weekend, and we do have a home show price on that as well. 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
19: Okay, now I've got one more question, if you can answer this or not. 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
20: 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It runs off the sun. 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
19: Okay, so basically you're off the grid. 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
19: Oh my God. Okay, we need to get together this week, okay? I really want to talk more
20: about
19: this.
20: I'll stop by.
19: 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Same phone number, Brad?
20: Correct.
19: Okay, so if you're sick and tired of sending a check every month to APS or SRP, and you want to get off the grid, get one of Brad's mini splits, and get the unit where actually it's off the grid, you're making electricity on your own using solar panels by a component that he's actually invented, and you eliminate literally your electric bill for all your air conditioning units and out here, but there's the mini splits, I should say. And out here, that's an expensive proposition. So it's, again, it's 602-300-9332, offering discounts to seniors and veterans, and you're at the home show this weekend. Make sure you look up Brad. Okay, Brad, I really appreciate it, buddy. Please give me a call. Let's get together this week, okay? Take care, Brad. Have a nice weekend. Bye-bye. I mean, that, when you think about that, now think about it. He told me about this a while ago. Okay, literally, you've got a unit. You get your units running off solar panels, making electricity from the sun that runs your air conditioners, your mini splits. You know how much money you can save? Our electric bill, up until we had the mini splits, is running $700-$800 a month with a big house. If you can eliminate a majority of that, it's well worth it. Okay, we're going to take a break. We'll be right back. You listen to Good Guys, The Good Life, and Lancer Dr. Fitness. We'll be right back.
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1: Loop 101, Agafria Freeway, northbound at Indian School Road. Disabled vehicle blocking the right lane. You have a crash in Gilbert, Warner Road, and Cooper to watch out for. A wreck in Mesa at Greenfield Road, right near Southern. You do have that crash at Broadway and Higley. And Loop 202 Santan eastbound closed between Cooper Road and Val Vista Drive for road work. If you have a traffic tip, give us a call at 602-374-6300.
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19: Welcome back to the Good Life at Lance Dreher, Dr. Fitness. Okay, it's just you and me for the next 40 minutes, I think. But well, I'm not going anywhere, so hopefully you don't as well. Pay attention to my show. I give stuff that makes our lives enjoyable for us as we get older, that promote well-being and health for people of all ages, but primarily baby boomers or people over the age of 50, because we need this stuff the most. And this past week, they came out with a doggone new medication by Merck for cholesterol. Another one. This time, instead of taking a shot, like Repatha, take a pill. And there's never any discussion of lifestyle. And lifestyle is absolutely essential if you want to keep healthy and stay healthy. I just had my blood work done about 3-4 weeks ago. I'm going to a yearly physical. I go in twice a year, but once for a whole complete physical, where they do ultrasound and all kinds of nuclear stress tests and blood work. And my doctor calls me up. And so we had a phone conference, Zoom conference. And he's going over all my results. He says, okay, Lance, let's look at your blood work. Wow. HDL, 72. I'm a 71-year-old man. It's an HDL now. That's the good stuff. Triglycerides, 32. Wow. Then he goes and they compare what's the apolipoprotein A and B, which are markers to tell you what the molecules of cholesterol is doing, LDL and HDL. And he goes, oh my God. These numbers are amazing. Amazing. Okay, so we have a phone call, you said? Okay. Okay, let's go to Bobby. Hi, Bobby. How are you?
23: Lance, this is Bobby from 25 years ago.
19: Bobby.
23: He brought me back from the dead because I was a bipolar person and had a severe depression where the depression caused non-eating before I really knew what was going on with bipolar and the wild horse that God allowed me to be born with. I've learned to finally ride the horse, but I also wanted to call and acknowledge your brilliance in bringing me back to life twice, okay? And it was a long time ago. I still have photos of me doing the weights in a room. I think you had your office downtown Phoenix somewhere.
19: Oh, boy. Jeepers, that was a long time ago.
23: Uh-huh. Yeah, the memory's gone, Lance. Wow. What had happened to you?
19: Wow. That was, that's early 90s.
23: Yes.
19: Sounds like 12th Street, Missouri.
23: And yes,
19: yeah.
23: I'm like the Energizer Bunny. And as long as you take care of the vehicle that you were born with, you know, arms, legs, muscles, right, that stuff, and all the little components, nutrients that you're supposed to eat as you do, you will be great, you know, until Jesus comes, maybe. I don't know.
19: Yeah.
23: It doesn't bother me. I just keep going and digging and planting vegetables and eating the vegetables I plant. So, but I wanted to acknowledge your brilliance.
19: Okay, now, honey, you need to do me a favor. I know you want to come in and see me again. I don't call anybody 7:30 at night.
23: That's the only time I have time. I have an hour for phone calls.
19: Okay.
23: I stay busy. I work with animals and plants.
19: Okay, you do text, though, right?
23: Yes, sir.
19: I will text you because Dr. Fitness goes to bed about that time. I start to chill out about 6 o'clock and spend time with my wife. Okay, does that work for you?
23: And that's the way it should be. I spend the time with a blind poodle that I've fostered for the past 17 years. So I have, I'm going to say husbands or partners, but they usually have four legs. And dogs are easier to maintain and work with.
19: We have a lot of dogs in our house. We have, let's see, 1, 2, 3, 4, 5 dogs, and we have 2 cats. Of course, we have a big house.
23: That's a perfect balance because 2 cats equate. Cats are kind of like females because I work with men in my life, okay? They're easier to work with than females. And yeah, I mean, I'm a female, I can say that.
19: Yeah, our cat, she corrals the dogs is what she does. She brings them in one section. She does a good job of it, too.
23: Well, the blind poodle lays on the floor, and I tell him he's at the day spa, and 3 cats come and do that kneading on his kinky hair. Yeah. And he thinks he's at the day spa because he's, and I put a little aromatic something in the ear, and he's all excited.
19: We have a puppy French bulldog, and her name's Honey, and she's a runt. She's a runt of the litter, and she likes to wrestle.
23: Well, of course, runts are like that. My God. You know, look at me. I'm kind of a runt, and I can outrun and outfox anybody.
19: No, she likes to wrestle. She literally likes to wrestle with me. Funny as heck.
23: Yeah, that is good. I work with a pit, and they wanted to wrestle, and then they thought I was a big sofa, and when a 120-pound pit sits on you, and you're 100 pounds, that's not equal, you know, but they just want love, you know, totally. Those pits are the most loving creatures, they're just almost too big for love.
19: Yeah, they love you unconditionally. Okay, well, I'll get a hold of you this week, you need to come in to see me, okay?
23: That would be great.
19: Okay.
23: Yeah. That would be great. I might even bring you some fresh arugula if it's...
19: Well, I'll take it, please, if you got it, okay. All right, Bobby. Talk to you in a week. Bye-bye. You're looking best in the 1990s. That was off of 12th in Missouri. That's a long time ago. I was young. In fact, my 35-year-old son, he was born just before we went into that location. He's 35 years of age right now with 2 kids. You know, but anyhow, we're talking about, you know, making these lifestyle changes so important, and how they literally, my doctor went over, he's like over the moon how great the results are. Every year he does this. But it shows the effectiveness of the right type of eating and exercise. Now, a lot of you out there don't realize that about 7 years ago, in fact, a little bit over 7 years ago, I had a virus that infected my heart. I almost died from it, literally. It was, they call it viral cardiomyopathy, literally heart failure from an infection in the heart. And, you know, it was at the point where my, what you call it, ejection fraction, that's the pumping capacity of the left ventricle, was down to 10% when normal's 50 and above. So only 10% of the blood was leaving my left ventricle chamber of the heart. And, you know, they were pretty much almost writing me off, saying I wasn't going to make it. That kind of thing. So again, that's why I go in yearly and have these tests done. And during stress, my function goes to 40, which is unusual because you're usually, when the heart's stressed with heart failure, the pumping capacity goes down. Well, mine goes up. And that's proof in the pudding in regards to what the type of exercise that we do and the type of diet that we've been recommending for so many, many, many years to our the Valley listeners. And there's no drug, you know, you got these pharmaceutical companies pushing the heavy use of Ozempic, okay, and tirzepatides and all these different medications, okay. There's no drugs that can take the place of lifestyle change. And if you have to take a drug that's going to make you stick on a low-carb diet or watch your food intake, there's a problem with that because you can't take the drug forever for that. A lot of that has to do with weakness in the will. I don't want to say character. I'm going to say the will. Okay. And this is where it's important to be accountable. If you have a long-term accountability, I'm not talking about a week or 2 weeks or a month or 2 months or 6 months or even a year. I'm talking about long-term accountability. The success of you making changes in your lifestyle, which are absolutely essential if you want to enjoy your life, not just be alive, but enjoy it, is ensured more often. Accountability goes a long way in making you adhere to your eating and also your exercise. So to make it easier for you, we've come up with a system of exercise. It's called PHA, but it's modified, peripheral heart action, where you're using resistance training in a manner that's aerobic. So you're working all the muscles in the body without resting between exercises elevating heart rate and keeping the heart working properly and getting those muscles toned and strong, mobile, functional in about 25 minutes. That's it. 2 or 3 days a week. That's it. No long-term runs and things on treadmills or ellipticals and things. Just using resistance because as we get older, we lose muscle mass. Well, this program keeps you from losing muscle and puts muscle back on your body, which allows you to be or stay more young, longer. Then we get people on what I call my Eat Like Lance diet. It's my diet. I've been doing it all these years. That's why I come up with these numbers, you know, when I go over my blood work periodically with my audience, to share with you this is done and you can do it yourself as well, but you need the help. In fact, what I didn't share was my PSA, and the guys know what that is. It has to do with the prostate, 0.32. And every time he looks at that, he shakes his head. He goes, you have a prostate? He says it jokingly, by the way, because there's literally no inflammation. And a lot of that's tied to eating and exercise. In fact, the majority of it, lifestyle. So I want to make this offer to our audience. And I know it's summertime. It's, you know, mid-July. It's hot outside. Okay, I don't want to I understand it's not outside, but it's inside. So anybody who calls or texts from my show today will receive a free consultation at any one of our Valley locations. We have two affiliates, mine and Greg's, over in Arrowhead. And if you sign up the first time you're taken through that exercise routine in a controlled private environment, one-on-one with your trainer or coach, is at no cost if you sign up. Plus, you're accountable. You have an appointment every time you come in. You know how long you're going to be there for. You know what time it's going to be. And you're accountable to your diet because you're showing your food journals, again, to your trainer or your coach to make sure you're sticking on the diet. Now, in my case, I have them take a picture. But I don't use an app. Take a photograph of what you're eating. Send it to me. I know what it is. That makes you stick on the diet. I'll send you a response back, tell you if it's good or bad. If you have questions, it becomes organic. You can ask the question, get an answer. Now, when you call or text for this free consultation, this is the information I need from you. Your name, your phone number, and the part of the valley you are calling or texting from for that consultation so I can get to the right location. Name, phone number, and part of the valley you are calling or texting from. Again, we have two locations. I'm in Scottsdale off of Via de Ventura under 101. So if you're closer to me, you can come see me. Greg's inside a fitness institute off of 71st Avenue Bell Road behind PetSmart, right down from the Arrowhead Mall. If you're closer to him, you're going to see him. And Greg's been with me over 30 years. Here's a phone number. Call or text right now, 623-225-8157. 623-225-8157. 623-225-8157. Remember, name, phone number, and what part of the valley you're calling or texting from so they can get you into the right location. If you can't remember the number, go to my website at zoomlance.com. 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Send us an email. We'll get you to the right spot. We'll be right back.
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8: The forecast is calling for a high of 99 degrees, mostly sunny skies with just a 10% chance of rain and an overnight low dropping down at around 84 degrees. For the Fox 10 weather experts, I'm Ashley Loessa.
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19: Welcome back to Good Life with Lance Dreher, Dr. Fitness. Phone number at the studio is 602-260-5394 if you've got a comment or a question. 602-260-5394, that's KFYI. And my good friend Greg Treviso, who's the owner-operator of the Fitness Institute over in the Northwest Valley up around Arrowhead Mall for 71st Avenue, Bell Road. He's joining me right now. Hey, Greg, how are you?
10: Good morning, Lance. How are you today?
19: Greg, you and I are getting old together, buddy.
10: Yeah, but I have to correct something. We are going into our 30th year. You're trying to age me here. We're not over 30 years. We're going into
19: close enough.
10: Together.
19: You know, at a certain point, you forget those days and stuff. Anyhow, yeah.
10: Right.
19: You see as much success with this stuff as I do, you know, because you've been at this for so long.
10: Man.
19: So,
10: absolutely. I mean, when I first started working with you and just doing the internship, you know, I saw people consistently coming in, lowering triglycerides, lowering their blood sugar, reducing cholesterol, and doing everything the right way, increasing the good cholesterol. You know, it was amazing to me at that time. And because I had just come out of cardiac rehab,
19: right.
10: And I remember the nutrition that they were actually recommending at that point, and I mean, it was basically the food pyramid, and it's very, very, very high in carbohydrates. And when I started working with you, I started realizing that, yeah, we need to eat, but we need to eat the correct things that don't stimulate a large insulin response in the body. Because once you can stabilize blood sugar, you allow the body to use fat for energy in a natural way,
19: right.
10: And you can maintain weight very easily. You just have to have the discipline to do it.
19: Yeah, of course, the elevated blood sugar, okay, also causes a lot of problems with the heart arteries as well, causing chronic inflammation. And that inflammation leads literally to cracks forming, okay, and the body goes into repair process of fixing the crack, much like if you cut yourself, okay, you basically form a scab. Okay, in this case, you're looking at calcium buildup, you know, plaque buildup to close that crack. And if the plaque's not stable, it breaks loose, you form a blood clot, and you have a heart attack, literally.
10: Sure.
19: So that low carb diet is so effective. And of course, you know, the big focus too, besides eating low carb, because anybody can eat low carb, it's being accountable to eat low carb and exercise.
10: That is very true. I mean, accountability is huge, absolutely huge. You know, but the elephant in the room, really, with the GLP-1s that people need to realize that I've seen firsthand is that it can cause gut paralysis, it can cause a loss of muscle.
19: Mm-hmm.
10: And here's the other thing. It's a fast track to osteopenia.
19: Right.
10: You have to understand, food is fuel. You use food for energy, and then you also use food for recovery. And when you just stop eating, your body is not going to work correctly. And you can only do that for so long. And so, you know, the loss of muscle, that's your metabolism. As we get older, we really need to concentrate on keeping our metabolism up. How do we do that? We increase our lean mass. So no matter what you do, you got to work out. You got to do things to increase your lean mass with strength training. And it's not going to be the same strength training that you did when you were in your 20s, but it's an effective type of strength training that what we concentrate on is more, you know, muscle balance with the posture.
19: Right.
10: Making sure that we're doing things to keep the cardiovascular system working as well as we work out. So, I mean, exactly what you were talking about earlier with the PHA training, I mean, that is very, very effective, and we've seen it for over 30 years.
19: Right. We, of course, we've modified it to fit the age group that we deal with. You know, and
10: that's
19: people that are, you know, in their 50s and above. It can be done with young people, too. But 50s and above, okay, which allows them to get the cardiovascular benefits without stressing the joints that normal cardiovascular exercise will do, like running. Okay, we just can't do that.
10: Yeah.
19: But if you keep the heart rate elevated, you're getting heart strengthening, plus you're helping the visceral, or peripheral circulation of pushing blood back up to the heart and lungs to get fresh blood circulating into the circulatory system as well. And PHA does that.
10: Absolutely. I mean, I've been working out this same way since I started working with you back, 30 years ago. So, what makes us different is when you come into our facility, we're going to do a postural assessment.
19: Right.
10: We're going to do a nutritional assessment. We're going to do a body composition that's going to show your lean mass to body fat ratios. But then it also gives us an idea of what your metabolic age is. And some people like it and some people don't. So, but it gives you an idea of what your lean mass is doing for your body.
19: Right, which is to keep you going.
10: Yes, absolutely.
19: And of course, with the advent of all these GLP-1 medications, it's literally, it's disappointing, okay, because people are falling back on something they know they can't do long-term the rest of their life. They just can't. And if you don't make lifestyle changes, then they fall back to bad habits, and here we go again. Waking.
10: The problem I've seen, though, is that they are keeping people on the GLP-1 for a long time. And I'm just like, oh, my gosh, this is not a good thing at all.
19: Well, you're playing with the endocrine system. You don't want to do that.
10: Yes, you are.
19: Okay.
10: Yes, you are. Absolutely.
19: If you mess with the pancreas, you're in trouble.
10: Oh, I agree. 1,000%.
19: Okay. So how often are people coming in to see you? 2-3 times a week?
10: Yeah, I mean, usually 3 times a week. I mean, we have some people that do 4 and 5. It just depends, and we have some people that do too. But, the big part of it is the accountability, coming in, seeing somebody, making sure that you're staying on the right track. We know we do that weigh-in every week, and so that's huge, And it keeps it in the back of somebody's mind, especially when they think they're going to, fall off. Oh, wow, I got to weigh in on Friday.
19: Right, so exactly.
10: I got to actually, check in with somebody, so that makes a big difference.
19: Well, I do. I have them take pictures and send me pictures of what they're eating.
10: Yeah, and I have people, send me their what they're eating, if they want to write it down.
19: Right.
10: If they just want to put it into an app and send it to me, I can take a look at what's going on with the macronutrients as far as, their carbs, their proteins, their fats, all that type of thing. Because, that goes a long way just in accountability right there. So
19: you also find the longer you're on our eating program, the less cravings you have for bad food. It just goes
10: within
19: away.
10: Within a month.
19: Yeah. Goes away.
10: I mean, within a month, once you stop taking in the high starches and the high glycemic food, your cravings go completely different.
19: Of course, their blood work shows really well, too, because you know what apolipoprotein A and B is, right?
10: Yes.
19: Yeah. And when mine came through, my doctor's like freaking out how good they look. Oh, my God. You're not going to die from heart disease. That's for sure. Your arteries are cut. And of course, he did the ultrasound on my carotid. He says, you have no plaque buildup in your carotids whatsoever at your age, not one. She says your risk of stroke goes way down.
10: And that's what you do this for.
19: Uh-huh.
10: That's exactly what you do this for.
19: That's the main
10: reason.
19: Like
10: Bobby, that was a great testimonial by Bobby. I mean, to come on air and just say that you basically saved her life. This is what we do. This is what we try to do for everybody.
19: Right. And it's drug free. Okay, so you're over
10: absolutely.
19: Right around 71st Avenue, Bell Road behind PetSmart, right down from the Arrowhead Mall. Okay, and as I mentioned earlier when I did a spot for our places, that if you sign up the first time through, is at no cost with your trainer, okay, and you're accountable, that's if they sign up. Now, do you have anything special you're offering as well besides that?
10: Yeah, same thing, Lance. Okay. I will honor that right there.
19: Okay, if you sign up, that means you enroll, okay, the first time you're taken through at no cost with your trainer, one-on-one in a private training facility is at no cost. Okay. In Greg's office, 71st Avenue, Bell Road. Greg, give your direct phone number.
10: My direct phone number that you can text me over the weekend at is 623-670-8664. And that's 623-670-8664. And I'll give it one more time, 623-670-8664.
19: Okay, and that's directly to Greg's location at the Fitness Institute over there off of Bell Road and 71st Avenue. Greg, you have a great weekend. We need to do a seminar together, man, this fall.
10: Yes, absolutely, okay. Lance. You take care. Hey, okay. Have a great weekend as well.
19: Thanks, Greg. You have a great weekend. Bye-bye. All right, we're going to take a break. We'll be right back.
11: Clay Travis.
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14: Forecast is calling for a high of 99 degrees, mostly sunny skies with just a 10% chance of rain and an overnight low dropping down at around 84 degrees. For the Fox 10 weather experts, I'm Ashley Loessa.
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19: Welcome back to Good Life with Lance Dreher, Dr. Fitness. That's me. Welcome to the show. We're talking about, you know, lifestyle change. We do it every week. But particularly, you know, this week they came out with a new medication for cholesterol. Why do they continually do that? Because these drugs, they run, their patents run out. So they have come up with something new to give people. Now, the interesting thing is cholesterol does not cause heart disease. Doesn't cause it. Yeah, if you have high cholesterol, doesn't mean you have heart disease. What causes heart disease is inflammation. Inflammation is tied to almost everything. Then the body goes into a repair process of fixing the inflammation. And Texas Heart Institute, a few years back, came out with their study and said 7 out of 10 heart attacks do not occur from plaque buildup. It occurs when the plaque is unstable, and they can't detect that using a calcium score. Because a lot of time now, your doctors are using this calcium score. Oh, your calcium score is really high. You better get on heavier statins. Because a calcium score can't tell you if that plaque is soft. Because it's looking for the mineral content of the plaque, literally calcium. And it can see that. But the soft stuff, it can't. It's like a scab or cut that's not healing. 7 out of 10. That's why in my case, when the doctor looked at my blood profile, looked at apolipoprotein A and B, he was over the moon because my numbers indicated that the type of cholesterol, HDL and LDL, I was putting out was the good kind, which means it wasn't oxidized, damaged. When that happens, usually you have inflammation somewhere and the body's trying to fix that hurt, allowing the cholesterol to adhere to the injured area and heal it. Because cholesterol actually, when it's like that, attracts calcium to it and you form plaque. And I have really good numbers. That's why he said, you're not going to die from coronary disease. And I chalked this up to lifestyle. Eating correctly, exercising, I'm 71 years of age. And one of my requirements my doctor made for me 7 years ago was to take my blood pressure every day. And I do. In fact, my blood pressure yesterday was 114 over 80. I'm 71 years of age. You can chalk that up again to lifestyle. And lifestyle is a very difficult thing to do for most people. Because they're not accountable. Accountability is critical in everything that we do in life. Everything. If you're not accountable to someone or something, it's easy to slip. And then when it comes to physical or mental effort, accountability is number one in success. If you don't have it, it's easy not to do it. And this is why the medication like your GLP-1 medications, literally mentally, it's taking people and making them, it's not helping their condition, put it this way. Because they're not learning how to do this without taking a drug. It actually can make you addicted. Not in the way that you would think like cocaine or meth or any other thing would do, but in a psychological way. Because many of the people who are taking these medications, they're doing this under desperation. They're desperate. I've tried and I can't do it. Yes, you can. Stick on the program. Be accountable. Accountability is absolutely critical. And the medications do not make you accountable. Oh, I take that back. They do make you accountable to the drug company. This is why they're the number one drug in history. And all they're doing is making big bucks off you. So here's a guideline I would give you. Exercise 2 or 3 days a week using our system. We call it PHA, peripheral heart action. You're moving around the body without resting between exercises. That elevates the heart rate, helps circulation. It pushes blood up and down the body like a pump. It doesn't isolate it to one area, but moves it, circulates it. You're getting all those 65,000 miles plus of blood vessels working to push the blood. They are secondary hearts. Your muscles are secondary hearts, and they help to push blood. If you're not moving around the body, it pulls in one area. Then the heart has to work harder to bring it back up. That's essential. And then get on a diet that literally is low carbohydrate. Because when you're taking less carbohydrates, you're taking in less sugar. Carbohydrates are sugar. I don't care if it comes from a potato or it comes from rice or it comes from orange juice. It's sugar. And how concentrated it is when it enters the bloodstream will determine how your body responds to it by sending out a hormone from the pancreas called insulin. Insulin takes and stores it away. And after you store it, a certain amount of carbohydrates, we call it glycogen in a storable form. You can only store so much. The rest is converted into triglycerides and stored in fat cells. When insulin goes down, your body will release the fat and use it for fuel. When a person has metabolic issues, you can call it mitochondrial dysfunction, or metabolic syndrome, insulin resistance, that is all messed up. And what's happening as your blood sugar is coming down, insulin is not, but the body picks up the fact that blood sugar is coming down, insulin is still elevated, it releases glucagon, which then opens the liver and lets sugar out. Here we go again, which then pushes insulin back up. And what these GLP-1s do, they inhibit that process. So you're not releasing excessive sugar from the liver, which then allows the insulin to go down and you burn fat. But you can do this yourself without taking a medication to do it because now you're playing with the pancreas. You do not want to play with the pancreas. Because if the pancreas becomes inflamed, you are in trouble. Big time. Don't do that. Plus, increase the risk of thyroid cancer. frozen gut where the food doesn't move through the digestive system. It sits there. Give me a break. Take Berberine by Nootropics Depot. 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I hope to develop that product. Berberine, not Berberine, Berberine, L-E-A-N, by Nootropics Depot. You heard my commercial just a little bit ago. Paul was on my show last week. Now, here's something else you can do. We have aches and pains as we get older. Go to

0: so we'll tell you that. I go in to see him once a month. He adjusts my shoulders, adjusts my back, my neck, my wrist. Yes. And I'm on my way. But I've been going to him for a long time. So in your case, it might take more than once a month, maybe a couple times a week for about a month, and then you're on your way. But he's not going to de-emphasize exercise. So he's telling me the first 10 people who call him will receive a free evaluation and x-rays when applicable. And he works with people of all ages. He works with infants, little kids. Yeah, tiny little kids. Yeah, I've been there when he's done that. In fact, he works with my granddaughter when she's about 5 years of age. Because she fell on one of those trampolines that got hurt, and it's where he put her back in order. So it doesn't matter what age you are. His emphasis is getting you active and keeping you active, all right? In chiropractic care, I am a firm believer in that because I've seen the miracles that you can perform with it. He's done it with me. So again, he's telling me the first 10 people who call him receive a free evaluation and x-rays when applicable. You can go to his website at MitchellChiropracticAZ.com. 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Okay, see all the testimonials there. His phone number, first 10 people, 623-878-8200. 623-878-8200. I'll say it one more time. 623-878-8200. The guy knows what he's doing. He's been doing it for a long time. Okay, and of course, I trust myself when I send all my friends there, my family members, because I really believe what the guy's doing really does work because it's helped me so much. Again, 623-878-8200. Now, I mean, I come on this show, this radio station once a week. And hopefully some of the things I say, it sticks home. And you make these changes. And sometimes people say, I just can't do this on my own. That's normal. I'm a different type of guy. I've been able to do this on my own. I've been able to go from competition, from competitive bodybuilding. I was a world champion twice in Mr. America in 1981. I've been able to change that to fit my lifestyle and look at more longevity and functionality as I get older, because I can't be like I was when I was 25 or 30. I'm not even going to try. So this may sound like you need the help that's necessary in helping you make those changes. There's nothing wrong with that. If you exercise the right way and you eat the right way, your chance of being healthier goes way up. Add accountability to it, you're on the way to success without medications. So anybody who calls for my show today will receive a free consultation. And if you sign up on our program, the first time you're taken through your exercise routine in a private training facility is at no cost with your trainer. You send food journals to make you accountable to your diet, to your food, because you want to be healthy, 80% is what you eat. If you want to be fit, same thing goes with it, okay? All right, here's the phone number. What I need from you is your name, your phone number, and the part of the valley you are calling or texting from so I can get you the right location. We have two spots. I'm up in Scottsdale at Via de Ventura in 101. Greg's in Glendale at Arrowhead TFI, the Fitness Institute. Here's the phone number, 623-225-8157. 623-225-8157. 623-225-8157. Pick up that phone now. Send that text, make that call. See you next week.
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6: Continue. I'm Paul Stevens, Fox News. U.S. carrying out more attacks in a seventh straight day, according to CENTCOM, against Iran.
7: The U.S. has hit roads and bridges around Bandar Abbas, a strategic port city near the Strait of Hormuz. Their aim is to isolate the IRGC from resupplying. CENTCOM touted the destruction of one observation tower in particular, which they say significantly weakens the IRGC's ability to coordinate attacks on ships. The U.S. is denying Iran's claim that it's hitting civilian infrastructure, arguing it's been striking military targets with one goal in mind. On the other hand, the U.S. says Iran has been the bad actor, carrying out these attacks on civilian ships and damaging a water desalination plant in Kuwait. Iran is refusing to back down, carrying out retaliatory attacks on U.S. targets in the Gulf region.
6: And that's Fox's Madeline Rivera. Showers expected to clear up some lingering Canadian wildfire smoke today and over the weekend in the mid-Atlantic.
8: Earlier in the week, we saw most of the really heavy smoke around Chicago, Detroit, up into Milwaukee. As of this morning, that has pushed to the east. Pittsburgh, an area where you're seeing really intense smoke. And actually, most of that smoke now in Pennsylvania, West Virginia, those were the highest numbers on the board. Those are significantly lower than they were a couple of days ago, back across Wisconsin, back across Minnesota. But that smoke's going to continue to move into New England. So if you're in front of this rain, expect the smoke to get worse through the day until the rain ultimately does clear it up. Then a true cold front back behind that. So more in the evening hours, that could bring some severe weather, but it's going to bring some heavy rain, and that will finally knock some of this smoke out of the air. That could be severe isolated risk of tornadoes.
6: And that's Fox Weather's Adam Klotz. 8 people killed, more than 60 hurt in Russia by an overnight Ukraine drone attack aiming to undermine Moscow's war effort. 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
9: All right, let me start by asking everyone listening a question. If I pointed to every investment on your statement and asked, why do you own this? Could you answer?
13: Well, how do you know, right? So why do you own it? When we have clients in the office here, folks, one of the first things we ask is, again, not to put anybody on the spot, but do you know what you're invested in and why? What's the purpose of this, right? What's the plan? Remember, your retirement is a business, and those accounts are your employees. What's their job?
9: Right. And as we say, and everybody there knows it and can probably say it with us, money needs a job or it gets lazy and underperforms. So how often should my investments actually be reviewed? And that's a thing that we all need to be aware of. So your life changed, but did your portfolio? One of the biggest mistakes we see is people retiring with the exact same investments they've owned for 15 or 20 years. Retirement completely changes the objective because you're no longer trying to simply accumulate wealth. Now we're trying to figure out how we can actually use that wealth. It's important, and somebody needs to be looking at that.
13: Right. And, you know, we talk about changing your allocations all the time to adjust for your life. An investment that made perfect sense when you were 45 may not be in your best interest today. As you get closer to retirement, things have to change. Remember, folks, you don't have accounts to just accumulate. That's what most advisors do, just accumulate. You've got an action plan. Your accounts are creating an action plan. This money needs to be used for something. So the action plan has to be implemented, and the tactics have to be put in place, and the strategy has to be solid for 30, 40 years. Is that what you have right now?
9: Well, and also, we don't just reallocate or change things just for fun, right? And there needs to be a purpose. So not only do you need to know why you're invested in something and what you're invested in, but you need to know if it's no longer time to be invested in that, why. So one of the first things we do with every new client is ask them to explain, not only, as Don said, do they know, but do you know what you own? Not because we're trying to stump them, but again, as Don said, but we hear the same thing every week. I've owned these mutual funds forever. I don't know. But that's part of that set it and forget it plan, that portfolio lazy advisoring most advisors will put people in. Maybe those funds still work. Maybe they don't. But the problem is most advisors don't even revisit the conversation. They're on autopilot or cruise control or Don's car that self-drives. Many people are paying an advisory fee while also paying expenses on what they're invested in, and they don't even know what's going on.
13: Well, and so what happens is, Logan, you go to an advisor and they say, great. And, you know, they don't know. So they press a button after your risk analysis and they put you in a bunch of mutual funds. And you've heard us talk about mutual funds. We're not big fans of mutual funds for several reasons. Tax inefficiency, lack of control, fees that you don't even know about that aren't on your statement. So we like to come in through a different approach. But you've got this portfolio. Somebody pressed a button and said, here's your portfolio. Folks, let me tell you this. We've been in this business a while. Nobody did anything. That's a model portfolio with a bunch of mutual funds. Nothing's happening. It's passive. That's not how you go into retirement.
9: And here's the thing. If you're going to just allow your advisor to be on cruise control, make sure you understand what you're paying, right? Because we're explaining to you that they're not doing much. Most of the time, they're canned portfolios. They're the same thing for any risk tolerance or profile based on a questionnaire that lands within a certain percentage, right? So these five people here answer a questionnaire. They're all kind of roughly in the 60-40 range, and bam, push a button and they get a certain allocation makeup. And so if that's what's going on, ask yourself, what are you paying for, right? Are you actually getting the service that you think you are? Because you think your advisor is actually putting some thought into the strategic planning of what's going on. Maybe ask yourself and ask your advisor, how did you go about picking these investments?
13: Yeah, and then what's the plan? What's it driving towards? We're driving towards income. So we've got portfolios, and here's a portfolio. Here's a statement I got from a client this week. Guy put her in 40% bond funds, not bond funds. Look at your statement. Look at the pie chart. Look at the fixed income. If those are bond funds, go check the value of those bond funds the last 5 years. You got 40% of your portfolio in a tanking portfolio strategy. Why?
9: And this surprises us all the time. So someone changes jobs, retires, leaves a company, and their old 401k never moves. So here we are. One side of the coin is we've got advisors just kind of zombie-like, as Don said, not really paying attention to what we're doing. And on the other side, we're not making it any better because we've got just assets out there sitting for 20, 30 years with old companies doing God knows what. So 5 years becomes 10, 10 becomes 20. Meanwhile, nobody's reviewing these old 401ks. Nobody coordinates it with the rest of your retirement plan. In some circumstances, we're talking about six, seven figures in these funds, in these 401ks. So not having these potentially substantial parts of your retirement funds coordinated with your plan is a problem. And the investment options remain limited to whatever the employer plan offers. We're going to get into more of that in a minute, but you are listening to Cover Your Assets with Logan and Dawn. If this is resonating with you and you want a second opinion, to get on our calendar, no cost, no obligation, call or text 480-CONSULT. 480-CONSULT, that's 480-266-7858. 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Put an appointment directly into our calendar on the left-hand side. On the right-hand side, put in some information about yourself. We'll get back to you within 24 hours. All right, so getting back to the employer-sponsored retirement plans, they can be good while you're working, right? For a lot of people, you have no choice, especially before the age of 59 and a half, or if you're still in force and younger than that. But they're designed for a broad group of employees. They're designed for en masse, not necessarily for your unique retirement goals. And Don, wax poetic on this for me.
13: That's exactly right. So again, we go back to the foundation. How do we fix this? So what keeps us from just being like every advisor who doesn't call you, maybe sees you once a year, sends you a birthday card? So we have quarterly meetings with our clients. So we know what's going on, what's happened in the past, and what's coming up in the future. So now you're 59 and a half. We're going to do an in-service rollover. We're going to move your 401k over here into your own IRA and start applying it towards the plan, the strategy, the income plan, the action plan. Your retirement is an action plan, folks. I keep saying that. It is not just a bunch of accounts where you scratch your head and your advisor doesn't know how to create income that you can't outlive. So it has to be driving towards a specific goal. This isn't hard. This isn't brain surgery. This is what should be happening in the industry, but it's not.
9: And you hit the nail on the head. So people just don't know what they don't know, right? I can't tell you how many times people come in here and they think that there's some person out in the ether that's kind of shepherding these accounts without their knowledge, and they've never spoken to them, but it's happening. How? So they're like, oh, but I just assumed that my employer was taking care of that. And when I'm 59 and a half, it'll turn into my own IRA like the tooth fairy. Here's the deal. It's not your fault, folks. Your employers are not doing a great job communicating this. And it's not because they don't want to be transparent. It's because, like most things in this industry and in general, these things are siloed. Your benefits department is not speaking to this department, is not speaking. You've got one person who comes in once a year, speaks to an entire group of people, maybe 500, 1,000, 30 people in one room, and they're saying the same thing to all of you. So it's not tailored in any which way. You have no idea what's going on. You don't even know how to change your allocations. We help our clients with that all the time. But here's the deal. If you're still working and you're over 59 and a half, you can move your 401k into your own IRA. And 99.9% of the time, it's advised to do so.
13: Yeah. And we help you with that. So it's not something you have to do by yourself, nor should you. It's not a DIY. Your retirement is not DIY. So maybe you have your trading account. Maybe that's great. But when it comes to a plan that has got to sustain you or you and your spouse for 40 years, you want professional help. So what happens when we do that 401k rollover and open up your IRA? We apply it towards the strategy. So everything is connected, Logan, in our plans. Everything's connected. Your accounts, your safety, your income, all those things work together in unison. Your estate plan, Logan, right? So your living trust, your estate plan, later. We'll talk about that too. All these things under one roof have to work together. Everybody on the team needs to be talking about this client's portfolio in unison.
9: And I want to just touch on another thing important. Here's the little caveat that you get to take advantage of. If you're under 59 and a half and you've left a position, you've separated from an employer,
13: right,
9: you can move those funds into your own IRA. You don't have to be 59 and a half to open an IRA. If it's your employer-sponsored plan and you're separated from that employer, that is the exception to that rule. Why would you want to leave that money in the hands of somebody else? One, you're not even there anymore. You don't even have eyes on it. You're not going to be meeting with HR there anymore or their benefits department. Two, hidden fees and funds. You're just in a bunch of mutual funds 99% of the time. That's our experience of what we've seen. Three, you only have a few options. They're only required to provide you with a few options, not because they're bad, but it's impossible to manage every single person's tailor-made approach in a bulk like that.
13: They can't give you full access.
9: Yeah, that's just the way it is. And so if you are over 59 and a half, or if you are under 59 and a half and you've got a bunch of dead body 401ks you're pulling along the road with us, give us a call. Let us help you figure out how to consolidate those, get them working for you. If you have more money in one account, obviously we're talking about compounding interest. it's easier to get better returns depending on what you're invested in and what your goals are, of course. I've got to have that disclaimer. When you've got it all together in a coordinated plan where someone has eyes on it, not just sitting in some place you don't even remember the name of, the company's changed 50 times in 20 years. And that's why it's important to get a second opinion. I'm going to explain to you how you can do that in just a moment. But if this is resonating and you say, you know what, I've got old 401ks, I have no idea where they are, that company closed, where is that money? All is not lost. That money is somewhere safe. We've got to find it. We are opening the phone lines for the first 10 callers. We can start with a phone call, a Zoom, or you can come into our office in North Scottsdale. It does not matter where you are physically located. We have clients all over the country. Here's what we're going to do. We're going to look at your statement. We're going to help you figure out what it's costing you to work with your current plan or advisor. That means not just fees. We're talking about missed opportunity, years of not having a coordinated approach, and how that can silently and not so silently erode away at your savings and your plan for a good retirement, which you deserve. We're going to look at your asset allocation. What are you invested in? Does it make sense anymore? When was the last time anyone even looked at that? We're going to do a Social Security strategy. When should you start electing those benefits? We'll look at that for your spouse as well, if applicable. 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
9: 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How are you different? The better question may be, what should I expect from my advisor? 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
13: 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And we meet people every week, Logan. They come in and kind of apologetic and feeling guilty because they think they're being disloyal to their advisor getting a second opinion.
9: Yeah, it's kind of strange. I know people have no problem getting a second opinion on shoes, getting a second opinion on a car.
13: A restaurant.
9: You'll ask everybody and their mother for their opinion on a skirt. But the most important decision in your life, finances and retirement, making money last? No, I'm too worried to upset someone. So we immediately tell people the same thing. First of all, we don't see it that way at all. I know I say this every week. I'm being a little flippant and jokey. You're not cheating on your advisor to get a second opinion. This is your retirement. You have every right to ask questions, compare approaches, make sure you're on the right path. So, Don, I'm going to ask you this question. It's a layup. I know the answer, but is it okay to get a second opinion if I'm happy with my advisor? Yes. And I'm going to say caveat real quick. Sorry. Happy's relative. You're happy, but what does that mean? Are you getting what you deserve?
13: Yeah, you need to be happy with your retirement plan, not your advisor necessarily.
9: The results.
13: Yeah, the results. It's about results. And, you know, we want you to like your advisor. We like our clients. We hang out with our clients. It's fun and all that. None of that is as important as the fact is the plan, the right plan for you. Because remember, we're talking about a plan that has to last, Logan, 30 to 40 years.
9: Or more.
13: Or
9: right?
13: More. So we want to make sure that the plan is what you like first. You're going to like us because we're fun and we're nice and our staff
9: cool.
13: is great.
9: We're
13: and
9: awesome.
13: We're cool.
9: Like, yeah, just exactly. ask us. But but here's the thing. We'll encourage people to compare us to their current advisor, okay? So one thing, and listen, you can take this with a grain of salt. You can say we're saying this. It's our show. Of course, we're going to pat ourselves on the back, but we don't really have to do that. There's no reason to do that. But I challenge you to take us up on the offer and come see what we're talking about, right? People tell us they feel better. They like the vibe here. We're honest. We don't pull punches. Retirement's one of the biggest financial decisions you'll ever make. Getting another opinion should not feel uncomfortable. As we've talked about every week, our second opinion's complimentary. So there's no pressure. And sometimes we tell people they're in great shape if they are. And if they should stay where they are and they're getting good advice, great. That's okay too. But how else are you going to know unless you get a second opinion? Now, the majority of the time, that's not the case. And we uncover opportunities or issues that's never been discussed with people with their advisor. So I think we all know this. There's not some sort of a radar on you from your advisor that goes off or some kind of Ring camera notification when you step into another advisor's office where your advisor gets notified you're getting a second opinion. We're simply providing another perspective so you can make an informed decision. Isn't that what you want, to know what's going on?
13: It should be. And you know, think about it this way. If your doctor recommended major surgery, you would actually want to get a second opinion. So that's not something that's uncommon.
9: And no one would think twice about you getting a second
13: opinion. Even my doctor would say, yes, here's people you could go to get a second opinion. There's nothing wrong with that. Again, we talk about this, folks, and Logan said earlier, you will get a second opinion on a remodel of your bathroom that's $15,000. But when it comes to potentially costing you hundreds of thousands or millions of dollars by being in the wrong allocation, having the wrong plan, suddenly you feel weird and unusual. So here's the deal. And we've also said this, I don't know, 1,000 times over the past half a decade on this radio show. You know, you're the boss. It is your money. Your advisor needs to be loyal to you. You've got to have this displaced loyalty in this industry.
9: We've got this turned around here.
13: Yeah, it's displaced loyalty. Oh, they've done well. Everybody's done well in the market the last 3 years. If you haven't done well in the market the last 3 years, then you're really not in the market.
9: Well, they need to be worried about working for your business. You don't need to be worried about trying to get onto their calendar. You're the boss, as Don just said. So what actually happens during a second opinion? Someone asked us this, you know, what does it look like? And so we thought we should talk about it. We do talk about it from time to time, but we're going to say one of the biggest surprises people tell us is that they just feel better. They've taken a step. They've been wanting to do this for a while. Hey, we've been listening to your show for years. We've been listening to your show for months. We finally decided today was the day. For all of you listening, today is the day. If you need a sign, get a second opinion. Before we're going to make recommendations, we need to understand you. We need to understand your goals, concerns, family situation, retirement timeline, income needs, tax picture, estate planning, what keeps you awake at night. Everyone's retirement's different. It would make no sense to hand everyone the same solution. And we're super candid and honest about the fact that it's not a one-size-fits-all. That is not how, we don't do cookie-cutter retirement here.
13: Well,
9: we're
13: going to
9: talk more about that in a minute. I'm going to give everyone an opportunity here. 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We're not just like, ah, okay, we're not matchmaking products with people based on how much money or fees or commission we make. Talk through that.
13: No, you think about that. Everything is product focused and related in this industry, which is not how it should be, but that's the lazy industry, the lazy advisor model. What is the focus? The focus is this. And here's a good question you can ask yourself. And Logan and I have never had any client, couple or individual, come into our office and say, oh, I feel great about that. I already know about that. And what am I talking about? When can you retire and how much money can you safely take? So when Logan said people leave here with a sense of relief, here they've been with this advisor, this couple this last week. Came in, they've been with this advisor for 11 years, and they like the guy, and the accounts have done great. Everybody's done great the last 11 years if you held the course. So that's not a miracle. That's the industry. That's the market. That's the stock market. But what happened is they went and their eyes opened up, and they go, we never knew we could retire now. No one ever told us we could retire. That's
9: insane. How is someone not talking to you about retirement and also telling you that you can?
13: And be okay. And have a long, comfortable life of never having to worry about running out of money.
9: You know what? Pick me.
13: You.
9: Okay. I think I know why. For a lot of these advisors, they don't care. All they care about is their fees. And they figure either you'll leave, something will happen, or whatever by the time that they actually have to have a reckoning for what's going on with your retirement. Right now, they're just worried about the fees and commissions they can make. Why would they care about the future and a plan?
13: Yeah,
9: it's got to be the answer.
13: No, they're worried about retirement.
9: For them.
13: Their retirement.
9: Right. Yeah, you're helping build their retirement.
13: They've got a great retirement goal. It's their retirement that you're helping build instead of them helping build yours. Folks, it's about math. It's about a plan. It's about an action plan. When you see our one-page income plan up on the big screen, things are moving. Here's you and your spouse getting older every year, past 100, and here's what's happening to your money.
9: It's a dynamic plan. We change it in real time. All right, I want to get to this real quick because we only have a few more minutes left, but this is really important. So let's talk about the 800-pound gorilla. We talk about it a lot. That gets discussed and should be. Why being a fiduciary matters. And I'm just going to kind of define this term for a second. I'm going to let Don loose on it. So fiduciary is a word that gets misused, brought up all the time. People ask us, are you a fiduciary? It gets constantly misused, but people don't really understand what it means. So a fiduciary is someone who has a legal obligation to place the client's interests ahead of their own. So they have to do what's in the client's best interest. Now, that may be by license, that may be by regulatory body, whatever it is. Every recommendation starts with one question: what is in the client's best interest? And is this, in fact, in the client's best interest, not just how I can make the most money?
13: Well, and here's what we know. The fiduciary standard in the industry is a very loose term, because what I believe is happening is, to be a fiduciary, you have to be able to show a client all that is available to them to make the plan happen and to give it the highest probability of success. And sometimes that's not in the stock market, and that's not in bonds. And I'll give you an example. Most advisors don't do registered indexing. Why? Well, it could be in your best interest, double-digit downside protection in the markets. But why aren't you being shown that? And I don't know, because I haven't asked every advisor, but I do know the fees are a lot less than a stock and bond account, and that's what the industry charges. So to me, you can't be a true fiduciary if you're not showing people what might be in their best interest based on the cost or how much money you make on it. That is against what the fiduciary standard is.
9: And that is exactly why it's important to get a second opinion. If what we're talking about makes sense, and I don't know how it could not, you need a fiduciary review, a second opinion to at least get a barometer of where you are. Isn't that important to you? We are going to open the phone lines in a moment. 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We're talking about maybe hidden fees. We're talking about missed opportunity and how not having the proper plan in place for you can cost you thousands, hundreds of thousands, even millions of dollars in retirement. We're going to do an asset allocation assessment. What are you invested in? Does it make sense with your risk tolerance now? 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
13: 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Very easy. 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
13: 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I'm Don Spini, the other fiduciary advisor. Together we are the managing partners here at Sun Valley Wealth in Arizona. Logan, one of the biggest surprises we see is that people come into our office with substantial savings. They got a lot of money. And we ask them a simple question. Where's your paycheck going to come from in retirement? And the glazed over look starts to happen right about then.
9: There's a glazed over look. There's a cry. There's a tear. There's a lot happening. They know how much they have, but they don't know how it's supposed to work. And here's my question to everybody in the audience. So if you stopped working tomorrow, could you explain exactly where every dollar of your retirement income is coming from over the next 5 years? Most people can't. And especially if you have an advisor, you're probably not getting all the information you need. We like to say you're unemployed with accounts. But if your advisor is not coordinating how you understand where money comes from in retirement, there's a disconnect there.
13: Yeah, and here's the thing, folks. You have to do psychological conditioning. You've been making a paycheck your whole life, and now you've got this money. Maybe it's a lot of money, or maybe it's a little. It doesn't matter. We can make it forever income out of a ham sandwich. I say that a lot on the show. But you've had this psychological impact of having a paycheck every 2 weeks or every month or whatever it is. That needs to continue in retirement. And so your advisor is responsible for creating that paycheck and having to go on and ensure that you and your spouse never run out of money if you live to be 100 and beyond. So it's not just about having money and having some advisor say, oh, I'll take some money out or call me next month and we'll see how much you need. It has to be automated and it has to be built in such a way so as to not run out. It has to keep up with inflation. All those things have to happen. Income is king and queen in retirement, Logan.
9: Retirement is the first time your paycheck stops. So Don's exactly right. So think about it. You worked your entire life receiving a paycheck every 2 weeks or every week. It was predictable. You knew what you were getting. You knew when it was coming. You knew roughly how much it would be. Then retirement arrives. The paycheck disappears and suddenly you've got your advisor sitting here saying, well, we'll just sell investments whenever you need money. So that's not an income strategy. We hear it all the time. We'll just take distributions from your IRA. Okay, well, which IRA? How much? What happens if the market is down? What if taxes increase? What if you unexpectedly need a new roof? Or if, God forbid, there's a medical issue and someone needs some long-term care? Those questions should be answered long before retirement begins, not after. And they can't be answered with a shrug. I'm thinking of that emoji with the shrugging hands, right? So nobody would build a business without projecting cash flow. Why would you retire without projecting your income? And the fact of the matter is, if you don't know what's going to happen in any of those circumstances that I just mentioned, and your advisor isn't helping you through that, you are alone and you are paying your advisor to do nothing.
13: Yep. And we said it earlier. We believe income planning is the foundation of retirement planning. It's the first thing that needs to be answered. Again, why are people walking around within 5 years of retirement or even in retirement, Logan, going, well, how am I going to take money out or how's the money going to end up in my account?
9: Every month, same questions.
13: You got to know. If you don't know those answers, you need to run to your advisor today and say, hey, where's my income plan? Or call us. You won't leave our office without it. You'll get those questions answered in the first meeting.
9: And everything begins with the income plan. So the very first thing we do with our quarterly meetings is we pull up the income plan. What's going on? What's changed? Is this still the same? Oh, no, actually, we sold a house. We have another $50,000. Let's put that in the pot. Or actually, you know what? We did a refi. Our mortgage is less. Whatever it is, we're putting that in real time into this living, breathing document that we keep. And this is how we stay on target. This is our North Star.
13: Good definition. Our compass is pointed towards that. It's the foundation. And it's like every time a client comes in for the quarterly meeting, we pull out the plan. We put it up on the big screen.
9: What a crazy thought. We pull out the plan. This is how they're held accountable to understand what it is that they're doing. This is how we're held accountable to show these are the projections under which we make our recommendations, right? If these aren't accurate, let's get accurate information. That's why it's important for you to always update us. And here's the most important thing. We're not waiting for you to update us. We're asking you proactively for updated information.
13: Yeah, and that's why clients love the projections because it gives them confidence. Oh, wow, we're still on track. Every 12 or 13 weeks, they get to see they're still on track. So it's fantastic. They love it. That's what we do.
9: And you are listening to Cover Your Assets with Logan and Dawn. 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On the left-hand side, schedule an appointment directly into our calendar. And on the right-hand side, give us some information. We'll get back to you within 24 hours. So you hit the nail on the head, Don. Clients always say they feel confident. They feel better. Their shoulders go down. They're not as tense when they see their plan because they can actually see how today's decisions affect tomorrow's retirement. Because life isn't static, so your plan can't be either. And this is why we use dynamic planning, because markets move, tax laws change, things change, and we can plan for and model out scenarios based on different things. So for example, hey, we've got three rental properties. Show us what it would look like if we sold two. Bing, bing, bing. We put it into the, you know, and then you can see the numbers change as you go down. It's really an effective tool to be able to see in real time what it is we're talking about and for you to know that you're going to be okay.
13: Now, this is an underlying theme throughout this whole show of you needing to know what's going on. So we always talk about you or you and your spouse. You're the CEOs of a business. You got an investment in a real estate business if you have a house and you have accounts. And we're your employees. But can you imagine running a business, Logan, where you go a whole year and none of the employees tell you what's going on? You're the CEO, but you're not made aware. Am I making money? Is the business underwater? What's going on?
9: What's happening?
13: You deserve a report. We give you a report every quarter.
9: And with that report, you're understanding exactly what's going on. We're looking at all of your strategies. We're looking at your different accounts, how they work together. One decision affects the other. And we're talking about claiming Social Security. That affects taxes. Taxes can affect IRMA. IRMA affects Medicare premiums. Withdrawals today affect required minimum distribution. It goes on and on and on. It's a snowball effect. If you don't have an advisor who's paying attention to this, that's a problem. That's why we can't simply talk about investments in isolation. Every recommendation has to fit within the overall income strategy because it affects everything else. So if we're recommending a Roth conversion, we're not recommending it because Roth conversions are trendy. It's because it may improve your income plan, tax picture, estate plan, and your overall idea of tax-free retirement, which is a big deal, right? So too many people have an investment advisor when they really need is someone coordinating the moving parts of retirement. Your portfolio should support your paycheck.
13: No, exactly right. So, you know, it's the onus is on you to take control of this. It's what you need to do. So you've got to make sure that one, you have the plan in place before your retirement, or if you're in retirement, let's get it on there. Let's get it done quickly. Let's get it done effectively. Let's not go into retirement wondering what's going to happen. There's no value, and there's a lot of stress to wondering if I'm going to be okay. It just seems logical that any advisor would want to tell you after a first meeting or the second appointment where we show you the plan, where you know, yes, I'm going to be okay. It happened in the office today. Guy came in, showed him the plan. I had no idea I was going to be okay, and I feel so much better. We love hearing that. It's not that hard. It's what you should be doing.
9: And these aren't guarantees and promises. We're not, you know, talking about you go out and you take all your money and you go to the casino. Of course, you might not be okay then, but we're talking about a projected plan. We're talking about with your assets that you've presented to us and your dreams and your wishes and what you want to have happen. And we show you a plan to make it happen. And if we continue on that plan, that's what the outcome is projected to be, right? So where's your retirement paycheck coming from next month? And most importantly, 15 years from now? Those are answers you need to have. And one of the biggest compliments we get from clients is that now I actually understand how my retirement is going to work. That's our goal, not just to manage investments, but to provide clarity, peace of mind, so you can go enjoy the fruits of your labor that you've worked 30 years to cultivate, 40 years. You've raised kids. Now it's your time to enjoy yourself. So that's the foundation of every recommendation is what's that going to feel like for you? How is that going to be enough for you? We don't want you to live small in retirement. So what exactly is driving the advice you are receiving is something you want to ask yourself. That's why it's important to get a second opinion. Take advantage of this one that we're offering here. We're going to tell you all about it in a minute. But just remember, there is nothing wrong with getting a second opinion to make sure you are in the best position to have the retirement of your dreams and it's at your fingertips. We are opening the phone lines for the first 10 callers for that no cost, no obligation, comprehensive review from fiduciary advisors. We can start with a phone call. You can come into our office in North Scottsdale, or we can start with a Zoom. It does not matter where you are physically. We have clients all over the state, all over the country. What we're going to do is look at your statements. We're going to talk about what you're paying, what you're getting, what you're not getting, most importantly, and the missed opportunity that can lead to the erosion of your principal at the time you need it most in retirement. We're going to look at your asset allocation. What are you invested in? Does it make sense for where you are now in your life? And is this the same risk tolerance you had 20 years ago on a questionnaire and no one's even changed anything? We're going to look at your Social Security options between you and your spouse, if applicable. 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
9: 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You may have known them for 20 years. But when was the last time you stopped and asked yourself, what am I actually paying for? 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I'm Logan Marcus.
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13: 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I'm Don Spini, also a fiduciary advisor. Together, we're the managing partners of Sun Valley Wealth here in Arizona. And Logan, one of the questions I wish more people would ask, simply, what has my advisor actually done for me over the past year?
9: Not what the market did. Not what any talking head on TV did. What did your advisor actually do? Here's a rundown. Did they update your retirement income plan? Did they discuss taxes or Roth conversions? Did they review your beneficiary designations in your estate plan? Did they even ask if you have an estate plan? Did they call you with ideas, or did they simply send another quarterly statement? The market going up is not proof your advisor is doing a great job. A rising market can hide a lot of lazy advising. Here's an audience question for you, Don. If your advisor had to justify every dollar of the fee you paid last year, what would they point to besides investment performance?
13: Well, investment performance is only one piece of what we do, and that's not minor.
9: Kind of a red herring.
13: Yeah, it's not unimportant. And quite honestly, It is the one piece we control the least, right? So you don't know what the market's going to do in 5 minutes, let alone 5 days or 5 years. So good advisors add value, like looking for Roth conversion opportunities before they disappear, updating retirement income projections, working with your CPA, working with your estate planning, reviewing estate planning documents, beneficiary designations, making sure the financial plan still reflects your life today, not the life you had 10 years ago. So advice should never be reactive.
9: We should already be thinking about opportunities to improve each person's situation, right? People come into our office and they tell us, I haven't heard from my advisor in over a year. We spend several hours reviewing statements, building income plans, discussing taxes, Social Security, Medicare, estate planning, Roth conversions, investment allocation, everything. Don's going to speed that up so it sounds like the Micro Machine guy. Then people decide that they're ready to move forward with us, right? So we've done the consultation, we're going through, we've done the assessment, built the income plan. As a courtesy, they might call their current advisor. Suddenly, the advisor wants a meeting. Suddenly, the advisor they haven't heard from in years is returning their calls. Suddenly, they're promising annual reviews, income planning, a new car, tax discussions, estate planning, the very things that weren't happening before. I've never understood that. I'm not saying I don't understand it because I get what's happening, but I don't understand how so many people fall for this. Why did it take the client leaving before they became important to the advisor? What is going on here? Oh, and more importantly, why do clients fall for this?
13: I'm going to do my own audience question, Logan. If your advisor only becomes proactive after you decide to leave, were they really that proactive in the first place? Relationships matter to us. It's very important. Our relationships with our clients are everything. But I always encourage people to ask one question. What is actually going to change? So in the last 2 years, you looked one way. Why should the next 2 years look suddenly different?
9: Great advisory relationships don't improve because assets might leave. They shouldn't. Yet people fall for this all the time. That should have been that sort of relationship where the advisor's looking out for you. Most people come to us because they're not comfortable where they are. If your advisor all of a sudden hops to it, comes alive, when you are threatening to leave, how are they all of a sudden going to change the level of service they haven't been providing for years? People don't usually leave advisors because of one bad meeting. They leave because nothing's happened for years. That, to me, is the biggest difference. So we're constantly asking ourselves, is there something that we can be doing when we're talking to the client? Oh, yeah, we're looking back through notes. We're familiarizing ourselves exactly with the situation before you're coming in, making sure we're being proactive, making sure that you've had your quarterly review, doing all of those things, those touch points, sending you cookies for your birthday, whatever it is, sending you a happy birthday text, the things that make you feel special and that we're aware and we're looking out for you. Those are the conversations that should happen long before the client thinks to ask and long before the client has to ask you. And you are listening to Cover Your Assets with Logan and Dawn. 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On the left-hand side, put an appointment directly into our calendar. On the right-hand side, give us some information. We'll get back to you within 24 hours. All right, Don, let's talk about one of the biggest misconceptions in retirement planning. It's that these mistakes from your advisor are usually big and dramatic.
13: Yeah, you're right, Logan. Mistakes aren't really loud. They're very quiet sometimes. Usually they are
9: devastating effects.
13: Yeah, very. Usually they are opportunities that quietly disappear because nobody is paying attention. Nobody discussed Roth conversions while taxes were favorable like they are right now. Taxes are on sale. Nobody reviewed beneficiaries after a spouse passed away. Huge. Wow. Nobody coordinated retirement accounts with an estate plan. Those things have to work together. Nobody discussed IRMA before Medicare premiums increase. All these things add up. Where is my guidance? Where's my advisor? Where's my advice?
9: Those missed opportunities rarely make headlines, but over 20 or 30 years, they can have an enormous financial impact. All right, Don, audience question. How many planning opportunities have passed you by simply because nobody ever brought them to your attention? I'm asking the audience that. So think about it. You don't know what you don't know, which is scary, makes you feel vulnerable. You feel a little bit naked, if you will. And one of the biggest things that we see where this is really a mistake and avoid for a lot of advisors is estate planning. They're just not talking about it. This is the clearest example. Don, take it over.
13: Well, people tell us all the time, Logan, I have a trust, and that's great, but is it funded? Do you even know what that means? Do your beneficiary designations actually match your trust? Are your accounts titled correctly? So have those documents been reviewed since they were signed 7, 8, 10, 12 years ago? So you got a beautifully drafted trust sitting in a binder, protects nobody if no one ever follows through. So estate planning isn't really about you. It's about making life easier on your loved ones once you're gone. So is the trust up to date? Why do a trust if it's not going to create an easy transfer of wealth at a time when your loved ones are going to need it the most?
9: And that's what we really all should be thinking about, right? So how can we make our life easier while we're alive? And how can we make it easiest for our family when they're already mourning us? This is all very important. One of the reasons we spend so much time discussing estate planning is because it touches everything we do. Income planning, taxes, beneficiaries, inherited IRAs, trust distributions, liquidity. Those conversations can't happen in separate silos. So we absolutely believe your financial advisor should be coordinating in the estate planning process to make sure

0: deserves. And here's the deal. 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We can start with a phone call, a Zoom, or you can come into our office in North Scottsdale. We're going to look at your statements. We're going to tell you what you're paying. Most importantly, what you're not getting, maybe what you're getting, but more than likely what you're not getting and how it could cost you dearly in retirement. And we'll show you how to fix it. We're going to look at your asset allocation. Does it match your risk tolerance now? Not what you put on some questionnaire 20 years ago. It's not a set it and forget it plan. If your advisor isn't constantly assessing your risk tolerance, that is a problem. We're going to do a deep dive on Social Security. 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
1: 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You can leave your information on the right side, and we'll get back to you within 24 hours. 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We would love to meet you. And you've been listening to Cover Your Assets with Logan and Dawn.
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0: 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Exposure to ideas and financial services should not be considered investment advice or a recommendation to buy or sell any of these products or services. This information should also not be considered tax or legal advice. Individuals should consult with a professional specializing in the fields of tax, legal, accounting, or investments regarding the applicability of this information for their situation. 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Any comments regarding safe and secure investments and guaranteed income streams refer only to fixed insurance products. They do not refer in any way to securities or investment advisory services. Fixed insurance and annuity product guarantees are subject to the claims paying ability of the issuing company and are offered through Sun Valley Wealth. By contacting Sun Valley Wealth, you may be provided information regarding the purchase of insurance products. Information presented on this program is believed to be factual and up to date, but we do not guarantee its accuracy and it should not be regarded as a complete analysis of the subjects discussed. Discussions and answers to questions do not involve the rendering of personalized investment advice, but are limited to the dissemination of general information. A professional advisor should be consulted before implementing any of the options presented.
1: The proceeding has been a paid program.
2: I-10 westbound near Watson Road got a crash blocking the right shoulder on the off-ramp. Injury accident, 31st Avenue and Indian School Road to watch out for. Loop 202 Santan eastbound closed between Cooper Road and Bell Vista Drive for road work. Now also closed State Route 51 northbound between Bethany Home Road and Northern. If you have a traffic tip, give us a call at 602-374-6300.
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4: Continue. I'm Paul Stevens, Fox News. U.S. carrying out more attacks in a seventh straight day, according to CENTCOM, against Iran.
5: The U.S. has hit roads and bridges around Bandar Abbas, a strategic port city near the Strait of Hormuz. Their aim is to isolate the IRGC from resupplying. CENTCOM touted the destruction of one observation tower in particular, which they say significantly weakens the IRGC's ability to coordinate attacks on ships. The U.S. is denying Iran's claim that it's hitting civilian infrastructure, arguing it's been striking military targets with one goal in mind. On the other hand, the U.S. says Iran has been the bad actor, carrying out these attacks on civilian ships and damaging a water desalination plant in Kuwait. Iran is refusing to back down, carrying out retaliatory attacks on U.S. targets in the Gulf region.
4: And that's Fox's Madeline Rivera. Showers expected to clear up some lingering Canadian wildfire smoke today and over the weekend in the mid-Atlantic.
6: Earlier in the week, we saw most of the really heavy smoke around Chicago, Detroit, up into Milwaukee. As of this morning, that is pushed to the east. Pittsburgh, an area where you're seeing really intense smoke. And actually, most of that smoke now in Pennsylvania, West Virginia, those were the highest numbers on the board. Those are significantly lower than they were a couple of days ago, back across Wisconsin, back across Minnesota. But that smoke is going to continue to move into New England. So if you're in front of this rain, expect the smoke to get worse through the day until the rain ultimately does clear it up. Then a true cold front back behind that. So more in the evening hours, that could bring some severe weather, but it's going to bring some heavy rain, and that will finally knock some of this smoke out of the air. That could be severe isolated risk of tornadoes.
4: And that's Fox Weather's Adam Klotz. 8 people killed, more than 60 hurt in Russia by an overnight Ukraine drone attack aiming to undermine Moscow's war effort. 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
10: 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And what a sleepy day it is today. What a sleepy day. Beautiful weather. I like the rain. I miss the rain. I miss it. I grew up in Ohio. So having the summer, basically, I miss the change in the seasons. But it's a nice little day to just hang out, take it easy, because, well, markets were not very cooperative this week. So what was going on? What is happening with markets? It seemed like we were on a promising, obviously with the war in Iran, which, by the way, about 5 or so minutes ago, maybe a little bit more, 10 minutes or so, it was announced that 2 U.S. service personnel had been killed and 1 missing. So you can bet that that's the first deaths going all the way back to May. So now there's going to be serious retaliatory strikes, I'm sure, from the United States. And can we got to end this thing. And as I've been saying, I'm just throwing my 2 cents out there. It's not that Washington's going to listen to me. You can just re-roll the dice in terms of leadership. You can blow up leadership. You can do the same thing you did to the Ayatollah. If they're not cooperating, we wipe them out and then try again. Eventually, we'll get somebody who stops fighting the United States, who does operate in good faith. But until then, we will see. But I am curious to see over the coming days, given that Trump is a weekend warrior, and that's what I love about him, there's going to be some sort of probably a major hit for those 2 casualties, potentially 3. Now, if we look at the fear and greed index, for those listeners of this show know that I love the fear and greed index. And the reason being, I actually think it does a very good job measuring sentiment. Now, again, this is the only thing of value CNN has ever produced, but it is a value. Now, if we look at a reading right now, where are we? Well, currently, fear and greed index has a reading of 37. A day earlier, it was 41. 1 month ago, it was 32. We've really been in the fear range. Now, fear is 25 to 50. Anywhere from 25 to 50, anywhere in that range is considered fearful territory. Anything around 50, you're looking at neutral. Historically speaking, when the fear and greed index starts to decline, markets do often decline as well. When you get into the teens with the fear and greed index, there is often it's just an amazing rebound. And usually it sparks some sort of massive run to the upside. Now, we've had that happen earlier this year. The S&P 500 in April, cratered. Fear was reading at about 13. It was low. Subsequently, that was 1,000 points ago on the S&P 500. So it has been, one hell of a move up. And I would, at this point, expect there to be some sort of pause in the market rally for perhaps the next 2 to 3 weeks is what I'm looking at right now. Historically speaking, August is typically not a very strong month. It never has been. It's generally 50-50. It comes out to just about 50-50 in terms of advancing, declining, maybe ever so slightly more advancing months for the S&P 500 in August. But that's normal. That's normal. It happens just about every year. Again, it's a 50-50 type of month. So and none of this is to say that there's anything to panic about. No. When you have the type of run-up, again, if you look at markets, markets are still up for the year, handsomely. Now, maybe not as handsomely as they were maybe a week ago, but they're up. I do want to remark, though, on one thing that I have noticed this week, and I actually think it is a far bigger topic than I think most people were giving credit to. Now, it's not a very exciting one, but it is important. If we look, or let me start out, if one of the strongest arguments, I would say, for supporting the bull market right now is that the gains are no longer being produced only by a handful of mega cap tech stocks. It's something called market breadth, B-R-E-A-D-T-H, right? Worst word ever. It is what it is. Market broadness, I guess we could say, has improved, meaning that a larger percentage of individual companies are participating in the advance. So what does that mean? It means that there is a strong undercurrent of companies doing very well, whose stocks are actually rising. Now, during Friday's session, 346 S&P 500 stocks advanced, while only 157 declined. Now, that was enough to show a decline for the week. But that meant, still, that for every one stock falling, there were two stocks rising. Now, weakness in a few exceptionally large companies obscured the strength underneath the surface. Right now, as it stands, approximately 66% of the S&P 500 companies are above their 200-day moving average. What is the significance of that? When something is above its 200-day moving average, that is typically looked at as a bullish indicator. That when it's below the 200, obviously the converse is true. It's not a good thing at all. It could mean that there is a bear market. It could mean there's some underlying weakness in the sector. It could just mean markets got ahead of themselves and sold off. If you look at the chip sector, as dictated by the chip ETF? There's so many different ones. I forget what the name is, but that's down about 20%. You could argue that that is in a bear market. Now, I don't think that's the case. I think chip stocks generally are going to be subject to more fluctuation. Just the nature of the game. When you have a high-flying tech stock with a high PE ratio and a bunch of young investors, and in many cases very young, well-capitalized investors, you're going to get some price swings. Now, we'll go over here in a moment why tech seems to be getting sold off. And frankly, I think it's ridiculous. So right now, again, 66% of the S&P 500 companies are moving above their 200-day moving average. That is a very good indicator. That means things are strong. Even if we're not seeing it right now, because again, it can be overpowered by overshadowed by a handful of really large tech companies. Think the Magnificent Seven. So approximately 62% are above their 50-day moving average. If there was a trend that said, hey, this thing's going to continue to go up, or this stock and company has a lot of momentum, it's the 50-day moving average. 62% of S&P 500 companies are above their 50-day moving average. And get this, on Friday, just yesterday, the S&P 500 produced 42 new 52-week highs compared with only two new lows. So of the 500 companies in the S&P 500, 42 yesterday hit new all-time highs. Only two hit new lows. That's amazing. So folks, at the beginning of the year, I said we are on the ground floor of the next great American bull market. We are on the ground floor. I still think there is so much room to run. I mean, years where we're going to see a continued upward trend. Now, even if we lose the elections or we lose the majorities, not that it feels like we have a majority
11: in terms of the Senate and so on. So even if we lose, and it could happen, I still expect markets, I still expect stocks, I still expect markets globally to increase and to continue moving upwards. Now, a lot of that is going to, a lot of that's going to have to deal with the Iranian threat in the background. It is what it is. It doesn't look like it's driving markets too hard right now. Gas prices have more or less stabilized. Now, I don't know if that's because we're using some of our oil reserves. I've read reports that we've used quite a bit of our oil reserves, and if that's the case, I hope we refilled them when the seas were calm, at least for the few days that they were. But there's no doubt that there's now going to be another escalation here. The United States just lost two more service members, and there's one missing. So potentially three people have died. They're going to knock out their power eventually. You hit it with what's called a graphite bomb. Apparently the graphite causes very, very fine particles. It explodes above a power station, and it short-circuits the whole thing. So it doesn't destroy the infrastructure, but you're going to be sitting in darkness for quite a bit. I wouldn't be surprised if that happens. We shall see. I, for one, am watching the Pentagon Pizza Report. Remember, we've talked about this before, the Pentagon Pizza Report. That is, the more traffic at the near the Pentagon at the pizzerias, that may be Domino's, it could be the local spots, it could be the local bars. When you see a lot of late night activity, which is often the case, you can bet that there's something going on. For the last 7 days, we've been hitting Iran. You look at the pizza reports, they are higher than usual during this 7 days. So, something I'll be watching. Of course, it's one of those indicators that kind of silly, but there's also a lot of validity to it as well. But folks, let's keep the main thing here. Despite what happened this week with markets, despite the sell-off in tech that we see, especially in the chip sectors, underlying all of this is strength. Most companies are moving higher. Far more companies are moving higher. So overall, the bull market continues. Whether or not there's a any sort of meaningful pullback, I don't know that there would be. It could be possible we just trade sideways. It's going to be bumpy for the next few weeks. Does that indicate that there's something deeper wrong? No, it doesn't. If we have time today, I do want to get to the inflation report that we received. If you exclude energy prices, and again, I know that's an unfair thing to do because energy obviously counts. We are seeing some cooling in many of the major sectors where we did see inflation. So if we have time, we'll jump on that. All right. I got to take a quick break. But folks, this show is for everybody. It always will be. And it is designed, and I write it every week with you in mind. And that is, I want to be able to give everybody the best possible advice they can. And whether or not you proceed here as a client, or you give us a call and you schedule an interview, which is, frankly, that's what we're here to do. That is, I believe, the most important call that you can make. If you're sitting on some money right now, this might be a good time to invest more. So if maybe you got a bonus. Maybe you're about to cash out something in retirement. Who knows? Some sort of retirement plan. Take a look at the markets right now. 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

0: are back. My goodness, I can't get over how sleepy this weather. It feels like I haven't seen. I mean, I know this week has been pretty rainy, and I'll tell you, I have really enjoyed it. I have. It's nice to take a break from the sun. Okay, I didn't need 115 degrees every single day. I think most people are enjoying this far more. Yeah, it's amazing. It's amazing. I love it. All right. So, speaking of rainy days, we had one in the market. The economy, inflation, how those forces are going to impact the lives of Americans, we're all front and center this week. Really, it comes down to trips to the grocery store and gas stations are more painful than they were last year. The rising costs are impacting the decisions for both households and businesses. Now, a few things here. American consumers and the Federal Reserve are being hit with high costs. Everybody's being hit with high costs. The gusher of investment in data centers, get this, is likely topping $700 billion this year alone. That is to power artificial intelligence, which has made the memory chips, it's made the computer processors and other equipments, as well as electricity. All of it is more expensive. I expect that to continue probably until at least through the end of the year. I could be wrong. It could subside faster than that. Inflation is still a problem. It's still a problem. It's higher than it needs to be. What I do, I'm not necessarily as concerned about it, but I'm more concerned than I was. I do think it is possible that there could be a rate hike this year. Now, Kevin Warsh, the new Fed chairman, could just be telling the paying lip service, telling everybody what he thinks, you know, the market needs to hear, or what investors need to hear in order to keep them calm. It's possible they raise rates if gas prices come down and if inflation does not subside. Now, here's the problem, though. One-third of the inflation readings that we get are from housing. Now, Congress just passed a housing bill. Honestly, it was more symbolic than anything. It didn't actually help in any way, meaningful way, in my opinion, to make things cheaper for homeowners. Did you index capital gains on your home? No, they didn't do that. Well, that's going to keep people from moving. Did you make mortgages portable? No, you didn't do that. So, again, those are the two main things you could do, and also continue the deportations. In Texas, you're seeing home prices decline markedly, where enforcement efforts are probably the highest anywhere in the country. So continue doing those things, or, you know, maybe add those, the first two, indexing the capital gains on a home to inflation. Again, since 1996, the exclusion amount on your primary residence, that is, if you sell your residence, the first $500,000 for a married couple is excluded from income, or excuse me, excluded from capital gains. So if you bought your house for $500,000, assuming no improvements or anything like that, you sell it for $1 million, you don't owe any taxes on that. The first $500,000 is tax-free. That's for a married couple. For single people, it's $250,000. Now, here's what's... That hasn't changed. It should be at least $1 million or $500,000. Double it. At least. People are not going to want to move if they're going to get nailed on taxes. If you've been in the same home for 20 or 30 years as many people have... Maybe you do want to downsize. You've outgrown your house, but you don't want to pay, you know, $750,000 in capital gains, only then to turn around and have nowhere to go. So that needs to be fixed, and you need to make mortgages portable. Nobody in their right mind, unless absolutely necessary, kind of like this guy. When we found out we were having twins, it was like, ah, there goes my 2.8% rate. Yeah, you have to get into a new home. It's close quarter combat with four kids. Are you kidding me? And if I step on another Lego, I'm going to have a mental breakdown. It is what it is. I'm saying I'm on the edge here. So again, those are the things they could have done to keep or materially move prices downwards. Despite all of that, U.S. inflation did cool a little bit last month. Why? Because the cost of gas, clothes, and used cars fell, providing some relief to consumers. But underlying price pressures did cool more than expected. So there was a lot of truth to what Trump was saying at the time, which is gas prices will normalize. And it flies directly into the face of what we've been hearing from economists, as everything generally flies directly in the face of economists, that there would be that the price would never come back down for oil, that this would disrupt global supply chains indefinitely, that this would be, you know, some sort of pivotal moment in trade around the world. It wasn't. It's a conflict, a war, whatever you want to call it. Now, right now, I do expect oil prices to go higher. Again, three people, one missing, two confirmed dead. This was, 45 minutes ago that this came out. So there's going to be some sort of retaliation that's going to drive prices higher. And that is why I said it for the next 2 to 3 weeks, folks. It is very reasonable and probably improbable that there would be some sort of pullback here. Meaningful, maybe 5%. We've already kind of bounced around. Again, it could just be markets trade sideways. There's still so much underneath all of this noise. Fundamentals are still strong. You still have tax cuts. You still have deregulation, which is truly incredible. It's coming out to, what did they say? It was 200 to 1 or something like that. For every one new regulation, 200 are being removed. It's phenomenal. It's one of the greatest deregulation efforts in American history. Trump, again, will be the only president to have any sort of term where no new net regulations were added. Put him on Mount Rushmore for that alone. Okay, so there's a lot of strength underlying everything, but it could be choppy for the next 2 to 3 weeks. Big problem here. I have to take a commercial break. I was going to get into mortgage rates. We'll discuss that because, again, mortgage rates are going to impact markets. They're a third of the consumer price index. They make up a huge portion of the inflation readings. The inflation reading is driving the Fed. The Fed drives the markets. Very simple chain of events to follow. Hey, no shortage. Never a dull moment in markets. Never a dull moment. Okay, I got to take a quick break. I am investment advisor Sam DeGreen on Newstalk 550, KFYI.
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7: The forecast is calling for a high of 99 degrees, mostly sunny skies with just a 10% chance of rain and an overnight low dropping down at around 84 degrees. For the Fox 10 Weather Experts, I'm Ashley Loessa.
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0: 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We invest in a broad market spectrum. And the reason we do that, instead of trying to pick the winners and losers, the stocks that are going to do this and that, first of all, it's proven time and time again, it doesn't work. 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And an index, for example, folks, is the S&P 500. 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So you're also paying far more for that privilege of underperforming the very same benchmark that you could buy, like we do here at DeGrain, for a fraction of the cost. So instead of trying to beat a benchmark, just buy the benchmark. If you can't beat it, buy it. 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Now, fiduciary, I don't think you can be a fiduciary and sell commission products. The amount of people, I'm going to go on a thing here, with annuities, the amount of people that I've recently met with that have had annuities, man, it is... Just don't buy an annuity. Please do not buy an annuity. If you're thinking about buying one, rip it up. Rip it up. Lose that person's number. Friends, don't let friends buy annuities. Again, I can count on one hand doing this for a decade, probably more. I can count on one hand the number of people I would have sold an annuity to and slept well at night. I can. But far more often than not, folks, you are just locking up your money for the quote-unquote the safety. Oh, yes, it won't go down below a certain amount. But they're capping your upside. They're capping it. So, yes, it won't go down because they're taking half of your profits. The insurance companies love them, and they love the indexed annuities. Again, we invest in index funds. Insurance companies will sell what's called an indexed annuity. They know the S&P 500, on average, over the last century, has done 8% per year. They're expecting that 8% trend continues. So what do? They say, we'll guarantee you a minimum base. That is, your portfolio is going to go up, appreciate no matter what, 4%, 4%, maybe 5%. Well, great, because they're taking everything above 5%, 6%, whatever it is. Some people will be promised a bonus for staying in. That's your own money. They're literally just paying you back your own profits. Now, if you need income, there is a way to do that. As you can imagine, as a investment advisor, as a fiduciary as well, I cannot ever guarantee investment performance. That's super illegal. Insurance companies can guarantee something because they sell investment products, but they are classified as insurance because they offer guarantees. Now, in exchange for that guarantee, or in contrast to that guarantee, What you get when you invest in a diversified portfolio, a low-cost, highly tax-efficient ETF portfolio like those here at DeGreen. When markets do very well, you get to keep all of it. You get to keep all of the gain. That is far more advantageous. Again, one year, one very, very good year in a market will be 10 mediocre years in an annuity. I mean, really, it doesn't take much. One of the annuities that I was looking at earlier this week, it went up about 50%. It was a guaranteed 50%. What's it called? 50% increase over 11 years. That is barely, it might be just keeping up with inflation. Over 10 years, you'd need 7.2% return to double your money. So you get 50% in 10 years. You get half of 7.2. It's ugly, 3.6%. Now, for those of you who do not want to buy annuities and have no plan on buying annuities, great. But you might be asking, well, what do I do with this money right now? Obviously, markets are getting choppy. It's possible the Democrats win whether it be the House or the Senate or whatever. What's going to happen? What's going to happen with a lot of different things right now? What's going to happen with the war in Iran? Well, folks, markets and the world. Obviously, we can't control what happens in the world, but you can control the decisions that you make inside of your portfolio. So things like keeping your costs low, that is, instead of paying 1% to a mutual fund to underperform the very same index that you can buy for maybe 3 basis points or 0.03%. Instead of doing that, there's no reason to buy a mutual fund anymore. So you do low cost, you do tax efficient. You can control your taxes when it comes to distributions. Here at the every single year, end of the year, if you own mutual funds in a taxable account, distributions are distributed to shareholders. Those distributions are because other people who hold the same mutual fund as you buy or sold inside of they sold. So what does that mean? What means when you sell, there's a capital gain. That capital gain is distributed to the remaining shareholders. So essentially, you are paying somebody else's taxes. I don't like that. There's probably some Somalis that are going to be very happy that you pay a lot of extra taxes. I'm not going to be one of those people that's going to be very happy about it. So again, keeping tax, first of all, in your control and keeping taxes low when it comes to your portfolio and also your retirement withdrawals. I know we talk a lot about markets, but there's also a lot of things that we do behind the scenes when it comes to, for example, retirement planning. You and I will discuss what is the best age for you to take Social Security. Now, interestingly about that, when it comes to taking Social Security, most people think, well, what is the maximum dollar amount? What's the break-even age? When do I come out ahead? And I'm going to tell you, just from experience, that that's not the wrong way to think about it, but it's not exactly the most beneficial to you. You have to consider other things. Life expectancy, for one. If nobody in your family lived past 75 because they died at a heart attack, you know, in their 60s, I'm not saying you're going to die, but I'm not saying you're going to be around for the next 30 years. Just it is what it is. So there are, if you have a spouse, for example, that's a lot younger than you, and they're going to be taking your spousal benefit. Well, of course, then it might make sense for you to wait so that they get half of your full retirement amount. So these are all, there's just a variety of different things that you and I will discuss. And again, taking withdrawals. Most people are going to need to take money from their portfolio to supplement their existing income. Great, easy. The question is, how much do you need from your portfolio? Well, you go, I don't even know how to answer that. Don't worry, that's what we do. But there's a way to also do so in a way that's tax efficient, in a way that's smart. and in a way that benefits you long term. Again, these are little things, folks, that you say, oh, well, I'm saving 50 basis points, 50, or half a percent. I'm saving half a percent. Big deal. I'm saving a half a percent doing that too. Okay, great. Now it's 1%. I'm saving another. Say you save doing all the right things. Just in savings before any sort of investing happens, you save 2%. Folks, on $1 million, that's 20 grand per year. That might be 1 year of withdrawals. If you've got a pension, if you've got Social Security in addition, you might not need as much money from your portfolio. That 2% savings covers your living expenses right there. In fact, just making the switch, you've made 20 grand. Now, investing, folks, with high fees and doing so in a manner that's reckless. For example, when you have an advisor, and I see this too, you look at the portfolios, you go, what is going on here? And I try to be charitable. Some people really like their advisor, and I don't want to ever insult. I don't want to insult that person. But you really look at it and you go, what is going on? Who thought this was a good idea? Why is your advisor charging you 0.75%, but then putting you in mutual funds that are charging you 1%? That created a tax liability of $20,000 due to distributions, unnecessary distributions in a taxable account. There's just a variety. Folks, that stuff happens all the time. Now, if you want to know if you own a mutual fund, take a look at your statements when you receive them. You can go online or wherever you get your statements. Take a look at them. If you see the letter X, you call DeGreen next. If you see the letter X, you call DeGreen next. Why? Because you got to get out of those mutual funds. There's just no reason to do it. Now, there are some mutual funds. There's a handful of them that I don't have a problem with. The Fidelity S&P 500, for example. That's one that I see on occasion. I just generally don't have a problem with that. It's a good fund. Turnover is low. Turnover, by the way, is the amount of buying and selling that goes on in a fund. In many of these mutual funds, you have turnover of 80, 90, even over 100%. In other words, tons of buying and selling happening. Well, what happens when you buy and sell? You create tax liabilities. And again, those tax liabilities are distributed to the shareholders each year. Now, right off the bat, you're paying somebody else's taxes. Let's not do that. Okay? Let's not do that. Let's save and make money. The other thing, too, I know I focus a lot here on the idea of saving money. Now, obviously, saving's important. It's like driving with the emergency brake on, investing with high fees and high taxes and so on. There's just no benefit to doing it. But the reason I mention these things is because it's low-hanging fruit. And it's low-hanging fruit that nobody seems to, for whatever reason, take. Now, one of the beautiful things about our portfolio, one of the things that I'm most proud of when it comes to our portfolios, and I know, and the reason I'm obviously proud of it is because it helps our clients. We have a long-term investment track record. I mean really long-term. 22 years. 21, 22 years. Now, most advisors will take a look at your portfolio, or they'll build you a portfolio, and they'll say, here's how it would have done in 2023. Here's how it would have. Anybody can make those numbers look good. But we have a track record, an actual GIPS-compliant track record, which is independently verified. It's quite an ordeal, too, I've subsequently learned, and a very expensive thing to do to get those numbers confirmed. In 2008, folks, one of the biggest things as a retiree that the biggest risk you face today, hands down, is hitting a serious downturn early on in retirement. And the dangers of a downturn isn't necessarily a downturn itself. It's time to recovery. In 2008, it took the S&P 500 5.25 years to get back to break even. It took our most aggressive, and this is our most aggressive portfolio, less than 2 calendar years to get back to break even from the worst financial crisis in 100 years. I'm proud of that. And I know it brings our clients comfort as well, because our team is tried and true and they're experienced. And I'm incredibly proud of them. And I'm proud of them because it helps our clients, folks. This is a long-term investment program. A long-term investment program. Therefore, we should take a long-term approach. 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You're going to be diversified. Now, there is a thing called diversification. Yes, the more quote-unquote diversification efforts you see, sometimes it really does not do you any good. However, again, in this case, our team has a tried and true track record, and one that I am extremely proud of, and I know our clients are as well. But in addition, the most important thing is that you're going to have a relationship with your advisor. Look, I invest in the same program as our clients. I have our kids' college funds in the same positions that our clients own. I have all of my investments. It's not a small sum of money. It's there. It's good. And I'm in that program because I believe in it. If it wasn't good enough for my family, why would I put yours in it? That's too much work. That's too much work if you don't believe in what you're doing. My family invests in this program. I invest in this program. And our clients invest in this program. And the reason being is I truly believe it is just head and shoulders above what you're going to get anywhere else, especially at a big brokerage firm where you're a number. You're not a name. I've worked at a bigger firm before, one that managed, billions and billions of dollars. The problem is you lose touch point with your clients. I don't like that. My favorite part of this job, genuinely, is to be able to speak with the clients, meet with them, hear what's happening in their lives, and work with them to accomplish their financial goals and objectives. And sometimes they'll call and say, hey, something's happened. We need some changes. That's what we're here for. Folks, it is a very, very important thing that now, while the seas are calm, that you get started. And while this show is for everybody, it truly is. And if you follow the investment advice in this, I know I'm making it sound easy. There's a lot more to it, but just maintaining those principles, controlling the things that you can control, putting them in your favor. 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
13: I knew with this pregnancy something didn't feel right.
14: I was scared. I was scared a lot of the time because I just felt like no one heard me.
15: I'm glad I didn't stop at no. And I'm glad someone finally heard me. Someone finally

0: this is the second time the Chinese have come out and said, look, we managed to build ChatGPT for... I can't do a Chinese accent, whatever. they've come out now and they've made these claims without, of course, verifying them. Of course, our journalists went along with it. So I did some digging into this, and of course, it's wrong. But it is driving markets. It's something we have to talk about, obviously, because it's a big deal. In addition, folks, but again, this show is about you. It's about your retirement portfolio. It's about the things that you as an investor will face. But by far, the best thing that you can do, folks, if you're looking for a financial advisor or you need a financial advisor, your circumstances have changed where you just – look, it's a lot of work to manage a portfolio full time. And for many people, you just want to be retired. You want to go hang out with the kids. You want to go do the fun things in life. Yeah, you don't want to basically wake up and go, oh, what did Iran do this morning? That's my job. That's what I get to do. And I love it. I truly do. Folks, it is an honor. It is a privilege. And I mean, it is a heck of a lot of fun to be able to do this each and every week. And I know that our investment program can help and will serve you and your family in the many, many years to come. Again, we are just a phone call away. You can visit our website as well, degreenprivatewealth.com. 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And on that beautiful website, you can listen to our, what are they called? Radio shows, commercial free, as they were meant to be heard. And you can dial 480-771-7000. Folks, for those of you who know you need to get started, maybe you just don't want to talk right now because it's a little cloudy outside. Maybe you've got the blues. You just don't want to talk to anybody. Fine. But dial 480-771-7000 and then dial and hang up. That way, at least you have the number. So come Monday when the sun's shining again, you give us a call. 480-771-7000. But hour number two is up next. So stay tuned. 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Folks, I am investment advisor Sam DeGree, and I'll talk to you in just a few minutes on News Talk 550, KFYI.
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6: Britain's Josh Kerr broke the 27-year-old men's mile record by just under a half of a second today in London. In Southport, England, Ryan Fox recorded the 62 during the third round of the Open Championship. Fox's record tie in 62 was the third in 2 days at Royal Birkdale Golf Club. And tomorrow at MetLife Stadium, Leo Messi and Argentina tangle with Spain in the World Cup final. I'm Bill Horrenda.
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6: This is a Fox News alert. U.S. troops killed in action. I'm Carmen Roberts. U.S. Central Command announces that two U.S. service members were killed in action yesterday during Iranian attacks on a U.S. base in Jordan, and that another U.S. service member is missing. Fox's Lucas Tomlinson reports on the fighting. He's in Tel Aviv.
7: Four American service members were wounded. They were transferred to Jordanian hospitals and have since been discharged. This all coming after at least two intermediate-range ballistic missiles fired from Iran hit a base in Jordan not long after U.S. Air Force personnel had arrived, part of President Trump's reinforcements. It is the first American casualties in months since those six U.S. Army personnel were killed in the early days of the war in the attack on Kuwait.
6: Iran issued a chilling warning today, telling people that they should stay away from U.S. military bases in the Gulf. And this is after the U.S. carried out a seventh straight night of attacks on Iran. And Iran has been retaliating with those strikes on U.S. military bases in the Gulf region. In Russia, Ukrainian drone strikes overnight killed at least nine people and injured more than 60. Ukraine says it attacked logistics facilities and an oil depot that supports Russia's war effort. Moscow says it shut down hundreds of drones. The U.S. continues to feel the effects of Canadian wildfires, and that smoke is causing problems in Minnesota, the upper Midwest, Great Lakes, Northeast, and parts of New England. And Ontario Premier Doug Ford says that Massachusetts governor has offered support.
8: Offered any assistance. I said, yes, we'll take whatever you can get. Couldn't provide the water bombers, but even fire personnel. So we're waiting to hear back. And I talked to Governor Walz.
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10: There's an injury accident, Shea Boulevard to Eagle Mountain Parkway to watch out for. Crash in Tempe at Mill northbound right there at Southern. We do have that crash in Gilbert, Guadalupe Road and Del Vista Drive. Disabled vehicle, Baseline Road westbound west of Gilbert Road. And a crash at 31st Avenue and Indian School Road. If you have a traffic tip, give us a call at 602-374-6300.
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11: 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I do not sell annuities. I do not gain commission for placing you in one portfolio over another. It doesn't matter. If I want to get paid more, I got to make everybody money, and that's fine. That's fine. That's the way it should be. It also avoids all the conflict of interest that occurs when somebody has the choice of selling a commission-based product versus selling, a simple asset under management fee. Ridiculous. It's all right. Okay. We fell for it again. Well, most of you probably didn't because you're listeners of this show. Look, first and foremost, I think I have AI fatigue. Right? I think I'm AI'd out. I'm AI'd out. Every week, something revolutionary happens. When it's not, it's just, it's usually been around for a while. This is no different. There's a new AI program called Kimi, K-I-M-I, Kimi AI. And of course, it actually rattled markets. Now, earlier this year, a Chinese hedge fund, by the way, this wasn't necessarily reported very often, but a Chinese hedge fund had reportedly developed something that would rival ChatGPT and do so for, I think they said they could do it for $5 million. Now, of course, what happened? That caused markets in the United States to sell off. Was it true? No, it wasn't true. But it didn't stop NVIDIA from getting 20% of its market share cut off in one day. You saw a 20% decline in one day. The nuclear ETFs, that is, obviously the big power generator, it's the big belief right now is that nuclear is going to be a necessity when doing AI data centers. The ETF, the nuclear ETF, lost a third of its value. A third in one day over a Chinese rumor. NVIDIA obviously being a huge component of the market, that drove things way down, and it was ridiculous, it was untrue, and it was, as I said on this show, I didn't believe it. Now, it's happening again. It's happening again, although not to the extent that it did last time. So Kim AI, if you ignore the journalist, you go actual and listen to what actual users of the model say. Look, they like it. They are impressed by it, but they all acknowledge its limitations. They do. Now, there's this idea that, Kimi AI is far cheaper than U.S. models, which is what drove markets down when this, thing came out. Now, of course, you can't believe it. So is it inexpensive and are we in trouble? No. No, we're not. Right now, Kimi AI, if you look at it here, it uses what are called output tokens. It uses what are called output tokens. Now, output tokens, they're kind of the key to making AI work. The way I want you to think about it here is when you use an AI token, it's pretty simple. I think it's something like 1,000 tokens per 1,000 words, or 1,000 tokens per 700 words. So it needs, tokens are basically just little pieces of speech. Little pieces of speech. That's why it's so important. The more tokens something has, it requires more processing time, more electricity, more memory bandwidth, more data centers, and so on. So Kimi reportedly consumes enormous numbers of output tokens when completing complicated assignments. Even when doing simple assignments, which it can do very fast, it uses far more than its peers. So the way Kimi is advertising it right now, think of it this way. Imagine one contractor. They charge $25 an hour. They finish the project in 100 hours. That's $2,500. Another contractor comes by and goes, well, I'll do it for $10 an hour. Well, the problem is it's going to take 300 hours. Yes, there is a lower hourly rate with one contractor, but ultimately, because it needs more hours, it costs more. The second contractor has a cheaper hourly rate. Now, Kimmy may work in the same way. It can advertise a lower price per million tokens while consuming far more tokens to produce the same result. If another model can solve a problem in 8,000 tokens and Kimmy needs something like 20,000, well, then there's no actual cost savings here. The proper measurement is not cost per token. It's cost per correct completed task. So we're going to find out this coming week. I promise you, everybody's going to be studying it this weekend. They're going to come to the same conclusion, hopefully sooner. And that is, this is once again another probably coordinated hit. It's amazing. They get all of the major media outlets, and by they I mean either members of the Communist Party or with help of the Communist Party. They get all of their contacts together in the United States, and yes, they do have contacts, as we found out. I'm embarrassed to say this. I didn't even know Trump had a speech until the day after. I had heard nothing about it. Nothing. Apparently, it wasn't even covered. The President of the United States is speaking, but it's not even being covered. Now, that's amazing to me. Point is, China calls up our journalists. They say, hey, we've got this new fundamental AI. It's going to transform everything, and we do so for a fraction of the cost. Well, again, it's not producing greater accuracy. It's producing the same answer that a regular model would produce. Except it's just doing a lot of extra steps. Additional output becomes wasted computation. It becomes far more expensive, especially if you need to invest in the infrastructure to use those tokens, which AI fundamentally revolves around. So again, a Chinese company releases a product, announces an astonishingly low number, and the financial press immediately presents it as proof as American technology companies have been wasting money and we're all doomed. The headlines in this have been ridiculous. They travel much faster than the actual analysis. Kimmy may be a capable model. In fact, I've heard nice things about it. But everybody says the same thing. It takes far, far too many tokens. You pay, I think it right now it is $15 per 1 million tokens. If you're doing, complicated stuff all the time, you're going to burn through that fast, especially if it's using two or three, four times what a American AI company is going to be doing. So instead of waiting till Kimmy AI demonstrates a lower total cost per, accurate and completed assignment, I have no idea why there would be a sell-off in tech. Now, in fairness, there is a sector rotation. Now, I was a little skeptical about this, but obviously it's I can look at the numbers now and I can see that there's been money that went out, but it went back in elsewhere. There were other areas where we did see strong gains. So ultimately, though, we have the major indexes. The Dow down 1% for the week. The Russell's down 0.5%. The S&P down 1.6%. The NASDAQ just shy of 3%. So that tells us right there, obviously, the NASDAQ being a just completely, I think it's almost entirely dominated by technology stocks, your chips, Apple, everything. Well, that's the one that took the biggest beating. Now, where did things go? Well, energy was the strongest S&P 500 sector for the week. It was also the only sector to finish higher on Friday, gaining, I think it was something like 1%. Why? Because oil prices jumped higher. Now, you might say, well, energy's up roughly 28% year to date. You're right, it is. And it is solely on what is a temporary fight with the Iranians. Now, eventually, and I don't know if the three service members that were killed about the news that came out about an hour and a half ago, if that's going to be enough to really have the administration start doing some serious damage, perhaps even wiping out all of the leadership, well, that's yet to be seen. But energy is going to come down as quickly as it went up. In fact, if you look at energy over the last 10 years, it has been an abysmal sector. So what you are seeing is a temporary trade by people who are not investors. They are traders. They're traders. Now, trading in a market, it's like picking pennies up in front of a steamroller. And I'm not saying you can't be successful, but I'm saying there are far more negative stories or bad outcomes that will result from trying to predict, you know, the next series of events. You'll notice, too, it's just something I've noticed. You do not see traders the age, Warren Buffett's age. You don't see traders in their 70s. You don't see them in their 80s, living the good life with all their millions that they made trading. They don't, because traders don't make money like that on a consistent basis. The best, most successful traders go full, they take crazy bets. For example, the housing market, Michael Burry. By the way, he continued trading. He has now had to shut down his hedge fund. Now he's saying he's going to do his family office. So even he's not making money or making enough to justify what he's charging people. So traders do not do as well as successful investors. They don't. They're looking to get rich quick. And if you look to get rich quick, you're going to get knocked down. You're going to get knocked out. You will. There's a reason that most people who try trading for a living fail. And the ones that continue to do it are just too stubborn to admit they've made a great mistake. If you want wealth, you invest. If you want wealth, you invest. So energy, that was the best one this week. Communications was the weakest sector. Now, why was that? Well, it was hurt by earnings-related decline in Netflix, and there was a broader selling in highly valued growth companies. Communication services fell about 2.4% on Friday alone. Now, that's not a surprise. Truthfully, I think there's most of those communication companies, for example, Netflix. I don't think there's a lot more growth left for Netflix. I think they've captured all that they probably could. So, again, there's a lot of things going on underneath the market, a lot of sector rotation. We'll talk more about this when we come back. But, folks, as it pertains to you, these are the trends that you are seeing in your portfolio. If you own a tech sector, if you own something in your portfolio that's giving you some heartburn, this is perhaps what it could be. Look, the best thing you can do if this is giving you heartburn is to give us a call at 480-771-7000. That's 480-771-7000. And let us work for you. 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And you'd be surprised how many advisors fail at that. 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
15: Saturday forecast is calling for a high of 99 degrees, mostly sunny skies, a 10% chance of rain, and an overnight low of 84 degrees. Sunday, another 10% chance of rain with a high of 102 degrees under mostly sunny skies. For the Fox 10 Weather Experts, I'm Ash Loessa.
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11: All right. Welcome back, folks. Welcome back. I am investment advisor Sam DeGreen. And, you know, I continue thinking I'm just going to share it anyway because I think, I don't know, maybe you'll find it interesting. I keep trying to think, what would, if I were king for a day, what is the one thing I would do that could potentially be, what would be the most impactful thing I could do in order to make, to fix a lot of American problems? And the more I think about it, honestly, I think the best thing that we could do, and I hope it's done, I don't know that it will be, but it is defund. At least the American government should have no more student loans. None. That is going to hurt the colleges who have now produced, I think when it comes down to it, you look at a lot of the craziness in the street, you look at, they're college educated and they're idiots. They're idiots. Some of them are genuinely evil. They're not idiots, but some of them, they really are idiots. They're the reason we need warning labels on things. And in addition to that, the reason I'm thinking about this is because China is sending people and paying our professors and sending their, you know, people to act as spies to steal our intellectual property. It's moonlighting. They do it all the time. They've admitted it's called the Thousand Talents Program. I mean, they couldn't even come up with a fun name for it. A Thousand Talents Program. It sounds as Orwellian as it actually is. But now we find out that they now have our voter rolls, 220 million. So what you do? How do you fix it? How do you really stick it to China? You send all of the students home. In China, that is the number one thing. for you go and you study in America. That's the big trend. There's a reason there's 600,000 Chinese students in the United States right now. Coincidentally, that's, you know, sorry, you got to go home. Mom and dad aren't behaving. You guys keep stealing our stuff. You got to go home. It is what it is. You can come back when you're ready to behave. And I honestly, you have to hit the colleges or it hurts, and that's right in the pocketbook. I think you would have a not only a happier generation of young people, but you'd also have a more reasonable and level-headed electorate. When so much of the just nonsense that comes out of these Ivy League schools, that comes out of any higher institution of learning, it's nonsense. 2 days ago, I was there was a clip going around of the something in San Francisco. Of course, that's your first clue. One of the most prestigious medical schools in the world, and they had the chief researcher or somebody really important in that school, and he spent about, I don't know, 3 minutes babbling about how men could get pregnant. That's it. We're done. You have to cut the cord. Nothing is going to get better. You want to fix the socialism in the United States? Where are young people finding this stuff? Where? It's in colleges. Because it caters now to the lowest common denominator. Kids are now dumber going out of college than they are going in. And really, it doesn't actually provide nearly as much value as it once did. It just doesn't. If you own a business, do you care that that person went to Harvard? No. Do you care that they can do the job? Yes. Now, I know because they went to Harvard, it's probably obvious that they could do the jobs. That's all it is. We can't do IQ tests anymore. I think that's how you fix the country. I really do. I think that's the first step that you take. You stop funding colleges. You send all of the Chinese students home as a retaliatory measure against China. You say, yep, sorry. Yep, colleges, you got to refund them. Hell, the government would refund them. I don't even care how it gets done. But it would be... There is no bomb that would shock China more than sending home all of their students for espionage, for continued corporate espionage, political espionage. It used to be in the day, back in the day, we used to shoot spies. What happened to that? We should go back to doing that. I don't know why we stopped. Dianne Feinstein's driver, Eric Swalwell's lover, all of these people, there's just... they have no problem getting in with the Democratic Party. It does make you wonder. And we know that China is actively subverting the United States. That is, I think, the most important first step that we could take towards getting some sort of rationality back in to the United States. So that's my thought on that. I just felt I would need to share that with you. Look. Again, we got to take a quick break here in just a moment. But this show, folks, is about you. We've been talking about markets and we've been talking about all the market data and so on. Look, ultimately, if there's one thing I want you to take away from this show or from these 2 hours that we do, is number one, that first and foremost, we here at DeGreen Private Wealth are here to help. We are willing and we are ready to get to work when you are. But that all starts with a phone call to 480-771-7000. That's 480-771-7000. Now, I know many of you are enjoying your vacation. You are getting out of the heat or you're about to get out of the heat. I don't blame you. But do this, folks. Have a plan for when you come back from vacation and set that plan up now. Let's set it up now. Look, the best thing that you can do right now, the seas are relatively calm. We have midterms coming up. We have a variety of different, major events that will impact markets on the horizon. I do expect it to be choppy for the next few weeks. Of course, that can always change as the data changes. But now is the time to get a team working for you on your behalf. You have spent years, decades working for the money that you have accumulated. And it is an awesome responsibility to take on that job. And we are up for that task. And we take it very, very seriously. While we do have fun on the show, but we take, you know, obviously this is the cumulative sum of your life's work. And it matters. It's the most important thing in the world because it represents the next chapter of your life, which is retirement. And that is where you don't have to wake up and listen to Debbie at the water cooler. You can do what you don't have to deal with the day-to-day nonsense of, you know, employment some places. You don't. You get to spend time with the grandkids. You get to do what you want to do. You get to, you know, build the shed in the back that you've always wanted to do your woodworking, whatever it is. 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Our number, folks, to get started, the best thing you can do, while this show is for everybody, our investment program is limited to those with a portfolio of at least $500,000. If you qualify, let's get started. 480-771-7000. That's 480-771-7000. When you call that beautiful number, we can get you on the schedule pretty quickly. And frankly, I think we should. Especially if you were going to retire here at the beginning of the year, you want to go into retirement. You don't want to feel like you're wobbling, like when you're on a bike and you feel like you're about to fall off. 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You don't want to feel like that going into retirement. So get everything you can. Everything that you can set up today so that when tomorrow comes, when you do make that step to retirement, that you're successful and that you don't feel like you're just about to fall off the bike at any given second. Now, there's two people calling right now, and I absolutely love that. For those of you calling, I love you. I love you. Continue calling. 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
10: I-10 Papago Freeway westbound near 51st Avenue. Disabled vehicle blocking the right shoulder. We have a stalled vehicle at Baseline Road westbound just west of Gilbert Road. And those closures continue. Loop 202 Santan eastbound closed between Cooper Road and Bell Vista Drive for road work. Also closed, State Route 51 northbound between Bethany Home Road and Northern Avenue. If you have a traffic tip, call 602-374-6300.
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15: Saturday forecast is calling for a high of 99 degrees, mostly sunny skies, a 10% chance of rain, and an overnight low of 84 degrees. Sunday, another 10% chance of rain with a high of 102 degrees, under mostly sunny skies. For the Fox 10 Weather Experts, I'm Ash Loessa.
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11: All right. Welcome back, folks. Welcome back. I am investment advisor Sam DeGreen, and this is Freedom Through Finance. Again, it is in my opinion, the best financial show on this channel. It is. I'm declaring that right now. Look, folks, obviously I'm being facetious, but it's a good program, and I hope you get a lot out of it. And the reason being, look, this show We want to get the word out. We want to get the word out, and that is that DeGreen Private Wealth is here to help you accomplish your financial goals, especially when it comes to investing, folks. Look, you get one shot at this. You get one shot at this thing called retirement. And frankly, you need a smart, proactive advisor who is in communication with you when you want it, as often or as frequently or as infrequently as you would like. We have some clients who've been with, you know, been with me for years and years and years, and they say, I'll call you when I need you. I know where you are. But they still get our client conference calls. They still hear from me each and every week on this radio show. And again, these are not this isn't some corporate talk or something I have to run through HR. I just go out and say what I feel and say what I'm thinking, as is the way it should be. Now, if you want expensive investment programs where you make an okay return but you get to charge more, call somebody else. 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You can also go to our website, degreenprivatewealth.com. 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And on that beautiful website is our all of our past shows are posted there. And it's beautiful. You can listen to it anytime you want, commercial-free, as it was meant to be heard. As it was meant to be heard, as it should be. But folks, I'm telling you right now, we just had two calls here about almost 2 minutes ago. Two calls. Those are people that are taking, that are seizing the initiative, that are ready to prepare for retirement. They are ready to get to work. So I encourage you, while this show is for everybody, I truly do. I know our program, our investment program, and our investment philosophy is going to help you. It's going to serve you well. Our number, 480-771-7000. That's 480-771-7000. Please do not hesitate to give us a call. We are ready to get to work. We want to get to work. That's what we're here for. Obviously, I love talking with everybody each and every week. But this program and our investment program, the radio program and our investment program, are tailored and designed to help all investors. Because proper investment discipline, proper portfolio management, doing the right thing the right way the first time, over time, it adds up to wealth. It creates wealth. And it's something I'm quite passionate about. I have no idea why I'm as passionate as I am about these things. But I think it comes from the more I meet with people. You see, I meet with some of the nicest people in the world. All of our listeners are wonderful. I love you people. And I think when I see portfolios that are clearly designed in just a very insincere way, that there's nothing really there that's special. In fact, there's usually things that work against the advisor. If the advisor is charging a very low fee for his or her services, they are 100% making it up somewhere else, I guarantee you. I'm telling you, that's how it works. Your advisor's charging you 50 basis points. Wow, it's a good deal. I guarantee you they are making it far more on the backside through expense ratios, through commissions with mutual funds. We don't have that here at DeGreen. We charge a flat fee. That's it. You can find our fee on our website. It is posted there. And, you know, if you have a fee in mind, you could always throw it out, whether or not I accept it. That's one thing. But obviously, I don't want I want you to just take action. And if we need to, you know, move some stuff around, that's fine. I'm the owner of the business. I can do it. And I love it. I love it, and I love working with all of you. Now, one of the things that I do, you know, as I was preparing for this show yesterday and as I was preparing for the show this morning, it really dawned on me that I do think it's going to be a rough couple weeks in the markets. But I want everybody to, everybody to keep this in mind here. I'm going to tell you why. We had Bank of America, JP Morgan, and Citigroup. They all beat earnings. I mean, blew it out of the water. Phenomenal. They beat on earnings, they beat revenue, and they beat on earnings per share. Now, they all confirmed their full year guidance, which is great, which means they don't see anything deteriorating. Now, when things become choppy, you get a barrage of news. Oh, we are about to hit a recession. Oh, that's going to be the thing. You're going to hear the term recession or, bear market. There is no recession. No recession that starts with banks beating earnings, beating on revenue, and confirming full year guidance. You can throw every metric at me that you want. Every single metric you want. There is nothing that is going to beat bank earnings as a canary in the coal mine. Period. It's good. It was very good. JP Morgan, for example, they expected $51.3 billion in revenue. What did they get? Survey says $58 billion. That is a significant beat for a mature bank. Johnson & Johnson upgraded its 2026 revenue targets, reporting strong revenues and earnings. GE had a very strong performance as well. So you have all sorts of strong performances. And again, you know, GE the other company I just mentioned. Great. Those are good things. But ultimately, you look at the banks, all that tells me is we are in a good position. So despite the declining major indices this week, if we look at what's going on underneath the surface, there is a material strength. There is. There is a just clear as day strength. When you have for every one stock that was declining in the S&P 500, you have 200 and something that are rising. Excuse me, more than that, 300 something that are rising. So it's a 2-to-1 upwards versus downwards. So ultimately, we are seeing a market where everybody is participating. And that is a very significant thing, and it's not very sexy. It's not a big headline. It's like, oh, okay, cool. They're above. Wow, all these companies are above their 50-day moving average. That's cool. What's for dinner? I get it. It's boring. But what that tells me is that despite what's going to happen here, there's probably going to be a spike in gas prices. There's no way Trump lets three of our servicemen get killed and doesn't just put these people back in the Stone Age. You don't want to punish the Iranian people, but unless you're willing to just kill the entire upper echelon again, which I hope we do take that, I don't see any other way. I don't see any other way. Now, that's going to spike markets. Whether or not people continue to believe this Kimmy AI is actually going to present a genuine threat or a genuine competitive advantage to China in the AI race, which again, you hear that term AI race. What are we racing for? What are we racing towards? That is. It's continually evolving. The race doesn't end. But you have to remember, China just, everything with them is smoke and mirrors. And one of the things I'm surprised by the administration about, if I'm being honest, is why did we take our eye off China? I know we had some fun putting the Venezuelan dictator on a boat on an all expenses trip to New York City. Whew, that's worse than whatever prison he's going to get thrown in. That's just my opinion. But why did we when did we stop paying attention to China? The Democrats, as nutty as those as they are, as just off their freaking rockers as they are, even they see China as a threat. So you have bipartisan agreement on something. Why are we not taking actions to prevent China from doing things like this, where they are coming out and they are manipulating our markets? I will bet you anything that there are plenty of hedge funds in China that were profiting off the sale of tech shares from panicked investors who read the headlines from probably the Chinese-controlled medias here. And again, they're not going to say we're controlled by the Chinese Communist Party, but surely all you need is one news article and you're in. All you need is one journalist who is sympathetic. A left-wing journalist is not hard to find. So these things do need to be taken more seriously. And with Trump coming out, again, the fact that it has gotten virtually no coverage is amazing to me. The fact that we have all of our voter rolls being hacked by the Chinese Communist Party, or now are in the possession of the Chinese Communist Party. At what point do we start taking this more seriously? So that could rattle markets. There are a variety of different things that could. But ultimately, keep in mind, folks, that the trend underneath all of this noise, companies are making money. People are spending. Sure, things are tighter than they were a year ago. Duh, because of what's going on with Iran. Is that going to last forever? Boy, I sure hope not. I sure hope not. Now, I have a conspiracy theory here. Not really a conspiracy theory. It kind of is. I think the memorandum of understanding from the Trump administration was probably BS to begin with. I think what the United States needed was some time to rearm, to resupply. And it bought us about, 6 weeks? So, sure, maybe we tried with the memorandum of understanding. But I am certain that during that time, we were using everything in our power to rearm behind the scenes, get Israel armed, get all of our allies. Actually, they're not really allies anymore, are they? But to definitely get some of our weaponry back. We've dropped so many different bombs on them, and we've continued. It's pretty much day and night strikes on Iran. Now, we're going to win some way. I don't expect this to continue on for another year, but I could be wrong. Ultimately, it's just something that we have to deal with as investors. So the most important thing, do not panic. Do not listen to media or journalists. They know nothing. If they knew anything, they would be in the private sector. It's a fact. Sorry if you're a journalist. I love you because you listen to the show. You're probably the exception. But if you don't listen to the show and you know a journalist, they're no good. No bueno. But if journalists were honest, they would call. They would say, hey, you know what you need? Proper portfolio management, a smart, proactive investment advisor. Then they would say, let's call 480-771-7000. That is 480-771-7000. And it would say on the front page of the New York Times, Arizona man helps investment. No, that's a terrible headline. I'm trying, folks. I'm trying. All right, look. Fact is, we want to help. 480-771-7000. And while this show is for everybody, our investment program is limited to those with a portfolio of at least $500,000 if you qualify. Let's get you started. Let's get you on the schedule. I see that we have already booked two appointments for the week. And great. Just in this hour.
17: So let's keep it up, folks. We do fill up quick, so we do ask that you do call and look, let's get started. Let's make some money. There is opportunity out there. Ultimately, the volatility can be our friend in this case, but let's have a plan of action so that you are not wobbling, that you're not worried that things are going to fall off the rails right before, especially before you retire. All right, I got to take a quick break. I am investment advisor Sam DeGreen on Newstalk 550, KFYI.
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10: Got some weekend closures to tell you about. Loop 202 Santan eastbound is closed between Cooper Road and Valvista Drive for road work. Also closed, State Route 51 northbound between Bethany Home Road and Northern. And we've got some ramp closures. Loop 202 Santan eastbound on-ramps are closed from McQueen and Arizona Avenue. If you have a traffic tip, go ahead and give us a call at 602-374-6300.
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17: All right, let's go. All right, got a few minutes left. Folks, ultimately the purpose of this show is, I hope, to entertain but also to inform. And the one takeaway I want from this is that if you are nearing retirement, if you are even a few years out from retirement, or even if you're retired and you just feel that, hey, your financial advisor, they're not cutting it anymore. You know, when things get rough in markets, you want to hear from them in some way or another, not just some cookie cutter thing from the corporate office with generic advice. You want to know that your advisor is watching what is going on, because clearly there's a lot to watch. There's a lot to watch. Now, with that said, if you want a smart, proactive investment advisor, you need a smart, proactive investment advisor who is going to help you with investing, who's going to help manage your portfolio and so on, manage retirement withdrawals and everything like that. Again, those are all things that we do on a regular basis. So we will discuss retirement withdrawals. We'll discuss Social Security. We'll discuss income needs from your portfolio. We'll discuss your sources of income. I mean, the list goes on. It is a thorough, in-depth, diagnostic interview that determines if what we do is right for you. And the reason being is because I'm not here, and I don't want to say this wrong again, to somebody, I don't want to fit a square peg into a round hole. That's not what I'm here to do. I think I said it backwards. Ultimately, there's no good that can come from that. And if our program is not a fit for you, you'll hear it from us first. Wouldn't be the first time. It's always devastating, but at the same time, I'm here to do what is right by you, and I'm also here for a long time. I got four kids under five and under. I'm not going anywhere. I love what I do. And I sincerely hope, folks, that you will give us a call at 480-771-7000. That's 480-771-7000. It is time to seize the initiative. It is time to take proactive action so that when markets hit the skids or when markets are good, that you're capturing more of the upside. Markets are good more often than they are bad, just in general. If you're paying more in fees, you're paying more in taxes, you're not taking withdrawals properly, or you're doing so in a tax inefficient manner, you're just screwing up your financial, you're just screwing up your wealth. And there's no need to do that. There isn't. So again, at DeGreen, we take a very holistic approach, but at the heart of it is investment management. And we are Arizona's premier and trusted fee-only fiduciary investment advisor. And look, I chose fee-only

0: business. I still consider it a family business. I'm the sole owner. And I started this separate from my dad. He sold that company to someone else. So, again, it's continuing on the tradition. And ultimately, I just want the same thing you want, and that is to do right by you, to have somebody that you can trust. Definitely, when things go awry, maybe you're losing, you're about to lose a loved one. Memory issues, they happen. That's one that I see quite often, actually. Whatever it is, we're here and we have your back. I'm proud to say that we have our clients back. And in addition, I am invested in the same program as our clients. I own the same positions that they own. My mom owns the same positions that you own, that you will own when you become a client of Degree and Private Wealth. Now, never mind the perks like police escorts everywhere you go. There's never going to be any sort of traffic ever again if you are a Degree and Private Wealth client. Never mind the fact that you get to board first. I know some airlines are getting rid of that, but for Degree and Private Wealth clients, I have mandated that all of our clients get to go on the airplane first. It's a fact. It's true. It's 100% true. So in addition to no traffic, you get on the planes sooner. You're going to look a lot better as well. Your friends are going to say, oh my gosh, you're glowing. You're glowing. You're glowing like you did when you were in your 20s. You look better than ever. What's going on? You're going to say, I called Degree and Private Wealth because I was sick of the stress of dealing with my portfolio, of wondering what was going to happen. And I called Sam Degree. I picked up that phone. I dialed 480-771-7000. That's 480-771-7000. And I got on the schedule, and you know what? We made it happen. And I feel better. That's why I'm glowing. That's why I'm glowing. And everybody that hears that will clap. You will get rounds of applause everywhere you go if you want it. I mean, that would get annoying after a while. But there's just so many perks of becoming a Degree and Private Wealth client. And while, yes, I'm clearly, obviously playing around, in all seriousness, folks, this is your financial future, and it is up to you to seize the initiative, to do things right. You have worked very hard for that money, and you need somebody who's going to take that responsibility seriously. And so while we will have fun, obviously, on this show, I love that part, we take the investment portion very, very seriously. Again, our number, 480-771-7000. And while this show is for everybody, and it always will be, our investment program is limited to those with a portfolio of at least $500,000. If you qualify, if you are ready to get started, if you are ready to be in a properly diversified portfolio that has all of your interests at heart, then give us a call, 480-771-7000. Folks, I will be back next week, and I will talk to you then. In the meantime, hang in there. I am investment advisor Sam Degree on Newstalk 550, KFYI.
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6: Casualties reported. I'm Paul Stevens, Fox News. The military, U.S., saying two U.S. service members were killed in action yesterday after an Iranian attack on a base in Jordan. Iran's supreme leader issuing a warning, telling the U.S. it will suffer, quote, unforgettable lessons, unquote, if the

0: attacks continue. Lucas Tomlinson in Tel Aviv.
1: The Pentagon says 13 American service members, 10 soldiers, and 3 sailors have been wounded in action this week after continued Iranian attacks on Bahrain and Kuwait and Jordan. And Kuwait said a water desalination and power plant were hit by Iranian drones and missiles. About 90% of Kuwait's drinking water comes from this reverse osmosis process. Shipping traffic has slowed to a trickle in the strait in recent days. To highlight how dangerous it is to sail through the strait, U.S. warships have not attempted it in more than 2 months.
0: Meantime, Iran has also launched strikes against Qatar in recent days. In China, at least 8 people killed, 34 missing after a landslide in the southwestern part of the country. The collapse in Chongqing's Pengushi County buried more than 10 residential buildings after a heavy rain triggered tons of rock and soil to come down the mountainside. A Canadian woman in ICE custody after allegedly slapping a teen who was wearing pro-Trump memorabilia.
2: So the Department of Homeland Security has labeled Caitlin Tracy a maple leaf menace. On social media, DHS has shared video appearing to show Tracy slapping a girl at the Jersey Shore during 4th of July weekend. Fox News Digital obtained court documents explaining that the victim was with a group of friends wearing sweatpants with the words Trump and ICE when Tracy confronted and later hit the teen in the face and body. The court documents say that Tracy refused to identify herself after the violent encounter. So Tracy's husband told a local outlet that it was Tracy who was shoved and hit.
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0: back in here to Clay and Buck, and we have many things to talk to you about today. The Strait of Hormuz situation continuing to be what it has been, which is a stop-start ceasefire. When it stops, when the ceasefire stops, the bombs are dropping, and that has been going on again. Trump was asked, by the way, this is Cut 15, guys, about a ground campaign as part of this operation. This is what he says. Play 15.
1: Do you still intend to take Kharkiv?
2: So I can't say that to you, because if I did, it would be foolish, right? But it would be nice to make a little headlines, but it would be foolish. But I'll tell you about Kharkiv. So,
1: are you ruling out a ground campaign in a limited capacity?
2: I don't want to say that either, but I would say no if I thought it was appropriate. It's like sometimes you need a ground campaign, but we have other people that will do the ground campaign for us. But we already hit Kharkiv, as you know, twice, even three times. I said hit everything but the oil. Just leave that little area from 25 yards out. Leave that little area. Don't touch the oil, because I don't want that in terms of the world economy. It's a chunk of the world economy. So we haven't hit that. At some point we could, but I think it's unlikely.
0: Clay, there's a mismatch here with what we have been told about the pain of the Iranian oil industry for Iran's bottom line and what we are seeing play out. That's the part of this that we were told, oh, they're about to be able to, you know, they can't even find a place to put the oil and it's all going to come crashing down. Apparently not.
3: Well, I think we gave them a little bit of a get out of jail free card with the first 30 days. Supposedly they got out tens of millions of barrels of oil. And now we've ended that. The blockade is back in place for everything relating to Iran. But I think we forestalled the challenges that they were going to have from a storage and production capacity with our decision to give them basically 30 days off. So I don't know how many days we would have to put the blockade back in to get back to where we were.
0: We're going to be on the 30 days on, 30 days off, Iran war, Iran selling its oil program. Wow. We'll talk about it.
3: By the way, speaking of the way to go, go get some Crockett coffee. CrockettCoffee.com right now. Buck is drinking it. We've got a new mushroom blend. We've got light, dark, light roast, medium roast, dark roast. We got organic. We got decaf. We got tons of gear. We're available in the Alamo now. Thousands and thousands of you have signed up. You love the coffee as much as we do. I am drinking it right now. I have Crockett coffee every day when I sit down to do this show. And I keep drinking it during the course of the day because I absolutely love it. You will too.
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0: As we celebrate our nation's 250th birthday this month, this milestone is a reminder of the impact our nation has had on people around the globe as well. Countries like Israel, for instance, founded just 78 years ago.
3: Years ago, President John F. Kennedy said, "Israel was not created in order to disappear. Israel will endure and flourish." Those words captured the spirit of a young democracy determined to survive.
0: Two nations thousands of miles apart, yet united by shared values of democracy, faith, freedom, and resilience. As America celebrates 250 years of independence, the International Fellowship of Christians and Jews turn to God in prayer, asking that His wisdom will guide elected officials and lead America and Israel to moral clarity and national unity.
3: The IFCJ created USA Israel flag pen for this moment. 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
5: Two U.S. service members have been killed and another is missing in Jordan. U.S. Central Command says the two were killed in action defending against Iranian ballistic missile and drone attacks on July 17th. In a post on X today, CENTCOM added that one U.S. service member is currently missing. Four other American service members were medically evacuated to Jordanian hospitals and were treated and released. CENTCOM withholding identities until next of kin have been notified. Iran's supreme leader is vowing to widen the war if the U.S. keeps attacking the Islamic Republic. In a statement attributed to Mojtaba Khamenei, the supreme leader warned today the country has unforgettable lessons in store for the U.S. He also called President Trump's signature on the U.S.-Iran interim peace plan worthless and invalid. Iran's deputy foreign minister has suspended its commitment to the Memorandum of Understanding signed last month with the U.S. I'm Lisa Carton.
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0: West and northeastern U.S., but Fox Weather's Adam Klotz in New York City says that's expected to clear soon.
1: It has been really smoggy. That's been the big story here the last several days. And even this morning, that smog was the big story. But we've known that there's going to be a shift in the weather. There's a cold front currently moving across the eastern United States. That's pushing that smoke. So as long as you're in front of it, you're going to be seeing heavy smoke. It's going to be difficult to breathe. Your eyes are going to burn. And then we start to see these frontal boundaries move on through. There are going to be rounds of, at times, heavy showers.
0: And the Akron Zoo in Ohio was forced to close today because of a bomb threat. Zoo official says it is consistent with threats received at other major zoos, including facilities in Cleveland, Phoenix, Seattle, and Miami. There have been a string of bomb threats, as well as some swatting incidents at zoos in the U.S. for the past 3 months. 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
4: 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I'm Mike Bauer, and glad you're with us. 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
5: 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How can we get you better prepared for retirement? How can we get you better prepared for some of those financial questions that are going to hit you through life? And one of the things that we specialize at Bright Wealth Management is helping families prepare and thrive in retirement through comprehensive financial planning that includes all things investment management, income planning, taxes, Social Security, Medicare, and estate planning. And every week, we're going to tackle real questions with you, retirees, pre-retirees, what you are asking right now. And today, Mike, is no exception. We've got an excellent show lined up. So grab a cup of coffee, grab a Red Bull or a Monster, your preferred caffeinated drink of choice, and hang on with us for the next hour.
4: I mean, Monster's now sponsoring the Big 12. So Arizona and Arizona State now competing in the Big 12 pack, or, you know, football conference now. So maybe we'll you know, pursue a sponsorship in the future with them too, since they're throwing those out. But, you know, I love what you said, that for anybody listening, if you want to better your life through financial independence, that's exactly what we're going to bring to you over the next hour. Matt, there's a survey that it caught my attention, and it found that a lot of workers are overestimating how much they need to save for retirement, but at the same time, they're also overestimating how much they can safely withdraw each year once they get there. That sounds like a recipe for confusion.
5: It's kind of the opposite, right? People, number one, the biggest question I think that people ask themselves as they are entering retirement, meaning like the years before they do retire, is, do I have enough, or how much money do I need to save? And I believe that that is the wrong place to start, right? And then people, once they are retired, don't necessarily understand how much they can safely take out. And there's two things that happen for every scenario. For everyone that does retire, is they generally will either spend too much money out of the gate, and that is a recipe for disaster, because that's how you can quickly run out of money. Or those that are underestimating how much they can spend are going to underspend, and they're never going to actually live up to that retirement dream or some of those bucket list items and that, you know, ultimate dream that we have worked so hard to achieve, which is financial independence. Maybe you live comfortably, but did you maximize retirement? Did you get to do all those fun things? Did you get to take all those trips, live all those experiences, give back to others, see your kids, your family thrive while you are alive? And that's something we'll talk about here later. But those two things can be really crucial. They have two totally different outcomes, but ultimately, nobody got it exactly right.
4: Do I Have Enough is the wrong place to start. 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And Matt, I'm sure you talk with a lot of people who have worked very hard for 30, 40 years. And that's what most people think. Hey, if I work hard for 30 or 40 years, then the reward is this retirement because I've got an account with all this money in it that I can retire with. But how can a well-designed plan make it so that things can work differently for folks in retirement?
5: When you have an actual comprehensive financial plan, I mean, a lot of people, like you mentioned, you work your whole life, you save into various retirement accounts or investment accounts. Maybe you save into a pension plan. And when you retire, you are dependent on generally the market continuing to go up as you work through retirement and you're able to live off of that income plan. But you don't exactly know how much can you take out? What's the tax liability on that money? How much are you expecting that money to grow every year? So it is about building multiple income streams. It's about looking at all of your other assets, Social Security, pensions, investment income, dividends, taxes. Are you married? Are you a single filer? You know, how does that actually impact you as you go? And then how do you strategically start withdrawing those assets to work together? When do you start Social Security? At what point is it better to defer Social Security till you're 70? Should you take it at 62? Because everybody's worried about it being taken away. And then if you are somebody that is married or maybe you have multiple retirement accounts in your household, what account are you taking money from first and why, right? There's really specific questions that are going to be asked. And if you have a strategic, intentional financial plan, then you're going to be able to optimize that income. You're going to be able to optimize those investments. And maybe you don't actually need as much money as you may read. You don't need $3 million in an investment account to retire comfortably. I certainly hope not. Everyone would love that. But that's not certainly the number that everybody needs. It's completely dependent on your lifestyle, on some of the goals that you have, on your debts, on your income, on some of those bigger questions that we sit down with clients every single day, and we build out that comprehensive plan. We're going to start to see where you're at today and where do you want to be at in the future, whether that is in 5 years, whether that's in 10 years. Last night, I just had a new client that we were working with, and they came into our office and they were like, hey, Matt, I am kind of ready to retire. I've been with the same company for 30 years. I'm about to turn 60 years old and I just want to retire as soon as possible. And for them, it was, how can I retire at the end of this year? Now, they didn't have the years and years of planning in advance to kind of optimize some of these things, but they had an amazing nest egg. They had virtually no debt. So for them, it was, hey, let's start to build out this roadmap today. And then we can confidently show them. And we were able to show them through a lot of the planning that we use, a lot of the strategies and a lot of our software tools and visuals that we'll work with clients that you could retire tomorrow. You could retire yesterday. You don't need to wait till the end of the year. And if you want to give your company that benefit to have that transition plan and be the nice guy because you've been there for 30 years, that's great. That's awesome. Congratulations. But hey, welcome to now you can actually retire yesterday. So we want to be able to give you that reassurance and that confidence that everybody needs. You don't want to walk into retirement blind. You need to have an actual written plan. You need to have somebody hopefully leading that charge for you at Bright Wealth Management. We act as the quarterback in that financial plan so that we are able to give you that guidance on a regular basis as your life changes, as the world changes, as the laws change, as the economy changes. We're there by your side in partnership through that retirement with you.
4: We're here in Arizona Cardinals country. Maybe we shouldn't talk about quarterbacks right now, just based on what they've got going on with Brissett and Gardner Minshew and his jorts and Carson Beck. Maybe that's a better comparison for, like, you know, in LA or something like that.
5: Anything is possible. If we imagine it, right, if we push it hard enough, I am somebody like we got to have, we've just got to have that vision board ready for the QB1 and we're ready to go.
4: Well, Matt, is your QB1, if you are strategic and you want to be intentional with your planning and you want to optimize your income, the way to do it is to give Bright Wealth Management a call, 833-777-4BWM or visit brightwm.com. Matt, let's say that I, you know, I mean, you and I sit here and we do the show every week, but let's say I run into you at the supermarket or something like that, and I recognize you from one of your many TV shows or your support of the Diamondbacks and D-backs on deck, or I recognize your voice from the next aisle over from this show, and I ask you, hey, Matt, how much do I need to retire? What's my retirement number? What do you say to me in that moment?
5: Well, that's a great question. I cannot answer that question in that moment, right? And you probably won't catch me at Fry's. You'll probably catch me at like the trampoline park or a park or an arcade with one of my kids. But truly, I mean, how much do I need to retire is such a loaded question, because it is truly dependent on you and you individually, your household, right? So we have clients of all different shapes and sizes, all different backgrounds, all different incomes, and their nest eggs all look different. Their plans look different. Their investments look different. Maybe they could all be the same age. If you had 10 families that were all the same age, they're all, let's just say they're all 60 years old and they all want to retire at 65. Their number for retirement may be completely different for each and every one of them, right? And a lot of that variance has to do with like our income, our savings. What do we want to be spending? What do our debts look like? So if you have these, hey, big checkbox items where I have clients that they want to have these amazing vacations and they want to travel international a couple times a year, or they want to live on a cruise ship, you know, every month of the year and do these things. And, you know, maybe they have families all over the country. Well, their expenses are a little bit larger than somebody that maybe just is like, hey, you know, I travel locally and I do some camping and we go see our family once a year, but we're not doing international. And, you know, we, you know, live pretty modestly and we have no debts and, you know, we're pretty frugal, right? Those are two different lifestyles. Those are two different experiences. It doesn't mean that one's bigger or better than the other, right? But you could always look at it and say, hey, I want to have $10 million and I'll feel comfortable. And that would be great. Everyone would assumingly be comfortable with that amount of money. But the reality is that doesn't mean that you have to have that, right? So for some people, maybe that number is $1 million. For some people, that's $3 million. For others, it's less, right? So we just have to look at it holistically. And that's why I tell people every week, if you want to get on our calendar, if you want to actually find out what your number is as a family, as a household, where you're at today to say, hey, are we on track for our saving? And if you're already retired, what can we be doing with what we've saved and how can we maximize it? We offer a complimentary written financial plan where you can sit with me one-on-one. We'll go over this plan together. We'll build you out a written financial plan that includes an investment portfolio review. We do an income analysis, a tax plan. 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We go over Social Security, Medicare, long-term care. 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

0: Hey, thanks so much for listening to the Bright Wealth Management Show. I'm Mike Bauer, joined by Matt Dagas, founder and CEO of Bright Wealth Management, online at brightwm.com. And Matt, I want to talk in this segment a little bit about giving while living. A lot of retirees share the same goal. They want to leave something behind for their kids, the next generations, maybe generational wealth if they can, or their favorite causes. A lot of people have causes near and dear to their hearts. But I'm hearing that more people ask a different question is, should I use some of my extra retirement savings while I'm still here to see the impact? Is there a point where giving during your lifetime makes more sense than waiting till you're gone and leaving it in a line item as part of a will or a trust, something like that?
1: This is an extremely popular topic on a regular basis. It's talked about on the news. It's talked about in our office. We talk with clients about this on a regular basis. You know, we talk about estate planning, which we're going to cover at the end of the show, but also the giving conversation has become widely popular for people that are in that boomer generation as they realize, hey, I want to start giving sooner. I don't want to pass on my assets to my beneficiaries, whether it's my kids or grandkids, when I'm dead. And they may be 65 plus years old and already retired. And it doesn't really have that same impact, right? Because they themselves, as they are realizing that now their parents are passing away and they're already retired. And they're like, well, I already have a good nest egg. And it's kind of just money on top, right? And it's just kind of getting passed on towards people at the end of their life. So there is a movement out there to start doing some inheritance planning and inheritance giving sooner, right? Because you want to actually be able to see that impact. And the whole purpose of passing on an inheritance, if you're somebody that is looking at, hey, I have a family, I have kids, I have two kids as myself, and I know, hey, me and my wife have set up some things that for our children that we want to be able to see them have and see them take on. Other people have this notion of, hey, I'm going to spend and enjoy my life and my kids are going to get what's left over. And that's totally fine too. But there is a lot of people out there looking to make an impact on their children's lives at a younger age to say, hey, maybe they're in their 30s, maybe they're in their early 40s. It would be a game changer for them to start getting some of that inheritance early, to start with maybe helping them on a down payment on a house, or maybe to start giving them an annual inheritance stipend as they get a little bit older, instead of waiting until they're retired, right? So that is a part of that conversation. And a lot of people need to start asking themselves if they want to be actively doing that, how much can I give, right? Because that's everyone's kind of biggest concern is maybe running out of money too soon for themselves. And then if you incorporate giving money to beneficiaries, your kids, your grandkids, or even, you know, charities or good causes, you know, are you giving away too much?
0: You know, and obviously, you know, many, many people are afraid to run out of money. When you take a look at it, though, how does somebody who comes in and says, hey, you know, this is something I want to do, they want to walk through that conversation you just outlined, how do you help them determine whether or not that's essentially is a good decision, whether or not they actually have the flexibility in their assets, in the lifestyle that they want to be able to help create the lifestyle for others or maybe for other causes as well?
1: So we will sit down with a client, and we did this recently. We have a newer client that came in from another local firm, and they are very, very fortunate. She has an extremely large nest egg. And she's like, hey, Matt, the biggest, most important thing to me is giving to my kids, giving to my grandkids and tithing, right? How can I start making this reality? And her previous advisor never sat down with her and had those in-depth conversations to show them exactly what the dollar amounts are. It was always like, yeah, you could do that. Yeah, go for it. But she wanted to know what the dollar amounts were and how could she feel really confident about just somebody telling her, yeah, go do it. You'll be fine. So what we did was, and we would do this for everyone, but for her case, we did this recently. We sat down, we started to run some income projections. It was very clear immediately. I knew without even running these that she was never going to run out of money. But for her sake, let's show her how much she could spend on herself without running out of money. And also go and show her, hey, now you have the confidence that you can spend, you can do all the things that you're going to be doing, living your regular life, checking off the bucket list items, even doing some of those stretch goals. But you're never going to outlive your money. Now the conversation changes from preserving their wealth to using it intentionally, right? And that's really the larger conversation. We need to map out how much income we can make from these investments, from this nest egg. And for many people, especially in that boomer generation, the reality is that you will far underspend in retirement. That's just I know it's counterintuitive to what's talked about out there, what people believe in their psychology of running out of money too soon. It's everyone's biggest fear. But the fact is that the majority of people the reality is that the far amount of boomers out there will underspend through retirement and have much more money at the end of their life than what they have today.
0: Matt, you mentioned that, you know, okay, you go from preserving wealth to using it intentionally, you know, in many cases, intentionally helping out the younger generation before, you know, they're actually retired can make a big difference. Adult children oftentimes need help in their 30s, 40s, or maybe 50s, maybe not necessarily in their 60s or when they're retired, but after their parents are gone, how does that change the conversation in terms of, you know, an older generation, someone who's retired or retiring, helping out somebody who's, you know, not a 529 plan for a toddler like you and I have, but, you know, in their working years in their 30s or 40s.
1: Just think about it generationally too, Mike, because previous generations, there was not this big excess amount to spare giving. And I think that that's the case for many people out there. You know, many people lived on Social Security. They had a pension, you know, they were comfortable in retirement, but there wasn't excess savings. There wasn't big retirement accounts. There wasn't big trust accounts. And I know that what I'm saying is, by and large, that wasn't the case. And just the circumstances are, the boomer generation possesses the largest amount of wealth in the history of civilization, right? Legitimately, that's a fact. So for many of them, they're able to see, hey, we are retired. We're very comfortable. Our kids live in a different world than we grew up in today, for cost of living wise, right? It would be amazing for us to be able to provide them the help that we just weren't able to get, whether that is a down payment on a house, whether that is every year giving your children or your grandchildren some type of financial stipend, and we can talk about some of the planning there, or whether it is something that's important to you outside of your family. Maybe it's a tithing to your church. Maybe it's giving to a certain foundation that you care about, and how you do some of the tax planning that goes along with that, right? So we look at that where we want to be helping other people. We want to be intentionally looking at how we can maximize some of that wealth. And I think for many people, that assistance can change the trajectory of an entire family. And I am a big believer in the power of giving, and seeing somebody, you know, be able to receive that gift is almost better than receiving a gift yourself. So for many people, they want to actually be alive and see their kids and their grandchildren and their beneficiaries, you know, live out those dreams. They want to see them take it. They want to see them get to have that impact while they're here.
0: Here's an example, Matt. It's something that, you know, may or may not have happened in my life is I had to replace the AC. Not cheap.
1: No.
0: You know, they got to bring the crane in, all this stuff. So it's a very significant expense. And so for anybody out there, a significant expense like that, maybe you're on a payment plan. It's going to take you years to pay it off. There's a credit number on there. There's, you know, there's an interest rate on there. You're actually paying more than if you would up front. Whereas that might be a kind of situation where somebody could gift. I believe the number now, correct me if I'm wrong, Matt, is $19,000 per year for the IRS in terms of gifting that isn't subject to taxes. And in terms of that, that's something that, all right, if you're going to retire with that $19,000 years from now, you could actually make a difference in, you know, the next generation's life now by helping them put a down payment on a house, like you said, or a car, or get a new AC unit when that one blows out in the middle of the, you know, godless hellscape summer that we have in Arizona.
1: Yeah. I mean, and, you know, you talk about the tax implications. Everyone's worried about some of those tax implications. There's some nuance to that exclusion that you mentioned, okay, that $19,000 benefit. So, you know, that's something we can talk about that. Everybody's very worried about, hey, if I give someone too much, are they going to get taxed? Am I going to get taxed on it? You know, it's kind of a bigger conversation, so we can have that conversation in the office together. But you brought up a great point. Hey, we want to make sure that we're passing on this money tax efficiently, right? So you think about, well, let's talk about some of the accounts, right? You know, do I want to, you know, start a 529 for my grandkids? And you can contribute to 529s for your grandkids without even their parents' permission. You know, you can do that. You can start, and some people may want to start custodial accounts in their kids or grandkids' names. So we'll have the bigger conversations about, hey, if you want to start doing this, the timing factor, how much can you give, which is extremely important. And then in what vehicle are we going to do it? You know, some people recently have been asking me, hey, Matt, I just had a new grandchild. Should I do a Trump account? Right. That's a question that we've been getting. So there's some things to know about the pros, the cons of all these different types of accounts that are out there, and what's going to be the best vehicle to use in your circumstance. And I think that's a bigger question to have. It's a reason that, again, we're here to give you that practical advice. 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
0: You know, Matt, I'm sure a lot of people listening are often thinking about their returns. You know, what's their rate on return, their average rate on return, they're chasing returns. Is this where retirement planning is about more than just investment returns and really is about, you know, we use the word legacy a lot, but values and family?
1: Yeah, I mean, everyone's chasing returns. Everyone's looking at accumulation, right? But this is the fun part of now you've accumulated, let's start to enjoy it. Whether it's, you know, using it for life experiences, whether it's using it for a higher purpose in giving to your friends, your family, the charities or the foundations that are near and dear to your heart. And I think that's the purpose. It's not about stacking up a bunch of money in a bank account and looking at it grow. It's about how do we utilize it for good? How do we utilize it for better? How do we maximize that enjoyment in our own life and our own retirement? And I think it really starts there.
0: It's not just about the money. It's about being there and seeing it make a difference, seeing it matter. 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And as Matt mentioned, you can always give him a call at 833-777-4BWM. 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
1: We utilize a lot of fixed index annuities, not only to hedge against downturns, if we're looking at something that is going to be for just accumulation base that we're looking at getting some market returns on, or if we're looking at building more income for you, something that's actually going to pay you every single month. People want to come in because not only they've heard us talk about it, but they hear other advisors talking about it. They've heard their friends talk about it. They hear Joe talking about it. Their dog's talking about it is annuities, right? What do you know about annuities?
3: They have a talking dog. I want to meet them.
1: Yeah, everyone is talking. I mean, it has become increasingly popular, obviously, as it has, and there's for good reason. And it's because right now where the rates are at, products like this have never existed where people are having double digit returns in a year. To get that type of return the first year guaranteed with no loss is pretty amazing. We're able to source out the best and the top products in the country. So it's as simple as, hey, how do you get access to some of these? First of all, if you're looking at insurance products, these carriers are rated, they're given like a credit rating. So how are you looking at different carriers? Okay, well, we're going to source out A-rated carriers, so the best in the country. And then what is attached to that? Okay, well, what do you need as the investor? What do you need as the retiree? Do you need more income? Okay, well, here's how we can build you more guaranteed income. Do you just need more protection in your portfolio? Okay, well, here's how we can do that. So there's a lot of different options. And ultimately, you just got to go and come in to us and we can show you all those different options. If you go online and you want to just search these things, I'm telling you, it is like a swamp of just misinformation. One of the things that I pride myself on is being able to break down things to be as simple as possible. And we talk about keeping it simple, but I really want to help you as the investor and, you know, as our clients understand each of these things. Some of these products can be complicated and I pride myself on being able to translate it to you and break it down so that you understand it. I think that's incredibly important. I want to make sure that you know all the inner workings, all the benefits. You know, when we talk about some of these specific annuities, they can pay you for the rest of your life, or they could pay you and your spouse for the rest of your life. Both of you can have joint life. And so that's incredibly important too. As some of these also provide enhanced benefits to your beneficiaries. They provide enhanced death benefit. And we talked about this earlier in the show, is what people are worried about and their concerns and running out of money. So we can address running out of money right there, building that income. But a lot of people are worried about long-term care and their own personal health and how they can take care of themselves. And some of these annuities have enhanced benefits that go to long-term care. So you really want to make sure you're taking advantage of that. Some people like to have that extra security and safety.
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0: Thanks so much for spending part of your weekend with us listening to the Bright Wealth Management Show. I'm Mike Bauer, hanging out with Matt Dagas, CEO and founder of Bright Wealth Management. And Matt, happy early or belated birthday. I don't know, honestly know when your birthday is. I'm sorry. Maybe I should write this down.
1: Yeah.
0: But happy early or belated birthday. And speaking of birthdays, when most people think about birthdays, they think about cake, presents, you know, a party, a celebration. When it comes to retirement planning, though, birthdays are a lot different. Certain birthdays can have real financial consequences. What are some of the most important ages that retirees should know and why?
1: If we go chronologically, right, I'll say the first one that people are going to run into, and they're not all negative. If you're looking at birthdays and as you get older, you're like, oh gosh, I'm always, you know, forever 25 or whatever the case may be. You know, the first one that people don't maybe think about, it is a big, you know, milestone birthday, but 50, right? So 50 is going to be an important birthday for retirement planning, retirement ages, because at 50, that's when people can start doing some catch-up contributions. They make extra contributions into some of those retirement accounts. And it's really when people can start accelerating savings. If you were maybe feeling like you got a late start in some of that retirement savings, you can now add on an additional amount, right? So that's a huge benefit for a lot of people at age 50.
0: So a catch-up contribution at age 50. Let's get a little bit, you said chronologically, age 55, there's some rules with workers leaving jobs. What's the rule of 55? Double nickels.
1: So 55, a lot of people, you know, if you are somebody that is fortunate enough to be in a position to retire early, a lot of people, I know that might mean different things to different people, but it really begins, the ability to do that practically begins at 55. Okay. And the reason being is that at the age of 55, you open up this rule of 55 piece in your 401k plan that allows you to take early withdrawals from that account upon retirement without having that 10% penalty. So normally, and just to be, as we don't want to jump ahead of ourselves here, most people have to wait a few more years before they can start taking penalty-free withdrawals from retirement accounts. If you are already retired, if you're somebody that retires early, this mostly applies to people that have pensions, public employees, city workers, federal employees that have that ability to retire before the age of 60, they can do that and start to take early withdrawals from 401k plans without having to be hit with that 10% early withdrawal penalty.
0: All right. So catch up contributions at 50, 55, like you just talked about, 59 and a half. Here's the half birthdays, Matt. So 59 and a half. What the heck's going on at our half birthday?
1: Yeah, I don't know how they came up with the half rule. There's got to be a reason. But that unlocks the ability to start to take money from all of our retirement accounts penalty free. So the majority of people out there, now keep in mind, doesn't mean tax free. The majority of people out there have their money in pre-tax retirement accounts, 401ks, IRAs, 457s, whatever the case may be. But now at 59 and a half, it unlocks your ability to start taking withdrawals from all those accounts without hitting that 10% early withdrawal penalty. So you don't have to be retired necessarily. You can still be working and take money from those accounts. You wouldn't necessarily want to, but now that unlocks a whole wave of people to actually start to being able to practically really retire. Aside from that rule of 55, which again, generally applies to people that are in certain positions with pensions and other income sources, but 59 and a half, hey, the rules are off. Now we can hit the ground running here, and it creates a lot of flexibility for people.
0: For anybody just joining us, we're walking through the birthdays in retirement, or in this case, the half birthdays that carry real financial weight, and why having a roadmap matters, especially as you're going through these upcoming dates that we're talking to. A big one, 65 coming up in just a moment. If you're not sure how the milestones line up for you, give Matt and his team at Bright Wealth Management a call, 833-777-4BWM. 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All right, so we're out of the half birthdays, thankfully, for now. 62, I know that one. You can begin collecting. You can turn on Social Security.
1: Correct. Yep, and that is really the starting point for a lot of people. Leading or being able to retire before Social Security age is extremely challenging. It doesn't matter. You could have millions of dollars saved. It's a lot of pressure to be able to retire prior to being able to collect Social Security and prior to being Medicare eligible. So 62 starts that Social Security mark for many people. But just because you can doesn't mean you should.
0: Okay, and that's good.
1: if you did not know, and just briefly, there's so many rules and things that to talk about with Social Security. That's why everybody that comes in and we sit down and we have this Social Security guide that we'll go through with people, and we go through this question and a matrix of, hey, when you should claim it and when it's better and what our advice may be. And, you know, there's a whole reason as to why you may want to start it at a certain age. It's, again, not dependent on anything else other than a lot of things about you individually. But if you do collect it at 62, and the reason why you may want to wait and maybe defer a little bit longer is it does reduce your ability to collect more later on. It does reduce your ability to collect more. And second, there is some rules to that. If you start Social Security at 62, because you're like, hey, I've been paying into this thing for 40 years. I got to get it before they start to take it away from me. There is rules where you can't double dip. So if you are still working and you start Social Security at 62, they limit what you can make in income up to about $25,000 a year. So be careful claiming it at 62. And really, that's why I say sit down with a financial advisor or somebody that does know a bit about that planning process and how to work it into the mix, because it is about optimizing your Social Security. It's not just about waiting till 70. You want to get the most amount of money, we can wait till 70, but by and far, the majority of people are going to want to start it sooner. And we'll go over why that would be together one-on-one when you come into the office.
0: All right, 50, 55, 59 and a half, 62, 65 is a big one, Matt, because that's when Medicare becomes available. What are some of the things people do wrong in that 65? There's a window there. What are some of the things people do wrong in terms of making enrollment mistakes when 65 comes around for Medicare?
1: Yeah, and you are quizzing me to the highest degree right now. So 65, everybody kind of will associate 65 with Medicare age. And if you were not aware of it as you get closer to 65, you certainly will be, because your mailbox is going to become inundated with mailers and flyers, and you might have to change your phone number because you're going to get so many spam calls. But at 65, you become Medicare eligible. Now, it's very important to know is that you don't necessarily have to sign up for Medicare at 65. If you have another plan, if you are working and you're, or maybe your spouse is working, you're on a qualified healthcare plan through their employment or your own employment, you don't have to sign up for Medicare. If you do not have one of those qualifying plans and you do not sign up for Medicare, then you get penalized. So very important to know that you're not just able to skip out on the enrollment. Now, it's also a weird eligibility. They give you 7 months in the year that you turn 65, right? And they give you to enroll, they give you 3 months before your 65th birthday. They give you the month of turning 65 and then 3 months after 65 to get on Medicare when you hit 65. So don't wait. Again, that's something that our team does at Bright Wealth. We go through that. I have a Medicare team that is amazing. They know everything that you can possibly know about Medicare enrollment, eligibility, supplement plans, Medicare Advantage, all the different ins and outs. And keep in mind, it's not only just based on where you live, your zip code, but it's also based on your income. So there's a lot to know, a lot to learn about Medicare. If you want to learn more, then give us a call. You can also go online to our website, brightwm.com, or you can call us at 833-777-4296.
0: All right, Medicare, that's an entire segment. That's an entire show, so we could jump into that. But I want to move on to the next number. And obviously, if you have more Medicare questions, as Matt said, you give the team a call. But the next number on the list here is age 67. That's the full retirement age for many Americans. What does full retirement age actually mean?
1: Yeah, I mean, I guess that just means that the government has decided that you've worked long enough. So that full retirement age, you'll see it on your Social Security printout. For many people, it's 67, but they've continuously pushed it up. It used to be, you know, 65 and 66, and then they did a whole bunch of months throughout the year where maybe you were 66 and 8 months or 10 months and 11 months. Now, the majority of people out there, it's 67. And it just means that at that age, you get 100% of your Social Security benefit. Also, you can continue to work. You can double dip. You can make as much money. That rule earlier about being penalized and losing some Social Security if you're working does not apply anymore. But there's a lot, again, that goes into some of that. Maybe you still want to defer. Maybe you want to wait a little bit longer. Maybe you want to start it at 67. If you decide to wait any age past that, you get an extra 8% per year up until 70. So there's a lot of these different rules as to how to maximize it, how to optimize, how to get the most amount of money. Good news is, again, we are here working with you side by side. That's what we're here to do. Make sure that you have every aspect of that financial plan covered. I think it's extremely important. And Mike, we have really one more super important age to talk about here.
0: Yeah, that is required minimum distributions. What age is that?
1: Yeah, so right now that is, for most, it's going to be 73. And depending on your date of birth, if you're 1960 or younger, then it is going to be 75. So these are silly ages, silly rules. But that just means that, hey, no more deferring in these retirement accounts. You cannot compound and kick that can down the road. You have to start taking a minimum distribution every single year. And unfortunately, if you miss it, there is a penalty. So know what that is and get ahead of some of that, what we call RMD, required minimum distribution planning, so we can sit and look at that in advance, not have any of these tax problems, not have any of these penalties. I would urge everyone out there listening, this is a lot of silly nonsense with the birthdays. It can be confusing. I bet you're driving around and you're like, I tried to write down all these numbers. I got half birthdays. I got 55, 62, 59 and a half. Where do I start? Just give us a call. 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

0: Welcome back to the Bright Wealth Management Show. I'm Mike Bauer, and so glad you're with us. Joining Matt Dagas, founder and CEO of Bright Wealth Management. And Matt, estate planning is something that you talk about a lot with a lot of different people. I mean, you talk Social Security and income and taxes, but also estate planning. And I'm sure at the base level, it's something that everybody knows they should do. I'm using that's kind of sometimes a swear word in life is the word should. A lot of people just keep putting it off. Move the goalposts. I'll deal with it later. Or maybe they think this is just something that wealthy people do. Maybe it's something that I don't have enough money to even think about. But the reality is that almost everybody needs at least a basic estate plan. So where should people start?
1: So you mentioned it is something that I think the majority of people, it's been notated out there that something like over 60% or close to 65% of Americans do not have any semblance of an estate plan. And what it means is going to be different for every household. It's not just having a trust or a will or powers. Those legal docs are an important foundation on it, but the estate plan goes beyond some of those legal documents. It's not just for wealthy or ultra high net worth people. The majority of people out there, if you own assets, if you have accounts, if you own a home, if you have kids, if you have a spouse, you should have an estate plan. It's ultimately not just about preparing for death. And that's the reason I think why people kick the can and don't plan for it is everybody believes they're healthy and they're going to live longer. So the majority of people don't start planning about it until something happened. Maybe they go through a life event. Maybe a family or a friend has a medical emergency. It hits home and then they're like, hey, I got to start doing this. But you do not want to be hot in life without an estate plan, because it's ultimately about protecting your family and making sure your wishes are carried out, not only when you pass away, but also while you are alive. A lot of this estate planning takes place and is enacted and is living out while you are living today, not just at death.
0: So don't kick the can on kicking the bucket. Essentially, that's what we're saying, right?
1: That's right. Yeah.
0: If somebody has never done any estate planning, has never opened up the, and I'm guilty of this. Where do you start? What are the first couple documents they should have to begin the process of estate planning when they meet with you at Bright Wealth Management?
1: The first question I think a lot of people will ask is they'll just assume if they have a trust, or if they don't have a trust, then they have an estate plan or don't have one. But if you look at where someone should begin, what's the first step? Let's look at beneficiary designations. You have retirement accounts, you have bank accounts. Do you have updated beneficiaries listed on those accounts? Do you have contingent beneficiaries listed on those accounts? And it's something that on a regular basis goes outdated just over time. Your life changes, people come in your life, people have passed away. Also, as you move, as you've changed residences, as you've changed jobs, you forget about other accounts. And you maybe have opened up new accounts and maybe you didn't update all those beneficiaries accurately. The other things that we look at is if somebody is looking at some of those documents, do you have a trust? Do you have financial powers of attorney? Do you have healthcare or medical powers of attorney? And do we have like advanced directives? There's a lot of different actual documents that somebody may want to have and should have as a part of that estate plan. And for many people, those documents are going to cover most of your essential needs. If something were to happen to you, and let's just say, you were incapacitated, that's the reason why you want to have a power of attorney. You'd be shocked, Mike, to know that just because you're married, you've been married to the same person for 40 years. And I know my wife, she runs a lot of my life, but legally speaking, there's certain things that she cannot do on my behalf, right? She does not have the authority to do that unless she has a power of attorney. So just to know is like, you want to get some of these documents in place because you don't want to be left unprepared or having your family unprepared in the event that something happens.
0: For anyone just tuning in, we're talking about where to start with estate planning, even if you don't think you have a complicated enough situation. 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That's 833-777-4296. So when we talk about estate planning, Matt, it's more than just what happens after you pass away. How does it also protect you if you are kind of in the situation, like you said, that maybe you haven't passed away, but you're in a place where you can't make financial or potentially medical decisions as well.
1: Well, and that goes to the power of attorneys, right? They work in the event that you are incapacitated. And keep in mind is that those power of attorneys are actually only active while you are alive. So some people may think that they have an estate plan because they have a power of attorney, and maybe that's all they have. But then they pass away, or there's a person that they care about, a family member passes away, and they said, oh, we're covered, we have a power of attorney. And they go to the bank, or they go to their advisor, Fidelity or Schwab, and they say, hey, here's the power of attorney for the person that passed away. Well, it's no longer active at this point, right? So that power that you once held over that individual is no longer there once that person passes away. Incapacity planning is big. Beneficiary forms, updating those are big. Control over timing and conditions is big. When you look at just having a TOD, like a transfer on death, you have no ability to control when and what happens with that money. It at death transfers, and there's nothing you can do about it, right? So it is an all or nothing outright at death. When you look at the benefit of maybe having a trust, and some people may say, hey, well, I have all my accounts, they're all TOD. Why do I need a trust? What's the purpose of it? Well, a trust can stagger distributions. You know, it can protect a minor, maybe protect a beneficiary from certain spendthrift issues. We have clients that maybe have children with disabilities that they want to protect them from. It can hold assets, like we mentioned, in special needs trusts without disqualifying certain federal or state benefits that they're already receiving. So there's a lot of reasons that we look at that. And also there is major tax implications upon the transfer of some of those assets. So we look at, hey, how do these retirement accounts especially transfer at death, right? There's a huge shift that took place a few years ago where now beneficiaries of those retirement accounts that are not your spouse, by and large, have to take out all those that money that they inherited within 10 years. And it's a huge, huge tax burden on the beneficiaries. So we talk about how can we reduce that? What's some of the planning that we can do? And by and large, Mike, what we see is quite often a lot of people handle these things in a vacuum, right? They go and they talk to their financial advisor and they get some investments and they talk about here's what happened in the last quarter in the market. Then they go to an estate firm somewhere locally and they get their trust binder. But and then they go lastly to a CPA and they're doing their taxes, but nobody's talking to each other, right? And ultimately, that trust binder could just be a giant paperweight if it's not being handled properly with the advisor, or maybe it's a big tax burden if it's not handled properly with the CPA. So what we've done is we've integrated all three aspects together at Bright Wealth. So we do tax planning, we do estate planning, and we do financial advising. So that way there is no missing piece. Nothing falls between the cracks. No stone goes left unturned. And everyone is in communication. There is clear lines of action. And we're there, again, to help people, not only through their working life while they're alive, but we're here to walk people through next steps if they were to pass away. We're here to be a partner with them and their beneficiaries to help make sure that those assets transfer upon death smoothly if you were to pass away as well.
0: All right. So no time like the present to give Matt a call and get started on the process or update the, you know, your plan that you may have had already locked up years ago. 833-777-4BWM. That's 833-777-4296. So talking about that, Matt, how often should somebody review or update their estate plan?
1: You know, this is also a crucial topic because those that, you know, we talk about the delay and the kicking the can down the road and people that do ultimately get the estate plans or get the trust, they feel like it might just be a one and done. And then the next step is the upkeep. It's not something that you're having to regularly do, but a really healthy estate plan should be reviewed every 3 to 5 years. And you think about just some of the life events or life changes that take place every 3 to 5 years in your household. You think about marriages, divorce, retirement, births, deaths, inheritance, any significant financial change. And especially when people are retired, you know, you have grandchildren that are coming in. Maybe you've moved, you've downsized into a retirement home. Maybe you moved into a different state. Like there's a lot of different changes that could take place through your 60s and 70s. So you want to stay on top of just doing a review. It doesn't mean that you're making active changes to that retirement or that estate plan, but you want to be reviewing it and sitting down with an advisor, going over it, making sure that everything is still in place, that it was set up to be intentionally done, that there's been no overhaul to certain legislation, that there's been no life events that maybe impact some of these inheritances or changes financially. And that's a good, healthy plan when we talk about just a review and just going by, you know, a time aspect.
0: Yeah. If this is one of those topics that I'm sure people put off longer than they should. And if today's conversation made you realize that it's time, you know, Matt just said 3 to 5 years is a good window of time to update, you can get started. The Legacy and Estate Planning Readiness Quiz is online at brightlegacyquiz.com, or you can always give Matt and the team a call, set up a visit, complimentary, no cost, no obligation, no, you know, hard sales pitch, 833-777-4BWM. 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
9: From the Whitfield Nurseries Weather Center.
10: Saturday forecast is calling for a high of 99 degrees, mostly sunny skies, a 10% chance of rain, and an overnight low of 84 degrees. Sunday, another 10% chance of rain with a high of 102 degrees under mostly sunny skies. For the Fox 10 Weather Experts, I'm Ash Loessa.
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18: U.S. deaths. I'm Paul Stevens, Fox News. Two American troops killed while defending against an Iranian missile attack in Jordan. Fox's Alex Hogan in Bridgewater, New Jersey, where the president is spending the weekend.
19: We have yet to hear from the president respond to this breaking news that two service members have been killed. This is the first time the service members have been killed since the fighting resumed 2 weeks ago. So Central Command says that this happened Friday as these U.S. service members in Jordan came under missile and drone attacks from Iran. One service member is missing and four others were evacuated to Jordanian hospitals. President Trump had said this just the day before.
20: We are likewise winning big in Iran, and you will see the fruits of that labor very, very shortly.
19: 13 service members have also been wounded in recent days, and this weekend the U.S. and Iran continue to trade fire.
18: Meantime, War Secretary Pete Hegseth posting on X, quote, Godspeed heroes, their sacrifice only stiffens our resolve. Air quality poor across a big chunk of the U.S. from the Great Lakes to the Mid-Atlantic because of all the smoke from those hundreds of wildfires in Canada.
21: I'm standing out in Bryant Park in New York City, a place that for the last several days has been filled with smoke, especially in the afternoon hours. The kind of smoke when you step outside, the buildings are a little hazy. It's made your eyes scratchy, difficult to breathe. Today, though, we've traded in a lot of that smoke for heavy downpours. There was a flash flood warning here in the city a little bit earlier. That has now expired. But still, often

0: on showers, and that might be good news. That smoke just a couple of days ago, really heavy across the Midwest. So around Chicago, Milwaukee, stretching around Michigan. The winds and a cold front that's sweeping across the country have started to impact that. And you're noticing that smoke now pushing more along the Mid-Atlantic and through today, pushing more into New England. That means cities like Boston are ultimately going to see some of this smoke.
1: That's Fox meteorologist Adam Klotz in New York. 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
1: At least 8 people have been killed, 34 missing after a landslide in southwestern China. The collapse in Chongqing's Penghui County buried more than 10 residential buildings after heavy rain triggered tons of rock and soil to come down and a mountain slide. A Canadian woman in ICE custody after allegedly slapping a teen who was allegedly wearing some pro-Trump memorabilia.
4: The Department of Homeland Security has labeled Caitlin Tracy a maple leaf menace. On social media, DHS has shared video appearing to show Tracy slapping a girl at the Jersey Shore during 4th of July weekend. After the slap, Tracy appears to just walk away without even stopping. Fox News Digital obtained court documents explaining that the victim was with a group of friends wearing sweatpants with the words Trump and ICE when Tracy confronted and later hit the teen's face and body. The court docs say that Tracy refused to identify herself after the encounter, but investigators later tracked her down through social media and passport information that she gave when entering the country back in 2024. According to court docs, she was arrested this week and charged with endangering the welfare of a child, simple assault, harassment, and obstruction.
1: And that is Fox's C.B. Cotton with that update. The number of dead from the powerful twin earthquakes last month in Venezuela now topping 5,000, more than 16,000 injured. Crews are still clearing debris, especially in a hard-hit coastal state where additional victims have been found. Authorities have also recorded more than 1,300 aftershocks. Those twin quakes damaging bridges and roads across the region. Hundreds of buildings, too, with nearly 200 collapsing. And we're also learning that severe weather has forced Spain and Argentina to cancel their final practice sessions ahead of the World Cup Championship match coming up on Sunday. The teams were scheduled to practice before noon today. I'm Paul Stevens. This is Fox News.
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7: 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Welcome to my show, the Checkapro Radio Show. I am Checkapro Joe. It is so great to have you here today on the show. One of my favorite subjects, and I get all crazy and excited, kind of nerded out, garage doors. Now, some of you are thinking, that's not so sexy. It can be. And I've brought Cody Johnson in, our garage door expert, to talk about how sexy the garage door can be. The smile of your home. Aesthetically, it could have some sex appeal. Honestly, it could really make your home look good and make you feel good when you drive up to your house. Also can add value, peace of mind. We're going to talk about safety. And Cody has brought to you, my listeners, freebies. Not free service only. I'm talking about hardware. I'm talking about something that's going to make your garage door sound better and last longer. Yeah, we're going to be talking about that in a moment. Without further ado, here is my friend and garage door expert here on Check A Pro Radio, Cody Johnson.
8: Well, thank you for having me. I never thought anybody referred to me as sexy, but I really appreciate that.
7: No. The garage door is sexy. Yeah, I mean, you're not so bad yourself.
8: That was my ego. So.
7: Yeah. In all seriousness, people like to spend money on home improvement, on home services for something that feels good. We're getting a new swimming pool. They get excited. They don't get excited. We're getting a new roof. Not too exciting. It's a roof. Oh, the foundation's repaired today. That's not exciting. We're getting new kitchen countertops. Oh, new floor. Yay. New paint, right? The garage door. Some people are like, necessary evil, got to put a new one up. Other people are like, wait, I get to choose a new garage door. I get to have it insulated. I get to have windows. I get to have those cool hinges on there that make it look like a carriage house door. So the garage door can be fun. It can make your house look better. So I use the word sexy. It's like putting makeup on someone. Makes them look a little better. So many houses are so drab. You know, Cody, you drive through neighborhoods all the time. You're in the garage door business. Driving down the street, builder-grade door, builder-looking door, house after house after house. And then you go by one saying, hey, that looks like something we did. Look at that. It's beautiful.
8: Absolutely. And it's, you know, the garage door is 40% of the face of your average home. So it does. It, you know, you go into the normal neighborhoods and everything's cookie cutter, right? So, and then you drive down and there's always that one on every block or one on every street. And it's like something just pops out, right? Like maybe it's their front door, but a lot of times it is their garage door. Maybe they got the carriage deco hardware on there. Maybe their door is a different color than everybody else's. So absolutely, we can make these doors pop really fast for sure.
7: Now today you have brought your special deal. This is something you cannot find on Cody's website. This is a combined deal. He's done all this before on my radio program, but he doesn't offer this to you anywhere else. This is special. 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Over $500 value for $129. I'm going to tell you what you're going to get. And Cody, if I'm not right on this, correct me.
8: All right.
7: 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And we will get to that in a moment. 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A 29-point inspection, which is important. 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And what I love the most is 10 free premium nylon garage door rollers. 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Going to be giving out Cody's phone number in a moment, but this is a huge opportunity. Cody limits it, like I said, to just 10. This is what they call in the business world a loss leader. And for those of you who don't know what that means, it means Cody's not making money on this, but he wants to be your garage door guy.
8: Well, yes. And in reality, I mean, it's not about making money on every single one. 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
7: 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The phone number, a little slower, 602-462-8748. So, Cody, you know, I get all excited about this, especially the nylon rollers. These are premium nylon rollers. I'm going to ask my producer, Jerry. He's in the control room behind the glass, and Jerry is going to play the audio, the sound of my old garage door rollers. And then after, the new ones. It sounds so much better. I will warn everybody, you may want to have your hand on the volume control for the first audio, because that is very loud. It screeches. If your door sounds like mine did, you're going to love these 10 free rollers. Jerry, play the sound of my old garage door rollers. All right, Cody, that was brutal.
8: That was brutal. My ears hurt. Jerry didn't turn down the volume on mine, though, so how about that?
7: Yeah.
8: I would say that, you know, a lot of times people might hear that and they'll say, oh, that's just normal. That's just normal. That is not normal. You're about to hear the new normal, okay? This is what it's supposed to sound like. But if your door sounds like that, it needs attention quickly. There's something dragging. That noise you are hearing, that's friction. So that means something's sticking and something's going to break. Luckily for you, we were able to get to it before something broke.
7: Jerry, play the audio of my new rollers.

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1: Absolutely. So this is how it should be sounding. And now you still hear a little bit of a buzzing noise from his older motor, but it's still working fine for now. 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The rollers are the wheels. 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
0: 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That's 602-462-8748. The phone number, a little slower, 602-462-8748. Cody, a question has come in to Joe at checkapro.com, and it's from Susan. And she says, "Hi, Cody. We're looking to do some home remodeling this year to build up our equity. Our current garage door is just a plain white textured steel door from the 1990s. We see all these beautiful new carriage houses." We're just talking about this. "We see all these new beautiful carriage house style doors with windows in our neighborhood. From a pure investment standpoint, does replacing a perfectly functioning garage door actually add real resale value to a home, or is it just for looks?"
1: Oh, that's a great question, Susan, and thank you. We did kind of start the show off discussing this. It's funny that came through. So yes, absolutely. So ROI, return on investment, you're going to get 268%. That's the average ROI according to Remodeling Magazine. It's the number one investment you can make in your home. That's going to, you know, the number one investment you can make is your garage door. When you do it, you know, like you said, windows, maybe a different color if you have an HOA. Some places don't, which means get whatever you want, whatever excites you. But maybe you can change the color a little bit, make it pop a little bit if your neighborhood rules will allow you to. But windows also, that just, it makes it pop, gets natural sunlight in. The curb appeal, though, 40% of the face of the home is the garage door on average. This is going to help you sell the home faster. You're going to sell it for more. And in the meantime, like some people say, "I'm about to sell in 6 months. I'll worry about this 5 months from now," right? Order what you want, because sometimes that 6 months turns into 6 years, right? But order what you want and something that makes you happy and something that you deserve. Don't always just get the same cookie cutter stuff. You can get insulated doors. They're a lot quieter. They're more rigid, longer lasting. Obviously, it's insulated, so you're going to not lose energy for, you know, either heat or AC from your house. It's going to be quieter, and just order what you really want. It's an investment in your own home and what you're using day in, day out. You don't have to live with cookie cutter stuff anymore.
0: Absolutely. I have an insulated door. I have the windows, the glass.
1: Beautiful. They're beautiful. Yeah.
0: Yeah. Absolutely love them. Hey, we'll be right back right after the break with more of your questions and more of these great offers to give away from Cody Johnson, my expert guest here. 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
0: 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Jim Clouk, a.k.a. Checkapro Joe. Over 20 years, Cody, believe it or not, I've been doing this, helping my neighbors, my community, my listeners on the radio find pre-qualified home services. service professionals. You are my garage door expert. Thank you so much for being here.
1: Oh, thanks for having me. It's always a blessing. I'm glad you started this 20-something years ago, though, so that's good. So it was a hard time for me to get on with you. Like, where's your references? Show me. Give me the phone numbers of some of your clients. I got to talk to them. It was actually very tough to start this relationship, but I appreciate what you do, protecting homeowners from kind of contract the kind of bad side of what can be in the contractor side, right? So, and that's why you started. So I appreciate it.
0: Yeah, a lot of people don't know my story. They probably just think I'm some radio show host that has friends in the home service world. But no, I was frustrated with contractors, started CheckaPro.com back in 2005. And I pre-qualify contractors. I know them all personally, which isn't true for some other larger organizations that are national where they allow you as a contractor to buy space on their platforms, on their websites. No, I know each contractor. I know your whole family.
1: Yeah, you do.
0: Okay. 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Here is Cody's number. 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That's 602-462-8748. The phone number, a little slower, 602-462-8748. So, Cody, we talk about the garage door tune-up. It's important to get your garage door tuned up on a regular basis. How often should someone do this? Is it twice a year like HVAC? Is it once a year? Is it once every 2 years? What's the rule?
1: Well, I would tell you professionally get professional eyes on your garage door and get a tune-up at least once a year. There are some caveats, right? The super heavy wood overlay doors or what we call a full view door, a door that has all the glass. So the heavier your door, probably need to get eyes on maybe every 6 months. But your typical type of door, I would say once a year, get eyes on. Have us educate you, like how the door works, how the system works. Most people just think, I hit the button, it works. This is a whole lot of parts working together, and we'd like to we're kind of nerds, right? So we want to show you how everything works and how they intertwine with each other and how best to, what to keep an eye out for, what to lubricate, and things like that. So we do want the homeowners to know where to lubricate the door, and I would lubricate it every quarter if I was the homeowner, and there's a monthly inspection the client could do. Just kind of hit the button every month, keep an eye on a couple things, but once a year you definitely want a professional out.
0: So when you come out to put 10 free premium nylon rollers on my listener's garage door, you also leave a sticker behind. That way they know who to call when there's a problem. Do you also stay in touch with them throughout time for updates?
1: Well, yeah, we'll send them an email. If they opt in, we can send mm-hmm. them an email and kind of give them whatever our promos are for that month or that quarter, for sure. So, but the goal is, again, if something happens to you, your neighbor, your mom, your dad on the garage door, you know who the trusted source is, and it's us.
0: Cody's phone number, I'm going to give that out in a moment. If you've just tuned in, it's exciting. Cody is giving away 10 premium nylon rollers at no charge. He's going to charge you $129 for the garage door tune-up. That's fair. $129 for a tune-up. That's a great price. I asked him to do better than that. 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And then I said, can we get my listeners' garage doors to run as smooth as mine? I like the nylon rollers I have. And he says, hey, Joe, that's a lot. It's a big ask.
1: Yeah, you beat me up.
0: But I'm here for you, my listener. I love Cody, but I love you more. Sorry, Cody, throwing you under the bus. 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That's 602-462-8748. The phone number, a little slower, 602-462-8748. Cody, not all rollers are built the same. We talk about the premium nylon rollers like they're standard, but they're not standard. They're standard on my doors because I love my doors. I have two. I have got a big door where I can bring two cars in, and I've got a smaller one for one car. Love the nylon rollers. Most builder grade doors don't come. Actually, they don't. I mean, I think builder grade means no nylon rollers. What are the different options people may be dealing with now?
1: Yeah, great question. So what we're seeing nowadays, most builder grade doors have a black plastic roller that has no ball bearings. So it's a wheel that has no ball bearings at all. And you have 150 to 700 pounds of pressure from the door, because that's what the doors weigh. There's a big range, sitting on rollers that don't have ball bearings. So what happens on those is the plastic roller can kind of square off. Instead of it being a circle, it can kind of square off and kind of get warped. A lot of times when you put pressure on them, a lot of homeowners will hear kind of weird groaning noises from the garage door randomly, random spots. And what that is the roller sticking, then freeing up, kind of making a squealing noise. Also, it can cause the door to be jerky because, again, the rollers are not rolling. When pressure's being applied, it sticks instead of being free. So those rollers, I don't care if the door is one day old, those need to go away. They're trash, okay? Sorry. The next type of rollers that you'll see is maybe a little bit older homes. Every once in a while, they still use it. They're metal rollers with ball bearings. So at least they have ball bearings. There's different grades of everything, better versions of everything. But at least they have ball bearings. Now, the downside of them is that they get clanky. It's metal on metal, so it can be a little bit louder, especially as the ball bearings start wearing down. The roller gets a little wobbly, and it starts clanking. So, and then there's the premium nylon rollers that we use, kind of a good hybrid between the two. It's got better ball bearings, which is the better the ball bearings, the longer the roller will last and the quieter it'll be. But then it's got nylon coated, so that way it's not metal on metal. The track is metal, so now the nylon coated roller is rolling in the track. A lot smoother, a lot quieter, and longer lasting.
0: For those of you who remember way back, some of you probably aren't old enough from the 1950s and 60s, but some of us maybe from the 70s and 80s still had roller skates that didn't have what the roller blades had in the 90s and the 2000s. The roller blades had these nylon rollers. Mm-hmm. Cody, before that, I'm a lot older than you. When I was a kid, they made these roller skates, which you strapped on. There were like four wheels.
1: Okay.
0: Like a skateboard strapped to your foot. They were metal wheels, metal on concrete, metal on asphalt, metal. Gosh, they were noisy, yeah. And then they weren't smooth.
1: Yeah, and that's what we're seeing some on some of these garage doors. 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
0: 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That's 602-462-8748. The phone number, a little slower, 602-462-8748. Cody, we're going to be going to break in a moment. And when we come back, I want you to answer this question. It's from Robert. Hey, Cody, I was heading out for work yesterday morning and hit the wall button, but the garage door only went up about 6 inches and stopped dead. I looked up and saw one of those big, tightly wound springs above the door. Looks like it's completely snapped in half. Is this something I can carefully wind back together or patch up myself to get my car out? Or do I need to call in a professional? So I'll let you think about that.
1: Okay.
0: In the meantime, I want to encourage people to call to get your $129 garage door tune-up. This is worth over $500. It says on my sheet of paper here, $500+, not the garage door tune-up, but everything included. The 29-point inspection and the garage door rollers for free. I want people to understand, to dispatch a technician just to come visit is probably more than $129.
1: Yeah.
0: Because of the insurance, the truck, the labor. You guys are really throwing out a lot here for free because I know that you have such passion for what you do and you want to help my listeners. And that's why I love having you on the show. And also, I know if I shake you upside down enough, you're going to give some free stuff away. and I really appreciate that. Here is Cody's phone number. Call Cody now at A1 Garage Door Service, 602-462-8748. That's 602-462-8748. The phone number, a little slower, 602-462-8748. You know, Cody, we are really going through these offers. There are only five left.
1: Oh, wow.
0: Five left. So call now, everybody. You don't want to let this go. It's almost free. For $129, it's pretty hard for me to take the family of four out to Mexican.
1: Yeah,
0: isn't
1: it? Just to get a breakfast, almost. So, yeah.
0: And you're going to be getting what I consider almost a brand new door. It's going to sound good, and it's going to last longer. That's something else I want to talk to you after the break, is
1: all right,
0: how much longer a garage door may actually last because it's running smoother, and that question from Robert about the spring.
1: Okay.
0: Don't mess with springs. Cody and I will be right back right after this with more Home Improvement Radio on the Checka Pro Radio Show, talking about your garage door. Stand by, everybody.
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0: And my producer, Jerry, he's been with me for over 20 years. He's my work wife. And he, you know, without him, Cody, I'm not really sure how the show would go. He keeps it going. He's also the one that tracks all the calls. So it's interesting. A lot of people don't know this, and they might be surprised. When they call Cody, they're actually going to be hearing me at first because I kind of get involved. There's a recording of me. It says, hey, it's Checka Pro Joe. Let me connect you with Cody. And so that's how Jerry knows how many of these are left. It's sweet. Technology. It's not magic. It's just technology. So we're going to be giving out the phone number again soon, but I want Cody to answer the question. I'm going to read it again really quickly here from Robert. Robert says, hey, Cody, I was heading out for work yesterday morning and hit the wall button, but my garage door only went up about 6 inches. Stopped dead. I looked up and saw one of those big, tightly wound springs above the door. Looks like it's completely snapped in half. Is this something I can carefully wind back together or patch up myself to get my car out, or do I need to call a professional?
1: Well, thank you, Robert, for emailing. And this will be a pretty short answer, pretty quick answer. Unfortunately, no, this is not something that you should be winding or even touching. This is professionals only, please. Springs and cables and bottom brackets are some of the most dangerous things in your entire home that you have. Please do not mess with it at all. We can get out there quickly. We can get it assessed and fixed quickly. We have a fully stocked van to take care of you right then and there, 99% of the time. Please don't do it. And I would say for the other listeners, a lot of times when a spring breaks, if you are home when it breaks, now sometimes it can break when you're at the movie theater or at work, but sometimes when you're like watching a movie in your house or eating dinner or sleeping and you hear a loud crashing noise, almost like the pots and pans fell down. If you hear that, a lot of times what that is, that might be your spring that's broken. So the spring breaks when the door's down, everything's rated for a cycle in, you know, years of life, right? Up once, down once is one cycle. The industry standard is 10,000 up and downs, and eventually the door breaks when it's all the way down and the spring's under full tension. It's just metal fatigue. You'd assume it would break as I'm using it. A lot of times, and sometimes it does, but most of the time when we see it, the homeowner will tell us, I was eating dinner with my family and we heard a loud crashing noise. I thought the cat jumped up and knocked the pan on the ground. And then the next morning when I was trying to leave, I couldn't get my door up, and it would do this, it would lift up 6 inches and just stop, and the spring is broken. So anyways, for you guys, if y'all hear that, that's probably what it is.
0: Great explanation, and Robert, thank you so much for your email. If you want to email a question for Cody, you can email me, joe@checkapro.com. 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If you would like to have a fantastic sounding garage door like I do, if you'd like it tuned up, if you would like to get a 29-point inspection to make sure it's safe for you and your family and your pets and neighbors, whoever else comes over, what a deal Cody has brought. 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I'm going to give out Cody's number in a sec. 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Cody, fully stocked trucks, very important. A lot of people in your industry, we'll call them competitors, they may technically be able to solve the problems you solve, but they don't have a lot of things, and most of them don't have a mobile warehouse. So not only are all of your technicians insured, background checked, trained professionally, they have beautiful vans, trucks, and they're loaded with the right materials, the right equipment as far as tools and parts.
1: Yes, absolutely. And the goal of that is to be able to not, add convenience to our client. Generally, when we're there, one of the purpose of the tune-ups and rollers, the purpose of this offer is obviously build a relationship, get reviews, be able to get referred and just stuff like that. But also, in concept, it should be a preemptive thing. If your door is 40 pounds on the ground, that's a problem. The door should be no more than 5. We literally weigh the door, and we can show you that. And if that's the case, now the client knows, okay, my spring is weakening. That's a sign that the spring's going to break. No pressure from us, but the wise thing to do is probably go ahead and be preemptive and change the spring so my car's not trapped and I can take Susan to school, right? So, that's kind of the goals. So we have everything on the van in order to do service if service is needed or required. But also, we give clients options. One thing that we've never really expanded on this, the reason we have so much stuff on the van is we could always have less, right? We could have less on the van, but then we're not giving options. We're giving ultimatums. For instance, earlier we're talking about springs. Well, we generally have three different cycle lives, and this gets a little technical, but three different cycle lives on our van. We have the industry standard 10,000 cycles, up once, down once, one cycle. The average lifespan is 2.5 years. That's what it is, depending on family use. It could be less, it could be more, right? It depends on how much the door is used. Then we have 2.5 times more life, a five-year warranty spring that we warranty it, and it's a 25,000 cycle. And then we have our proprietary max life springs, which is 80,000 cycles that we guarantee for life. So the purpose of that is for some homeowners, they're going to move out in 6 months. Just do the economy version. But for other ones, they just moved in. This is their forever home. They never want to have this problem again. And we can give them those options, and then the client can choose whatever they want to do.
0: I love the lifetime. Because it's like my lifetime, right? If it were to break, it's going to be replaced.
1: Yeah.
0: Not at my cost.
1: Correct.
0: But at your cost.
1: Right.
0: That's peace of mind.
1: Yep.
0: I love that stuff. You guys are so much better than the average garage door company. You know, I started my business over 20 years ago, checkapro.com, because contractors suck. Come on. They do. You don't. Everyone here on my show doesn't. People listed on my website don't. I bring that up because not all home service providers are created equal. What do you guys do to separate yourselves on a daily basis? Because what I just said was kind of brutal, but you know it's true. You know what homeowners are thinking. The contractor's coming. Oh my gosh, right? What are they going to do to me?
1: Yeah. Well, I mean, I think like it goes to our core values. Like, for instance, always improving is the main. We have like 7 of them, okay? But like that one's the main one. Always improving on every aspect of the business. And the number one part of our business is making it a great customer experience. So we have to put ourselves in the shoes of the customer. And how would we want to be treated? This isn't rocket science here, right? But a lot of times people say, business, got to make more and more and more and do this and do that. And what's best for me as a business? No, no, no. What's best for the client? That's really the thing. So again, it should be about premium home service for the client. What are they going to love? What do they like? Get their feedback. That's why we like reviews. Some may not be the best, but most of them, 99% are great. But we learn from our mistakes also. So always improving. Where's the mistake? Find out what we did wrong. Make it right to the client and then fix it in our process and train our guys better. Coach them. And it goes to that. So we're never comfortable. Complacency to me is death. So we're never comfortable with the same. Even if it's winning and and everything's working, everybody loves us, what can we do better? And as long as we always keep that focus on there, we should always, and that's really what it is. We're not complacent.
0: 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So it says here, over $500 value, all of these goodies, for just $129. 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You call Cody now at A1 Garage Door Service, 602-462-8748. That's 602-462-8748. The phone number, a little slower, 602-462-8748. We talk about making your old garage door sound better. It'll probably last longer, which is great. But also what I love is if you want a new garage door, Cody and his team can help you out, and there's no cost at all to that. So you can put your credit cards away, put your checkbook back in the junk drawer. You can call Cody. I'll give out his phone number in a moment. He'll come out and give you a door quote for free.
1: Absolutely. And it's really one of the things earlier, like what sets us apart. always improving. You're going to love the process that we do on what we call door quotes. Look, sometimes you have a 20-year-old door. I want a new one. Sometimes you ran your car straight through the door. I have to have a new one now. And we could do kind of the whole entire thing. And but what I love is we it's a process, and just be patient with us. We're going to give you 5 or 6 different options, but there is tens of thousands of options, and we're going to help you pare it down. And if you want all of them, we can give you all of them. It's whatever you want, but we help you pare it down so it's not overwhelming. And what's really cool is, like, the best part that I think we do is we take a picture of the outside of your house, and we can show you the different flavors of garage doors, different stamp patterns, different textures, different colors, maybe windows going vertically, maybe horizontally. And so that way you don't have to guess. I wonder what this would look like on my house. Honey, what would it look like? You don't have to guess anymore. Wait until it comes in a week or two or four or whatever it is, if it's a special order. There are a lot of same doors that are in stock that we can knock out quickly for you too, by the way, in the emergency cases. But let's say we get you what you want and you want to wait, and I want that door and I want it custom made for me. Not a problem. But the cool thing is you don't have to wait to think about what's this going to look like, because a lot of times that's anxiety, right? Like, you're worried about it. You don't have to worry. You're going to know exactly what it looks like, because we're going to put a real life picture on there. They'll show you exactly what it looks like on your house. You're going to love it.
0: Technology is incredible today. You can actually see what it's going to look like. Cody and his team are awesome. There are so many choices out there now for a new garage door. It's the smile of your home. You're going to want to get it. Hey, that music means we got to go to a break. When we come back, more of your emails, and we're giving away more of the premium nylon rollers. Yeah, right after this here on Checker Pro Radio. Stand by.

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3: 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You know, Cody, Linda has a question. She says, Cody, love the show.
4: Great.
3: Awesome. Lately, my garage door has started making this awful high-pitched screeching and grinding noise every time it opens or closes. It's so loud, it's waking up the neighbors. My husband wants to spray WD-40 all over the tracks and rollers, but I told him I wanted to ask the expert first. What's the right way to lubricate a noisy door, and when is a noise a warning sign of a bigger problem?
4: Well, thank you. First of all, thank you for listening, Linda. We appreciate that, and thank you for the shout out there. I would say, you know, rule of thumb is to not use WD-40 on any garage door. It's just don't use WD-40. Go to Home Depot, Lowe's, or whatever, you know, box store you have, or Amazon or something, and look, search up garage door lube, and that'll whittle you down to 4 to 7 options, right? So absolutely, you guys can lubricate the door. The thing is, you said the door is screeching. The door should never be screeching. And when it's getting that kind of extreme noise, that is a cry for help. I would highly suggest, Linda, to get some professional eyes on. Hopefully you can use the offer from today or some like that, but get some professional eyes on. The door should not be screeching ever. There's something wrong. We don't want to mask an issue with lubricant. Lubricant is to help everything kind of continue to move free. But if it's screeching, which was the words you used there, that's a concern for me. And let's get some eyes on and find out what is screeching and the why. Because a lot of times there's something getting stuck, and just lubricating it might mask it, but it's still going to get stuck. And then if it gets stuck bad enough, doors can go crooked real quick.
3: Speaking of screeching, okay, my doors screeched before my new premium nylon rollers. 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So, Jerry, go to the first audio file. Okay, that's tough to listen to.
4: That is tough.
3: Okay, but that's what a lot of people are dealing with, and WD-40 ain't going to fix it.
4: No, that's just a mask. It's just masking it. I'm a little bit more concerned about Linda that she might have a different issue than what you had. Screeching tells me metal on metal, but yeah, I mean, your door, it was in rough shape, right? At least it sounded like it was rough shape, but then maybe everybody can hear what we did.
3: Jerry, play the audio of my new premium nylon rollers. Music to my ears.
4: Oh, yeah, that's pristine. That's exactly what we want it to sound like. Still a little bit of a buzzing noise from the motor that everybody can hear, but that is real-world audio. Like, there's nothing fake about that. We changed the rollers, we lubricated it. Now that door not only just sounds better, but by hand, which, by the way, guys, like, the opener that you do have there, it's pushing, and it's like 3 little screws that screws into metal. Okay. Think about this, like metal, right? Just thin metal. It's a good door. You have a great door, but it's still metal. And so now, but by hand, this door is smooth like butter. And that opener can easily push down and pull up easily. Your door's balanced correctly. And the rollers are working smooth like they should. So instead of hesitating and getting caught in the track, it's working smoothly. The rollers can add longevity to every single part on your entire door, because if they were to bind, if you don't have good operating rollers and they bind, the opener is going to put too much pressure where it's tied into the door, and then things, the metal starts to bend, or a wood will start to crack or rot, something like that. And the door can give way all because of rollers.
3: Yeah. All right. 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That's 602-462-8748. The phone number, a little slower, 602-462-8748. Cody, another question has come in to Joe at checkapro.com. This is from Michael. Are you ready for this one?
4: I am.
3: Cody, our garage door opener is easily 25 or 30 years old. It still lifts the door, but it doesn't have those safety eye sensors at the bottom, and the remote range is getting terrible. With the grandkids running around the driveway now, my wife is worried about safety. When does it make more sense to just swap out the old opener versus replacing the entire garage door system?
4: Great question, Michael, and your wife is right. It's time to change the opener. Your opener is definitely made before 1993, because in 1993, they made you have photo sensors at the bottom. And the reason for the photo sensors is to save kids and animals' lives. That's the reason for it. It's the law. So now you can change just the opener itself, and the opener comes with the motor head, the rail, it comes with new photo eyes, wall switch, a remote. You can add more remotes or keypads. The new operators are really awesome though. If you get the right one made by LiftMaster, it's got a MyQ app. The app is called MyQ. It's free. And as long as your Wi-Fi reaches in, you can open and close the door from your cell phone. So when you take the grandkids out to the store or to the gas station to get some candy or something, and you're like, you drive, 15, 20 minutes away. You're like, oh, kids, I got to race back. No, you don't got to race back. Did you forget to close the door? You don't have to race back. You just open up your cell phone there. You open up the app and, oh, I did leave the door open. You just hit the little button on your cell phone and the door will close for you. So you don't have to worry about that. And that's really what's awesome about the technology now. They have DC motors instead of AC motors, a little technical, but a lot smoother, a lot quieter. A lot of these have battery backups and cameras and LED lights. These things are designed to last a long, long time. They're quiet. They're like a whisper drive. It's very, very quiet. A belt drive, very quiet. And you're going to be happy with it. Now, changing the whole door system, it's funny he said door system. So a lot of us think of it as door and we think of an opener. They are together. They tie together. It's a whole door system. That's up to you. If the door is in great operating condition, we will gladly tell you. I would say solve today's problem of the opener and get us to quote you for a door.
3: Yeah, to make it clear, when you get a new garage door from a reputable company like Cody's, you're not just getting those panels. You're getting the rollers, the hinges, the tracks, everything. So there is the system. I guess part of the system would be the garage door opener, but actually you can operate your garage door without the opener. You can do it by hand the old-fashioned way.
4: Yeah, absolutely.
3: I know you're kind of laughing, but you could.
4: The human opener, right?
3: Yeah.
4: So, but it's funny when we talk about garage doors and the system, there's different grades of everything, and that's our job, is to provide you all your options, and then you choose what you want. I get so frustrated when I get out there and I get to a customer's house and maybe they don't have the builder grade door. They've got a very good Clopay or Amar insulated steel back door, and they've got a very good door, but what's it got? Builder grade hardware. And so now they have a great door that's operating terribly because somebody didn't give the client an option. It's just a little bit more to get better springs, better hinges, and better rollers. And now we're there fixing their mess, which is fine. We're specialists in that too. It's not a problem. We love the opportunity to earn business and earn a relationship with the client. But it frustrates me for the client that they have to go through that because somebody just didn't do their full job. They did half their job. If they got the door sell, good for you. But the client didn't get what was best for the client, which is the hardware makes a difference too.
3: Well, you give them all the options.
4: Yeah.
3: All the options are there. 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That's 602-462-8748. The phone number, a little slower, 602-462-8748. So, Cody, we're kind of wrapping things up here. We've got a couple minutes left. On today's program, we've talked

0: there's anything that's kind of a red flag, we'll bring that immediately to the client's attention. And then let's say it's a yellow flag or something. Hey, this is something you might want to budget for down the road, things like that. The goal of this is get this door working as smoothly and as quiet as possible right now. If there's anything that's about to break or worn out or wearing out, bring that to the client's attention. Let's just say, you know, all we had to do was rollers, everything else is fine. That door is going to work so much smoother, so much quieter. The opener is going to last longer. I don't know if you're aware of this, but a lot of openers have plastic parts in it.
1: Like, oh, yeah.
0: Most things nowadays, but it's hidden because it's a big metal box. We think it's all big and powerful. An opener's not big and powerful. Yes, they make some that are 1.25 horsepower, but it's relying on a plastic part. That's what it's relying on. So when the door is not operating correctly, how long does it take to break a little plastic cog? Not very long.
1: No.
0: So get that door working right.
1: Absolutely. So call Cody. Get it done right. I'd like to thank everybody who wrote in. We'll see you next time right here on Checka Pro Radio. Have a great day.
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9: This is a Fox News alert. The U.S. just launched more airstrikes on Iran. I'm Carmen Roberts. U.S. CENTCOM posted on X. The U.S. military began striking Iran again at 6 p.m. Eastern. And the strikes are in part retaliation for Iran's missile and drone strikes on a U.S. base in Jordan yesterday that killed 2 U.S. service members, caused one to go missing, and injured several others. And now the U.S. State Department is issuing a warning for all Americans.
10: Issued a brand new worldwide caution urging Americans to think twice about any travel to the Middle East. Due to heightened tensions in the Middle East, the security environment remains complex with the potential for unseen escalation. And that's exactly what we saw in neighboring Jordan when Iran fired multiple intermediate range ballistic missiles that made it through U.S. air defense systems, hit a base in Jordan with dozens of U.S. Air Force personnel at the base.
9: Fox's Lucas Tomlinson in Tel Aviv. Earlier, Iran issued its own warning, telling people to stay away from U.S. military bases in the region. And President Trump spoke to News Nation about the service members' deaths and said, in part, it was very sad, a very sad thing, adding, we hate to see it happen. It's in the service of our country. And he also reiterated that Iran cannot and should not have a nuclear weapon. Ontario's Premier Doug Ford is pushing back after President Trump blasted Canada for letting wildfires get out of control and inundate the northern U.S. with smoke.
11: I find it a shame the administration in the U.S. and Congress people writing these letters and blaming us and so on and so forth. They have a very short memory. We had the water bombers, everyone ready, going over to California. It was last year.
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12: The following is a paid advertisement brought to you by Purity Pro.

0: These statements have not been evaluated by the FDA. This product is not intended to diagnose, treat, cure, or prevent any disease.
1: Hello again, and welcome to Healthline. Thank you for tuning in. We're brought to you by Purity Products. We've got a fascinating show lined up for you today, but first, a quick few questions. Number one, is there a pill you can take that can actually help make you stronger? Number two, let's say you could get stronger. Would the extra strength make your life better? Thirdly, think about this. Are you weaker today than you were, say, 20 years ago? Well, listen, if you answered yes to any of these questions, then stay tuned. Dr. Neil Levin is joining us today to discuss a miraculous compound with hundreds of clinical studies that just may unlock the key to helping you get stronger and healthier at any age. Now, Dr. Neil Levin is a chiropractor, a nutritionist, spokesperson, and a longtime advisor for Purity Products. Dr. Levin, welcome back to the show.
2: Oh, it's great to be here with you today. And we have a very exciting topic to cover today. Today, we're talking about strength and power and how to get it back, even if you're in your 50s, 60s, 70s, 80s. So if you want to feel better, if you want to feel stronger, this is some very important information we're going to cover today.
1: Yeah, this is an exciting topic. Talk to me about this important message today. What molecule are we talking about and how it's impacting the lives of people who follow the science?
2: Right. Well, we're talking about a new supplement. It's called Everstrong, and it features an exciting molecule called creatine. Now, a lot of our listeners may have heard of creatine. I know you've used creatine.
1: Right.
2: But for those that don't know about creatine, it's mainly used in the Olympic circles, professional athletes, bodybuilders, college, high school athletes, because it does something extraordinary. And what I'm about to tell you is proven by hundreds and hundreds of human studies. So here's what creatine does for us. It helps us to get stronger, more powerful. It helps put muscle mass on the body, and it helps protect us from losing muscle tissue as we get older. We know that's a big part of aging. Not only that, great for the brain, great for memory, and it helps promote bone strength as well. So an amazing molecule that everybody needs to know about.
1: It's an amazing story. Can you share some of the science and tell us why you're calling creatine one of the best kept secrets to healthy aging?
2: Sure. What we need to understand with creatine is that it's a natural molecule to the body. It's in every single cell, tissue, organ in your system, and its job in the body is to generate and maintain strength and power. That's its reason for being, to maintain strength and power. It's in every single cell in the body. 95% of it, however, is in your muscle tissue because that's where we tend to use it the most. It powers up the muscles. It's good for strong muscle contraction, and it's important to help maintain strength and muscle contractions when you're using them over and over again. For instance, if you're working out at the gym, if you're playing sports, golf, tennis, anything like that, it keeps your muscles powered up in their high energy state so they're strong and ready for action. Now, here's the key. This is so important for those of us, say, in our 50s, 60s, 70s. You see, we had lots and lots of creatine when we were young. We had oodles of this stuff. It was coming out of our ears. We had lots of creatine. Our bodies made a lot of it. But as we get older, like everything else, we don't do that as well, so we have less creatine in our muscles. Now, the good news is that hundreds and hundreds of human studies show that when you supplement with creatine, it goes to work, it goes straight to your muscles, it's absorbed easily, it pumps up the creatine in your muscle tissue, and you get stronger, you get more powerful. Not only that, it helps support memory and brain health, and it helps support the strength of your bones.
1: You know, we were talking before the show, and you were talking about how Olympic athletes have been using creatine for years to enhance their strength and performance. Tell me more.
2: Well, this creatine is the premier sports nutrition supplement. There's no question about that. You've used it. Bodybuilders know about it. Athletes know about it. Creatine is the premier sports nutrient. So you know, back 20, 25 years ago, the Olympic athletes and their coaches, of course, they knew about it. They knew it made you bigger and stronger and faster. They knew it was natural to the body. It was supposed to be there. But they were a little bit afraid to supplement with it because they were afraid it might be considered cheating, that it might be considered too much of an edge. But back in 1998, the International Olympic Committee, they came out, they officially confirmed that, I'm quoting here, creatine can be used by athletes to enhance their performance. And now it's not just for athletes anymore,
1: right?
2: Because the studies are plainly showing that for adults, for people in their 50s, 60s, 70s, this stuff is amazing. And Purity has this incredible new formulation We call it EverStrong because that's exactly what it does. It helps you get stronger and stay stronger with hundreds of human studies to help you. And it's the purest form of creatine money can buy. The stuff from Europe, this stuff is fantastic.
1: And we should point out that it's naturally occurring in red meat. But the problem is, in order to get the amounts that are going to benefit you, you'd have to eat large amounts of red meat.
2: You'd have to eat like 4 pounds of red meat a day.
1: Most people aren't going to do that.
2: Right, so what about vegetarians?
1: They can be creatine deficient.
2: Exactly. When I have a vegetarian that comes in here and they're energy deficient, they don't feel the way they want to feel, and I put them on EverStrong, they notice the benefits almost right away because they've been so low on it.
1: Yep.
2: So if you're a person out there that's staying away from red meat, if you're staying away from meat in general, and you have more of a vegan-style diet, this is for you. You definitely want to add that EverStrong.
1: All right, so obviously this works with athletes, but you say creatine is going mainstream. There's a lot of studies are showing that folks in their 50s, 60s, 70s, and beyond, that creatine can be a cornerstone compound to help people stay strong, stay healthy, stay sharp, stay vital, right?
2: Oh, exactly. I mean, this is the ideal muscle-enhancing, strengthening, muscle-protecting nutrient for folks as we get older, 50-plusers like you and me. But let's go to a couple of studies on seniors just to show this. We'll do one on the guys and one on the gals, okay?
1: Right.
2: First on the guys, love the title of this one. Creatine supplementation improves muscular performance in older men. Study done at several American universities. A group of men, get this, age 59 to 72. Hey, you know, we know that's not when people are known for getting stronger, right?
1: Right.
2: So this was just a one-week study. People need to understand that. That's how effective and rapidly this stuff works. It's just a one-week study. Get this. The guys on creatine, they put on 4 pounds of lean mass. That's muscle tissue for those that don't know that. It shows they built the muscles and they hydrated the muscles nicely. They increased the strength of their bench press. That's a chest press for people that don't know, by 7%. They increased the strength of the leg exercises they were doing by 15%. They could get in and out of a chair more times faster without using their arms. On top of that, they could generate more power on a stationary bike. This happened in 1 week. When I think
1: wow.
2: about that, yeah, it's really quite incredible.
1: All right, but what about the women out there? Did they get those kind of benefits too as well? Will it actually help women in their 50s, 60s, and 70s get stronger too?
2: Absolutely. Let's go straight to another study. Love the title on this one as well. Creatine supplementation improves muscular performance in older women, published in the European Journal of Applied Physiology. 30 women aged 58 to 71. Of course, they got either creatine or placebo. That's the way they do these things. Again, a one-week study. The women on creatine increased their bench press by almost 4 pounds. They increased their leg press by over 11 pounds, and they had better balance and agility. So 58 to 71 year old women, not only getting stronger, not only getting more powerful, getting faster with improved balance. Study after study shows that older folks that use creatine get amazing results. They get great results if they exercise. They get great results even if they don't exercise. They can lift more weight. They get faster. They get stronger. They get more powerful. Their muscles don't fatigue as fast. And get this. This is very important, especially for the ladies. You know that when women do resistance training, their bones get stronger as
1: right.
2: well, right?
1: Yeah.
2: You know, now, get this. When you resistance train with creatine, your bones tend to get stronger even faster. So an all-around win-win. EverStrong is going to help the seniors to feel better, feel stronger, more energized, more powerful, faster, and it helps protect your bones.
1: Talk more about how unique this exclusive EverStrong formula is from Purity Products. It even has a finished product clinically studied, which showed an increase in upper body strength and power. But tell me what's in it and why you like it so much. I mean, this is more than just creatine, right?
2: Oh, absolutely. I mean, EverStrong, this is a very comprehensive formula. I didn't want people to just feel stronger when they use creatine. You know, we're dealing with people in their 50s, 60s, 70s. I wanted people to feel more comfortable as well. So not only did I use the finest creatine money can buy, the stuff from Europe, the Pure creatine, I also added something called coffee berry extract. And coffee berry extract, a powerful antioxidant, stronger than blueberries and strawberries, helping to protect the muscles, helping to protect the brain, because we know our antioxidant systems aren't as strong as they used to be in our 20s and 30s. But I also added some vitamin D, because vitamin D, incredibly good for the muscles as well as the immune system and the bones. So this is an all-around win-win. You got your vitamin D, you got your fruit XB for your joints, you got your coffee berry extract for the antioxidant protection, and of course the finest creatine money can buy. Best of all, today it's free. Purity knows you're going to see these benefits. Hey, we're talking about strength. We're talking about power. We're talking about energy. We're talking about supporting thinking, bone health. This is a wonderful product. When you try it, you're going to love it. You're going to feel the difference, and it's fast. A week or two, you're going to feel more powerful. Purity wants you to have a free bottle. I know later in the show, you're going to give out that phone number.
1: Sure will. You know, we mentioned how great creatine works for women. Take a moment and share that story you told me before the show about the award-winning 70-year-old senior swimmer who uses Everstrong.
2: Right, right. Emma Karen, I'm looking at her picture right now. I printed it out for the show. 70 years old. This picture, she's got six medals around her neck. It's the 2015 National Senior Olympic Games. You know, she writes to us that she was getting a little tired during our workouts at age 70. Of course, she didn't have that same stamina, but she fortunately heard about our Everstrong formula. She started using it and almost right away was invigorated in her workouts and had more energy throughout the day. I'm quoting from her. She says, "I feel my investment in Everstrong was one of the best choices I ever made. It's always a morale booster when people think I'm 50. She looks fantastic.
1: Wow.
2: And I hear this stuff all the time. This isn't one of those vitamins, like a multivitamin, you take it, you don't really even notice the difference. This is a substance that you can use to help get some of that youthful vim and vigor back, get some of that strength back. It's wonderful.
1: You know, Purity's given away a free bottle of Everstrong, but Purity products didn't stop there. In fact, you insisted that they also give away a free bottle of their B12 energy melts, which are great for instant energy. Now, I know that you love this combination. Tell us about the incredible double free offer.
2: Yeah, you know, when I think about creatine, when I think about Everstrong, I think about muscular energy. I think about muscular power, but it's all about energy and feeling great, feeling energized. And the next thing I think about when I think about energy is B12. When you think about energy, think B12. And the problem is for 50-plusers like you and me, we're not absorbing the B12 as well as we used to in our 60s, 70s, 80s. So when you supplement with B12, you tend to bump back up those B12 levels. And that's what Purity's B12 energy melts are all about. They're fantastic. They melt in your mouth. They taste delicious. And you bump up those B12 levels. And that's great because B12 helps us make red blood cells, which carry oxygen to the tissues. Also, there's biotin in there for the hair, skin, and nails. So people love the B12 energy melts. 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If you don't notice the benefits we've been talking about today, Purity will even happily give you back your $6.95, so nothing to lose, and you're going to love the benefits you get with this Everstrong formula.
1: 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All right, so we were so busy at the top of the show. This Everstrong formula does so much for us. We haven't even touched on the incredible brain benefits. I mean, some of these studies you sent me are absolutely incredible. As you know, I'm very into nootropics. The anti-aging community has taken a keen interest in creatine, specifically the cognitive benefits of creatine.
2: Oh, absolutely. This is one of those areas where creatine really shines. You see, what we need to understand is that your brain, even though it's only 2% of your body's weight, it utilizes 20% of your body's energy. This is a very thirsty organ for energy. And just like your muscles soak up the creatine like a sponge, because this is a naturally occurring molecule in the body, it passes right through the blood-brain barrier. Your brain neurons soak it up like a sponge, and it increases your creatine phosphate reserves in your brain. So now, in your brain, you have more readily available resources to do what? To recharge those neuronal batteries to make more energy inside the brain. So basically, what do you notice? Well, your memory is supported. And scientists have done some amazing research here. They found that people that take creatine, it supports their memory. It actually helps the brain to utilize oxygen better. It supports memory in people that are sleep deprived. It's been shown to help people add numbers quicker and for longer periods of time without mental fatigue. Get this study. Just 5 days, 5 days of 8 grams of creatine supported mental tasks in subjects that were getting rapid fire questions. Scientists were asking them math questions and science questions over and over and over, and they found the folks on creatine didn't fatigue as quickly mentally. So this is amazing stuff. It's like a turbo booster for your brain. It's like a supercharger for your muscles. It recharges all your cellular batteries, so all of your cells, tissues, and organs have more readily available energy.
1: All right, Doc, I love that Everstrong appeals to athletes and people who want to get more reps in the gym, maybe get some extra power in their workouts. But you're also saying there's a big push in the nutritional community to encourage people in their 40s, 50s, 60s, 70s, and even 80s to leverage the power of creatine to stay fit, strong, and healthy. In fact, you say creatine is going mainstream. You know, I shared the story with you before. My mom, who's in her late 70s now, she's taking creatine. She works out a couple of days a week, 3 days a week. She goes to Nautilus, does the free weights because she's got osteoporosis. She wants to maintain her muscle mass and she wants to make her bones stronger. And as you pointed out, creatine helps to do that. And then the other 3 days during the week, she'll go and she'll swim. Now, she's not trying to get big or strong or anything like that. But even at her age, creatine has benefits.
2: Oh, yeah. And what blows me away about that story, because you told me before, is that her medical doctor recommended creatine for her. And that just goes to show how much more mainstream this is. It's called Everstrong, and it supports the muscles. It supports your power, your strength, your speed. If you're an athlete, you're certainly going to love it. But even if you're not an athlete, you notice the difference. Let's go to another study, one more review study. This out of the journal Current Aging Science, December 2013. I thought this was very cool because the researchers looked at the body of research out there on creatine in seniors without exercise. They wanted to see what happens when seniors take creatine and they don't even exercise. So I'm quoting here, creatine supplementation without associated resistance training seems to enhance muscular strength, power, and endurance, increase lean body mass. For those that don't know what that is, they're talking about muscle, and improve the functional capacity of the elderly. They go on to talk about how it supports bone health as well, and then they finish with this, creatine supplementation without training in the elderly could potentially delay atrophy of muscle and improve endurance and strength. So here again, we see bottom line, creatine is very, very effective. It's going to help you to feel stronger whether you exercise or not. It supports your strength and power, your brain health, and on top of that, it supports your bone health. I mean, when you think about it, this almost sounds too good to be true, right?
1: Right. Yeah.
2: If you're a person that never heard about this and you're listening to us, you would think this sounds too good to be true, right?
1: Yeah.
2: But it is true. Hundreds and hundreds of human studies back up what we're talking about. You're going to love the benefits you get with this Everstrong formula.
1: That's incredible. 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We'll give that number out again later in the show. But first, Dr. Levin, now listeners can only get Everstrong, this clinically tested creatine blend, from Purity Products, right?
2: Oh, absolutely. Yeah.
1: I know it combines the creatine with the vitamin D, the coffee berry, the fruit XB boron. And for those who don't know, talk about how these work so well together. There's a synergy, and it's also a great value, too. I know we have a free bottle today, but if you wanted to buy all of these things separately, it would cost a small fortune, wouldn't it?
2: Oh, absolutely. I mean, if you went out and bought the CreaPure creatine, that's the purest, finest creatine from Europe. If you bought that, and then you went out and bought a separate antioxidant formula and a separate joint formula and the vitamin D, yeah, that's going to cost you $80, $90, $100 a month. 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You're not spending $45, $50 because today it's free. Your job is to be one of the first 1,000 callers and take it seriously. This stuff flies out the door on the big radio stations. 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You get your B12 energy melts and you're ever strong. You just pay $6.95 for shipping. We want to get it right out to you. We want you to try this out. We want you to be the judge for yourself. Don't take my word for it. Try it. Look in the mirror. Go to the gym. Lift some weights. Play. Do whatever you do. See if you don't feel better.
3: All right, let's talk about how you take this. You have these easy-to-swallow tablets, which are super easy to swallow. It also comes in a very refreshing cherry berry powder. So how do you like to take it? And can people just choose the tablets or the powder when they call in for the free bottle today?
2: Yeah, you can choose tablets or powder. I personally use both. You know, on my workout days or days I'm making a protein shake, on days I'm juicing, let's face it, juicing is becoming very big these days. So if you're doing something like that, the cherry berry powder is fantastic. You just take a scoop, dump it right into your juice, dump it into your protein shake, and that's a great way to take it. But if you don't do that stuff, I mean, the tablets are super convenient. They're small. They're coated. They're easy to swallow. It's wonderful stuff.
3: Now, I know you're chomping at the bit to tell us a little more about the study that Purity did on the Ever Strong powder. They tested golfers, and right. Purity found out that not only were these golfers getting stronger and more explosive, but they were driving the golf ball, get this, 14 yards further. That's amazing.
2: I have such a big smile on my face right now. I'm remembering when the researchers came back and gave us this information. I mean, we were bouncing off the walls. This is so exciting. The researchers called this a seminal study in sports nutrition, and this is on our EverStrong formula, the product we're talking about right now, the EverStrong powder. So double-blind, placebo-controlled study, 30 golfers took the EverStrong powder for 1 month. No exercise, nothing different. Just took our EverStrong powder for 1 month. In 1 month, they were banging the golf ball 14 yards further. Not
3: wow.
2: only that, 6% more power on the bench press, more explosive. They could lift the weight faster.
3: Hold on. Guys spend hundreds of dollars on new clubs to drive the ball further.
2: So, I mean, you can spend $500 on a driver and pick up 5 yards, right? This is 14 yards. People shouldn't just ho-hum about this or yawn about this. This is amazing because, let's face it, this was a golf study, but more explosiveness, more speed, more power. This should help all sports. So if you're a tennis player, if you're a jogger, if you're any kind of an athlete, this has ramifications across the board. But again, these golfers, 1 month on this EverStrong powder we're talking about today, banging the golf ball 14 yards further. Can you imagine? You get your bottle of EverStrong, you don't tell your buddies, take it for a month, and you go out and you're banging the ball 14 yards past them. They don't know what hit them.
3: Wow. All right, we just got a few minutes left here. I want you to recap this amazing story today about creatine, what you like to call the molecule of strength. Who needs it? And what about this double free bottle offer today with the EverStrong plus the B12 energy melts?
2: You know what? My one concern with this show is that literally it sounds too good to be true, right?
3: Right.
2: Like when I tell folks about EverStrong,
3: right.
2: I'm afraid they're going to think I'm making this up. It's not possible, right? You know, I know how you feel because 6, 7, 8 years ago when I started to read about creatine, I almost couldn't believe it. I said to myself, if it's really this good with an excellent safety profile, how come everybody's not using it? But I started to use it and I noticed some incredible benefits. It's just phenomenal. And it's as simple as this. You're going to get on the EverStrong, you're going to try it, you're going to get stronger, you're going to get more powerful. You can look in the mirror and see the difference. There's hundreds and hundreds of human studies backing this up. These aren't studies with a hamster in a lab somewhere. We're talking human studies. I call this stuff muscle fertilizer. It's that great. And of course, we didn't just add the CreaPure creatine. We've discussed that. We added the Fruit XB. Remember that? Joint health. We added the coffee berry extract, that phenomenal antioxidant that's more potent than blueberries and strawberries for powerful antioxidant protection. I added the vitamin D because it's so important across the board, great for bone health, but also for seniors, vitamin D so important for muscles, especially as we get older, for strength and coordination. So this is a very comprehensive formula. Again, this would easily cost you 80, 90, 100 bucks to replicate on your own, but today it's free. And not only that, let's not forget about the B12 energy melts, because we're talking about energy here today. And when you think energy, you think B12. B12 is critical for making red blood cells, to carry oxygen to the tissues. The biotin in there is great for the hair, skin, and nails. So just make sure you're one of the first 1,000 callers. That's the only catch on this whole show. Don't be caller number 1,500. You're not going to get it. Be one of the first 1,000 callers. 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You're just paying for the shipping. 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It never happens. People love this formula. 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
5: Saturday forecast is calling for a high of 99 degrees, mostly sunny skies, a 10% chance of rain, and an overnight low of 84 degrees. Sunday, another 10% chance of rain with a high of 102 degrees under mostly sunny skies. For the Fox 10 Weather Experts, I'm Ash Loessa.
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8: Central Command says that this happened Friday as these U.S. service members in Jordan came under missile and drone attacks from Iran. One service member is missing and four others were evacuated to Jordanian hospitals. Secretary of War Pete Hegseth just posted the following quote, "Godspeed, heroes. Their sacrifice only stiffens our resolve."
7: And parts of Texas are dealing with severe and widespread flooding, but it could have been worse because local officials say they got advance notice and were able to prepare. Still, at least two people died. Hundreds needed rescuing. 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